0: You can text that number as well, y'all. Follow me on Facebook, Instagram, Twitter, TikTok. I'm back on Twitter now. RayNitti. RayNitti on all platforms. If you can't join us in your car, hit us up on YouTube. Or if you got to get out your car to walk in to work, you might have just clocked out on your lunch break, hop on YouTube. Check us out. Today we want to talk about something that's very important, y'all. It's going to be a little carryover, but with a little different, lens. On the lunch break, we were talking about the U.S. debt hitting $40 trillion yesterday. We talked about how did we get there? You know, who was responsible? Who do we owe? $40 trillion, we owe somebody. And when do they want it by? These are the questions that we don't be getting the answers to. Like, when do you want this 40 T's by, man? That's a huge number. But it was a couple things we didn't necessarily get to touch on in the show because we be having a good time on the lunch break. Shannon will actually be in town later today. So we're going to have a good time while she's in town. She'll be in studio tomorrow. So make sure y'all bring somebody to lunch with you tomorrow, man. 12 to 2. It's going to be an amazing time. But what I wanted to talk about today that we didn't get to talk about is what drives us into and keeps us in debt. As humans, not as a country. As humans. Then I want to talk to, like, as a community, what keeps us there as well. We talked about some of that on the lunch break as well. Wealth not being distributed in our communities, whether that's passing it on from life insurance policies and things of that nature, or having the right insurance policy, or owning the businesses that we shop at in our community. Cousin Sandra called in and said something that a lot of us already know, but I'm going to say it again because there's a few of us that don't know it. The black dollar only stays in our community for one day. One day before it's gone. One day before it's gone. I got my reasons as to why. Well, one is I don't think none of the stores, the majority of the stores ain't owned by us. So who we shopping with don't look like us right away as soon as we walk out our door. And then two, we don't prioritize searching for the businesses that could provide the services or the goods that we need. I'm guilty of it, too. This ain't no finger-pointing situation. I'm guilty of it, too. We just talked about the black BP gas station on Atkinson. Shannon even said, Ray, you posted it. I seen you post it. But I feel like these last couple times, I have not prioritized making sure, okay, I'm going to Atkinson to get my gas. I was at the beginning. But now, you know, life, we make all the excuses for why we not doing something. Insurance, people got their own preference. But I was making it my point to make sure I went to Atkinson to get that gas. And then my route changed and, you know, start taking different ways to get to work and whatnot and get to the station. So now you make excuses like, I'll get it on Sunday when I'm going to Clinton Rose Park. But typically, after a week of driving for work, you filling up on Friday or Saturday. So Sunday, your tank full. And now, I have now just perpetuated this cycle. Instead of prioritizing going out and seeking black businesses that we can spend our money with. I'm part of it too. So I'm working on being more intentional about where I spend my dollars. We got cousin Rob on the line. Rob, how you feeling, man? You live on the grapevine.
1: All right. All right, all right, all right. All praise be to the Most High, man. I love your conversation, man. And the thing is, what we as a people, most of us, don't realize is that we're following their pyramid scheme because, as you know, it started out with the white man, and then the Asians came over, the Chinese came over and occupied all the stores, and then after them, the Arabs came over, and now it's the Indians. So they've all had a turn getting in our pockets, man, and they will not let us get loans to sustain our own communities, and that's all by design. So, as you said, we have to prioritize where we spend our money because we have buying power. Mm-hmm. And if we prioritize going to black business, we will be in the right trajectory to get out of this situation. But we can't just say, I beam them is right down the street. I'm just going to go to them. No, go to Uncle James. Yeah. You know, help a brother out, man. But we can't get past it if we do not learn how to prioritize and promise and guarantee to spend our money with us. That's all I want to say, brother. I love your conversation. Keep it up. And I'm listening every day, brother.
0: Man, appreciate you, Cousin Rob. Appreciate you, man. Yeah, Cousin Rob said it right. He said it right. We going to go to the liquor store that's owned by the Indians or the corner store. Sherman Park Grocery Store, that's black owned. That's black owned. Right on, what's that, Sherman and Fond du Lac. Right over there, black owned. But, you know, we don't prioritize. I am included when I say we. I'm included in that conversation. We prioritize convenience. We prioritize our convenience over putting our community in a better position. We meaning everybody. I'm a part of it too. I'm guilty of it too. I'm telling you about Sherman Park Grocery Store, and I can't tell you the last time I've been there and actually did my grocery shopping there. It's at least been a year. But these are things I'm talking about. I have to be better. We as a community have to be better. And until we start taking our buying power serious, ain't no other community going to take us serious. Because you know what they be like? Where else they going to go? Who else they going to go shop with? Eventually, they going to got to come holla at me. Debt. We in debt. We can't get out of debt. We don't got banks that's going to loan to people that look like us. Because Rob just said that. We know it's harder for us to get licenses and so forth. It shouldn't be. It shouldn't be. So a lot of us go into certain other businesses like nightclubs and so forth. Try to get involved that way. Don't go anywhere, y'all. When we come back, we'll keep this conversation going on the award-winning 101.7 The Truth. This is your boy Ray Nitty holding it down on the grapevine.
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Hope y'all having a great time on the award-winning 101.7 The Truth, live from the American Family Insurance Studios. How y'all feeling? We talking about U.S. debt. We talking about our debt. We talking about community debt. And how we can get out of it, man. How we get out of it. We represent $1.6 trillion in buying power that we not taking advantage of. We not taking advantage of it as a community, as a whole. We not passing down, like, important conversations and lessons to our young people. We teaching them how to be wasteful spenders. We teaching them how to be wasteful spenders, man. Indulging in excess. Like, overconsumption. Not just the data. I'm talking about overconsuming of everything. We're not being wise with our financial power. We ain't even being wise with our power of voting. So imagine if we at least was like, all right, we ain't going to organize our vote, but we going to at least organize our dollars. I'm telling y'all, if we did those two things, if we just do them two things, my boy, organize our vote and our money. My bad. That was a little switch up. Sometimes the Caribbean in me just, you know, show up and say stuff. But if we do those two things, work on those two things, prioritize it. How we organize our money and how we organize our vote.

0: then we'll be able to really, really show our power. We'll really be able to show our power as a community then, y'all. Human debt. What drives us into debt and what keeps us there? I like to tell y'all where we fact check from and our sources, right? So this is confirmed via the Federal Reserve Bank of New York. Bank Rates 2026 Credit Card Debt Report. And the Penny Hoarders 2026 State of Debt Survey. 833-212-1017, that's the number to dial. 833-212-1017, that's the number to dial. So let's get into the scale of it, right? Total U.S. credit card debt sits at roughly $1.25 to $1.26 trillion as of mid-2026. The average American with credit card debt owes around $7,756 to $7,756 to $9,900 in credit card debt. And total household debt, which includes stuff like mortgages, auto loans, and student loans. Student loans is a scam. Is far higher. Roughly two-thirds of Americans say they're currently in debt. One in three households carries at least $10,000 in non-mortgage debt. Absolutely. Let's think about that. Credit card. We don't, y'all know we don't be paying them credit card bills. What actually drives people into it? And this is in people's own words. This is from a survey. Remember, I cited my sources at the beginning of this segment. The number one cited reason is rising cost of living / inflation at 21%. Which was followed by income simply not covering expenses at 17%. Nearly 30% say rising housing costs have forced them to cut back elsewhere. 24% have had to charge groceries to a credit card in the past year. Let's think of that. When we got Americans putting groceries. Groceries on a credit card. Not because, you know, they're just trying to get points. They're doing it because they have to. I'm sure that's why they answered this way in the survey. This peanut butter cookie is so fire. ...24% have had to charge their groceries to a credit card in the past year. Among people specifically carrying credit card debt, 41% cite an emergency or unexpected expenses, things like medical bills, car repairs, home repairs, family loans, as the primary driver. What's interesting is nobody said anything about overspending on wants. That's interesting. Nobody said, It wasn't on there. Not overspending on wants. Not things we need. Just things that we want. I wanted this peanut butter cookie. I didn't need it. This is my 10th one this week. I want y'all to think of that. Each cookie is about $3.25. In a week, I'm at a half a tank of gas and cookies. And I'm sorry, I didn't leave a tip. I can't leave a tip on a cookie, man. I'm sorry. And I'm a 20%er. We tip 20% all the time. But on a cookie, I'm straight, man. Don't even take me to that screen, fam. And then I don't like how they just put it on there and then automatically select what they would like you to do and then show it to you and walk away like you don't see it. Like, nah, no tip, man. Not for just walking up to the counter and getting a cookie. Come on now. I don't even think that person is getting paid like a waitress or waiter would get paid. You're getting regular pay. But anyway, people label these things as the primary driver, not overspending on wants. That was interesting to me. Babar said, you're supposed to be on your diet. I'm telling you, bad choices. Distractions, Babar. I'm going to start tomorrow. Again. This was a rough week, man. It was a week, man. What keeps people stuck? 47% of credit card holders carry a balance month to month, and 61% have been in debt for at least a year, up from 53% just 2 years earlier. 1 in 5 don't believe they'll ever pay it off. 1 in 5 people like to hell with it. 1 in 5 is like, to hell with them bills. I'm not paying it. I'm 1 in them 5. Student loans? Sally and May gonna have to find me. I'm sorry. Y'all scammed me. You scammed me. You scammed me, Sally. Fanny. And why they all last name May? Sally May, Fannie May, Freddie May, Billy May? Right. Says Sally's still in business. Then one of them went out. Was it Franny? Franny May went out of business?
1: Or one of them died.
0: It's Freddie. Is it Freddie May? I'm saying Franny. Student loans is a scam, man. You charging, think about this. I want y'all to think about this right here. Go to a bank at 18, 17 years old. Try to get a damn loan. Try to apply for a credit card. They won't even try to give you $50. Oh, but student loans? Oh, let's give them 40 racks a semester. I was appalled my freshman year at Concordia. It's like 40 G's a semester, fam. A semester. I didn't even want to be there. Then I had to go. I gotta go to break. We'll be back after these messages.
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Make sure y'all tap in with us, man, this Saturday. This Saturday for sure. Make sure y'all pull up to Riverside, 11 a.m. to 2 p.m. Shouts out to our chat, man. Babar in here, LaRon in here. We got Timothy Cole. Says, good afternoon, Truth Nation. LaRon said, my people make tips on every order. They either take your order or you can read it. In on the kiosk, they make your food, box your food, and give you your food. My shop is in Mequon. It's not even a question. No, for sure. Man, you got a restaurant.

0: For sure. A service, for sure. I agree, 100%. 100%. I'm just talking about just running up to this window, getting a quick peanut butter cookie on my 3-minute commercial break before I had to be back on here. Timothy says, I just had a situation at Gauss on Titonia, and I would like to make the people aware of it. Call us up, Timothy. Call us up, 833-212-1017. Share your truth, man. Call us up. Let us know what's going on. We just ask that you keep it family friendly with your when you speak. That's all. Because I know sometimes we get passionate and we get excited when we, I know I do, and I'm working on it. But call us up, man. 833-212-1017. Share your truth. Please do. Let us know what happened. We was just talking about being intentional about our dollars. Sherman Park Grocery Store, black owned, right on Sherman and North Avenue. Jazz, what's up, Jazz? We got Miss Charlotte on the line. Miss Charlotte, how you doing? Good afternoon. We on the grapevine.
1: I'm doing well. I just have a few points to help young people. I am totally debt free. I haven't worked in 7 years because I planned. I own my own house, no mortgage. I own my own car, no note. But black people, we keep buying discretionary income stuff with credit. It's stupid. I remember, if you are a renter, why are you buying designer clothes? You're stupid. there's no other way to put it.
2: You're stupid.
1: You're stupid. when I realized being a renter early on when I had 3 kids, somebody could put me out. So I focused on owning a home. Mm-hmm. I got my credit straight. I saved money. I didn't buy a new car for 3 years because I was focusing on owning a house. And I'm going to leave you with this. My daddy told me, my mother and father were from the Caribbean like you. And I'm from New York. And we from Trini. I'm a Trini.
0: Okay, Trini. Okay. I give you Trini. Trini people in the building.
1: And my mother and father bought a house. And we didn't own a car. And when we used to walk to the grocery store in New York, and I used to complain. I complained once to my dad. Why are we walking to the grocery store? And he said to me, these people are riding to the grocery store and coming back into somebody else's house. You're walking to your own. That's some truth there.
0: Yeah, it is. That is some truth.
1: Stop with this discretionary spending when you can't even pay rent.
0: Mm-hmm. No, you're right. You're right, 100%.
1: That's what they need to focus on. And it's very sad. I'm going to leave you with this. It's very sad to see older people my age that still have to work.
0: Mm-hmm. Yeah.
1: I don't.
0: And now they're talking about Social Security and Medicaid going to run out in 2032.
1: Well, another thing you said that you need to focus on another show is investments. I have investments.
0: Yep.
1: And when young people, when you look for a job, a permanent job, I'm not talking about McDonald's, look for jobs that pay in stock.
0: Mm-hmm.
1: I worked for Siemens, and they paid in stock. Mm-hmm. They paid your money, but they matched stock. And I took money aside in every matching thing they had. That's why I got money now.
0: Yep.
1: Pay attention, black people. Pay attention.
0: Yep, absolutely. No, you are 100%, 1,000% right, Miss Charlotte. And we are going to have a deeper conversation about the importance of investing our finances. So I would love if you call back in and share some of your story on that. We might do that tomorrow when Shannon is actually in studio. So that would be super dope. We got Tim on the line, y'all. Tim reached out, said he had a situation at Gauss. How you doing, man? Talk to us. How can we elevate your truth today?
3: First of all, good afternoon to you all.
0: Good afternoon.
3: I just wanted to call, and then as I said the message, obviously you guys had a conversation that kind of deals with what I was talking to, what I'm talking about. So I'm going to try to quickly go through it. I walk into Gallus probably about 11 this morning, somewhere 11, 12, and I went for a purpose. So I go straight to the meat department. So when I go to the meat department, every meat department has this space where you can usually see the workers back there doing whatever they're doing.
0: Mm-hmm.
3: So I went to that area. So I'm standing there. There's two girls in there. One, they're like to the left and right of each other, working. They're rapping. They are working. But one girl stopped to go over to talk to the other girl. When she walked over, they both kind of peeking over there, and they see me standing there. She go over there, they laughing and stuff. A few minutes later, she come out the blinds, whatever they call them, and walks right past me, goes to the left. Didn't acknowledge me or nothing. And I'm saying, this is about 5 minutes in. She comes back. Now, those two were in there, in front of me, in front of one of the counters that's there, in front of where you can view them, there's a white coat laying over the counter and a black cap. Still nobody comes. So I get a little loud, and I wonder, like, where is everybody else? How long do I have to wait? I'm still waiting. I walk to the front. I say, how long do I have to wait before I ask the question? Because at that point, that's all I had was a question.
2: Right.
3: I go to the front. Oh, they're giving me all kinds of excuses. One of the excuses was, oh, well, they don't speak English.
0: Okay.
3: All right, so that's an excuse. Okay.
0: No,
3: so instead of anybody coming to me and acknowledging me that works there, there was a guy there with a pink shirt on who was obviously the manager or something. And he hears me talking to them. Now he calls out and he says, why are you being disrespectful? Really?
0: Right. Now you don't want to be disrespectful after you a paying customer been ignored for dang near 10 minutes now at this point.
3: 10 minutes, a good 10 minutes, no response, no nothing. And then that's the response I get.
0: Yeah, absolutely.
3: And what I did was I stood in the middle of that store and I talked to everybody in that store. I explained how that store originated. I may not know the year, I may not know nothing, but I know it was black owned.
0: You said, say that again?
3: Now they done came into the community, and this is what I'm hollering. You done came into our community. I have never heard you give back to the community. I have never heard your name as a sponsor to any community group. Never.
0: Yeah, I can't say that I've heard either. I know one of the stores they bought from Lena's, if I'm not mistaken, correct?
3: Black couple.
0: A couple of them they got from Lena.
3: They were black socialites, yeah.
0: Yeah, you talking about Lena originally.
3: They got one on North Avenue.
0: Yep, they had Lena's was on North Avenue. That was a Save-A-Lot. And they also had one on, what's that, Titonia and Capitol as well, if I'm not mistaken.
3: That's the one I was at, yeah.
0: Yeah. But I know that family.
3: But it just goes back.
0: They sold that company to, I think, who is it? Some Arabs that own it now?
3: Yeah.
0: Got it.
3: Yeah. And that was my point. Like, you're in our community. We never hear about you. We never hear about you.
0: And then I
3: just heard somebody talking about the black dollar. We got to watch where we spend our black dollar.
0: 100%.
3: Period.
0: Well, I don't know if you know, but there is Sherman Park Grocery Store right on Sherman and North Avenue. And I just said I got to hold myself accountable and make sure I'm prioritizing and going to these, businesses that will keep us. that's another conversation. Black people, our black businesses need grace, man. We need grace. You got to think of how much of entrepreneurship we was left out at as a community. Like, respect, and this is not trying to make this no race thing or nothing, but the truth is a lot of white people pass businesses down to their families. We pass down debt. So when we get into business and things of that nature, we don't necessarily always have the experience, but we trying. We always say, the others had a 400-year head start. So yeah, I try to give our people a little bit of grace. But there is things we got to work on as a community, though. 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We do got to work on being open when we say we're going to be open. Don't go anywhere, y'all. We'll be right back after these messages.
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It's your boy Ray Nitty holding it down on the grapevine. Hope y'all feeling real fine. Man, we talking about... Man, we was talking about debt. Then we talked about what keeps us in debt. Then we talked about ownership and being intentional about our buying power, our spending power. $1.6 trillion is what we represent as a community. Then we had Cousin Tim called in and gave an example about a situation that he had at Gals Foods where he was ignored. And the excuse that they gave him was like, oh, they don't speak English. You know? Shouts out to the chat. They said a new coat can cost you $10 to $50. That's nothing if you need one. She said, I don't know how old she said she was, but back then, you don't know, $50 might be a lot to somebody back then. $50 might be a lot. Sure, I remember I had better not look at no $80 shoes. My mama would take me under that warehouse shoes tent. They used to be on Silver Spring. We weren't even going inside warehouse shoes. We was under the tent. Go get you some of them Reebok Soldiers, them classics, for $28.99. Get you a few colors, too, so you can last throughout the school year. Abstract Noir says, you can't complain when other people come into black communities owning stores when black community isn't that business savvy. And for people...

who do have business, there's always complaints. That could be a fair angle to look at it, but let's not just act like only black businesses have complaints. A lot of these super chain stores that we talk about have some of the worst customer service. White owned. Yeah, pay less. You show right. Payless had them. Man, what? Payless had that. It was a smell of like cheap leather in Payless that just drove me up a wall. Like, I'm finna get ribbed just walking out of this store. But we had shoes on our feet. I'm just saying, man, Tim was talking about a few things. Do we give black businesses grace? Because I do believe, you know, we're young in entrepreneurism as a community. We're young. We're going to make mistakes. Everybody not perfect. A lot of us make mistakes at the jobs that we have. Much less running a business. People make mistakes at their everyday jobs. So yeah, I give black businesses a little grace. But here's what we do, right? Here's what we do. When we go and have a bad experience at a black business, right? The first thing we do is run online and try to tear them down. And this is why I don't support black businesses, because they don't know how to X, Y, Z. I remember seeing jewelry stores that called police on NBA players that played for the Bucks, John Henson. Caught the police on him. Bro still went in after the police situation and bought jewelry. Ah! You still went in and spent that money after they didn't want you in there. We got to prioritize our spending. Abstract said, not gonna lie, when I was a kid, I couldn't really get the shoes I wanted. I had made the low popular shoes, and I remember the warehouse shoes 10 on Brown Deer back in the day. It wasn't until I got a job in high school I was able to buy the shoes I wanted. And man, you was able to get a job in high school. I commend you for that. I got a job my senior year, and I was putting in on the bills. Couldn't even put in on the shoes I wanted. My first pair of Jordans was like 2009, I think. I think that's when the cool grays came back out. That was my first pair of bought Jordans. But let's get back to this. Let's get back to this right here. We talking about what keeps us in debt. How do we get there? We said the total U.S. credit card debt sits roughly at $1.25 million as of mid-2026. The average American with credit card debt owes roughly $7,700 to $9,900 in total household debt, which including mortgages, auto, and student loans. I said student loans is a scam. Roughly two-thirds of Americans say they're currently in debt. One in three household carries at least $10,000 in non-mortgage debt. So now we're talking about what actually drives people into it. And they had a survey. The number one cited reason was rising costs.

0: living and inflation. Then followed by simply not covering income, simply not covering the expenses. And then nearly 30% say rising housing costs have forced them to cut back elsewhere. 24% had to charge groceries to a credit card in the past. And among people specifically carrying credit card debt, 41% cite an emergency or unexpected expense. Nobody said anything about overspending on wants. What keeps people stuck? 47% of credit card holders carry a balance month to month. 61% been in debt for at least a year, and up to 53% just 2 years earlier. One in five don't believe they'll ever pay it off. Average credit card interest rates now sits up, 21%. That's the highest sustained level the Feds has tracked, meaning minimum payments increasingly go almost entirely to interest rather than principal. And y'all know, if you know, if all you doing is paying the interest, your debt never goes down. So you trying to stay current at least, right, and make your minimum payment. That's why it's a trick. It's a scam. Your interest rate is so high, most Americans are just paying the interest rate, not the principal. I remember when I finally understood what that meant. I was pissed trying to pay my little $500 credit card bill off at 18, 19. That a terrible Taurus ran up. I'll never date a Taurus in my life again. I'm thankful for my Cancer wife. She's a Cancer, not like. Ran my little credit up. Left me broken and broke. You like, all right, I'm gonna pay this little $27, you know, start chipping away. Your interest is $30. Man, a third of Americans blame themselves for being in debt. That's a start. It is my fault. I spent it. But what we don't say is how much pressure we put on young people coming out of high school and pressuring them to go right into college. And that starts the debt cycle. We program our young people to be prepared for debt. Even when the leading causes, inflation, medical emergencies, stagnant wages, are largely outside individual control, it's worth naming directly, since shame keeps people from asking for help or even talking about it. So this is where it hits differently by race. Okay. I was just going to say, how much time we got? Let's go ahead, go to break early, come back. He said, no. I'm going to read this, then we'll go to break. So where does this hit differently by race, right? 56% of black adults report owing money for a medical or dental bill compared to 37% of white adults. Black and Hispanic households carry a higher share of unsecured debt, meaning credit cards and medical bills, the kind that doesn't build any asset or wealth, versus secured debt like mortgages, which does. When we come back, y'all, we're going to get deeper into this thing on where the difference lies by race. This is Ray Nitti on the Grapevine on your award-winning 101.7 The Truth.
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7 The Truth. This is The Grapevine with Ray Nitti, live from the American Family Insurance Studios. We having a real good conversation right now, y'all. We having a real good conversation about debt in our community. Not death, but debt. Let's get back to this. Let's get back to what's keeping us there. So we're talking about where it differently lies, right? We said 56% of black adults report owing money for a medical or dental bill compared to 37% of whites. I mean, say whites like that strong. It's just a capital W. Blacks and Hispanics households carry a higher share of unsecured debt, the kind that doesn't build any asset or wealth, versus secured debt like mortgages, which does. 58% of black Americans say they have more debt than savings, compared to just 30% of white Americans. Black debt-stressed cardholders saw their average balance grow 31%. So basically $2,300. It grew $2,300 between 2018 and 2025. A faster increase than most other groups, even though their starting balances were often lower. Think about that. Our balances started lower, probably because we'd be approved for less. But because of interest, it grows to even more. Debt isn't usually a character problem, y'all. It's overwhelmingly a response to real financial shocks. From things like medical bills, inflation, income that don't stretch, that just ain't enough. Hitting people who often don't have savings to observe them.

0: spiral that people go in because of debt is often the thing keeping people stuck longer than the debt itself. Because we be like, man, to hell with them bills. To hell with them bills. I'm not dealing with it. I'm not dealing with it. To hell with you, Sally Mae. You scammed me. I just think it's wrong to give a kid $40,000 out of high school and college loans, student loans. After society has prioritized, like made it a priority that education after high school was so important. You needed all of this education, all these degrees, all of this, all of that. Only now, follow me. Only now for this generation to have an even harder time finding a place to work after they get out of college. People are graduating with all this debt and no place to go work. I remember when I dropped out of college, flunked out, however you want to say it, sharing my truth. I decided music was more important. So I was at the studio. And I ain't like how the teachers was treating me when I asked questions. You can't be a place of education and when somebody asks a question because it doesn't align with the programming that you are trying to implement. That your response to me is, Mr. Boynes, if you're just going to keep being a distraction, you should just leave. So I left, never came back. Y'all distracted me from these raps, man. I'd have had Bow in 2004 if I wasn't wasting time trying to understand why they think that. That's another conversation. Stay focused. The shame spiral is often the thing keeping people stuck longer than the debt itself, y'all. Debt ain't nothing to be ashamed about. Some of the most successful people got debt. But when we ignore it, that's when it becomes a problem. When we ignore it, it becomes a problem. And then we wanted to do a segment about how to actually get out of debt, but I'm not a financial advisor. And I can't give you advice on something I'm still actively figuring out myself. I can't tell you how to get out of something I'm still in. I can't do it. I wouldn't be the person that you should listen to. But what I can tell you is about a bunch of choices I made and decisions I made that was probably irresponsible as a young artist touring, enjoying life, having spirits. That probably helped keep me stuck in that debt. And continuing the shame spiral. To hell with you, Sally Mae. You're not getting it. I'm going on the road. And when I come back, I'm going to the club. It was times we got off of the road from coming back from Mississippi for a show and went straight to Onyx. We just made it to Onyx, 1:30 a.m. Y'all know the last call was at 125. But what I do? Me two bottles anyway. It's time. I'm here. And then I don't even drink it. It'd be for everybody else. We put so much money into things that we don't need, that we don't value. That, like, why do we do it? Miss Charlotte said something about us wearing designer. Hey, man, if you could afford whatever you want, go ahead, afford it. A lot of these designer folks, they don't even want us in their garments. Let's keep that in mind, too. I remember Tommy Hilfiger himself said, I don't make clothes for the black bodies. He said it. I ain't just making that up. But no, we run. We run the Gucci. We run the Louis. We run the Fendi. Prioritize these labels. I feel a way when you have, when you try to bring things to our community, right? And you're like, all right, we're gonna bring vendors. And then the pushback was, well, I hope the vendors aren't charging for their products because, you know, we give things away here. It's like, you know, people really can't afford to be buying these things. And I always push back. I'm like, no, I'm calling BS on that. One, we programming our community to always want something for free. And we programming them to not put real value on black business. So if we're trying to do a black market, like, why would you tell the vendors, like, and we say in this community don't have the resources to buy it and they can't afford it. And the whole community got on Jordans, True Religions, designer, iPhones. So we got to stop that narrative. We put the money in things we don't need. We don't need it. I wish MPS would go to mandatory uniforms. I wish. Young people ain't gonna like me for this. But imagine the money a family is saving if all they have to buy is a few shirts and some pants to get them through the school year and not prioritize, oh, you gotta have this Balenciaga shirt, this Louis Vuitton shirt, this Gucci shirt. Get you 5 shirts from JL Marcus and go sit down and learn some. We prioritize the wrong things as a community, y'all. I wish when I saw MPS had considered uniforms, I was like, bet, amazing. They should. But our society has made school a damn fashion show. Purses, Cardis, we yayed up in the 8th grade. You still got recess, my boy. But we push these labels on our kids as well. And now they got a want for it. They got a desire for it. I think so many families would save so much money in the city of Milwaukee if we prioritize uniforms for MPS. You might not like it. And maybe them uniform funds could help fund MPS instead of putting it on the damn referendum in my taxes. It's just a thought. It's just a thought. But don't go anywhere, y'all. When we come back on the other side of this break, we'll be talking with Dan from the North Side on the award-winning 101.7 The Truth.
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0: 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It's your boy Ray Nitty holding it down on the grapevine. Hope y'all feeling real fine.
1: This album was so cold. If that's the album, I think it was. This is a Equemini album. No, this wasn't Equemini.
2: I don't know.
1: Might be wrong.
0: Welcome back, y'all. We got Dan on the line from the north side. Dan, how you doing? You live on the grapevine.
3: I'm doing well. How about yourself?
0: I can't complain at all, brother. I can't complain at all.
3: I wanted to just kind of comment on a couple things you said relative to debt, managing debt, and material wealth and understanding, you know, not getting caught up in the materialism. I think, first and foremost, as a person is going to go into adulthood, we ought to have some sense of, you know, learning from people's past mistakes, your family members, your own mistakes, and passing it down to what are the right choices for people to make, because you might be a 10-year-old today, and, you know, it's not important for you at this point to know about, but at some point, you become a 20-year-old, and all of a sudden, now you got to figure out how to, A, navigate in an adult world, and B, whatever money you're going to have, how do you be smart with it so that you can, you know, not always have to be on the grind, but at some point have the money work for you. I think not having, like, financial literacy is kind of, like, mandatory in school is a problem.
0: Mm-hmm.
3: Because you learn, most things you learn when you're in, you know, grade school, elementary school, high school. And if you never get taught that in school, you get taught math, but you don't know nothing about how to apply.

0: biomass in the real world. That's a problem. Secondly, people are eventually going to start to develop a family. Well, what's the cost of having a family? What does that mean in terms of money? Because now that dollar has to stretch more than just you. And then how do you prioritize your children's needs over your needs? And that, until that education starts to happen, we're going to always be in a rut, because people who don't have to necessarily worry about this so much, not that they have so much money, it's that they understand how things work. You can't go into life debt-free. You're going to owe somebody something at some point in time. But how do you get a good deal? How do you pay that deal off? Do you understand the longer you take to pay it, you didn't pay two and three times more for the product than if you would have just saved for it? And then saving money, where do you save money? Under a mattress, or you put it into something that's going to get you some interest? Those are discussions that we don't have as a community as a whole. And it's really holding us back.
1: Mm-hmm. Nope, I agree with you 1,000%, Brother Dan. Thank you for calling in. We appreciate that wisdom. 833-212-1017 is the number to dial. 833-212-1017 is the number to dial. Man, I love what he said, man. It's a lot of things that's holding us back, man. Not having that. I remember this is what I did appreciate from John Burroughs, and we weren't doing this in the Virgin Islands. When I got to John Burroughs, they had like a stock trading course. Like, and we had to do it on actual paper. So I wish that we would have had more of that. And that transferred over into high school. I think eighth grade, ninth grade, those are the best times that we should be hammering these type of lessons home to our young people, man, because right now we are in an era of just wastefulness. Wastefulness and everybody trying to stunt. Everybody trying to shine. So much so you got folks buying the fake chains and they necks turning green just because they want to look like something. But take your time, man. Let's take our time as a community. Let's really look at what we investing in. Investments. Right now, I'm prioritizing not spending unnecessary money. It's hard when I just spent $38 on cookies this week. It's hard. But when you prioritize not spending wastefully and you invest it in good areas. I'm not a financial advisor, so I'm not going to get up here and tell anybody where they should invest at. But do some research. Look into a financial advisor that you could ask about the stock market. Right now, I'm prioritizing putting my extra finances into the market, because I can't rely on Social Security to be around in 5 years. I can't rely on Medicaid to be around in 5 years. I can't pass my kids down my Jordan collection or my True Religion collection. We ain't even the same size. Like, we hand down way more closets than assets. What are we leaving behind? What are we leaving behind for our families? What are we putting in place right now? Are we spending our money on things that appreciate or depreciate in value? You don't need to buy that Mercedes Benz off the used car lot with 250,000 miles on it. And it's a 2001. And they're going to charge you 30 bands for it because it's a Benz. I can't remember who called, but they called early.

0: and said, you know, they used to walk to the grocery store. And then they complained about it to their parents. And it was like, you walk into a home that you own. You walk into a house that you own. Something that could be passed down to you. Do you know how mint you got to keep a car to pass that down to a child? And if you passing that down, this damn show a collectible at this point. We got to do smart investments. I could tell y'all what I'm personally doing, but I'm not advising y'all to do it because I'm not a financial advisor. I paid for a course. Somebody who's a professional that's going to guide me and be like, all right, put this money here. Look at these stocks. Look at these companies. Look at this ETF. Look at this fund. And I wish I was doing this in 2009, 2006, when we was promoting nightclubs and I was touring at the same time. You got a nightclub bringing you $5,000 on a Friday night, then another $4,000 on a Saturday. And we was Friday, Saturday, Sunday, and we had a Wednesday night. And what was I buying? Going to Silver Star the next day for the next event. Buying bottles. Going to My Fisher's after the club. But in 2026, if I'd have invested 15 grand that we probably made in a month at Rain Nightclub, if I put that into Apple stock, back then, when Apple was before the stock splits and all of that, I'll do you one better. I'll tell you what it was. And if you invested $27,000 into Apple in 2001, by 2010, they said you would have had about, what does it say, $4 million or something? I got to Google it. I got to Google it and make sure I'm telling y'all the right thing. Because it makes me cringe how much M's I left on the table. It makes me cringe. If I was investing that money, music would be such a secondary, like, you won't be waiting on. Look at this. Jazz is insane. People just come up on the window. You won't be waiting on things like loans. You won't have debt. But we hear the things and we don't. It's not the cool thing to do. The cool thing to do is be turnt in the club because you the rapper. You Ray Nitty. And you got to buy all the bottles. But I told y'all, it got real dark for me, man. Once I decided to stop spending money on bottles and being in the club. Because then now your real friends, you start realizing who those real friends are. Said folks be door dashing Cheesecake Factory, but got blankets blocking out the sun in the living room. We'll be right back after these messages, y'all. Don't go anywhere.
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11: This is the Bloomberg Black Business Beat. It's a challenging time to be a black leader in America. Recently, my colleagues at Bloomberg Businessweek brought together a group of prominent black executives to talk about how they're navigating the White House, rollbacks to DEI initiatives, and the current mood in America surrounding race. Chris Williams is chairman at Siebert Williams Shank & Company. He said tribalism and political division is playing into how diversity is being perceived.
12: There are mindsets that are pro and con DEI that are becoming more entrenched one side or the other, because aside from race, on every aspect of American life, the differences, the gulf between one viewpoint and another viewpoint is more entrenched and clear.
11: Williams says the U.S. is philosophically divided on a number of issues. I'm Bloomberg's Justin Milliner on the Black Business Beat.

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This is The Grapevine with your boy Ray Nitty. We talking about that money, man. A $10,000 investment in Apple stock in 2001 would be worth between $8 million and $9.4 million today, depending on exact date you purchased the shares. I want y'all to say, think about this. As many iPhones our community consumes. If you got an iPhone, you should at least have one Apple stock. You should have one share. You should at least have one share. Think of all these things. Meta, Facebook. Let's see. $10,000 in Apple in 2001 would be $9 million today. $9 million. I'm trying to think if somebody worked a regular job and had decent pay, would they have made $9 million by then? I got to do that math too. $9 million. That's just letting it sit there, not doing anything to it. You don't got to go talk to nobody about it. You just leave it there.

0: Watch it grow. Let me see what 10,000 in Meta at the beginning from its IPO. Let me see. 10,000 in Meta when IPO'd. Let me see what that would be today. Let's see. 10,000 in Meta when it IPO'd would be what today? So, if you invested 10,000 in Facebook, now Meta, at its IPO price. So, think about this. When Meta Facebook IPO, this was 2012. This is after, this is 12 years, 11 years after Facebook. I feel like these numbers are a little wrong, but it's saying 10,000 in Facebook in 2012 would be worth roughly about $160,000 to $162,000 today. That's not bad. That's not bad. And you got dividends added. Dividends is what they give you extra, depending on how much, like my Meta shares, I get, no, Microsoft shares. My Microsoft shares, I get 91 cents per share in dividends. And then I just reinvest it. Now, I ain't going to sit here and act like I just got a whole bunch of Microsoft shares now, y'all. I'm talking about 5 shares. But I got others that I invested in. I'll give you one better. Why it's important to invest in a company and hold it for the long term. I had roughly about, man, this is when Apple stock split. So I got Apple shares at around $99 a share when it split. Google split around that same time as well. So did NVIDIA. I bought it at 99. Thinking like, it's too high. I'm going to wait for it to drop lower. 2 years passed. I sold all 25 shares of my Apple shares. It went up to like $106. But then I got out of the market. I used that money to buy a house that we flipped. And what I do? Partied, celebrated after we sold a house, went kicking it instead of putting it right back into the market. Now I don't got that liquid money. I don't got that liquid cash to put back in the market. And I just go about my day and wasn't focusing on investing. Years later, I look up. Apple $300. $340-something today. No, Apple $317 today. No. What is Apple today? Yeah, Apple is at $311 right now. Each share would have profited $200 just by leaving it alone. But because I was, that's 5 G's that I just left on the table. I'm just saying, y'all, we got to start prioritizing what we doing with our finances, what we leaving behind for our kids, right? So I ain't going to get into how to actually get out of debt because I'm still in it. I'm still in it. But the importance of investing. Only 53 to 58 of all Black Americans own stocks at all. actually higher than I was anticipating to hear. Actually. Compared to 61 to 70% of white Americans. And by dollar value, the gap is even starker. White Americans have 30% of their financial wealth in stocks, mutual funds, versus just 8% for black Americans. Because we be pulling it out. We got a trip we got to go on. Black 401k participants who do invest put in 26% less per month than white participants on average. 231 versus 239. Even at the same income level. Lerante says, I would have invested in Berkshire Hathaway Class A or B. I wish I'd have known what that was back then. I wish. I keep saying Lerante. I just said this yesterday. It's Leron Taylor. He also says most people aren't privy to IPO information or announcements. A medical stock shot up. Yeah, Moderna. We've been seeing the Moderna commercial. Some of the option calls went up hundreds of thousands of percentages. A medical stock shot up yesterday because a skin cancer trial went well. A melanoma cure. I got a couple medical stocks. I'm hoping they get their trial. I'm hoping. That's what I'm hoping for. A Moderna moment. I called the wrong option. My gosh. I almost got to pull up this Moderna chart just to give y'all an example of why it's important to invest, but also important to get educated on what you're investing in. That's why it's important to invest it in quality companies, quality stocks. Moderna. I know y'all seen the Moderna account, the Moderna commercials. I'm going to tell y'all, as a matter of fact, I'll tell y'all real quick before we go to break. I'm pulling up this chart, right? Just so we can see. So, now obviously the stock market goes up and down. It goes up and down. Yesterday, Moderna shot up over 100%. Almost over $100, if I'm not mistaken, at one point. Almost $100. The 52-week low, I'll share that with y'all. That means throughout this year, 52 weeks, Moderna stock was at $22. So at some point this year, you could have got Moderna as low as $22.28. Yesterday, a new 52-week high hit where it reached $176. Don't go anywhere, y'all. We'll be back right after these messages.
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Live from the American Family Insurance Studios. It's your boy Ray Nitty holding it down on the grapevine. DJ Brother Z holding me down with the production and sound. How y'all feeling, man? We talking about that money, man. We talking about that money, man. LaRon Taylor says 6 years ago he made over $150 being in a National Domino's commercial. He says, I spent maybe 30% of that paying off debt and blew the rest. What an idiot, he says. I say, man, you at least had the thought process to be like, let me pay off some debt. Somehow there's somebody in this world, LaRon, that may have gotten $150,000 with debt. They got that and did not pay off the debt, just went further into debt. I know it is. But we was just talking about Moderna, how that shot up. It just shot up from $22 was the low at some point this year to now it has a high of 176. So each share, if you got in at a nice price, let's say you got in at that $22 mark, that $20 mark, each share you had, you profit $150. But here's the thing about stocks. That's why you got to be careful. And I am not a financial advisor, so do not make any financial decisions based off of anything I'm saying up here today. Stocks go up and they go down. So as fast as Moderna shot up to 176 yesterday, somebody who hasn't got the right mental fortitude or the right training to be like, let me wait, see what's happening. They might be like, they might have that FOMO, fear of missing out. So they're going to jump in. They might jump in at 150, 160. You know, it's like, oh man, it got up to 176. I got to get some of that. So now they done bought 100 shares at 150, 160, thinking they about to run back up. But today,

Moderna is back down. It's still up from where it was at yesterday. But if you bought in at the high spot, it's down to 133 today. So you would have lost money. And that's why I just prioritize purchasing high-quality companies. Microsoft, Google, Apple, and a few ETFs. But learning when to get in these companies is what's important. Because you don't always want to, you don't want to buy at the high point. You're gonna lose money every time. All right? So let's keep this going, y'all. We're talking about the real gap. We talked about the 401ks. We talk about how many of us actually invest in stocks. It says only 53 to 58% of Black Americans own stocks at all, compared to 61 to 70% of whites. I thought that number was pretty high for us. So we're making some progress, y'all. So here's the upside. Participation among Black investors under 40 has been closing the gap fast. 68% of young Black adults now invest, compared to 57% of young white adults in the same recent survey. So we getting there. We getting there. We still got a generation of us that don't trust things like banks and the stock markets. Still got a few of our boomers that's burying their cash or hiding their money under a mattress or shoebox. And Black first-time investors are three times more likely than white first-time investors to have started during a recent market entry point. Barr says because they invest, dumped the system, wait for people to hop on the bandwagon, and those big investors going to drop out the stock and take your money. Yep. Yep. Yep. They prop up the market and they crash it. They put a whole bunch of money into certain companies, certain stocks, or they pull it out. And we get left holding the bag. That's why it's important to understand what you're investing in. So why this all connects, y'all? I only got a couple more minutes here with y'all before we got Jazzy stepping into the booth. A Credit Suisse study found that even among the wealthiest 5% of Black households, they're still more likely to hold safe assets, real estate, bonds, life insurance, than stocks. Meaning even Black families who've built wealth are building it more slowly than white families with similar income because of what they're invested in. I told y'all, we just don't trust certain things. Life insurance protects your family if you're gone tomorrow. Investing grows what your family has 20 years from now. Most people only have one of the two. Which one you missing? 833-212-1017. 833-212-1017. Which one are you missing? Do you have both? Life insurance and investing in stocks? I just want to know. We're going to bring this home. Bringing it home, wrapping it up, I promise you. And this is fact check confirmed via Wisconsin Policy Forum, UW-Madison's Institute for Research on Poverty and the Wealth in Milwaukee 2025 report. Milwaukee's Black home ownership rate sits at roughly 27.5%. That's less than half the white home ownership rate at 72%. Wisconsin as a whole has one of the widest Black-white home ownership gaps of any state in the country. And that's why I ask of politicians, what are you going to do?

for Black Wisconsinites. I'm gonna keep it going. I only got a couple more minutes. Nationally, the average white household has a net worth of $171,000, about 10 times higher than the average Black household, $17,150. Mark Levine, a UWM economist, has found Black Milwaukeeans are actually worse off financially today relative to white residents that they were 40 to 50 years ago. So we worse off today. A Black household in Milwaukee earning over $100,000 a year is twice as likely to live in a concentrated poverty neighborhood as a white household earning under $10,000 a year, meaning income alone doesn't buy the same neighborhood access. Black-owned employer businesses in Wisconsin generate an average of just 42 cents for every dollar generated by white-owned businesses. A direct reflection of unequal access to commercial lending and capital. We talked about this. Somebody said it in the chat. This ain't just history. It's still actively happening. Black households continue to face higher mortgage loans, denial rates, and higher interest rates than white households with comparable income and credit. And this is according to the UW Madison housing researchers. So the $40 trillion national number, y'all, the credit card debt number, the life insurance investing gap, none of it exists in a vacuum. Redlining, lending discrimination, lower home ownership access in Milwaukee specifically compound every single one of the national trends this show covered today. I felt like we was teaching today. I felt like we taught something today. So local groups like ACT Housing, Take Root Milwaukee, specifically help Black and Latino families navigate the home buying and credit building process. So just in case anybody is looking for somebody to talk to, holler at them. All right? And I'm going to share this Black Pioneer again. We shared this of the day. Today's Black financial pioneer is Maggie Lena Walker, 1864 to 1934. In 1903, Maggie Lena founded St. Luke Penny Savings Bank in Richmond, Virginia, becoming the first Black woman to charter and serve as president of a bank in the United States. Born to a formerly enslaved mother, Walker built the bank specifically so Black families could access mortgages and financial services white-owned banks refused them. By 1924, it had helped more than 700 Black families buy their own homes. All right? I would read some more, man, but I gotta make some way for Shannon. Let us have a bank that will take... I mean, not Shannon. Jazzy.

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8: There's some things I want to highlight that we may not be cognizant of, and I know that some of y'all are going to take issue with what I say, but I'm going to be factual and I'm going to be objective about it because they are still hard at work.

Good morning. Welcome to the program. Today is Thursday, August 20th, 2026. Hope you all are having a wonderful morning. I know my morning started off fairly well. A lot of things to do today. Got a very productive day planned for my time after the show. So, you know, things started well, and hopefully the day will continue on that same trajectory. Ladies and gentlemen, let's be optimistic today, shall we? Shall we talk about good things and positive things, things that make us smile and things that have us hopeful for the future? Now, I know that it is part of the responsibility and obligation to talk about some of the negative things because

0: we simply cannot ignore them. We cannot pretend that they don't happen. We cannot pretend that we don't have several ongoing crises taking place simultaneously in the city of Milwaukee, particularly pertaining to the African-American Black Negro youth. But the reason why we talk about those things, I know it can be very disheartening and very depressing. And when we bring those things up, people always have an excuse. And the excuse, I believe, prevents us from finding a solution. But for me, that is the point. You talk about the ugly things and the uncomfortable things and, quite honestly, the embarrassing things so that somebody somewhere gets a spark, gets a brainwave. Because the great thing about having an audience where a lot of people from different places and spaces can listen is that everyone has these different perspectives. And they also have different ways to solve problems. And the more people that hear the problems, the more diversity that we have in the problem solving. But it does get sad to talk about all of the horrible things that are going on. So we're going to do something a little different today. And also, I would like to share with you what I believe could be a fantastic economic opportunity for those of you who are currently in business, and more importantly, those of you that are seriously considering business and or entrepreneurship. Milwaukee may not offer the most plentiful of opportunities to make a good living. You have to be specialized in something. Obviously, your education, it does matter whether it's a trade education, a technical education. You have to have some kind of skill. And I believe personally, I believe this, I really do, that everybody is good at something, or everybody has a passion that they will be very devoted to. And it is my hope and my intent, quite honestly, that everyone is able to find and pursue that passion with great vigor, because once you are living in this thing in which you are so passionate about, it's like you'll never work another day in your life, and people will pay you. No one will have to beg you to come to work. No one will have to beg you to improve whatever labor you are providing, because if you are passionate about it, you will be self-improving and self-correcting. And so if we can have a system of education that makes it easier for someone to find their passion and develop all of the skills that you need, just because you're passionate about something, you still have a skill set. You might need to know mathematics or weights and measures, or you might need to know some other type of skill in which you need some technical training for, so that you can be the best you can possibly be at your passion. So I don't want us to miss an opportunity that maybe we haven't considered, because it's very easy to get depressed about what you see in the city of Milwaukee and want to move away. A lot of people have moved away, never to come back. They moved to greener pastures. They moved to places where maybe their education goes a little bit further, or quite honestly, where their dollar goes a little bit further. Up until fairly recently, I always believed that Milwaukee, or Wisconsin specifically, was a relatively low tax environment. Now, it depends now. Depends on where you live and your property tax rate and the property tax levy. It depends on a bunch of things. But our sales tax, still 5% in most of the state. For a while, it was 5.5% in Milwaukee County. Then it did a pretty big jump. There also was a corresponding jump in our property taxes because you all wanted to vote for the referendum for MPS. And whether you regret that decision or not, your property taxes are likely not going down because of it. And what I'll say about that very briefly is I could see if the investments that we were making, because we really take education seriously. A lot of people do. They do. And if the young people need more resources, we are willing to oblige as long as we are getting some kind of a return on our investment. And I don't know if we're seeing it. Yesterday, I talked about these major discipline disparities that exist in the MPS school district. I also found out yesterday that less than 50% of the student body of the Milwaukee public school system is African American, and it has trickled down steadily over the last decade. So now the majority of Black students do not go to an MPS school, Ladies and gentlemen, let that be the referendum on that school district. Let me digress off of the MPS and the school stuff for a second. But I did want to bring up that those disparities, they still exist. Not only do the disparities and expulsions and suspensions amongst black students still exist, they're getting worse and more severe, even though there are actually less black students in the district. Like, they're, the last time we've had this low of a number of black students in the district, you probably go back to the 60s. And even though there are less black students to suspend and to expel, their numbers of suspensions and expulsions are continuing to rise. The Trump administration said you cannot use any kind of cultural competence if you want to revise your policies, which is insane to me, because if we notice, and we did, that black students for committing the same offense have harsher punishments and penalties, then we might need to look at some of the policies that are in place district-wide. Also come to find out that the district has a discipline manager. They walk around with a bullwhip. But the Trump administration said it is racist to change our policies, even if the policies that are in place are punitive to black children. It is illegal and violates the 1964 Civil Rights Act to look at race in making a policy determination. Man, Trump got us good. But I said all that to say, these are reasons why parents are turning elsewhere and why people are leaving. They're going somewhere else. They might be moving a county away. Or maybe they're moving a state away. Maybe they're moving to a different region. I'm going to tell you where they're not moving to. They're not moving to Racine. Hell, if you're thinking about moving to Racine, you might as well stay here. I don't know what you would get from moving to Racine. In fact, if you move to Racine, you might as well keep your lease here because you're coming back. But there's opportunities here, ladies and gentlemen. So I'm happy to announce that we're about 9/10 of the way there. I don't want to jinx it, but maybe. Maybe I will, maybe I won't. We're going to reinvigorate our long-standing partnership with an organization called Visit Milwaukee, and they are a travel and tourism organization. And their whole point, their whole reason for existing is to get more people to come to Milwaukee and discover Milwaukee and book hotels in Milwaukee and rent cars in Milwaukee and come to Milwaukee for the conventions and the restaurants. You know, a few months ago, we had a number of Milwaukee restaurants that were nominated for one of the most prestigious restaurant awards in all of the land, these Michelin star restaurants. This is very prestigious. Any city that has a Michelin restaurant or two, they're going to see an uptick in travel and tourism dollars, because believe it or not, even if this economy isn't doing so well, people will travel to go to nice restaurants. Or if you're already going to be in that city, you want to know where the good places to eat are. I don't travel as much as I'd like, and we're going to be talking about traveling today because I want to take a trip with you all, as the title of the show suggests. But when I do travel to a new place, a new state, a new city, I want to see and feel the experience of that place, because every place is known for something. Anywhere you go, it's odd. Oh, we're known for the biggest ball of yarn, or we're known for the most amount of gravel per capita. Like, every place you go is known for something internationally. It's weird. America's a very funny place. We also travel to go to restaurants. Man, do I want to do a side note on this, but it's too early to start offending y'all. I'm fascinated by these food influencers, these food rating people, and they do millions and millions, if not billions, of views every year on social media. So you have people that go to restaurants and they review, and 5 out of 10, and they'll eat in their car sometimes, or maybe they're eating in the restaurant and they're filming their experience and they're sharing, you know, the food and the service of whatever restaurant in great detail. I'm so fascinated by this because there's like a culture within a culture. I also come to find out that if you're one of these food influencers, which is just a weird thing to be, if you would have said to me in 1992, hey, Sherwin, with my high top fade and my 17 years of age. If you would have said to me, hey, Sherwin, one day people are going to be food influencers, that wouldn't even have made any sense to us. Think about some of the things that people do now to make money. If you would have told me in 1992, how old was I in 92? 17? What year was I born? 75? 17, 16, whatever. If you would have told me that some of the girls that I was going to high school with that I really, really wanted to see naked, but couldn't for obvious reasons. Now, some I did see naked, but the ones I really wanted to see naked, I couldn't. If you would have told me in 1992, just wait, Sherwin, just wait. And for $8.99 on your computer or your smartphone, you'll be able to see some of those women. Now it's their daughters. You'll be able to see them naked for $8.99
1: a month. Boing, boing, boing.
0: Food is a big industry. We have a lot of restaurants. Personally, I think that we're oversaturated with restaurants. Every time I open one of these apps, I'm seeing a new restaurant that's opening and a new food influencer that is trying out the food and rating the service. And it's great. I think it's wonderful for the city, especially if you are from somewhere else. You can hashtag Milwaukee, Milwaukee restaurants, and you can get overwhelmed with the number of places to eat in all the different neighborhoods. So I'm glad to be reinvigorating our partnership with Visit Milwaukee. So twice a month, you're going to hear segments from me, and I may be joined by other guests, maybe even other hosts. And we're going to talk about the things there are to do in the city of Milwaukee. We're going to talk about entertainments. We're going to talk about food and restaurants, all of the things. Also, in preparation for something you may have heard me mention some time ago, the Black Travel Summit is coming to Milwaukee. And ladies and gentlemen, this is a big deal. This also goes back to what I was saying just a little while ago before I went on my food influencers tangent. The Black Travel Summit is a collection of content creators that have millions upon millions of followers, and they are very influential. And they're relatively young. They're Gen Z, and they are millennial, and they are all either African or African-American or some combination of both. The Black Travel Summit is a global platform and an annual event founded in 2019 by Miss Anita Moreau. It empowers Black travel professionals, creators, entrepreneurs, and investors while connecting Black-owned businesses to the broader tourism ecosystem. To give you an example, last year, the Black Travel Summit was in Rio de Janeiro. They travel all over the world, and they rate their experiences as Black travelers in those international destinations. And they're in Europe, and they go to Southeast Asia, and they travel to the Caribbean. They go all over. They are coming to Milwaukee. And ladies and gentlemen, this is not an accident. This also represents one hell of an opportunity for us to showcase our city, the best parts of our city, the good parts of our city, the parts of our city that when you put the flashlight on them, they glimmer and they glisten. A real opportunity to showcase the best of who we are. And I do not want to miss this moment. In fact, I'm looking forward to the Travel Summit being here. So they're going to be here October 14th through the 18th. And as those dates grow nearer, you are likely going to hear from actual members of the Black Travel Summit because we're going to be hosting them here on 101.7 The Truth. I'm also going to share with you a little bit of their itinerary. You might be able to participate in some of the events and some of the workshops that they're going to have at the Baird Center and other places throughout the city. But this is going to highlight our Black-owned businesses and more specifically, our Black-owned restaurants, and I do not want us to miss this moment. I come to find out this morning that just African-American travelers are a $145 billion industry. Let me put this in perspective. Let me round that up to $150 billion. That's not no small potato. So for those of you that think that Black people are broke and ain't got no money, oh, no. And I got to push back on this narrative that all the Black people are getting all the public assistances and getting all of the welfares. Some Black folks are insanely rich. Here's the thing. They keep their mouth shut about it. They may not be flashy dressed. They may not be wearing all of the jewelries. They may not have nice cars, but they will spend.

0: and 10 grand on a vacation like it ain't nothing. And some of you might be listening and saying, well, Sherwin, why you gotta focus on black travel and leisure? Why you gotta focus on black tourism? Because it's a different experience for us. And I'm tired of talking to white folks like you're 4 years old, like you don't know what racism is, like you don't know what institutional or structural racism is. Stop acting stupid. There are days when I'm in the mood to talk to y'all like children. Some days I'm not. I'm not talking to y'all like children. So if you're one of those white people, Sherwin, why you gotta always make it about race? Because it is. White privilege is not you get a great job and make a bunch of money. No, white people have, they got to struggle. And sometimes they're dumb and they're unemployed and they're on welfare. White privilege is you can go to any city in this country and don't have to worry about your safety being in jeopardy by law enforcement because of the color of your skin. That's really all the privilege y'all got. Y'all have the ability to not have to think about how you are going to be negatively impacted by the color of your skin. And that's a privilege I don't know nothing about. Because one of the reasons why I don't travel is because I don't know if I'm going to be safe there. And now that I come to find out that black travel and tourism is $145, almost $150 billion industry, the whole U.S. tourism market is $800 billion. We're $150 billion of that. That's serious now. And the black travel summit is coming to Milwaukee. So here's what we're going to do now. Take a break. I'm going to come back. I'm going to get into the details of black travel, black tourism. We're going to look at who travels internationally and who doesn't. We're going to look at the generations. Do the Gen Zs travel? Do the Generation Xs and the Millennials? What about the black baby boomers? Do they travel? And when they do travel, where do they go? How much money do they spend? Do you all have passports? Have you used your passports? Because we are a tremendous industry. And guess who should be benefiting more than anybody from that $145 billion? Us. So we're going to dig into it today. You are listening to The Truth with Sherwin Hughes exclusively on 101.7 FM. I'll be right back.
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You'll be able to view the live in-studio cameras of all of our broadcasts. And if you ever miss a broadcast, they're all there on the YouTube. But more importantly, you will be able to vote in our YouTube poll. It's a very simple question because, you know, we have inquisitive temperaments here. We want to know what you're thinking. Question is, have you gone on vacation so far this year in 2026? Now, there's still some months left, but summertime is the most likely time that folks are going to pack up. And let me be a little more specific here. Go on vacation, like not a staycation, where you take 2 days off of work and just sit around the house and just eat food and order DoorDash. No. Have you traveled at least 250 miles from home for leisure in the year 2026? I would have thought that more of you would have taken a vacation or traveled more than 250 miles in the year 2026. Only 39% of you have, 61% of you have not. And for those of you that have not taken a trip, which I highly recommend, just get away for a little bit, because Milwaukee will drive you nuts. I can tell I've been here too long and I need to get away because I start to go a little batty. You all hear it every morning. Oh, Sherwin, might need to go on a vacation. Went to Memphis for a little while over the 4th of July. That's all I need. I just need to get away for a little bit. I don't need to be gone for no two damn weeks because it's too hard for me to adjust to life back at home if I've been gone for too long. It's rough. And then you got, there's like this, I don't want to call it depression because that's probably too extreme of a word. It's like dysthymia, which is like a low level of depression. Because when you're flying back, let's say you had the time of your life. You went on the best vacation ever. You had some good fun and you met some wonderful people and you ate good food. You ain't have a care in the world. One of them vacations where you leave your phone in the room. You don't care who calling you, because guess what? Ain't nothing you going to do about it because you far away. Don't call me. I'm on vacation. What you want me to do? We'll worry about it when I get back. You know the kind of vacation where you don't even got to check your phone? Where you're just out and about and maybe the weather is nice. You're doing all of the things that you wanted to do. And the thing about traveling to a new place in a new city, it's almost like you can become a new person. Sometimes when I travel, I just talk to everybody with a Jamaican accent because how in the hell do they know? Oh, hello, sir. Can I help you? Yeah, man, you can help me. Need a lot to help now. Wagwan! Be whoever you want when you're on vacation. But isn't this always a very common thing that happens when you go on vacation? You're having a good time. Maybe you went to California. Maybe you went to Nevada. Maybe you, I don't know where you went. You went to Seattle, Washington, and visited Bailey Coleman's family because they are the only black people in Washington State. Or maybe you went to Florida and the vacation getting good to you. You living a good life, because being on vacation is like being retired the right way. Especially if you plan it out real good. And don't we always say the same thing? Or we're in some faraway city and we're having a good time. We look around and we're like, I could live here. We always say that. You ain't moving to that damn vacation spot, because once you move there, you're going to hate it. So it appears that only, well, now the numbers are changing a little bit. So 59% of you, that's still a really high number. I would suggest you guys just take a little time away. Unless you have one of those jobs where you can't, you don't have any extended paid time off, but take a little

0: even a little road trip, you know what I mean? Just to get out of here and just experience something else. I got a bunch of stuff here that I want to roll into the conversation, because I also want us to be able to take full advantage of Black people, African Americans specifically. We are an almost $150 billion travel and leisure tourism market, just us. So think about this. I want to get somebody's juices flowing. I know what I'm going to say today is not for everybody. Listen to me. Let me be clear about this. When I have my radio shows, it ain't for everybody. It's for the people that are interested. So if you ain't interested, don't say, well, Sherwin, that's not me. I'm not interested. Then go listen to TMJ. Go find old Tory Lowe rerun then. But for people that want to do something new and want to try something new and want to be innovative, having places and spaces that cater to a Black traveler, not a Black Milwaukeean. I'm so sick of y'all opening up these damn Black restaurants thinking that Black people going to be your only customers. Black folks in this city are tapped out. We don't need no more Jamaican food. We don't need no more people to make candles. We don't need no more goddamn sea moss. Stop it.
1: And that's the truth.
0: Start catering to people that are coming into town because they work for Northwestern Mutual and they do their annual meeting here. Start catering to people that might come to Milwaukee for Summerfest that are African-American. They want to do a cultural experience outside of whatever is at Henry Mayer Meyer Festival Park. That's where the money is at, because people are looking for culturally relevant things to do. Now, there's not, in my opinion, we got a bunch of different chambers of commerce. I don't know what the hell they do. And I hate to admit that. You got a Wisconsin Black Chamber of Commerce. You got an African-American Chamber of Commerce. The gays got a Chamber of Commerce. I think the Jews have one. Everybody got the Hispanics. The Hispanics got a big Chamber of Commerce. Their Chamber of Commerce is political. Chambers are supposed to provide opportunities, information, resources to help businesses of particular races and ethnicities thrive, because those businesses have cultural differences, and that's the best thing about diversity. Because you could be Black and want to go to a bunch of Mexican restaurants. You might want to go to a bunch of Asian restaurants. Chambers are supposed to foster those kinds of efforts and those endeavors. So we have chambers, but I don't know if there is a concerted effort to capture the Black person who comes to Milwaukee with money to spend because they're here on vacation. Is there anything catering to them? I think we are so pigeonholed into thinking that anything that you build or you start business-wise in Milwaukee has got to cater to Milwaukee Black people. I'm going to say something. I'm going to leave you a little cliffhanger, and I'm going to take a commercial break because I'm going to say this thing because it's offensive. So I'm going to say it, and I'm basically going to run the commercial. Xavier, get ready with that button, because when I say this thing I'm about to say, I got to run a commercial because some of y'all going to get mad at me. But all I'm doing is speaking the 101.7, the truth. You can get mad all you want to. I'm used to it. Y'all still mad at me when I said Colin Kaepernick was a fraud. He is. Where's he at now? Thought so. Dude just didn't want to get cut from the 49ers, so he decided he was going to take advantage of racial justice issues. And it's weird because Colin Kaepernick took advantage of people and use race and kneeling for the national anthem, even though Marshawn Lynch had been kneeling for the national anthem and sitting down for the national anthem since 2006. Y'all didn't notice that because Marshawn Lynch was doing it for the exact same reason. But in 2016, when Colin Kaepernick did it, oh, my God, he loves the struggle. No, you can't cut a player if they all of a sudden are a crusader for racial justice. It would have made the San Francisco 49ers look like a racist team. But then what happened at that exact same time? Donald Trump was politically organizing on the opposite end of that issue. See how that worked? Be careful of these deceptive figures. They will take advantage of you and lie to you. However, I digress. Here's what I would say. If I was to start some kind of endeavor and it would be catering to African-American travelers or African-American dollars, if I wanted a Black client base in my business, I don't want Milwaukee Black people. I don't want you. I want Black folks from somewhere else. From Dearborn, Michigan, from Albany, New York, from Dover, Delaware. I want to welcome them here because some of y'all are too much. Some of y'all going to, Sherwin got bad service. Shut up. I treat people from somewhere else better not treat some of y'all, because y'all are just rude and disrespectful. Ooh, I got to run a commercial. The Truth with Sherwin Hughes. I'll be right back.
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Mintel's 2025 multicultural travel research reports that about 8 in 10 black consumers, roughly 80%, had, in fact, taken a vacation during the previous 12 months. However, Mintel also reports that black and Hispanic consumers take vacations less frequently than the overall U.S. travel market. That being said, I want to emphasize that African-American travelers are a $145 billion industry, meaning there might be a smaller percentage of us compared to other races, and I'm going to get into the details of that. White folks travel a lot. They do. Some of it is income. It is. And some of it is also age, because, you know, white populations are older. White folks are actually going extinct. The average age of a white person in this country is like 50 or getting close to 50 years old, which means a couple of things. They are what we call post-reproductive. White people aren't having kids anymore because they're too goddamn old. But they also, in their advanced age, probably have more money, more assets, more savings, more accumulated wealth, and more equity from their homes, because a lot of times their homes, whether they bought their homes or not, and if they did buy their homes, think about how much cheaper homes were, especially when older baby boomer white folks were purchasing homes. $40,000, $50,000 could have got you a really nice house in the suburbs. That same house is now worth $500,000, $600,000, $700,000. So, of course, they're going to travel more. But when African Americans do travel, oh my, do we spend. And I don't want it to be like a niche thing, like it's just a small segment of African Americans.

0: folks that travel. That's why I'm glad the Black Travel Summit is coming, and I'm glad that we're going to be partnering with them, because when I do some of the interviews with some of the folks that are part of this organization, the Black Travel Summit, they're going to list where they have been, what the experience is like, and where you should go and where you shouldn't go. Because as Black people, we don't know if our safety is guaranteed. I'm used to America, and I know how to spot. You know what I mean? You can tell when you're in a place or in a space or in a neighborhood or in a suburb of some city that you're visiting where the vibe is off. I mean, okay, I can tell here. I can also look around and look at some of the cultural cues. Sometimes they're welcoming, sometimes they're discouraging. But because I'm American and I am very much in tune with how America exhibits its love or hate for different cultures, it makes sense to me here. But if I travel somewhere else, like I might go to Europe somewhere and think that these Europeans love me, and they might be trying to form a rally to hang me that night. I'm like, oh, these Europeans are just so nice. And then, you're nigger! Hello, you nigger. You. Oh, we don't like the blacks over here. Call blimey, nigger. And yes, all the countries say that word. Did you know that? There could be a country where English is not even a predominant language, but they know that N-word. Let's talk to somebody else who knows the N-word. Hello, Bob.
1: Hello, Sherwin. You know, you said just a minute ago, people like you, Sherwin. Even some of these white folks like you, Sherwin. What are you talking about? Oh, you ain't gonna like me. You ain't gonna like what I say. But no, we like you, Sherwin.
0: Bob, hold on now. I don't do what I do for approval. I do what I do to further what we know. So if somebody likes me or not is inconsequential. I just know the people are sensitive. That's what it is. They just they hear stuff that doesn't match what they think and what they know, and they get all mad. Y'all are some emotional people. You blacks are, especially you, Bob.
1: Well, Sherwin, you're a little aggravating sometimes, but we like you, Sherwin. Ain't nothing wrong. You know. And a whole lot of white folks, I believe, like you.
0: So
1: you
0: what? What does that mean? What, I'm supposed to, what, my life is complete now? Because some white folks like me? Ain't, don't mean nothing to me. As long as my people, my friends and my family and my circle like me, that's all I need. Anything outside of that, I ain't losing no sleep. I sleep butt naked with the fan on. Ass out.
1: No, Sherwin.
0: Ass it out. Say it with me, Bob. Say ass out. Say it. You say ass.
1: Sure. It means something
0: Bob.
1: To you.
0: Hold on, Bob.
1: Like
0: Bob. Say ass out. Let me hear you say it.
1: No, sure. I'm not saying that on the air.
0: Wait. You're not saying what?
1: Sherwin, don't have me cussing on the air. No. You know, I got to ask. But Sherwin, people like you, man. You're talented, you know? So quit saying that. You know,
0: to say on the actual topic of travel and leisure and tourism? When was the last time you went on vacation, Bob? Because you need one. Bad. And you need to stay there.
1: Now, I told you, Wisconsin and Illinois is enough for me. I don't need to get. And I get tired of you talking about Racine. Now, you leave Racine alone, man. Racine is cool, man. It's nice in Racine. You're always talking about Racine.
0: Racine ain't going to do nothing to me.
1: Yeah, you know, I mean, we disagree, but we like you. You know what I mean? You know, quit talking about Racine. That's what you
0: do. What you going to do about it? What you going to do about it?
1: Well, I'm saving up for that medal on my right hand, and it's going to enter your chest if I don't see them teeth. I will talk to you later, sir. It will enter them. It ain't in that chest. If I don't see them teeth, I'll talk to you.
0: He's starting to fade. I think he's just kind of slowly
2: Yeah, it's sad.
0: Bob is just kind of withering away right in front of our eyes. Even though there is no actual census-style federal statistic that asks every racial group, quote, did you take a vacation this year? The best recent estimates come from major travel industry surveys. Mintel is one of them, and they did a 2025 multicultural research report that showed 8 in 10

0: Roughly 80% of black consumers had taken at least one vacation in the past 12 months. However, Mintel also reports that black consumers take vacations somewhat less frequently than the overall U.S. travel market. Another organization, MMGY Travel Intelligence, they have a much larger black traveler study that provides additional evidence. Its research includes 6,523 black leisure travelers with a 54,428-person U.S. leisure travel sample. It estimated that leisure trips totaled 184.12 million. That's for everybody. The share of all U.S. leisure trips are only 11%. So a lot of y'all, when you travel, you're traveling for work, for business, or for family. Travel spending for African... Oh, this is black travel. Oh, wait a minute. Let me do this right. Black people took 184.12 million trips. So that means a bunch of y'all took multiple trips in a year. I like that. We are 11% as black people. This is race specific now. We're 11% of all U.S. leisure trips. We spent $145 billion when we were out of town traveling and on some kind of a vacation. Here's another very important one. 79% of African Americans who travel by car. Average one-way distance, 247 miles. And then black travelers planning another vacation next year is 76%. That 11% share of leisure trips is slightly below the black Americans, roughly 13 or 14% share of the U.S. population, but it's really, really close. So we basically travel almost in the same proportion as our representation in the population, which I think is a really good, healthy economic sign and a healthy economic indicator. Because one of the reasons why I don't travel, because now if I travel, it's got to be done right. I got to do it big. I need to have better accommodations than I have at home. I don't do hotels anymore. I can't do a hotel anymore. I can't. It's like being in a damn studio apartment. I can't do it. I have a house. I've lived in a house for a very long time. So when I go on vacation, I want house-like things. I want a stove in case I want to cook. I ain't got to go to restaurants for every single meal. I might want, if I'm going to be there for a week or more, I might go to the grocery store, give me a couple little few items, put it in the refrigerator or in the Airbnb. I like having a house. I don't like no damn hotel, especially if I'm going on vacation with another person. I hate sharing a hotel room with another human being. I hate it because you can't. They got to leave the room sometimes. I don't want them. Why are you in the room? Well, because we got this hotel room together. Well, that was a mistake. Trying to save money. So if I travel, I got to do it right. I want real nice accommodations. I want to go to nice restaurants. I want to do something that is unique to that area. Because chances are I've never been there before. Maybe I want to go see a show or something that I can only do in that particular city. Here's the thing. It's very expensive. And sometimes I got to justify. I'm going to spend $2,500, $2,600 for a weekend. Sometimes I'm like, nah, I'll just go down by the lakefront here in Milwaukee. Spend $19.32. It has always been difficult for me, and this is one of my problems. Maybe as I get older, this might change. It's hard for me to justify coming off like $3,000. I'm going to be right back home in a couple few days. Experiences are great, but I can't easily trade big amounts of money just for the experience. It doesn't economically make sense to me. I'm paying $3,000 for some memories. I mean, memories are great, but damn, I can do a lot with 3 G's. Take a break, come back. Delve in a little bit further on how important the African-American traveler is, and hopefully we will be respected as a niche market that should be catered to in the cities and places and spaces that we choose to travel to. Milwaukee is one of them. We are a big travel and tourism city. Doesn't really seem like it, but we are. But if we are welcoming black travelers to Milwaukee, what kind of experience do we want them to come away with? Where do we recommend they go? Obviously, that we want them to see downtown. We want them to see the neighborhoods. We also have to highlight the segregation in this city because that is a part of the story. And I think it makes some of the more attractive venues that we have shine that much brighter because they were created in an environment that had always been hostile to African-American economics. I'm going to take a break, come back. What's your favorite travel destination? Ladies and gentlemen, where would you recommend? Where is your favorite place to go to? Do you have a go-to? Put it in the YouTube chat. I want to know where you guys like to travel to so I can get some ideas. The Truth with Sherwin Hughes. We'll be right back.
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8: 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Thank you.

Dono DZ says, I try to travel outside of Wisconsin every year. Unfortunately, this year, life was lifing. Planning to go to Niagara Falls on the Canada side in 2027 or Paris, France. I know a lot of people that's been to Paris. Every single one of them says it's overrated and Parisians stink. Europeans got different hygiene habits than Americans. I was very disappointed. And these are people that I trust. It's all not sure when Paris is gross. Another one, Rome is disgusting too. Gross. Crowded. People stink. They're rude. If I'm traveling, because I'm in a good mood if I'm out of Milwaukee, don't yuck my yum. If a Parisian or a Roman is disrespectful to me, you're going to catch some black American hands is what's going to happen.

0: And now I'm going to be in a European jail and ain't no telling what's going to happen to me. But I don't tolerate that. I'm in your country. I'm here spending money, good money. I'm spending American currency now, bringing American culture to your country, Black American culture. You going to be rude to me? They said restaurant service is poor because they don't do the whole tipping thing. That's a us thing. You'll sit there because, you know, the Europeans are leisurely. Some of them only work 4 days a week. They go home in the middle of the day, take naps, go back to work when they feel like it. Weird. That's that damn socialism is what the hell it is. Let's talk to Linda. You're on 101.7 The Truth. How are you?
1: Good morning, Professor. It's a great day in Milwaukee.
0: Every day is a great day.
1: I love this topic. I love this topic, but more importantly, I just had to call because I'm loving those Zaddy Daddy glasses. Man, that's putting you in a whole nother category, Sherry.
2: Sha-boing, boing, boing.
1: Boing. But I also called because I wanted to say, Sharon, did you see the latest on the schools in Wisconsin that is getting A+?
0: No.
1: Whitefish Bay. I mean, they got like 20 in Wisconsin that is, you know, they got Reagan, College Preparatory, Hamilton, Nicolay, but I don't see MPS nowhere, man.
0: King, I mean, should be on
1: I
0: the
1: guess
0: list.
1: That's one of,
0: well, Reagan is huh? in Reagan is in Milwaukee. King is probably on the list too, I'm sure.
1: Yeah, Muskego. But yeah, they got a lot of like 20, it's 30, 35 schools that are reaching national level for recognition, man. They're calling it, you know, great school system. And I don't know what that means, but I just find it quite interesting.
0: You said system, that, like STEM, S-T-E-M, science, technology, engineering, and math. I'm assuming that stands for.
1: Yeah, but I just find it so upsetting, man. Just so upsetting when you look at the statistics of MPS, but I'm really glad you're showing how that parents are getting smarter and taking their kids out of MPS. If MPS is failing and not meeting the requirements and expectations of the family, of the parent, take them out. Put them where they will advance, they will progress. Because, yeah, Sharon, this is a time where we have to rethink, reimagine, really, our disposition in this country and our safety, and the fact that we can do and progress and become whatever we want to become, for real. I believe that.
0: Hello, in somebody.
1: Of, huh?
0: I said, hello, somebody. Ha-ha!
1: Yeah, I say that, Sharon, because I came out of the church and I came out of the pulpit, and instead of saying amen to the church, I say hello, somebody.
0: All right, now.
1: All right.
0: Thank you, Linda.
1: See you later, sexy.
0: Linda, relax. First of all, Zaddy is something that a younger, much younger woman would call a more mature man. If you're my age or older than me, you can't call me Zaddy. You can call me Mister. Or you can take the Z off of it and we can just do daddy. You can call me pretty. I don't know if I like that one. Women get jealous sometimes because men are prettier than they are because we wear our natural hair. You know what I mean? We sometimes prettier than the women. Fellas, you know what? You know how women say, oh, these men are intimidated by me. No, they're not. Women are actually intimidated by good men. Because they know that they can't have that man because they're nuts. They know they don't deserve a good man. That's why they keep dating bums, because a bum you can control, because a bum, you got agency over him because he's worthless. He ain't got no job. He ain't got no future. You can dominate a bum, but a good man is going to tell you what to do, ma'am. And some women are like, oh, no, I can't. He's going to realize that I'm nuts and he's not going to love me. So I got to just be intimidated by him. Women be so scared, and they're terrible at approaching. Women are awful at it. I thought men are bad. Women would be like, hi,

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0: Welcome to Hour 2 of The Truth with Sherwin Hughes. We're talking about an industry that I think needs a lot more attention, especially right here in Milwaukee. Black travel, tourism, and leisure spending is almost $150 billion a year. African Americans take, on average, 184 million trips annually and spend tremendous amounts of money when we do travel, helping local economies. I think that the mindset here is exceptionally narrow-minded. It's really sad. So few people think out of the box. There's almost no room for out-of-the-box thinkers here because you can say stuff that's revolutionary and innovative and you want to move the needle and people will look at you like you're nuts because they have no understanding whatsoever of what you are talking about. And so that is why I said this is a personal thing for me. I would want to capture African Americans who are coming to Milwaukee for the first time. I want to give them an experience, show them places to go, things to do, places to eat, music venues in which you should see a show. If it's warm weather, do waterfront activities, get you a boat, get out on the river, all of those things. But we need something to cater specifically to an industry of black travel and tourism that spends almost $150 billion. That's a lot of money. Now, fortunately, we have a real opportunity. I'm a little nervous, though, because the Black Travel Summit is coming October 14th through 18th. And they are a group of folks that travel internationally, and they rate their travel experiences in different cities all over the world. I didn't even think that they did a lot of domestic travel. They actually don't. They do more international travel, which is good for the African-American folk that have passports. I am, in fact, a passport holder. And in a second, I'm going to go through the details of who does and who does not have a passport. As you would imagine, African-Americans are bringing up the slack, bringing up the rear when it comes to passport ownership. Get a passport, ladies and gentlemen. Whether you travel internationally or not, it's a real good piece of identification to have, and it's good for 10 years. Just a little rule of thumb. Get you a passport. And then maybe you might want to put some stamps on that passport. I'm not talking about food stamps. Stamps that you get when you travel to another country. I don't even know what other country I want to go to. I guess I could go to Mexico, but Cancun seems cliche. There's some places in Canada I wouldn't mind. Going to Quebec. Going to Montreal, heard it's a very beautiful city. Toronto is just right across from Detroit. It's like an hour flight to go to Toronto. Not even an hour and a half, an hour and 10 minutes or something. Vancouver, maybe. I don't know if I want. Do I want to go to Europe? Do I want to go to where white people actually come from? Xavier says yes, but Europeans are dirty and nasty. I want to go to like a sophisticated, you know, high-level, highly educated, clean European city. Maybe Luxembourg. I'll go to the Germans. What'd you say, Xavier?
1: Go to the country of Luxembourg as the highest GDP amongst residents in Europe.
0: Switzerland. I can go to Switzerland, too. Luxembourg, Switzerland, maybe the Netherlands.

0: Another lens. Not that this matters, but whenever I come across information that I've never, you know, heard of before, I'd like to share it with you. Norway, so Scandinavia. But I've heard things like that's a lot of white nationalism in the Scandinavian countries, which would be Denmark, Finland, Norway, and Sweden. However,
1: Poland.
0: But I've heard, because, you know, I've followed some passport bros because they all have YouTube channels. And a lot of them travel all over Europe and they rate their experiences. And it seems where white supremacy would be the strongest, because a lot of those countries got African immigrants that they hate. So what's happening here in America and our anti-immigrant sentiment is actually shared in Europe. Because, you know, Europeans are just across the globe, they're shrinking in population and their countries are getting much more diverse. And Europeans, they don't like it so much. And so they turn vicious against these immigrants. Problem is, there have been so many, like, either sanctions or wars that Western countries have been involved in. We are creating refugees all throughout the Middle East, all throughout Africa, and these folks are coming to Europe. They used to come to the United States, but Donald Trump is making that impossible. And so Europeans have this tremendous animosity. And so where the white supremacy is strongest, the women in those countries love black men even more. But here's what I heard about Norway. I probably should verify it, but I heard it and I was like, oh, it sounds like it could be true. They have... Actually, she's not, let me Google it.
1: I think I know what you're talking about. That's like not true.
0: Hold on. Hold on. Wait a minute. Ooh, I type fast. Okay. Yep. Norway has the largest average breast size for a woman. Yeah. And I heard it on a little, I was watching the TikToks. I was like, what?
1: I was thinking about something completely different.
0: What was you thinking?
1: Where they have like these seminars where they're looking for black men.
0: They might.
1: No, that's not true.
0: Top ranked countries, Norway, average cup size is C or D.
1: What do you like, the front or the back more?
0: Oh, back for sure. Oh, God, yeah. Come on now. United States is number two. Then the United Kingdom. Then Venezuela. Then Colombia. I mean, I'm just saying, it's if in case that's what you're looking for. I'm here to offer something for everybody. And if you're listening to my program and I'm talking about something that is not of interest to you, that's okay, baby. Just keep listening. I'll get to your interest level. Just let me make my way through the program. Passports is where the racial differences become much clearer. A nationally representative YouGov survey of United States citizens provides unusually clean racial passport data. 55% of Hispanics living in America have a passport. Yeah, because they probably want to go travel throughout their diaspora. Think about how many places on planet Earth, mostly in this hemisphere, that speak Spanish. You've got a good chunk of the Caribbean. You've got every damn city in the United States has got a bunch of Hispanics. Everywhere. It might not even be any black people. It may not even be any Asians. You're going to find you a Mexican in Montana. I promise you. You'll find you a Mexican in the panhandle of Oklahoma, Idaho. You're going to find you a Mexican. But also think about Mexico. Central America, the entire continent, save for Brazil, all speak Spanish. So that would make sense. If you are a Latina or a Latino, an American, you get your passport and you can travel throughout your diaspora. So Hispanics actually have the largest percentage of passport holders at 55%. Next are Caucasians. 42% of white people in the United States have a passport. Now, that 42%, while it is smaller than the Hispanics, 55%, 42% of the white population is probably somewhere north of 120 or 130 million people. That's a lot of white folks with passports. And then African Americans, 34% of us have passports. A full 66% of us do not. And the average for all U.S. citizens is 43%. So just under half of all Americans have a passport, with African Americans having the smallest share of passport holders. Thus, approximately one-third of Black American citizens had a current passport, compared to about two-fifths of whites and more than half of Hispanics. About 66% of Black American citizens do not have a current U.S. passport. The white figure was about 58% without one, while roughly 45% of Hispanics lacked a current passport. Unfortunately, that survey did not publish a statistically reliable Asian estimate separately, and its residual, quote, other category had too small of a sample size. There's also evidence that this Black passport gap is long-standing. A nationwide 2012 registered voter survey found valid passport ownership of approximately 25% Black, 35% white, and 42% Hispanic. So since 2012, I don't know why they equate registered voters with passport ownership, but I guess that might make sense. If you're a registered voter and you are civic minded, then maybe you might also have a wanderlust and an interest in travel. I find that kind of an interesting combination of variables there. But passport ownership has gone up since 2012, pretty dramatically amongst all racial groups, including African Americans. The improvement from roughly 25% African American passport ownership in that older registered voter study to 34% in YouGov's most recent citizen survey should not be interpreted as a precise 9-point time series, because the samples and methodologies differ. Why passport ownership matters when discussing Black travel. A passport is not necessary for most Black tourism dollars. You know where I think I'd go? I think I'd go to Puerto Rico first. But Puerto Rico it's not a country, is it? No, it's a commonwealth. The country of Puerto Rico, no, because the country would suggest a different, like, president. Donald Trump's so stupid. He did an interview, I don't know, it was a couple years ago. He's like, oh, I just got off the phone with the president of Puerto Rico. They're a very nice person. I like the president of Puerto Rico. You dumb mother father. You the president of Puerto Rico, you idiot. Statehood for Puerto Rico. Republicans don't want Puerto Rico to become a state because they'd be blue. And also, I don't even know if I want 51 states. I like 50. It's an even number. Unless we steal Canada. What happened to that? Were we supposed to steal Canada? Someone from Milwaukee traveling to Chicago, Atlanta, Miami, Las Vegas, New Orleans, Los Angeles, Orlando, New York, or Houston does not need a passport. Well, duh. Oh, those are the cities that we travel. That's where Black people go. Oh, I'm not shocked by this. These are African Americans' top travel destinations: Chicago, Atlanta, Miami, Las Vegas, New Orleans, Los Angeles, Orlando, Florida, New York, and Houston. Black Americans can simultaneously have relatively low passport ownership and still constitute a $145 billion travel market. In fact, the MMGY study says 79% of Black leisure travelers traveled by automobile, reinforcing the importance of road trips and domestic destinations to our travel market. Is there a generational divide amongst Black travelers? Yes. Black millennials. So when were the millennials? Those are like 1980 to maybe 94, I think. MMGY finds that Black millennials have an especially strong attraction to destinations that celebrate Black history and culture and show greater interest in supporting Black-owned businesses while traveling. Think Ghana, Senegal. So these are the favorite destinations of Black millennials, Black folks born between 1980 and 1994. They go to Ghana, they go to Senegal, they go to South Africa, all Caribbean destinations. They like New Orleans, Atlanta, Washington, D.C., historically black cultural destinations and black-owned restaurants, hotels, and tour companies. That's what I should do.

0: I'm gonna start a Black Milwaukee tourism company. It's like, we'll welcome you here and we'll give you an itinerary. Here's what's going on. You let me know when you're coming, okay? You let us know and I'm gonna put together an itinerary for you. I'm gonna give you where you should stay. I'm gonna give you your transportation options, okay? I'm gonna give you where you should eat your breakfast, where you should eat your brunches and your lunches and your dinners. I'm gonna give you daytime activities and afternoon activities. I'm gonna give you nighttime activities. Ooh, this is a good thing. Because where else can you get all this information in like a single clearinghouse? Like if I'm traveling to whatever city, I would like to have an agency and an organization that knows the nuances and the specifics of what the fickle African-American traveler is looking for. I want to go to the best Black cultural experiences you have. At the same time, I also want to go to just the overall best experiences that you have in your city. But to have something that speaks to us culturally, because in Milwaukee, this is a very unusual place because you might do your research on the region and end up like in Pewaukee or in Waukesha somewhere and not at all feel welcome, even though you might read about a place or a destination or a restaurant that's in one of those outer suburbs, even though technically that is the metro area, you may get a lower quality of service because the segregation in the region still breeds animosity amongst the races. So a place where you can get all the information, where you want, where you should go eat, where you should stay, you would pay us, and we'll put together your itinerary. Also, if you're here during the week, Milwaukee is very different during the week than it is on the weekends. A lot more things to do on the weekends, but also in the summertime, Milwaukee is an incredible city in the summer. It is starting to wind down. It was 50 damn degrees this morning. You know what that means. Fall is approaching, but this summer was, I got the most out of this summer. I will say that. I took full advantage. Sometimes I just, you know, I stay busy working and focused on other stuff. I don't really enjoy our warm weather months. Oh, I got the most out of this. In fact, I got so much out of this summer, I'm actually ready for winter. Wintertime activities are different as well. There's still stuff to do and places to go. But if there was a central clearinghouse where this huge industry of almost $150 billion of Black travelers could have a place and a space where they can get all the information that they need when they come to Milwaukee, I think that that could be a business idea. Black Gen Z. Gen Z appears particularly price sensitive. Oh, because they're broke. You Gen Z, Xavier? What are you, a millennial? All right, so maybe you're not as broke. MMGY reports that affordability is one of the stronger destination considerations. So I'm going to pause there, come back, talk about Black Gen Zers and where they travel to and the things that they prioritize when they go more than 250 miles from home. 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Don't go anywhere. I'll be right back.
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0: Lady B says,
1: "Ooh wee, yes, Linda. Linda is right. He looks like daddy right now. What is it with these women objectifying men? Y'all need to keep it in your damn pants. Women are way worse than we are.
2: Send them photos.
1: You want to see photos of them?
2: Yes.
1: No, you don't. I guarantee you don't.
2: Well, I just like to put they always want to see what we look like. Let's see what they look like.
1: If anything, you need to show your face because they be asking what you look like.
2: Oh, they'll never see my face.
1: I was at the Metro Market on State Street yesterday. I didn't recognize her at first, but I saw Millicent. And so I didn't recognize her because I'm in my own world. I'm actually leaving the grocery store, putting my cart away, walking back to my vehicle. And she's talking. She's with another person. And she was like, "There he is. Get him." I think it was her grandson. I don't know what the hell's going on. I was like, "Oh, I got to whoop some ass in the grocery store." She's like, "Yeah, that's right. And his name is Fred." She said, "Fred, get him. That's him right there." I'm like, "Uh-oh." I'm thinking to myself, I'm going to kick Fred's ass. Now, Fred is like 7 years old. But that don't matter. That don't matter. Fred might have been in karate since he was 4. But then I was like, wait a minute, because I heard her voice. I was like, oh, Millicent? And then, imagine this now. We're in a Metro Market in Wauwatosa, 69th and State Street, okay? And we are in the, you know, when you walk up to the grocery store and you have those sliding glass doors and you'll have that lobby area where the carts are. So we're standing there, and there's people coming and going. It's people walking into the grocery store. It's people walking out of the grocery store. So there's traffic going past me and Millicent. And the majority of the people, because I looked around, I scanned, you see. The majority of the people were Caucasian. And here's what Millicent says to me. And y'all know her from when she calls. She says some of the most outrageously extreme things, especially when it comes to what we all consider is below board African-American behavior that does not represent who and what we are. It's very embarrassing for us. So Millicent always has some very strong words for those African-American folk who act in a way that make us look bad, you see. You know, and she says this, and there's people walking in and out. She says, sure, when black folks like us need to have a dot on our heads so that people know that we're the good ones. He's like, we need a name for those other kinds, Sherwin. She's just saying this just out loud, okay, in a grocery store. And I'm thinking to myself,

0: I don't want to put a dot on my head for a number of reasons. I also don't want to have to identify myself as, quote, one of the good ones, because we might be a bigger target. But then she says, you know, Sherwin, we need a name for those other kinds of blacks. You know, the kind that we don't like. We need a name. I said, Milsa, there is a name for them. Trust me. And it gets used often. She's like, no, not that name. We need another name for them. I was like, I got to go. And we're in the, imagine where we are. We're in a damn grocery store where people are getting their carts. And she's, we got it. We should put a dot on our head so people know that we're the good ones. Who thought of that idea? At the same time, she's telling her grandson to beat me up. So I was ready to kick him in his face. But he just kind of looked at me kind of confused. And so I walk out and I'm headed toward my vehicle. And then I hear, oh, Sherwin Hughes. I'm like, damn, I can't go nowhere. And shout out to Steve. I guess I met Steve. He said I met him a couple of years ago. Don't get mad at me if I don't remember who y'all are. I can't remember every damn body. But now, so now I'm trying to get to my vehicle. And I'm chatting with Steve. I'm not going to walk away from him. Steve is a very cool dude, and he said he loves listening to the show, and he also gave his thoughts and opinions on 101.7 The Truth. And I love to hear thoughts and opinions. I want to hear from you all. I like when you guys are honest, because that helps us. It helps us grow. It helps us become better hosts and better producers. So Steve is giving me his thoughts and feelings about 101.7 The Truth. Steve is a longtime listener. Shout out to Steve. Now, Steve wants to take some damn pictures. So now I'm standing here with a grocery bag in my hand. Millicent just said we need to identify ourselves with a dot on our head so people know that we're one of the good blacks. And she's trying to have a powwow with me in a grocery store talking about we need to come up with a name for the bad black people. And I said, I got to go, Millicent. And then her grandson, Fred, is just looking confused. I was ready to kick Fred's little seven-year-old ass, though. I sent him back to school. It was back to school time. I sent him back to school with a shiner. I wish a seven-year-old would come up to me. You think I won't defend my damn self? Some of these seven-year-olds will kick you in the nuts.
1: Sounds like a nightmare to me.
0: So I'm taking pictures with Steve. And, yeah, it was... You don't want it, Xavier. You don't want it.
1: I don't.
0: No,
1: I don't.
0: You don't.
1: I already know I don't. I don't want people come up to me, oh, Xavier, you said this on the radio. I'm like, I don't even remember half the things I say.
0: Which I've fallen victim to that as well, because everything that I say, even if I don't remember it, doesn't matter. I got to be accountable for it, and I got to be able to defend it sometimes years later. I have said things over the years that I have no recollection of whatsoever. Think about this. I talk for 3 hours a day. Oh, Sherwin, I remember something that you said August 15th, 2018. You remember that show? Why do you think that I remember that? I don't know what I ate for dinner yesterday. I honestly don't remember. I don't remember. Yeah, it can be. But no, it's great, though. I like. But I always take the time. If you take your time to listen to me and you want to chop it up for a minute, assuming I'm not in a real big hurry, I'll always take time to talk to people. But also, not everybody is nice. That's the other thing. Some people have legitimate complaints. Most of those people, when they see me, they're not confrontational. Now, there's been confrontations before, but they're usually manageable. Or what'll happen is I'll go somewhere, I'll be doing whatever. And this is creepy because people won't say anything when they see me, which is fine. But then they'll, like, hit my inbox. Sure, when I saw you, you were wearing a white shirt and a blue hat. I saw. I was looking at you. I was seeing you three rows ahead of me, and I watched you the whole time. I don't like that.
1: Yeah, that sounds terrible.
0: Yeah. But they're respectful because they'll say, like, oh, I don't want to bother you. You look like you was on one. Or you like you was doing hood rat stuff. You like you was doing some dirt. And I didn't want to disturb you. I'm like, oh, I do appreciate that. Because sometimes I.
1: Yeah, if you ever find out what I look like, don't come up to me in public.
0: They will. They're mostly flattering most of the time. Women get nervous, except for Linda. I got to run from her. So I got to stay in shape to. Linda will wrap her leg around you.
1: Yeah, too bad she can't get you on Saturday.
0: We ain't going to talk about Saturday. Just everybody come to Truth Family Fest. Everybody have a good time. Come on out to Riverside High School from 11 until 2. It's going to be a lot of resources there. It's going to be the back to school supplies. Duh, of course. going to be some entertainment there. Benjamin might be there. You never know who's going to be at Truth Family Fest. You guys make sure you go to Truth Family Fest, our annual event that we have every single year at Riverside High School.
1: I think Benjamin will be there, Mr. Amazing.
0: Mm-hmm. Mrs. Trina Smith said, we did a road trip to Michigan, New York, and Canada. 7 days, 6 nights, and 5 hotels. All right, now. Bruce City says, to get a Milwaukee 304, all you need is a bottle and some za. Nobody wants a Milwaukee 304. I was looking out my window yesterday, and there was a... I don't know, she's probably in her early 20s, maybe. Multicolored, I don't know if it was a weave or a wig, but her hair was like blonde, blue, red, and pink, and it was long. And she's wearing jogging pants, tennis shoes, and a satin bra, okay? And she's with another woman that was very much a stud. Like, I didn't recognize it as a woman at first. I thought it was a man, but it was a stud. And they were doing TikTok dances in front of my house, but across the street. So I told you guys this before. Right across the street from my house is a Francesca Hong yard sign. Come to find out, not only does a white lady live there, it's a white lady with purple hair. She just moved in recently because I saw the furniture delivery. She came out, so my stereotype is true. So you got the white lady with purple hair who's got the Francesca Hong yard sign right across the street from me. And then right next to the Francesca Hong yard sign, you've got a stud and a black woman in her 20s wearing a satin bra and some jogging pants and tennis shoes doing TikTok dances. And this is what I see. This is why I love Milwaukee so much. Where else can you see? Is that the style? Because I know butt cheeks are the style. Girls of all ages are wearing shorts with butt cheeks. What?
1: Yeah.
0: Why was you? I mean, not. So in my day, it was Daisy Dukes. But Daisy Dukes, they would cover, you know, the bottom of the butt cheek where you got the curve of the butt cheek. Like the fringe of the cutoff jean shorts would usually cover the bottom of the butt cheek. Our women in my generation didn't have pure butt cheek. Now these women look like they're wearing panties.
1: Yeah, we want to see the undermeat. Undermeat flopping around.
0: I can't understand that, but to see this woman, and wasn't a swimsuit top, but I guess when you think about a swimsuit top and a bra are damn near identical, it's just the patterns may be different, but she was just like, just living her best life, just doing dances. They had the phone set up. I don't. So is that style? You just wear brassieres, ladies?
1: I would have to see what you're talking about, because when you described it, it kind of sounded like a outfit of a crackhead or something.
0: Oh, she wasn't a crackhead. She's actually very attractive.
1: Oh, okay.
0: See, I...
1: My kind of woman?
0: She's black.
1: Well, I love black women.
0: Oh, I didn't know that.
1: Why did you think that?
0: Because you'd never shown me one.
1: Well, I don't show you all the women I talk to.
0: You show me the ones you're most proud of. That's what men do. You show the ones you... The ones that we're not proud of, we don't show nobody them. That's... You keep... Those are... Shh.
1: I got some proud black women I'm proud of.
0: Oh, dude. Okay. I'm not judging.
1: I like it all.
0: Fair enough. If you like it, I love it.
1: Good.
0: Ain't nothing wrong with it. Do your thing. Let's take a commercial break before we get too far off track. Going to talk about Black Gen Z, Black Gen X travelers, but also some details about African-American hospitality. Ladies and gentlemen, I want you to start thinking about this because we're going to do a deep dive into this because I want our level of service that we provide to one another, of course, but also when travelers come to Milwaukee, especially when the Black Travel Summit comes here. Listen, we got to be nice because they're going to be blogging about our city. You understand that? We have an opportunity to showcase our city in a way that makes more people want to come. And the more people that come, the more entrepreneurship opportunities, the more damn sea moss we can sell. So I think that we need to put our heads together now before they get here. Now, we got some time. We got about 2 months before they get here. Let's consider, what do we want to show someone who is African-American, who has never been to Milwaukee before? What would you suggest? Where should they go? What should they do? Where should they eat? I also at some point want to talk about food influencers and how they extort restaurants. Are you guys familiar with this? A food influencer will go to a restaurant and say, we're going to order a bunch of food. We want you, the restaurant, to pay for it and give us $1,000. and we will give you a 10 out of 10 review.

0: on all of the food, even if the food isn't good, and we'll put it on our social media and your business will go up. If the restaurant owners refuse, they will still frequent the restaurant and give that restaurant 0 out of 10 in order to hurt their business. That's extortion, but that's what some of these food influencers are doing. I'm not going to name any names, but if you watch some of these food influencers on your social media timeline, and if they give everything a 10 out of 10, you know damn well, there ain't no restaurant in the city where everything you order is 10 out of 10. You're going to have some twos. You're going to have some threes. You might have a five. You might have a six. They say everything is 10 out of 10. It's because that restaurant owner paid. They got extorted. It is a horrible, horrible racket, but I'm fascinated by it. We'll talk about that and everything else under the sun. Of course, if you have questions or comments, or, I don't know, I want to say something that's completely unrelated to the topic, the phone number is the same. It's 833-212-1017, 833-212-1017. The Truth with Sherwin Hughes. We'll be right back.
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0: Why is this happening? My music is playing on my phone. Hold on. Everybody relax. I said calm down. There you go.

0: This kind of a naughty song. Maybe I should turn that down a little bit. It's a good song, though.
1: I'll be singing that tonight.
0: To who? Yourself? You got a date tonight or something?
1: Oh, yeah. I got a, well, more after the show, but yes.
0: All right, then. Knock it out, brother. Lady B says, Xavier, I know what you look like, and I will probably just say, hey. Not really. A city girl says, a 7-year-old named Fred. Yeah, you had no chance. Sure, when I had to kick Fred's ass. Millicent tried to sick her grandson on me. I was like, I'm ready for dude. Bruce City says, have you been to the north side lately? It's a hellhole. Depends on where. I live on the north side. My north side ain't a hellhole. Black people, can we also get this right? The Harambe neighborhood ain't the damn east side. East side in Milwaukee is east of the river. Everything that is west of the river is not the east side. Stop thinking just because it's that way, it's the east side. East side is a very specific, defined part of the city of Milwaukee. We call every damn thing the east side. Harambe is not the east side, y'all. Holton and Hubbard, that's River West. That's not. No. East side is east of the river. Lady B says, if I see Sherwin out, I would give him a hug. Hold on. Wait a minute now. You don't just be coming up to me. What if a man said that? If he just saw a woman, like, we can't just go up to women and hug them. Why don't women think they can take these kind of liberties? What about my personal space? Gonna come up to me and hug me. Something else. I've told you guys this before. It's a pet peeve of mine. Like, respect people's boundaries. I'll meet somebody for the first time and I'll reach my hand out. I don't care if you're a man or a woman. I'm just like, hey, nice to meet you. That's what I do. I meet you for the first time. And then they say some stuff like, I'm a hugger. Yeah, but I'm not. If I know you, yes, absolutely. If I don't, like, don't do that. And they do this, and women do it too. I'm a hugger, and they do this thing. Bring it in. Come here. And if you don't hug them, then it's awkward. But here's the thing. It makes the person rejecting the hug feel awkward. A hug is an intimate gesture, you know? I prefer not to. And just a rule of thumb, if you're a hugger, maybe reserve that for, like, family. If you're meeting, like, a family member for the first time or someone is new to the family, it's somebody's, your cousin, your niece, your nephew got married, oh, welcome to the family, and then you give them a little hug, that's a little different. But if I don't know you, you know what I mean? Might be trying to pick my pocket or something.
1: Exactly.
0: Everybody ain't no damn hugger. Lady B says she's too classy to wear booty shorts. Good. Not really. A city girl says the white girls are in the shortest shorts. I'll tell you what. Look at some footage of Water Street or Brady Street on a warm summer night on a Friday or Saturday. You will see many, many black girls and many chocolate booty cheeks. They wear damn near panties out there. It's so wild. And you can't, as a man, you can't even say nothing about it. Because it's almost like if we suggest that women dress a little more modest, because we know men way better than y'all, okay? And we know that some men take that as an unspoken invitation. So here's what's crazy about this. If we say, hey, ladies, you know what I mean? Just a little more modest, maybe tone it down a little bit. You know what women will do? They'll dress even more slutty because we told them to turn it down. Go, by all means, I just do whatever you're going to do. Let me also say this. I'm not going to protect a woman I don't know. You just need to know that about me because you can't get yourself in a situation as a grown woman making a bad decision, get yourself in a situation. I don't know you. I'm going to risk my life. Now this dude wants to shoot me. I don't know. Now neither one of you. I'll record it. I'll send it to the Milwaukee police, but I'm not. I can't do that. I learned that from a woman. Because I used to think, like, oh, if I see a woman in trouble, I'm going to save her. The woman that I was dating at the time, she said, you better not. You ain't going to be saving none of these other women that you don't know. Like, I don't need you getting killed saving somebody else. She said, you going to save me. You ain't saving nobody. I was like, word. She's like, and I can't use the word that she used. But she was like, don't save these H's. She was like, I'm a woman. I know some of these H's put themselves in that situation. They want somebody to come to their rescue. Just saying. I was invited to a hotel room by a woman. And I didn't go. And she got mad. Let me tell you why I didn't go. Because I didn't want to do what she maybe had on her mind, right?
1: And what was that?
0: Come on now. She was like, Sherwin, I'm staying. She was in town. She's like, Sherwin, I'm staying at the Trade Hotel. Let's do dinner. She's like, I already knew what it was because she's like, I'll pay for dinner. I'm like, oh, you're trying to buy some butt. She's like, no, come meet me at 6 o'clock in the lobby. They got a nice little restaurant in the Trade Hotel. First floor. El Servo, the one that's up top, that one's decent. But the one on the lobby level is nice, too. She's like, yeah, meet me for dinner. I got dinner. And then we can go hang out after dinner. I was like, no, I'm cool. And she got mad. I'm like, no, this. Because I'm not going to let her pay for dinner for me and then go up to the hotel room. Because I knew what she had on her mind. I wasn't even attracted to her like that. Women sometimes, I hate that y'all have to do this. It's called fawning, where sometimes a woman will give it up to a man that she doesn't necessarily want to because she might fear for her safety. And it's like, it's easier for her to avoid the conflict. Like, that's a horrible situation. If I don't want to do it, I ain't doing it, period. I don't care how much she begging. No way, ma'am. But also, I know better than to go up to a woman's hotel room if I know what her intentions are. And if I don't want to meet her intentions, I'm not going to the hotel room. No, what am I going to do? Watch TV? No, I'm not going to go. Bill Cosby taught me that lesson. If you don't want to go, listen, if you don't want something to happen, don't go to the hotel room. Come on, y'all. 2 o'clock, 3 o'clock in the morning, some man is inviting you to a hotel room. What is y'all going to do? Play Connect Four? Stop it. I didn't know that was going to happen. Really? Come on, y'all. Don't go. 3 o'clock in the morning.
1: She might want to pay PS5.
0: Nope. No, thank you. In fact, if I'm already at home, like, oh, Sherwin, come to my hotel room at 2 o'clock. No. I prefer sleep over nookie.
1: Depends.
0: No, I don't have a scarcity mindset, brother. I also realize that I can have female friends that I never engage with physically because I don't need to. There are some men that every time, I got some friends I can't even hang out with because they don't know how to act around women. And I hate to have to admit this because this dude is even older than I am. He gets around a pretty woman. He don't know how to talk. He don't know how to act. It's like he's never been around a pretty woman before, and he feels like he needs to hit on her and, like, try to get her phone number and try to sleep with her because he's never around attractive women. If you're around attractive women all the time, sometimes they're not even attractive anymore because you realize how silly they are. And that takes away from it because there is no amount of beauty that I've ever seen that can make up for a bad personality. And a lot of times, beauty is wasted on women that have horrible personalities because nowadays beauty is a personality trait. Like, that's their identity, their hair, their makeup, their clothes. Dreadful human beings, hated by everybody, can't keep a friend, can't, you know, honor their commitments. They're not a person of their word. They can't keep a job. They always argue and fighting with people. They got bad energy. They got bad luck. Their mama don't like them. Just those, but they're really attractive. And some men are just that stupid. If you see me out in the streets with a booger wolf, just know that her personality sparkles like a diamond and she is smart. Because I like smart women. I want to find a woman that's smarter than me. Because if I find one that's not smarter than me, conversation gonna fall flat real quick. So she might be kind of booger wolfy, but just think, oh, she probably is a candidate for a PhD from one of the many universities. I'm supposed to be talking about black millennials and traveling and black Gen Z, and we talked about booger wolves. Okay. The Truth with Sherwin Hughes on 101.7 FM. We'll be right back.
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0: As a hugger, I just don't like touching hands like that. Hold on, let me get this straight. So you won't shake a hand, but you'll hug a body? You can wash your hands. If you hug a little filthy person, you got to take a whole shower and wash your clothes. I'd rather shake a hand. I'll shake somebody's hand and then just won't use that hand for anything until I can get to the nearest sink with some soap. Because I touch my face a lot. And that's how you get sick. People that touch their faces are more likely to get the germs and whatnot in their noses and eyeballs and mouths or whatever the case may be. But no, I don't. I tell you what, not really a city girl. When you were up here, was that last week? You came up here stalking. I think she was looking for you, Xavier. I think she wanted to see what you look like.
1: I have many women looking for me.
0: No, you don't. Relax. Nobody looking for you, man. So she was right here at this window right here, right? I tell you this, if I was a cop, I'd pull her over. But you got a permit for all that? Strapped. I mean, she was loaded.
1: Oh, yeah.
0: Man, hold on.
1: Shoot your shot.
0: Look, no, not with a listener. No, sir. Not a good idea. Because she all up in the chat. That's the last thing I need.
1: Exactly.
0: Have her all up in the chat. Linda be all up in the chat. Lady B be all up in the chat. If something goes down, you got to stay out the chat. You can't be in that. Yeah, I was with Sherwin last night. Giggle, giggle, giggle. No. Don't be doing all that. Putting our business out there. You got to stay out to chat with it. I said, if anybody in the chat, that's a no-no for me. In fact, I prefer people that don't even. I lie when people ask me what I do for a living. I don't even tell them. Because if you don't know already, then it's not for you. So I just make up stuff. I usually say that I'm a janitor. And I watch how people are disrespectful.
1: Janitors make good money sometimes.
0: But yeah, if you tell somebody that, especially if you're at, I don't know, some fancy event, I'm like, oh, what do? I janit. I'm like, huh? I'm a janitor. Oh. You are not supposed to ask somebody what they do for a living when you first meet them. In fact, employment is not even supposed to come up. You're supposed to ask them, like, what do they do? What's their favorite activity? What's their favorite restaurant? What do they like to do for fun? You got to talk about everything else except what they do for a living, because what somebody does for a living should not be their identity. And when somebody told me that, like, Sherwin, stop asking people what they do for a living right when you first meet them, because the job they have might be just what they're doing to pay the bills. It's not who they are or what they ultimately are called to do. It could be very embarrassing for somebody. Like, if I ask somebody what they do for a living and they say OnlyFans, I'm like, oh, okay. I don't want to judge them on that. You got to sell pictures of your butt because you got to pay your rent. Don't judge anybody for having to sell butt pictures.
1: It's a good job.
0: If you like it, I love it. As long as you know that the pictures will live forever. That's the part about the internet that I don't know if people are quite understanding. I was just thinking about this the other day. I have been on the internet for 32 years. Isn't that wild?
1: Yes.
0: I got my first internet connected computer for Christmas in 1994 when I was 19 years old. I ain't been the same since. AOL 2.0 was the wild, wild west. We didn't know how to act. We didn't know what the internet was. And back then, nobody had digital cameras. Webcams weren't standard with computers back then. In fact, cameras were thousands of dollars. That technology didn't become more common until like the early 2000s. Then people started taking pictures and computers were coming with cameras. Do you know what it's like meeting a complete and total stranger and have literally no idea what they look like? The risks we used to take. And man, have I been catfished before. Holy smokestacks. Nah, I ain't going to tell that story.
1: What, the black Italian?
0: I had one worse than that.
1: Oh, yes. Please tell. We only have...
0: She was so... I was afraid. I was afraid to leave. I was like, I saw her. I was like, oh my God, I'm in danger. That's how frightening she looked. I was like, if I leave, she might like lunge.
1: Black or white lady?
0: Like Hispanic and something. It's mixed with something. I was just like, this.
2: So what do you want? What do you want to do?
1: I was like, she's a big one.
0: That's not nice. You're not supposed to talk about somebody's being big.
1: Big women need love.
0: And she got in my car. Well, what she could get in my car. Some of her was still outside. The Truth with Sherwin Hughes will be back for hour three.
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1: I'm Chris Jakimick. I served in the United States Air Force and I've deployed 3 times. So in 2017, I was serving as an Air Force First Sergeant. Our motto in that role is my job is people, everyone is my business.
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Welcome to Hour 3 of The Truth with me, Sherwin Hughes, talking about traveling and vacationing and the African-American traveler. We are a significant industry spending almost $150 billion a year on travel, vacation, and leisure. Also a good segue to what's coming to Milwaukee in a couple of months, the Black Travel Summit. This is a group of online content creators that travel all over the world, and they showcase the experience of traveling while Black. They give incredible recommendations on hotels and restaurants and attractions and culturally specific things that are offered in destinations all over the world. A little background about them. Last year, they were in Rio de Janeiro. They usually travel internationally and showcase destinations all across the globe. But for 2026, they've decided to pick a domestic location, not New York, not LA, not Miami or Chicago, not even Houston. They're coming to Milwaukee. And I want to know from you, what experiences should we, those of us who are from here, provide to people, some of whom have never been here before? So we did, they did a networking thing. I met some of them last year. So some of the folks with the Travel Summit, not the whole group, but a few of them came to Milwaukee to do some press and to take a couple of like tours of like Bronzeville and a few other attractions so they could get a taste of what they would see while they are here for the 4-day exposition. It's taking place at the Baird Center. In fact, I even have their itinerary in case you want to participate in some of the different workshops that they have talking about travel and tourism, et cetera, et cetera. Day one, October 15th, they check in at the Hilton, and then they're having a 10 a.m. until 3 p.m. expo. It's off-site, so I don't know if they're not listing the venue. It's called the Black AF Experiences. And then from 10 a.m. until 4:30 p.m., there's the Black Travel Film Festival at No Studios. Then there's a VIP reception at the end of that first night from 7 p.m. until day two, which is October 16th. That's a Friday. And I will be having the folks from the Travel Summit on the show. Some of them will be in studio. Some will probably be remote. We're going to talk to them about their experiences here in Milwaukee. The second day, October 16th, the Black Travel Summit has the Black Travel Alliance, a wavelength for creators from 11 until 2, from 4 p.m. until 9 p.m. is the expo at the Baird Center. And then from 7 until 9 p.m. also at the Baird Center is the opening reception of the Black Travel Summit. And day three, Saturday, October 17th. From 7:30 a.m. until 5:30 p.m., essentially all day, the Wellness Lounge will be at the Baird Center from 8:30 until 9:30. There's breakfast in the ABC Ballroom Foyer at the Baird Center, 9:30 until 1:30. There's a speaker series also in the ballroom at the Baird Center from 1:30 until 2:15. There's lunch being served from 2:30 until 4:50. There's going to be breakout sessions from 7 until 10 p.m., Black Travel Awards Gala. Oh, they're going to do it big here in Milwaukee. And day four, the last day of the Black Travel Summit, which will be on October 18th. There from 11 a.m. until 4 p.m., there's going to be a pitch conference.

0: competition. And then the closing reception will be from 4 p.m. until 7 p.m. Now, keep in mind, while they are here in our wonderful and glorious but also conflicted city, they're going to be documenting everything. They're going to be posting it on Instagram and on TikTok and really showcasing for the world what Milwaukee has to offer, just in total, but also specifically for a Black cultural experience. And I think this is an amazing opportunity for us, because if we can show the best parts of our city for those handful of days in which they're going to be here, that may bring more Black investment to Milwaukee. It may bring people from other places that might want to experience our hotels and our restaurants. And overall, this is good for us. We want travelers and we want tourism because they spend money. When they spend money, they're paying taxes. And it's those taxes that we use as revenue for our roads, our bridges, our schools, our healthcare, et cetera. So if we can provide a worthwhile experience to these folks, it could be worth its weight in gold. But here's what's important to me. I want Black entrepreneurs to be able to take full advantage of the Black Travel Summit, not just for the people that are coming from October 14th through the 18th, but people who have yet to come, who've been thinking about Milwaukee, but never had a reason to proverbially pull the trigger on traveling here. Because quite honestly, I'd recommend Milwaukee over Chicago, because you can do more in a shorter amount of time and spend dramatically less money. And I would say you probably can have a higher quality experience. Because Chicago, you'll get murdered. You go off of Cicero. They'll leave you where they find you. Okay, in Milwaukee too, but we'll just tell you not to go to certain places at a certain time. There should be. Maybe we're not there yet. But if the Black Travel Summit does what it usually does, it really increases the flow of African-American travelers to any city in which they have their summits. We can have a whole new entrepreneurial offering. If you are an African-American and you are looking to come to Milwaukee for whatever reason, maybe you're traveling here professionally, for business, for work, or if you just want to have a little getaway or a little vacation, and you want an authentic Milwaukee experience, but also something that is culturally relevant for an African-American, we could put together an itinerary. That is what this organization could do. It's almost like a, not a chamber per se, but like a tourism agency, but specifically for offering an African-American cultural experience. But here's what the best part about that would be. It wouldn't just be Black people wanting to have an authentic Black cultural experience. There are probably white people or Asian people or Hispanic people from other parts of the country that might be from more racially progressive areas that really have an interest in exploring the cultural offerings that exist in American cities. I think this could be a fantastic idea. So anything that we can do to take advantage of our uptick in travel and tourism, especially to encourage more African Americans to come here, because I want to reverse the brain drain. Far too many Black folks that have lived here their whole lives and they know the city very well. They might have a deep affection for the city and a passion for the city, but they can't get ahead, or the opportunities are diminished. They got their education here. They went to elementary school, high school, college here, but then they take all of that knowledge that they have and all of that skill set and they go somewhere else. They go to Austin, or they go to Houston, or they go, I don't know, to Sarasota, Florida, and they go to Washington, D.C., they go to Atlanta, and all of that knowledge and all of that entrepreneurial spirit that they got from here, they go and they take it somewhere else. I want people to come back to Milwaukee. Let's bring it back. But the right kind of people, not you Chicago people. I talked about that last week. Chicago, when people leave Chicago and they move out of Illinois, move out of Chicago, their number one destination is Milwaukee. I don't know how I feel about that. Because about a generation or so ago, we had the same kind of migration from Chicago, Illinois, but it was for the wrong reason, and it brought a decrepit kind of culture that I think Milwaukee is still under this dark cloud of that previous generation of Chicagoans that came here to try and take advantage of Wisconsin's very nice and generous welfare system. And they messed it all up. And I'm not blaming some of the behaviors that we see right now today on that negative Chicago influence from the mid-1980s and the late 1980s. But some of those people have grandkids now. You understand it? And that influence has remained in those homes and in those families and has poisoned our well here. Milwaukee is a very nice place where everybody is nice. We're nice to each other. But then you get these people that come from other places and they bring their terrible culture and they taint what was once so beautiful. Read some of these YouTube comments if I dare. And I do want to share with you the details of the Black Gen X traveler, the Black baby boomer. But more importantly, Black people in the service industry. So Black Travel Summit is coming in a couple of months. We got time to prepare and put together a series of itineraries for people, which I am willingly going to share with them, because when we start doing interviews with people from the Black Travel Summit, I'm going to say, hey, Black Travel Summit people, because I got to be real nice to them because I want them to blog positively about Milwaukee. I'll say, you know, my listeners have put together a wonderful set of events and places and spaces and cultural attractions that you should visit. But I worry about the level of service they are going to get, because the Black Travel Summit people may not necessarily identify themselves. If they did, I think that they would be guaranteed a higher level of service. But some of them are just going to come in looking like regular old people, okay? And they may get confused for just a regular old Milwaukee person. And what I don't want is for them to go into a stereotypical Black-owned business or Black-owned restaurant and get poor customer service. Now, let me say this. It is more the exception than the rule that customer service at a Black-owned establishment is poor. However, the exception happens a little more frequently than it should. And if we can level set and as a community not accept any customer service that is below average, because you got to go out of business. I'm sorry. If you are unable to train your staff in the science of hospitality, now some of us are bad too. We're bad customers now. It goes both ways. We can be very, very ornery and disrespectful customers because some of us, not all of us, but enough, have this prevailing attitude of, I have money, I'm spending money, I can do whatever I want, I can say whatever I want, I can act however I want. No, you can't. No, you cannot. In fact, the more expensive and the more exclusive the place is, like a restaurant, I'm thinking of one restaurant in particular, and I was at this restaurant on Tuesday night. I made a bunch of observations. It's a relatively expensive restaurant and one of my favorites. Oh, by the way, the fish fry that I showed you guys on my social media a couple months ago, that's not the Packing House. That's not. That fish fry place is a secret. A bunch of y'all said, oh, that Sherwin's secret fish fry spot is the Packing House. No, it's not. My secret fish fry spot is still a secret. Everybody can go to the Packing House, because if I put the location in the post, then that's not my secret. I'm not telling y'all, because you're not going to ruin this for me. Why can't I ever have anything? And let me tell you why I'm not going to tell you. I told y'all not to fight at Bastille Days. What did you do? Why you do this to hurt me? I know you did it to hurt me. I said, do whatever you got to do. Tear up Water Street, tear up Brady Street, get it all out of your system. Anywhere else you go, don't bring that nonsense to my Bastille Days. And what the hell did y'all do? And that wasn't a fight. It was a rolling brawl. It went from block to block trying to hurt me. So I'm not telling y'all. Telling y'all where my fish fry spot is. I tell y'all where my fish fry spot is. Y'all go to the damn fish fry spot and start fighting in the fish fry spot. Ain't no way. We have to make sure that we are providing the best customer service experience. But also, as a diner, the more expensive and the more exclusive the restaurant is, and I know that some people, they consider that status if you can spend, I'm not going to tell you the restaurant, but it was a young brother. He was probably maybe his mid-20s, late 20s. wearing like a jean outfit, and he had like designs and stuff on the jean jacket and like rhinestones. It was probably very expensive, and he was wearing like skinny jeans, and they were hanging completely off of his butt. Like, you could see his underwear. And he was with a relatively attractive woman. She probably was also in her, like, maybe mid-20s. She's wearing a very nice dress. She was dressed appropriately, but they both smelled so profoundly of marijuana that it was embarrassing for everybody in the restaurant, because when they walked in, they made the entire restaurant smell like marijuana. And I could tell that they were big spenders because of where they sat. And at this particular restaurant, There's a very small section that is reserved for like VIPs, and you got to spend a boatload of money to be seated in this section. So if you walk into this particular restaurant, it's always going to say reserved. All the tables in this little section are always going to say reserved, even if, because you can't make reservations for those seats. They have to put you there, you see. And they put this brother in, he's sitting next to me, and just made the whole place. And then they got to drinking and they got all loud. The more exclusive of a space you are in, the more sophisticated you need to act. So we have to learn. And I think a lot of us just haven't learned this. There are places where you can go and you can be loud and you can be obnoxious, because there are places that cater to that. They want that. That is the mood and the atmosphere of certain locations. But when you go to the upper echelons of places, you got to act accordingly, because these restaurants, one of the reasons why they're so expensive and so exclusive is because they have curated their own culture, just like they have curated what I believe is one of the best menus in the city. But here's where I take issue with one of my friends, because I got a restaurateur friend that recommends, like, this dude knows food unlike any other human being I've ever met. What I think is the best restaurant in the city of Milwaukee, he thinks is subpar. So he and I fight about that. So why don't we do this? I'm going to take a break, come back. Todd, we'll make it a short break for you. We're going to talk to Todd on the other side, get his thoughts, feelings, and opinions about things. I still ain't talked about these damn black millennials. I mean, what is this here? Where is the damn black millennials? Do we care about the black? We'll do it all when we come back. Don't worry, we got time. The Truth with Sherwin Hughes will be back shortly.
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0: 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Todd, how are you? Thank you for holding.
1: What's going on, man?
0: I'm just
1: hanging
0: out.
1: Hey, I was calling about that fish spot that you holding back on.
0: No.
1: Man, you need to get that spot up, man.
0: No. I hope you got something else to talk about, buddy, because this is going to be a short conversation.
1: Hey, I'm just laughing because you said that they was fighting at Bastille days, and you know it was a rolling brawl, man. I just bust out laughing, man. That was just so hilarious to me to hear you say a rolling brawl at Bastille Day, man. I'm just dying over here, man.
0: Well, you're dying laughing. I was crying. I was very sad.
1: Man, I'm like, man, this is what's destroying Milwaukee. These fights at these events, man, it's crazy. Brady Street, I watched it unfold online, man. It's like, it's ridiculous, man, how you can go out there and just people just, oh, we're gonna meet at Brady Fest and we're gonna fight at Brady Fest. I mean, why are we doing that, man? It's ridiculous. It's ridiculous, man. We need to stop that, and that's the reason why I stay in the house. I don't go nowhere. Because we don't know how to have fun no more. We can't just go somewhere and act like we got some dang sense. Buy a few trinkets, something to eat, and look at the pretty ladies walk by. What's wrong with that?
0: That's all we trying to do. Look at the pretty ladies walk by.
1: Look at the pretty ladies walk by. I mean, God. But now, they just coming out to fight. I don't understand it.
0: I think a lot of them boys, they're gay. That's what it is. Because if they weren't gay, they wouldn't be wanting to fight. They'd be trying to talk to girls and get their phone numbers. I think a lot of them, either half these boys is gay. That's what I think.
1: Hey, I'm looking online, and most of these fights that I see are females.
0: They're gay, too.
1: Man, it's ridiculous, man. It's ridiculous. But, yeah, man, I was just calling about that fish spot, man. See you ain't going to give it up.
0: And why would I say it now? Like, now while you're on the phone and everybody and their mama's listening. Ain't no way. Because if I mentioned it, y'all would flock there. And the last thing that I want is I can't get a table at my spot because all of y'all taking up all the good seats. Goodbye, Todd.
1: Packing house ain't that bad, though.
0: Well, there you go. Go to the packing house. Yeah, tell them I sent you. Ask for Chris. Say Sherwin sent me. They'll take care of you.
1: Have a good one, man.
0: All right, you too. Yeah, go to the packing house. They got good prime rib. Got lunch specials. Got live music on Wednesdays and Thursdays. They got real nice outdoor seating. Got a nice little patio. Got a little fireplace on the patio. It's nice, though. Going on in the packing house. Be like, hey, Sherwin sent me. I mean, it ain't going to get you nothing free. Don't be trying to do that because some of y'all try to use my name, get free stuff. And it's actually worked. Stop doing that. Hi, Sherwin sent me. Oh, he did. Here, have a free entree. No, don't do that. Stop getting free stuff in my name. Y'all over here cheating the system, now. Be nice. Bunch of cheapskates. And all, here's the other thing, now. If I give you a recommendation and you say, oh, Sherwin told me about this place. I swear to God, you better tip or I'll come to your house. Don't use my name and then leave a 9-cent tip. I'll come get that tip money out your ass if I have to. Don't do that. Don't make me look bad. Like, oh, wow, Sherwin recommended a lot of people come to the restaurant. Oh, the whole dining room is packed. The whole tip total for the whole black part of the dining room is $9.48, but ordered $18,000 worth of food and drink. Don't do that. You are paying for the experience. You are paying for the service. You're paying for somebody to clear the table, fill your glasses, bring you more salt, pepper, bring you more ketchup, bring more A1 for the steak. Don't put A1 on your steak. This is not Applebee's. You want to put A1 on a steak? That's the steak you make at home, not a restaurant steak. If I see somebody putting prime A1 steak sauce on prime rib, I'm going to take that steak off of your plate. I'm going to eat it in front of you. You don't want me to eat your steak in front of you? Don't put A1 steak sauce on it. These damn black millennials, where are they at? Let me see. Black Gen Z. We did black millennials already. Gen Z appears particularly price sensitive. MMGY reports that affordability is one of the stronger destination considerations for African Americans born in the Gen Z generation. They're also coming of age in an environment where inexpensive airfare searches, Airbnb style accommodations, social media travel communities, and instant destination information make travel substantially easier to organize than it was for previous generations of the same age. Black Gen X. Gen X often gets overlooked in discussions dominated by millennials and Gen Z, and that is a mistake. Gen X, now largely in its peak earning and wealth building years, roughly ages 46 to 61 in 2026, the broader American travel market frequently shows extremely strong travel participation among Gen X African Americans. For example, one U.S. Travel Association / Ipsos poll found that 61% of Gen X adults planned leisure travel within 6 months, higher than the younger generation surveyed at the time. So, Black Gen X is likely particularly economically valuable to destinations, even when younger travelers generate more social media buzz. And then there's the Black baby boomers. Black baby boomers behave differently, according to the article. MMGY reports that word of mouth recommendations from family and friends are especially influential amongst Black boomers. They also place relatively heavy emphasis on affordability and value. Older Black travelers also grew up much closer to the era when American travel itself was actually constrained. The last edition of the famous Negro Motorist Green Book was published only decades ago. Consequently, some older Black travelers came of age when questions such as, will we be welcome there, were considerably more consequential than they are for many younger travelers. The historical experience helps explain why safety and hospitality remain unusually important elements of Black destination selection. And I'm glad that they highlighted the word hospitality, because one thing that I do worry about is when we invite the Black Travel Summit here, they'll be here in October, middle of October, from the 14th to the 18th, that they may potentially get lower levels of service. And Milwaukee is going to wear that on the blogs that they post. And we don't want that bad connotation about the service that they may receive in going to Black-owned attractions, locations, restaurants, etc. But there's a reason for it. And I do want to have a conversation about hospitality. So we are underrepresented in the service industry in jobs and positions that interact directly with the public. If you go out a lot in Milwaukee, and if you go out downtown in particular, absolutely Black servers exist, but we are such an incredible minority. Typically, if there's African Americans working at top-notch restaurants or highly rated restaurants, or maybe even some of these Michelin-rated restaurants that we'll find out about early next year, the Black people are in the kitchen washing the dishes, or we are bussing the tables. We are not oftentimes hired as

0: servers and as hosts and hostesses. Now, absolutely, we do get hired sometimes, but our numbers are much lower, so it's not really a part of our culture, waiting on tables and working in the restaurant industry. In some white families, and I know this, I mean, it's an anecdote, but I know this firsthand, the grandmama was the waitress, and the mama was a waitress in college, and the daughter going to UWM or going to Marquette, she's a host or a hostess at one of these low bars or restaurants, whatever. So it's cultural for them, where it's less so for us. Let's talk to Kenya. Hi, Kenya. You're on 101.7 The Truth. How are you?
1: I'm good, Sherwin. I had to call in again when you talked about the packing house, because every time I hear about the packing house, it's a trigger. Based on the guy being on your show before talking about the packing house and how wonderful it was, and, you know, Sherwin always went there. Uh-oh. It was a Valentine Day, and my guy had to work, so he was going to take me to lunch for Valentine Day to miss the crowd. When we got there, it was hardly anybody in there because it was lunchtime. And we were waiting and waiting, and they kept ignoring us and kept on ignoring us. And I said, oh, yeah. I said, Sherwin mentioned this place. So finally, the lady, she took us to a seat. I can tell you exactly what we had. I had the seafood platter. He had the walleye, almondine. We had two appetizers. So during the course of the meal, we even asked the lady for some extra napkins. And the lady said, I already gave you enough napkins. Oh. And she walked away. So then after that, we were so upset. The bill was, and then we gave her, with the tip, we just left $120. I said, give her money, because otherwise the next black person coming in, she will spit in their food, because she did not like. I'm sorry. This. And then I actually called back to ask to speak to the manager. Is it Chris or Mike? Chris, the owner, because he was on the radio.
0: Yeah, it was Chris. When was this, Kenny? Okay. Was this a while ago? How long ago? This is some years ago.
1: Yeah,
0: right?
1: It was. And that's why I said I would never go back. It was in 2019.
0: Oh, that was a long time ago.
1: Every time
0: Kenya.
1: I would try. Okay, but I'm just saying, when you say if you get bad service, why you would never go back to a place, like I said, that lady got $120 that day. I told you what we had. When I tried to call back the restaurant to ask for them, they kept saying, he's out of town or he's on vacation. They never would let me talk to him. And so after that, I said, okay, that was my bad experience. One bad experience. Hey, maybe things have changed, but I've never been back to, never wanted to go back. And like I said, he went, and I'm not young. I'm 72. So we didn't come in there acting up or anything like that. But it was the worst experience. I never, even to say, I gave you enough napkins. But like I said,
0: napkins, in a minute. That was what made it. How was the food? Was the food okay, Kenya?
1: I didn't say anything about the food. She got $120. But service goes along with the food. I mean, they cook everything the same.
0: All right.
1: They cook everything. So, like I said, walleye almondine, I had the seafood platter, we had the appetizer. But like I said, when we walked in the door, they actually, and it wasn't as if it was packed, they kind of, I had to say something before somebody finally acknowledged we were there. And I thought, then I threw your name in there. I said, oh, yeah, Sherwin said this was a nice place, and I heard it on the radio. And then they finally set us down. But she set us down. But like I said, a napkin is, okay, if you got a couple of napkins and you eating, what's wrong with giving us a couple of napkins? Nothing. But like
0: Kenya,
1: I said, you talk about
0: like
1: I'm in that generation that tipped.
0: Fair enough. Thank you for letting us know.
1: So no packing house for me. And like I said, I never got to talk to Chris because they wouldn't let me talk to Chris.
0: I'll take
1: Thank
0: care
1: you.
0: Of it. Thank you, Kenny. 7 years ago now. Hold on. Now, that's before COVID. That's a long time ago. First of all, she said she left $120. What she just said she ordered cost about $120. But okay, fine. If everybody experienced 2019, she's like, oh, I'm 72. Yeah, but Kenny, when you went, you was in your 60s. You know what I mean? That was a while ago. I know that he has cycled through quite a bit of servers. I'm telling y'all, I know this firsthand, it is very difficult to find competent restaurant servers, because the restaurants that, and it's not a big percentage. Some servers are bad news, but the good ones,

0: stay because those managers and those owners will not get rid of a good server. And so sometimes you just got some Rudy poos, some poop butts. Well, I'm sorry, Kenya. You had a poop butt. Oh, look at the phones lighting up. Hold on now. Don't you call here complaining about the packing house. Not today. I got to take a commercial break. Y'all over here tripping. I got to take a break, right? I'm over. Okay. The Truth with Sherwin Hughes will be right back.
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2: 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Y'all is something else. I swear. Here we go. The available evidence does not support saying black servers provide poor service because black people have little experience waiting tables. In fact, the research points to a much more complicated feedback loop involving occupational representation, training, customer expectations, racial perceptions, and tipping behavior. Now, I'm going to talk about this because when our friends from the Black Travel Summit descend on our city, and I don't even know how we got such an honor because they usually travel to international destinations, but this is an opportunity for us to showcase the best of who and what Black Milwaukee has to offer when we welcome weary travelers. I just don't want them to post on social media and to do their videos and their YouTube videos of poor experiences that they received in Milwaukee, because ultimately that's going to hurt us, hurt our image, and potentially diminish more African-American travelers coming to Milwaukee. And ultimately, we want people to enjoy Milwaukee and come back and to move here and to buy houses and to get jobs here and to pay taxes and to help diversify the population that we have here. We've experienced a lot of what we call brain drain. A lot of people lived here their whole lives. They grew up here, went to school here, but then they leave and they take their talents and their earning potential somewhere else. We want to bring that back. And with an organization like the Black Travel Summit, this is our opportunity. We can't mess this up. We're going to be on stage now. We got to show our best behavior. Could y'all not fight, please? Listen to me. Listen. You can make it up to me for fighting at Bastille Days. I'm still very angry about that. Okay? Let's do this. No fighting anywhere in the city from October 14th to October 18th. Now, here, I got to make a deal with y'all because y'all like to negotiate. I can negotiate. I like to negotiate. I'm a shrewd negotiator. I'm a fair man, too, at the same time. I know it's some ass you want to kick. I know it is. Here's what you're going to do. You get their asses on October 13th, or you got to wait till the 19th. But from October 14th through the 18th, even if you see them, I know it's on site when you see certain people. Here's what I want you to do. When you see them, because you might see them between the 14th and the 18th, you might catch them slipping. And you know when you catch an op slipping, you want to take the opportunity. Here's what you're going to do. This is what you're going to say to the ops. You're going to be like, look here, I caught your ass slipping, but Sherwin has said we can't fight anywhere in the city from October 14th to the 18th. But I'm going to catch you on the 19th or later. I'm going to catch you before Halloween. I'm going to get in that ass. But I'm going to spare you today, okay? Because we got the Black Travel Summit going on. And Sherwin said he don't want nobody fighting while the black folks is here with their cameras rolling, because we don't need the Black Travel Summit documenting street brawls. That's a bad look. So I'm just asking you. So tell you what. What's today? 20th. Tomorrow's the 21st. See if you can catch them slipping this weekend and just get that ass whooping out the way so we're free and clear in October. If you catch, I probably shouldn't encourage that because then y'all actually will fight this weekend. Just no fighting between October 14th and 18th. And after that, kick ass again. Kick that ass. There is a legitimate topic, but we should separate the measurable facts from the casual claim. The available evidence does not support saying that black servers provide poor service because black people have little experience waiting tables. In fact, the research points to a much more complicated feedback loop involving occupational representation, training, customer expectations, racial perceptions, and tipping behavior. Number one, black Americans are underrepresented among traditional restaurant servers. The latest Bureau of Labor Statistics race occupation data show that in the year in which we have the most recent information, which is 2024, there are approximately 1,786,000 waiters and waitresses actively employed in the United States. The occupation was 76.6% white, 9.5% black, 7.4% Asian. So 3/4 of your waiters and your waitresses are going to be Caucasian. Only 9.5% of your waiters and your waitresses anywhere in America are going to be black. That is significant because that is a very small share of our community that has actually versed and experienced in hospitality and on waiting tables. So imagine being a black entrepreneur. You want to start a restaurant and you yourself have never waited tables and don't understand the very delicate dance that you have to do when you're dealing with hungry people that are sometimes drunk. That is not for the faint of heart, because I know I'm a monster when I'm hungry. I'm usually, when I'm drunk, I'm nice, though. I'm usually a sweetheart. I'm very lovey-dovey. Why y'all be tripping? I'm not an angry person. But if I'm hungry, I come in a restaurant and start kicking over tables. It's not me, it's the hangry. You know how it is when you get hungry and angry. I'm a monster. If I ain't eating, I need a plate of food. And I just start taking food off of people's plates. But you have to be sensitive, though, to people when they're hungry. And it's a skill set you have to learn. I'm going to take a break, come back, talk more about the lack of experience that we have waiting tables and why our service might be subpar, because we may be comparing the service we get from a black waiter or waitress to a Caucasian one who has been working in the industry and members of their family have been working in the service industry for generations. The Truth with Sherwin Hughes. We'll be right back.
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5: It's only because someone requested it.
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7: What's up?
6: Just got my hair done. I make them brand new. Going out tonight, feeling sexy in my mood. Pink blush on my face, brown lip liner, lip gloss too.
8: Now he wanna lick my bum, but clock my raw to talk, talk, talk. Got him going crazy for that poo, na na na na. I get what I want, I got that ooh shalaka laka. He do what I say for that ooh ma da da da. After it came from Shane.
5: Uncle God says the people who do all the fighting don't know how to and don't know how to act, don't listen to talk radio. Well, you never know. I'm putting my sentiments out into the universe, and maybe one of them hears it. Because some of the YNs are riding with their grandmothers and their mothers right now, and their fathers and uncles, and they listen to the show. Or maybe they're in an Uber. Shout out to the people driving Uber and Lyft right now that's got 101.7 The Truth on. I'm talking to the passenger right now. Yeah, you. Demetriano. Don't be fighting in October. Okay? Serious. Don't. We got to put forward our best face. We have to look all dignified and sophisticated because these people are coming to Milwaukee for the first time. And here's the thing. It's going to go one or two ways. People come to Milwaukee and they love it. They can't get enough of it. They want to come back. They have such a good time. Here's the craziest thing that they say about us. I never understood this part. Oh, sure, when I was in Milwaukee, or I'm here for the first time. Ooh, you Milwaukee people are so nice. I'm like, where? We hate each other a lot. A lot. It was a tornado in West Dallas, and I can't stand West Dallas people so much. I was like, they deserve it. That's how bad we are to one another. Was it in West Dallas? Oh, well, karma. Oh, darn. When people come here, we must know out-of-towners. I think that's what it is, and we're just nice to them. Because, you know, we want them to enjoy their stay. But Milwaukee people, think about this. The fights and the assaults and the car thefts and, God forbid, all the other violent crimes that take place. Are Milwaukee people doing that stuff to other Milwaukee people? It's not, oh, someone from Chicago was shot and killed in Milwaukee. Oh, someone from Cleveland was carjacked at gunpoint in Milwaukee. No, it's us just beating the hell out of each other. But when we find out somebody's from out of town, we're like, oh, welcome to Milwaukee. We hope you enjoy your stay. Please, by all means. Black workers participate substantially in food service, but are considerably less represented in front of the house, customer-facing waiter/waitress occupations than in some other food service jobs. So we just don't have the experience dealing with customers like that. And then there's an interesting distinction. Black workers aren't absent from food service and restaurant work generally. They are more heavily represented in some other food service occupations. For example, the

0: Bureau of Labor Statistics in 2024 show black workers at approximately 16.4% of cooks, compared with 9.5% of waiters and waitresses. Why that could matter for the service culture argument, waiting tables is not simply taking an order and delivering food. A strong server develops a fairly sophisticated collection of learned behaviors, and I'm going to give you those learned behaviors right now, because waiting on tables, I could never wait on tables, wait on some of y'all, and then if something isn't right, if the food isn't right, and then you get mad at me and start yelling at me, because some of y'all think you can treat your server like they're less than human. Don't do that, because if I'm waiting on you and you start yelling at me, goddammit, I'm yelling back. Now I'm taking my apron off. You know what I mean? Now we about to get into it. Now we about to do some October 14th fighting. Don't do that. Reading the customer's personality quickly is a skill the servers need to have. Knowing when to approach and when to leave the table alone. Understanding the pacing. Suggestive selling. Like, oh, you got room for dessert? The more they buy, the higher the bill is, the more your tip. Handling complaints without becoming defensive. Well, that right there is, I don't know if I could do that. Sherwin, I don't like you. I don't like this food that I ordered. I don't like it. Your mama. I know you're not supposed to say that as a server. You're supposed to be like, oh, what can I do to make your experience better? Depends on the kind of mood I'm in. That's not how I would respond. I say, oh, your mama likes the food here. Call your mama. I'll call it myself. Let's text your mama. And then now I'm fired. Making customers feel recognized. Knowing the restaurant's menu by heart and in detail. Managing several tables simultaneously. That's damn near impossible. Understanding tipping, psychology, de-escalating an angry customer, knowing how to communicate differently with different generations, recognizing when a customer wants conversation versus efficiency, maintaining a pleasant demeanor, even when your customer is unpleasant. The Bureau of Labor Statistics confirms that 80% of waiters and waitresses require basic people skills. A lot of us don't have no basic people skills. While 20% require more than basic people skills, virtually all at 98.5% require on-the-job training. De-escalating an angry customer, understanding tipping psychology, managing several tables simultaneously, knowing the restaurant's menu in detail. You know what I can't stand? This is embarrassing for me. If I take a friend to a new restaurant because I want to show them a restaurant. Ask me what you should order. Please stop doing this. This is a pet peeve of mine. Every time I see it, I want to slam my hand on the table. When you ask the server that you don't know from Adam, what do you like? What do you order? They might have totally different tastes than you. They might have food allergies. They might order really weird stuff. Asking a server, it's a trap. Because if you don't know what to order on a menu and you ask the damn server and they recommend something, and if you don't like what they recommend, you're going to try to get it for free because you're going to say, well, they recommended it. Don't do that. Know what you like to eat. You should know what you like to eat because you're fatter than I am. The lunch break is up next.
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3: Well, it's beautiful out there, sunny.

officially made it almost to the end of the week. Seemed like this week is going by pretty slow, but the weekend is almost here. That means that Truth Family Fest is almost here. That means we need y'all to pull up on us. Come join us this Saturday at Riverside University High School. That's actually the school Ray went to. Gonna have some good times. Some good times. I want to give a shout out. I want to give a shout out to my daughter, Kennedy. So today was the day that my daughter moved into her dorm. And although it's still in the state of Wisconsin, it is a little bittersweet. I'm not quite sure how I feel about her moving out on her own. Obviously, I'm proud of her. But Kennedy, mommy is so proud of you. I'm so excited for your journey. I'm looking forward to seeing where you go, but also looking forward to attend the basketball games. She received a scholarship at Mount Mary University. And yeah, it's her freshman year of college. So congratulations to all of the youth who are starting college or moving into their dorms. And congratulations to the parents too. It's a lot of work. It takes a lot of work, especially for the parents who had their children young. You know, we was growing up together, raising them while still being raised. And again, I am extremely proud. It was a long journey. I have to send a huge shout out to MAS, Milwaukee Academy of Science, their staff, Mr. McHenry, Dr. McHenry, Ms. Parker Brown, Thomas, Gio, Boo, everybody over there who played a part in Ms. Hannah and my daughter being successful throughout high school. It really paid off. The academics over there is amazing. They have done an amazing job with keeping her on track and working with me to make sure that she can have the opportunity that she has now. So again, sending huge shout out to my daughter, Kennedy, my oldest daughter, on joining Mount Mary University. We had to move her into her dorm today, and it was such an amazing feeling. So again, shout out to all of the parents who have, first college students this year. It's a big deal, especially if you didn't get a chance to either go to college or finish. Myself and her father, we've been to college, but we didn't get a chance to finish college because we had children young. So the fact that she's able to do what I wasn't able to do is what makes me the most proud. And the fact that I don't really gotta pay that much, right? she received a scholarship. My balance is $2,000 a year. So she put in the work the first 3 years of high school, so much to the point where the only thing I have to pay is $2,000 a year. Well, this year, because next year her scholarship will increase as long as she keeps her grades up. So Kennedy, mommy is so proud of you. Congratulations. I cannot wait to attend your college basketball games. Be safe, and enjoy. Listen, today we have a lot to unpack, from what's happening with our children and technology to what's happening inside of Milwaukee Public Schools, and later a major conversation about Wisconsin's prison system. So these are obviously different headlines, but as we move through this show, you are going to see there's a bigger conversation that will connect them. But first, parents, educators, anybody with a child in school, I need you to listen, okay? When your child logs into an educational program, do you actually know what information exits behind the login? So not just families who homeschool, but any student, right? Especially those in public school. There are

certain, you know, certain websites and platforms that the schools uses to conduct the educational piece and the learning. And oftentimes, we don't pay attention. We just get the instructions from the school that says, hey, we need you to create this account for your child so that they can do X, Y, Z when it comes to their school work. But we don't necessarily research the platform. We don't research the privacy, the data. We don't research any of those things. And apparently a federal class action complaint was filed in December of 2025 challenging the data practices of Curriculum Associates, the company behind a platform that is used called iReady. So if you are a parent and your child has ever come home talking about iReady, that's the online reading and math program many schools use to test where students are academically and provide lessons based on their results. But every time a child takes one of those assessments, they are also generating data. And that is where today's conversation begin. Data is important. I don't know if you all have experienced it, but because I do have a medical record with cancer and lupus, you know, I have to make sure that I stay on top of my appointments. And I've received maybe 2 to 3 times a year emails stating that there has been a data breach, stating that somehow, some way, my data and anyone who is affiliated with this specific hospital data is sold, or data has been leaked. In my mind, the data has been sold. So the fact that I receive this 2 to 3 times a year does not make it hard to believe that when it comes to these educational platforms, that data is also being sold as well. So the plaintiffs allege that the platform iReady generates, collects, uses, and shares student information without proper consent. The company disputes those claims and says it does not sell student data, use it for advertising, or build commercial profiles of students. So schools depend on outside technology companies. When we were coming up in school, we didn't use it. Like, we had, by the time I was in elementary, that's when we really started using computers, right? Maybe like 4th grade. We started using computers. They wanted us to learn how to type. Y'all know we had games like Oregon Trail, different stuff like that. But we did not depend on technology platforms to teach. And I know that it increased during COVID, right? When students were staying at home during COVID, it was strictly online learning. Prior to that, they still used these platforms, but not as much. So they are obviously increasing the amount of technology platforms that they are using when it comes to teaching the students. So a child can be assigned a program by a school, receive an account, and begin generating information simply by doing what the teacher told them to do. We're talking names, grade levels, student IDs, assessment responses, progress, time spent using features, right? And depending on what a district provides, additional demographic or program information may also be involved. So this is information that a lot of parents don't typically have. And as an educator, I am going to also speak from my point of view. During the day, we utilize, I personally in the school that I work for, utilize at least 3 to 4 different educational technology platforms. Infinite Campus, that's a platform that parents use as well. You can log on and take a look at your students or your child's schedule, grades, you know, balances, all of that kind of stuff. From an educator stance, we have that information, but we have all of the information on every student, IEPs, addresses, parent information, demographics, where they live, all of this stuff is all data, right? So throughout the day, there is so much data being collected on our children when it comes to the educational system. And how much do we actually know about the digital system?

0: system surrounding our children. And it may seem, you know, simple. It may seem like it's not a big deal, but it gets real, real, real scary out here, right? So we teach kids, don't give strangers your information. Don't click suspicious links. Protect your identity. Then education becomes digital and adults tell them, hey, here's your username. Here's your password. Log in. Right. So maybe the digital literacy can only be something we teach children. Parents need digital literacy too. Right. And then we have another 2026 controversy that made parents start asking similar questions about something much older than iReady, school picture day. Right. Life Touch. Y'all know what I'm talking about. The company that all of us have worked with throughout the years of being in school. That is a company that takes the school pictures, and they have went viral this year regarding some type of connection to Jeffrey Epstein. And we're going to talk about it after the break. Do not touch that dial. It's your girl Jazz Tyler, 101.7 The Truth.
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We are live and direct. If you are just now joining us, we are talking about data and our students, right? So as an educator and as a parent and as someone who has health issues and had health issues, I have had my share of data breaches and data leaks, quote unquote. I personally believe that our data is always being sold. And somehow they say that it's being leaked, and then we end up with some type of lawsuit, and then they say, hey, fill this form out so you can receive maybe $90 in the mail. So basically, it's like a $2 to $5 million lawsuit. Everybody who was affected got to bust it down, and you get $90 because your data was sold, even though they tell you that it was leaked. So apparently, iReady, which is a technology platform, educational technology platform that is used in school, apparently has been utilizing and using students' data without the proper permission from the parents. And we were before we went to break, we were also talking about a similar situation with LifeTouch, which is one of the country's largest school photography companies, and how they became subjected to viral claims connecting them to Jeffrey Epstein. The viral theory grew from a corporate ownership connection involving Shutterfly, Apollo Global Management, and Apollo's former leader, Leon Black, whose financial relationship with Epstein has been documented, right? But the timeline matters. So apparently Apollo managed funds acquired Shutterfly in September of 2019, which was after Epstein died. And some school districts still canceled or reconsidered picture day arrangements because parents were alarmed. So again, it's not saying that they had anything to do with it, but it's the fact that the person who owned these platforms, right? Shutterfly, Apollo Global Management, and LifeTouch. The fact that he had any type of financial ties, period, when it comes to Epstein is insane. So, again, going back to the data piece, when we're talking about the iReady, right? The way that is presented to us as parents is, hey, we have an educational technology platform that we utilize in order to teach our students, in order to teach your child. So we'll provide you with the username and you have to create the password. We'll give you the student ID, blah, blah, blah. We want you to sign on and your student has to use this. Remind you, this is not an option. This is not an option. They're not saying, hey, similar to shots. You don't want to, your children don't take shots. You could just fill out this form, blame it on religion, whatever the case may be. You have an option. They can still be enrolled. But with technology, it's not an option. Why? Because this is what they have adapted to use in order to teach. And now that means that our babies are subjected, as well as our information, is subjected to being leaked and sold and released without our permission. And it's scary because when you really realize how much information on you is out there, right? So if you are a person who like to freeze your credit or, you know, have credit alerts to make sure your information is not on the black web and so on and so on, you understand how serious it is for us as adults when we're talking about our information and the search engines we put into what we look up on the internet, when we have our personal information stored in our iPhones, from our addresses to our full names to debit cards, credit cards, health, everything is tied to technology. So if it's happening to us as adults, you gotta know that it's also happening to our babies. And obviously there's kind of like nothing we could do about it. But what we can do is become more informed and start asking more questions. And these questions, again, should be raised. These are questions that the superintendent should be answering, that the teachers and principals should be answering, right? And I know that they'll say, hey, you have to sign off on it and so on and so on. But at the beginning of every school year, there should be some type of policy set in place to where we have full information, terms and conditions, everything that the school receives when it comes to these educational technology platforms. Who owns them?
again, I talked about this a few weeks ago, right? When we're talking about the school, who sits on the board at the school, right? Who owns the corporate? Who's making the decisions? It has to be the same thing when it comes to these platforms that our children use. Just like we do it with Roblox and everything else, we have to do it with this. Who owns these companies? Who's calling the shots? Who's obtaining the data? And what are they using the data for? So there has been quite a few incidents, right? There was a Canvas LMS incident. The hacker group Shine Hunters claimed to steal up to 260

0: 75 million records across nearly 9,000 educational institutions. Instructure acknowledged an intrusion affecting names, user IDs, school emails, and internal messaging through total third-party extortion claims, right? PowerSchool breach. PowerSchool, this is something that we use here in the state of Wisconsin. A massive breach exposed records tied to roughly 62 million students, compromised data varied by district, ranging from basic enrollment and contact facts to limited medical notes, and in a fraction of cases, Social Security numbers, right? So that means that there is at least one for sure, because I know for a fact that PowerSchool is used here in the state of Wisconsin, right? We know that there has been one out of the three educational technology platforms that I just mentioned that has records, right? There was a breach, roughly 62 million students, not just basic information, not just basic enrollment, but medical information, Social Security numbers, right? Basic information includes full name, student ID numbers, and school-issued email addresses. Communications includes internal course messages, teacher feedback, and system notifications. Sensitive details in specific district platforms or high-impact breaches, limited medical alerts, special education markers like the IEPs or government identifiers have been at risk. So our babies' information are at risk every single day. Anything we do with technology, obviously, is going to be at risk. But again, the fact that our students, our children, information is being exposed, right? And we don't have any knowledge of it. Not only that, whenever there is a situation regarding a breach when it comes to our kids, our children, information with the school educational technology systems, it is indeed the school's responsibility to notify the families. So the fact that we're sitting here talking about over 62 million students, our children, information has been spread without our consent, and not anybody from the school system sends out a letter, sends out anything. If you're just now joining us, I mentioned before break, if you have, you know, if you go to certain hospitals, you might receive emails that say, hey, there's a data breach. If you went to that, there's a data breach. Fill out this form. There's a lawsuit. You'll receive a certain amount of money. Da, da, da, da. Right. So we know that it happens. It's happening with our children as well. But the point is, at least we're notified. The fact that this has happened and it continues to happen every year with platforms that our children use and utilize, and we're not notified properly, that is a problem. That is a problem, right? We already have to go above and beyond to protect them from games like Roblox and all of the other, whatever, playing online, you know, all of the technology, social media, YouTube, everything. And now we have to make sure we protect them from the educational technology platforms that the school system use. So I'm not blaming the schools, right? They're not the one hacking the information. But it is, again, their responsibility. It is, again, their responsibility to make sure that they make us aware. Pivoting. I want to talk about something that I've seen online. Milwaukee alderman Lamont Westmoreland posted an image Tuesday night that appeared to show a vehicle crushed under a fallen tree after a severe weather storm, right?
1: Not just any vehicle.
0: Not just any vehicle, Brother Z. What vehicle was it?
1: The Super Mario Kart.
0: The Super Mario Kart. And it looked mad real, and guess what? It was not. This is the same alderman who a couple of years ago made a comment about weave tumbling down Lisbon Avenue, right? And I took that personal, like he taking shots at black women, right? So to see that he created an AI picture for whatever reason is not surprising to me. It is not surprising. Apparently, Fox 6 reported that the image was AI generated. Alderman Westmoreland acknowledged that it was fake and later added a disclaimer. He said he used it to grab attention while sharing real information about reporting the damage from the storm. And there's context behind the object that he chose. So Westmoreland has criticized the cost of the moving city vehicle, which is tied to Milwaukee's Vision Zero effort. So, yes, there was humor and political commentary in it, but I'm interested in the larger problem. And we're going to talk about that after the break. Do not touch that dial. It's your girl, Jazz Tyler, 101.7 of the Truth.
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Family Insurance Studio in the beautiful heart of downtown Milwaukee. And you have officially been tapped in. If you are just now joining us, before we went to break, I was talking about this fake AI-generated post that an alderman in the city of Milwaukee posted. According to Fox 6 News, Alderman Lamont Westmoreland's initial Facebook post went up at 11:26 p.m. on Tuesday after severe weather watches and warnings expired. It included a fake image of the art car crushed underneath a tree with a caption that stated, "Looks like the big bad wolf came through Milwaukee tonight. He huffed, he puffed, and he blew quite a few trees down. Tonight's storm has left down and damaged trees throughout the city." Westmoreland's post then provided information on how to contact the city about fallen trees and debris, followed by a reminder for residents to please stay safe and use caution around downed trees and branches, particularly if power lines are involved.

0: off. I mean, I don't even know what to make of this. I don't understand the logic behind being an elected official creating a false picture of a fallen tree smashing a car. It kind of puts me in the mind frame of, like, was he taking shots at the city? Was he trying to say that they don't work fast enough when it comes to moving debris and so on and so on? Again, it doesn't make sense. But
1: could be a shot at the car.
0: Could be a shot at the car too. I don't know if it is proper for an elected official to post anything that is unauthentic, because then it begins to raise questions about validity. You know, can we trust what you say now? You have a history of talking about tumbleweeds rolling down Lisbon, right? Taking shots because your wife don't wear weave. Right? Talking about the trash, but we never see you out there picking up nothing. And now he's posting fake AI-generated pictures. So we are now living in a period where photographic evidence is no longer automatically evidence. Think about how quickly that happened, right? Our parents told us, don't believe everything you hear. And the internet taught us, don't believe everything you read. AI is teaching our children, don't automatically believe what you see with your own eyes. So today it's a fake tree falling on an art car, but the same technology can be used to create an image of a politician somewhere they never went, a person committing an act they never committed, disaster damage that never happened, or a public figure standing beside somebody they never met. And once an image gets shared, screenshotted, and reposted, the correction has to chase the original around the internet. So again, I think that's why public officials, journalists, schools, and institutions need to think seriously about labeling synthetic media. Not because every joke is a national emergency, but because trust is. If we, the people, become conditioned to assume everything could be fake, eventually real evidence loses some of its power too. So Fox 6 News asked Alderman Westmoreland about the posting image via email on Wednesday morning. And less than an hour after the inquiry, he responded and added a disclaimer on his Facebook post. He then shared the same disclaimer in response to the email. The car wasn't actually crushed by a tree. The image was created to grab people's attention, remind residents to report down and damaged trees, and make sure they know how to report them to the city, he wrote. And yes, I purposely used that car. For those who remember, I was pretty vocal about the taxpayer-funded car when it was rolled out as a way to bring attention to reckless driving. I thought it was an embarrassment and a wasteful use of tax dollars. So when I needed a vehicle for this photo, there really was only one choice. It felt like perfect opportunity. The tree damage is real. The car damage, not so much. So what car are we talking about and why is it a big deal? What is the Mobile City Art car? The Moving City was meant to highlight the dangers of reckless driving, and it cost Milwaukee $88,000. It was part of the city's Vision Zero goal to eliminate traffic deaths by 2037. So reducing traffic issues is about an all of the above approach, having creative things that captures the public's attention and start conversations and bring people to us at events to talk about why we put a speed bump in their neighborhood and why they might be seeing a different project is a real positive. And this is according to the Vision Zero policy director, as far as her response. So basically he had an issue with the fact that it cost $88,000 for this project, including this art car. And he decided to pretty much take a shot. In my opinion, that's what he did. He took a shot at them by putting the car, he's saying, under the tree. He's saying that the tree damage is real, but the car wasn't real. You know, all in all, I just think it's tacky. I think it's tacky. What is wrong with the simple post? There was so much video going around about real incidents, right? But don't use things that people are really going through for your own political agenda. That is the purpose of me talking about this. You have a political agenda against this project because they use $88,000 of taxpayers' dollars to make us aware about something they were trying to do to combat people from dying when it comes to road rage and speeding. And during a time where there were people who were really affected in major ways, we're talking trees falling on houses. We're talking trees falling on cars, being uprooted by the roots, power outages, flooding. People are really, were really going through it or experiencing some type of issue. And you chose to utilize your platform to take the severity of a natural disaster to attack an issue that you have politically. That's foul. Period. That's foul. A better post would have been a picture of the tree by itself, wishing and hoping that everyone was safe and okay, right? Yet you are posting a fake AI-generated picture where the car is fake, but the tree is not, taking a shot at the project and telling people to make sure that they call DPW. Not, hey, all of the citizens in my district, are you guys okay? Do you need help? Do you need me to do anything? How can I assist you? Instead of using the platform to say and do that, he chose to use a fake picture to capitalize off of the natural disaster. And again, that just speaks to his character. And I don't know the man, so I don't dislike him. I'm just saying, I've seen multiple things similar to this. And again, it doesn't make sense to me. I want to talk about moving on from this because I don't even want to give that too much of my time. I want to talk about a story that is far more serious. Milwaukee Public Schools is under a federal civil rights investigation involving race and discipline. And the numbers explain why this story cannot be reduced to just a headline. So if you guys have not been paying attention or if it didn't come across your news feed, the U.S. Department of Education Office for Civil Rights announced an investigation into the Milwaukee Public Schools system this week. Federal officers say they are examining whether race is being improperly considered in student disciplinary practices. MPS is one of two districts named in this announcement. So MPS said it received notice and needed additional information before it could appropriately respond. Now, here is the history that makes this complicated. A previous federal civil rights investigation pushed MPS to reform its discipline practices after finding more than 100 instances over a two-year period in which Black students were expelled while white students were suspended for similar infractions. Now look at the more recent Wisconsin Department of Public Instruction data reported by Milwaukee Neighborhood News Services. During the 24 through 25 school year, Black MPS students were involved in about 54% of incidents that resulted in disciplinary action. But Black students accounted for 78% of suspensions and 86% of expulsions. So let's run that back, right? 44% of Black students were disciplined, 68% were suspended, 86% were expelled. So when people say, why are we talking about race? That is why. Race is a part of the discussion. At the same time, the current federal government isn't arguing that schools cannot treat students differently based on race in an effort to correct the disparities. That creates a real policy tension. How do you address racial disparities without assigning different consequences because of race, right? I want to see conduct. I want to see consequences. I want to see comparable cases. I want to know whether teachers are supported. I want to know whether students receive due process. And I've actually experienced something similar to this with my son. And he was only in fifth grade at the time. He was going to Niskera, which is a Milwaukee public school. This was about 10 years ago. And there was a boy who kept bothering him, consistently bothering him in the classroom. So much to the point, like my children, well, I'll say my son, because my oldest daughter, that's a whole nother beast right there. But my son is not the type of person that bothers people. You know, he don't start anything, but he will finish it and stand up for himself. And at this time, he was 9 years old, 10 years old, and this boy kept bothering him in the classroom. So one of the things that I do teach him is stand up for himself. Obviously, just like y'all, don't allow nobody to put their hands on you. They can talk crazy, whatever, but don't allow nobody to put their hands on you. They get into a fight. They're 10 years old. The teacher decides to jump in the middle of both of them. The boy he was fighting was not a young black boy. He was a boy of another ethnicity. She jumps in the middle of them while they're fighting and then proceeds to say that she was hit purposely by my son. He's trying to fight the boy. You jumping in the middle, breaking up the fight. Anybody, adult or child, knows that when that happens, you're bound to get hit. And the document and the words she used against my son versus the other one blew my mind. We're going to talk about it when we come back from break. This your girl, Jazz Tyler. Do not touch that dial. 101.7 The Truth.
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13: Wheelchairs for Warriors provides mobility solutions to veterans and first responders injured in the line of

7 in Truth, if you are just now joining us, we are talking about the federal civil rights investigation with Milwaukee Public School. A previous federal civil rights investigation pushed MPS to reform its discipline practices after finding more than 100 instances over a two-year period in which Black students were expelled while white students were suspended for similar infractions. Now, look at more recent Wisconsin Department of Public Instruction data reported by Milwaukee Neighborhood News Services. So I was explaining to you all that 44% of the disciplinary incidents were pertaining to Black students. 68% of Black students were suspended and 86% were expelled. And I was also giving a testimony to my own experience with my son when he was 10 years old, about 10 years ago. There was a situation where he was having an altercation with a boy of another ethnicity who was not Black, kept bothering him to the point where I just told him, you know, if he runs up, whatever you do, if he put his hands on you, defend yourself. And that's what happened. His teacher, who at the time was white, decided to jump in the middle of the fight to break the fight up, which she's supposed to, right? But as an adult, you know that whenever you come in between, especially young men, no matter what color they are, there is a chance that you are bound to get hit. She was not hit in her face or anything like that. She just jumped in while they're in the middle of swinging blows and got hit. And obviously, we know who she blamed and said that my son intentionally hit her, right? Now, at this time, their principal was a Black older gentleman. And I asked him to use his common sense. In the event there is a fight and you choose to break up the fight, there is a probability that you're going to somehow be affected, maybe or maybe not, right? And we're talking about 10-year-old boys. They're not fighting like adults where they're trying to kill each other. They're just passing licks because they're, you know, frustrated and angry with each other. And she utilized verbiage in the document that lets me know that, well, not lets me know because I've been new, but confirm the school to prison pipeline. What are you talking about, Jazz? I'm talking about words that goes inside of a jail report. Words, mind you, she pushed for an expulsion. Words that could have potentially caused my son to not go to a good school, all because of her jumping in it, right? Meanwhile, the young man that he was fighting, he didn't even get rolled up or suspended. He was the one who started the incident. I immediately pulled my son out of that school, but most importantly, I was so disappointed and frustrated with the principal at that time. There is no way that a Black man in that seat, in that position, who comes from the inner city of Milwaukee, should not have defended him to some degree or defended the situation and made it fair. Making it fair is, yes, they both are suspended. They both were a part of it, even though the other boy started it. Just suspend both of them and call it a day. But for whatever reason, she felt like targeting my child, in which it wasn't the first time, right? It's like she always had an issue with the little Black kids. She don't treat them the same. There's no nurturing. Whenever I would encounter her, how do I know? Because I'm an active parent. I do pop-ups. I'm going on field trips. I'm sitting on the parent advisory boards. I'm calling. I'm doing everything. Parent-teacher conferences. I want to see how my child responds to this environment and the person that is teaching him. And when I seen it, I immediately pulled him away from that school. I took him out of that school. I have no problem with removing my children from schools that don't serve them. I promise you I don't, especially when we're talking about a teacher who purposely put something in this report that could have gotten my son expelled, right? So I want to be clear, right? I do understand that teachers deserve safe classrooms. Students deserve safe classrooms as well. A student who harms somebody or seriously disrupt learning may need counseling.

0: quizzes. Hello, yes, suspension, right? Not all. Now, I'm a little biased because I don't always feel like a suspension is necessary. And what do I mean by that? When you get to a certain grade, they're in when you're dealing with certain students, you're able to have conversations with them to figure out the core issue to try and solve it. Now, that's not the case with everything, but you have to discern. You have to use your discernment to figure out which one you should and which one you shouldn't. You can't just apply this protocol to every situation, because that one time you apply it, maybe that one time that make that child feel like they want to give up and don't want to come back, right? All you see is, hey, they're fighting, whatever the case may be, and then that's it. No one's talking about the underlying issues. No one's talking about what's going on outside of school. No one's talking about what's happening in school, right? And a lot of our children are not going to confide in some teachers because they don't feel that their relationship is strong. So accountability and exclusion are not automatically the same thing. Research has repeatedly found an association between excluding somebody based on discipline and later contact them being contacted or involved in the justice system. So one study comparing suspended youth with similar non-suspended youth found that years later, the suspended group had higher rates of arrests, repeated arrests, imprisonment, and probation. And researchers tried to account for dozens of factors that existed before the first suspension. Other economic research has found that attending a school with a higher rate to suspend students can be associated with lower educational attainment and greater adult criminal justice involvement. That does not mean suspension automatically causes incarceration. A child can be suspended and go home, go on to be become a doctor. A child can never be suspended and later be incarcerated. Human beings are not equations. That is the point. But if exclusion from school is consistently associated with worse long-term outcomes, then we should care about what happens after we send a child home. What instruction did they miss? What happens if the home is unstable? What happens after the third suspension? At what point does a child stop believing school is a place where they belong? And that is what I want y'all to think about today. Accountability and exclusion are not the same thing. Yes, you can correct behavior without deciding a human being is disposable. And I am not shocked by the allegations of over 100 students being reported within a 2-year span in the Milwaukee public school system that they were being treated differently. My daughter finished her last senior year at Hamilton High School, and she went through some things. Her dad went through some things. And she was affected by it, and they began to treat her a certain way, right? Again, the story with my son, being an educator, I see it. The truth of the matter is, majority of these schools have leadership of people who do not serve our demographic. That is the truth. They don't understand where we come from. They don't understand what we go through. All they see is numbers and money and politics. Everyone is using their own agenda off the backs of the babies. And when they have real life scenarios and situations, no one wants to deal with it. No one wants to deal with the child who is acting a fool all the time and constantly being suspended because for whatever reasons, 9 times out of 10 is something that's happening outside of home. But again, the bigger picture is that the leadership, a lot of the leadership in these schools, especially in the public school system, are coming from people and teachers who do not serve our demographic. They don't even live in the city of Milwaukee. And if they do, they don't live around the demographic that they serve. What demographic am I talking about? Our black babies. Our black babies. If you can see the way that some of them are treated, right? One of the reasons why I sent, so my youngest daughter, Callie is 9. She's entering into the 4th grade. And Callie has been homeschooled the past couple of years. She's been to other schools as well because of the line of work that I was in. I had to travel so much, and I had to move around. So homeschool became easier, right? And when she was in a school setting, she was around a diverse environment. But when we got back to Milwaukee, safety was my main concern. So I wanted her to go to a school where the teachers and the staff were predominantly Black. I wanted her to get that experience because I needed her to understand that there are teachers that care that look like you. All of the teachers that I had that impacted me, except for one, which is Miss Jacqueline, she's white. But Miss Iria Caldwell at Hartford Elementary, Miss Brenda Harvey, Miss Pamela Bowden, right? These are Miss Aziza Islam. These are teachers that I've had from K-4 through elementary, Miss Jacqueline in middle school, Miss Bowden in high school. Other than one, these were prominent Black women. They understood. They used to come do house visits. When we were younger, we used to get house visits from our teachers. And they impacted me in such a major way. And that is part of the reason why I am successful today. And that's what our babies need. Let's finish this conversation. We got to go to break. Do not touch that dial. It's your girl, Jazz Tyler.
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where Black students were treated unfairly when it comes to being expelled and suspended in comparison to their peers, their white peers. And I was given an example of the reason why it's important for the leadership, the staff, the teachers to be of the demographic that they are serving. Because a lot of what's happening with these expulsions and suspensions could be prevented had they had someone who could relate to them. Now, let's be clear. I'm not necessarily just saying it's all white leadership, because we do have some Oreo kinfolk who don't understand or who are extremely far removed, so much to the point where the children can't relate to them either. But a lot of situations and scenarios could be none. It could be none. It couldn't exist. It wouldn't exist had there been someone in place that the student trusts or could relate to, and they are allowed to de-escalate the situation. I'm not saying that's the situation for everyone. I'm just saying that majority of the time, this is the issue. When I was growing up, I had some prominent Black women who were my teachers. Dr. Onik was my principal at Samuel Morris Middle School. We had Mr. Hooker and Ms. Stafford at Harford Elementary School. We had Ms. Bowden and Ms. Cephas at Juno High School. Everywhere I went, the majority of the staff and the leadership was people of color. It was Black women and Black men. Mr. Ingram, Ms. Willard, right? Ms. Locklear. There were so many prominent people who, Ms. Pugh, who pulled us in and made sure that they were relatable, that it literally was an open door policy. They had this nurturing spirit where you can tell that you meant something to them and that they loved what they do. And they was doing it because they love what they do. That is not the case in today's society. A lot of the reason why our babies are being suspended and expelled, outside of other things that we have discussed before, we know about the beefs, we know about the back and forth, and we know about, you know, the youth. Everybody talks about how the youth don't want to listen, and so on and so on. But the adults have to have some accountability in this. And the suspensions and expulsions don't come strictly just from behavior. It comes from somebody making an executive decision saying, hey, we need to suspend or expel this child or this student based on, you know, whatever the case may be. Point in case, there was a situation, if you guys go back through the shows I've done over the past 3 months, I had one of my former students who just graduated, Torian G, on. Torian is 18 now, but when I met Torian, he was 17 years old. He was a senior. By the age of 17, he had been shot at the age of 14. Arrested and sent to the juvenile detention facility. He had been through all types of experiences outside of school and in school. A lot of trauma, not based off of being neglected, because he has some great parents. He does. But based off of him just being a young Black male living in the city of Milwaukee. And what happens is a lot of our babies, and I call them babies because no matter how old they are, they are still our babies, right? A lot of our babies go through traumatic situations, and they use, obviously, weed and other, you know, substances to kind of cope with whatever it is that they're going through. But they don't know that they're going through it. And we don't. We just think that they're just smoked out because that's what all these kids do. They're trying to find a way to get out of their head. Not to mention, they deal with death a little bit more than we do. So it takes a special type of educator to see something in a student when no one else sees something in them, when all they see is paper, right? And this, again, for context purposes, this is important. When I say we have to have the demographic who, we have to have people that look like the demographic that they're serving in these seats, in these positions, because when they look at the paperwork, they're not just going to see numbers. They're not just going to see altercations. We have a way to look under that to try and figure out the core issues at hand. And
There was a situation 30

0: days, literally 31 to be exact, 30 days before he was set to walk across the stage and graduate, after being shot at 14, after going to juvenile detention facility, after getting into a fight a month before that, in which he did not start. He ended up having like gummies, like weed gummy wrappers in his book bag. And there was a search conducted, right? Now, they claim they smelled it, but I don't know how, if it's a gummy, right? And they ended up putting him up for expulsion 30 days, 31 days before he was set to graduate. And it bothered me so much because I'm like, do y'all not understand what's about to happen here? Do you not understand that if you send that boy back out to the streets, that's where he's going to stay? It was a defining moment. And oftentimes, that is the reality, especially when it comes to the young black men in the educational system. It doesn't matter what happens, how many times. All it takes is that one defining moment where they say, you know what? I don't even want to do this no more. I'd rather be out in the streets doing whatever so I don't have to deal with this. So I wrote a letter and I broke down everything that Torian had been through, right? We're talking about a 17-year-old boy who was shot at 14, got the scars to prove it, in the streets, out the streets, in the streets, out the streets, in and out juvenile detention facility, got into an altercation that he didn't start, but it still was an altercation. Then this happened. And you telling me that there's no other solution, right? How hard did he fight to get here, to get 31 days before graduation, his senior year? And he's being put up for expulsion and actually being considered to be expelled. So I wrote a letter. I wrote a letter breaking this down. At some point, the adults in these positions have to hold themselves accountable, because ultimately we are the ones who has the deciding factor on whether or not a child is going to be successful. And what ended up happening is a solution. Hey, how about this? Instead of expelling him 31 days before he walk across the stage, how about we make music that encourages him not to use, or students not to use, substances, something that's uplifting, some type of project, right? And it worked. My letter worked. Me breaking down what would happen if he was expelled and how this could potentially save his life worked. And I didn't do it because of any reason other than the fact that I believed in him and I seen his heart, and he is such a great kid, man. Despite of whatever circumstances he's been through, he is such a great kid. And we ended up doing a project. 30 days later, I'm at the graduation. He walks across the stage. After that, he said, "Miss Jazz, I'm out the way. All I want to do is go to work and stack my money. I don't even want to be in this." Right? He's still going to make whatever type of music he make, but now I'm listening to the lyrics and he like, "Man, I'm tired of being in the streets because I'm tired of bailing all my mans out. I don't even want to pop no pills or do none of that because I can think when I'm sober." This situations like this change the thought process of these babies when they feel like somebody got their back. Now, obviously, this is not the case for everybody, but majority of the time, a lot of these students, if you pair them with the right person, they will listen. They will listen. There are some students who won't. They're unruly. There's nothing you can do about it. The only way that they'll learn is by being expelled or suspended. But the deciding factor always boils down to someone looking at paperwork, almost like when you go to jail. You're under investigation. An expulsion is nothing other than being under investigation. Hey, we need to take a look at your history and see how many times you've been suspended, how many incidents you have, how many times are you absent, this. No one's saying why. No one is saying what's causing this. They're just looking at the file and then make a decision because it's easy, right? Okay, let's hurry up and expel them because we got a long waiting list of other students that's looking to get inside this school. That is the truth. Let's expel these babies. And I'm not talking about this school in particular. I'm talking about the school system. If it's too much and there's a record, I don't even want to hear the story. Let's just put them in for expulsion. And then we'll just, because we have other families who can fill these seats up faster. And the goal of the school system, Milwaukee public school system, charter schools, private schools, the goals is numbers, data, numbers. That is the reality. We are talking about the discrimination civil rights lawsuit. I'm sorry, not the discrimination, the civil rights lawsuit against Milwaukee public school system. We got to go to break. When we come back, let's finish this conversation. It's your girl, Jazz Tyler, 1017 The Truth.
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just now joining us. We are talking about the lawsuit against Milwaukee Public School System. Shout out to the chat. Jazz West said, I had a lot of older black teachers and did not play with us, but also taught us old school. Clara Barton Elementary, Mack Middle School, and Rufus King. Yes, indeed. I still talk to my teacher to this day. The only person I'm trying to... Hey, I have a PSA. Before I hop back into this, I am looking for Dr. Rogers Onik. If you went to Morris Middle School, you know exactly who I'm talking about. He was the principal. He was like the principal on Lean On Me, like Morgan Freeman. And he ran that school system. He ran that entire system. A strict program, but it worked. I really, really, really would love to see Dr. Onik. I feel like he is owed a tremendous amount of flowers because he played a huge part in the success of a lot of students, a lot of us in the city of Milwaukee, just based on how he conducted Sammy Morris Middle School. Again, if you are just now joining us, we are talking about the lawsuit that MPS is currently facing. So according to Wisconsin Public Radio, the U.S. Department of Education has launched an investigation into the Milwaukee Public Schools discipline policies. In a statement Tuesday, the department said its Office for Civil Rights has started federal Title VI investigations into whether MPS policy requires staff to take race into consideration during disciplinary decisions. The same announcement said a similar investigation has been launched into policies in the school district in Fayetteville, Arkansas. The announcement comes after new guidance from the department aims to ensure that students are not treated differently based on race, color, or national origin in matters of discipline or otherwise. And it's crazy we're talking about this because it's 2026. In Milwaukee, Wisconsin, education leaders derided facially neutral school policies after reflecting systematic witnesses seemingly encouraging school officials to consider race and disciplinary practices, the federal statement said. About 65,500 students attend MPS. According to the most recent state data, about 48% of students in the district are black, 29% Hispanic or Latino, 9.3% Asian, and 8.7% white. About 81% of students who attended Milwaukee Public Schools are economically disadvantaged. The Department of Education's new guidance included a Dear Colleague letter, said schools that receive federal funding, they have an obligation under the Title VI of the Civil Rights Act of 1964 to treat students equally regardless of the student's race, color, or national origin, including when they administer discipline. That came after President Donald Trump signed an executive order in April of 2025 directing the U.S. Department of Education to issue guidance to local and state school agencies about not engaging in racial discrimination when it comes to discipline. The Trump administration has targeted school diversity, equity, and inclusion programs since he has been in office. Kimberly Ritchie, the department's assistant secretary for civil rights, notified MPS superintendent Brenda Caselius. Thank you, Brother Z. Woo! Of the investigation in a letter Tuesday. A study 4 years ago found black students face disproportionate disciplinary action at MPS. The district also had a past settlement with the officer for civil rights after data from 2011 and 2012 school year showed black students represented 84% of those receiving in-school suspensions, 82% of those receiving out-of-school suspensions, and 85% of the students expelled, when black students at the time made up about 56% of the district's students. So not only has this been happening the past 2 years, but apparently
We went through a similar situation in 2011 and 2012. So I just want to reiterate those numbers so that you guys can lock this into your mind, where we're talking about how many babies of our black babies this is affecting. In 2011 and 2012, 50%, 56% of the students were black. Out of 56% of them, 82% of them were receiving out-of-school suspensions, and 85% were expelled. I mean, the numbers don't lie. During the investigation, OCR is neutral. OCR will collect and analyze the evidence in these in order to make a decision about the district's compliance with Title VI.

0: The Department Office of Civil Rights also started an investigation into the Green Bay Area Public School District last year after a complaint was made regarding discrimination against a white student. That complaint was made by the conservative law firm Wisconsin Institute for Law and Liberty, or WILL. In a Tuesday statement, WILL praised the investigation into MPS. Corey Brewer, deputy counsel for WILL, said the investigation will hopefully uncover the racially discriminatory school discipline policies at MPS. So, again, this isn't new. We have been dealing with this. We've been dealing with this for quite some time. The only difference is the investigation piece, right? I'm interested in figuring out how come it wasn't blasted all over the news as far as the former investigation. So typically when a journalist covers a story like this, and the reason why I'm bringing this up is because it's prevalent to a pattern. This is the first article that I've seen who had mentioned that this has happened in 2011 and 2012. And I could be wrong, but what I do know is that whether they investigated or not, we the parents know, we the educators know that it happens. And what do we do about it? How do we, so I'm not into changing systems that was never meant to benefit us to begin with. That's any system. What I am into is finding solutions that work for us because it's happening to us. And at the end of the day, I'm not only a parent, I'm also an educator. I am one of the educators who don't solely believe in just going to suspension and expulsion as the first solution. And the fact that this has proven majority of the black students in MPS, not once, not twice, I'm eager to go back prior to 2011 to see how many times they have been investigated for this, means that there needs to be some type of accountability. That means that they need to go back and look at every single suspension, every single expulsion for the past 10 to 15 years and see if there are any more biases. It needs to be a full-fledged investigation, not fluff. Why? Because there are so many students, so many young black boys and girls who have been impacted by being expelled or suspended. And if in fact there are numerous of situations where your child or someone else's child was suspended or expelled based off them being discriminated against, 9 times out of 10, it plays a part in whether or not they're going to go to college or how successful they'll become. So my call to action is, okay, y'all said this is an investigation. Y'all noticed over the past 2 years, over 100 students. They said it's 65,000. And you telling me that only 100, come on now. You mean only 100 was reported. You mean only 100 was reported. Not that it actually happened. We don't want the fluff. We don't want this. We don't want them to skim past this very easily. No, that's not what we're asking. I am saying what needs to happen is they need to go back the past 15 years and really pay attention to expulsions and suspensions and where those students are now. And if indeed those suspensions and expulsions disqualified them from furthering their education. LaRon Taylor says, so when you see these young kids acting up on Water Street or Brady Street at State Fair, you think they started that after high school? I don't know what you're talking about, but we ain't talking about that right now. At the end of the day, there needs to be an investigation much broader than what they're presenting, because far too many times when we're talking about students being discriminated against, this has happened in the Milwaukee public school system. And parents, please listen to me when I tell you. Now, I know that there are students. If you know your child, you know your child. Nobody knows your child better than you. We know that our students, our children, can make stuff up, over-exaggerate, all of the above when it comes to why they got in trouble or whatever the case may be. But sometimes we have to pay attention a little bit more when it comes to situations like this and listen to what they're actually saying. If they're constantly coming to you telling you that there's a specific teacher who consistently targets them, it feels like they're being targeted. Listen to them, because 9 times out of 10, they are. And it doesn't necessarily mean it's coming from a white teacher. It could be coming from black teacher, black leadership, black staff as well. But we should be paying attention to this. This is something that you may have. This is a situation where you may have to take a couple of hours off of work and go up to the school to figure out what exactly is going on. And then begin to talk to other parents to see if it's happening to their students as well. We're talking about the investigation, the civil rights investigation in the Milwaukee public school system. We got to go to break. When we come back, let's finish this conversation. It's your girl, Jazz Tyler, 1017 The Truth.
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0: share what their business is, where they are located, and one valuable lesson they've learned along the way. 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Thank y'all so much for tapping in to the award-winning 101.7 The Truth. It's your girl, Jazz Tyler. Before we went to break, we were talking about the lawsuit, the civil rights lawsuit against Milwaukee Public Schools. And I was holding the adults accountable because ultimately we make the decisions on whether or not these students are expelled or suspended. And obviously not every student is going to be the student where you have to make some type of decision to say, no, I'm not going to do that. There are some students who are extremely difficult, you know, it's almost impossible to assist, and you just got to do what you got to do. But when we're looking at the numbers, you can't tell me that 86% of these students are deserving of being expelled and suspended. It doesn't make sense. We got a caller on the line. What's up, CC?
1: What's up, Jazz? So we are here live from the Mary Ryan Boys and Girls Club.
0: Let's go.
1: Which is a safe summer site. And I have some of our boys and girls who have been tapping in, watching you live from YouTube, and they just wanted to say hello. So give me a moment.
0: Okay. Thank you, CeCe.
1: Hi, Jazz.
0: Hi.
1: Hi, Jazz.
0: Hi. Thank you so much for tapping in. Who am I speaking with? What's your name?
2: My name is Faith.
3: My name is Alicia.
4: My name is Amayas.
5: My name is Asisha.
6: My name is Tyler.
0: Oh, my gosh.
6: And we are all here.
0: You about to make me cry.
1: Thank you so much for tapping in.
0: So, hey, yes, Faith.
1: We're learning about the radio.
0: So, guess what, guys? I will be there to see you guys in about 2 hours. And we're going to have some conversations and we're going to have some fun, okay?
2: Okay.
0: We are going to raise them up so that they can begin to be on the radio and speak about these things as well.
2: Thank you. Black lives matter.
0: Yes, they do.
2: I don't support Trump.
0: Okay. All right.
2: Okay.
0: How do you wait? I want to ask them another question. They on a roll.
7: Let him cook.
0: I want to ask
2: them. This is not scripted.
0: What grades are they in?
2: Sixth grade.
0: What school do you? You going to fifth?
8: Be on the radio.
0: And what schools do you guys attend?
2: Cass Street. I'm going to Hartford. I don't know how to say it.
0: Hartford. Oh, that's my old elementary.
2: Yeah.
0: I went to Hartford Elementary School in my
2: Cass Street.
0: I love Cass Street. They have a great principal over there. They have a really, really great principal over there. Yes, Mr. Nichols. Yes. Thank you guys so much for tapping in. Are y'all excited?
1: Thank you, Jazz.
0: About what's coming up? Y'all ready?
1: Y'all ready?
5: Yeah.
0: All right. I'm going to see you guys at 7:30. Thank you, CC.
1: Thank you.
0: Peace. That just made my day. That just made my day. And it goes to show, again, it's not scripted. It goes to show that these kids are extremely intelligent. A fifth and sixth grader, they said, Black Lives Matter and I don't support Trump. Come on now. So you mean to tell me you don't think they understand what we be talking about when we be having these conversations? All you have to do is listen to them. That's it. They're going to tell you what they feel and how they think. And all you have to do is listen. Again, thank you so much, CC, for allowing them to tap in. We're going to have some great events and learning about the radio at the Safe Summer site at Mary Ryan. So if you have any youth who is interested, we will be there. I will be there in person today at 7:30 to work with the youth on how to read commercial scripts. And if they're just interested in radio overall, assisting them with learning how to amplify their voices and utilizing their platforms for conversations like this. So again, thank you so much, CC, for having them tap in. Before we went to break, we were talking about the

0: situation with MPS. And I was saying that obviously we know every student, you know, you can't save. We get it. But at the end of the day, when we are looking at these numbers, there is a huge problem. When we're looking at the numbers, there's a huge problem. Why are the numbers so high when it comes to suspension and being expelled? So I want to talk about the school to prison pipeline. I want to connect this entire show, right, to the school to prison pipeline. That phrase describes policies and practices that pushes students out of educational environments and increases their likelihood of contact with juvenile and criminal legal systems. So it doesn't mean suspended on Monday, incarcerated on Tuesday. We are talking about accumulated risk. We are talking about exclusionary discipline, lost instruction, disengagement, chronic absence, academic failure, dropping out, police contact, juvenile justice, adult criminal justice. Now, not every student follows this path, but when you look at the numbers, you understand why people are studying this. So let's go back to the MPS numbers. Black students were involved in about 54% of disciplinary incidents in 24-25 school year, yet accounted for 78% of suspensions and 86% of expulsions, which means that not only are the black, when it comes to MPS, majority of the students who attend Milwaukee Public Schools are black, but they are also the highest percentage to be expelled and suspended. Right? Now let's zoom out to the Wisconsin youth. So recent Wisconsin public health reporting has shown that black youth are arrested at more than 3.5 times the rate of white youth, while native youth were arrested at nearly 3 times the rate of white youth. Let's zoom out again into adulthood, where Wisconsin's racial incarceration disparities become even more dramatic. So I'm not putting those numbers next to one another and pretending one to prove the other. I'm saying we should be curious about what happens between the numbers. It's always about the numbers. What happens between the child who is repeatedly removed from class and the teenager who becomes disconnected from school? What happens between the teenager who is disconnected and the first police contact? Where were the interventions? Where were the mentors? Where were the mental health support? Not even were, are. Where are the arts? Where are the jobs? Where are the adults who saw something in that child other than a problem? Because if we only become interested in human beings after they enter the criminal legal system, we are arriving extremely late. If school to prison pipeline was never a thing, we wouldn't be researching it. And granted, we see there's a lot of police presence inside of the school system. And I know the first thing y'all going to say is, yeah, because these kids, I get it. I work at a school. Right. Luckily, I'm at a school where it isn't as bad. But you have some schools where students are pulling up with firearms. Parents are acting just as ignorant. Right. There's riots breaking out, huge fights. Some students, you've seen videos on social media of students attacking teachers, all kinds of nonsense. So I get it. But at the same time, in the same breath, are we really conditioning them to become used to the authority of having, in the presence of having police officers around while they are learning? We're conditioning them. Again, shout out to big bro Brad Facts. He was on here the other day. He is someone who was incarcerated from 15 until he was in his mid-30s. He did 17 years. And he was speaking about institutions. When you look at how a school is built, when you look at how a jail is built, when you look at a prison or a college, it's all built the same. It's still a system. It's still an institute. It's still ran similar, right? So imagine being a child For a lot of us who grew up, we never ever experienced having officers inside of the school system. Imagine being a child going to school. You have all of these rules and regulations, right? On top of that, there is not a lot of leadership or people or staff around that you can relate to. Not necessarily just with color, but just experiences, right? There isn't really nobody you trust. You may or may not have issues with certain students based off of whatever beef y'all have. Sometimes it's over boys and girls. Sometimes it's because kids get bullied. There's students who are homeless. There's so much happening with so many different families that attend this school. And every day you walk through the hallways and you see a police officer. Then when you walk outside of that school building, because it's in the inner city, more than likely you're going to see a police officer again. Then when you go home, if you live in the outer city, I said inner city, but y'all know what I mean when I say outer city, because we're left out of everything. When you go home in the outer city, you see another police officer. When you're driving down the street in the car with your parents, you see another police officer. I don't know if y'all notice when you travel, but when you go to different cities and states, it almost feel like a relief, even if you aren't doing anything wrong, because I rarely ever see such heavy police presence. And I understand what's happening in the city, and I understand all of that. But what I'm trying to get you to understand is how we're conditioning our babies. We're conditioning them to become immune to that type of authority. That is the reality. We got to go to break. Coming back to research, what do long-term studies actually find out about suspension in school exclusion and later justice system contact? We are separating association from destiny. It's your girl, Jazz Tyler, 101.7 The Truth.
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1: From Memphis, what you know about me? 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
2: 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We are live and direct. Before we went to break, we were talking about the school-to-prison pipeline. This all stemmed from a federal civil rights investigation into the Milwaukee public school system, where the 24 through 25 school year investigators have found that over 100 students who are Black were not being treated fairly when it came to suspensions and expulsions. And not only that, they have investigated MPS in 2011 and 2012 for the same reason as well. And I was stating that my call to action would be to open a full investigation. Don't give us the fluff for just 100 people, right? That's just 100 reports. How many times has this happened and it wasn't reported? We need to get to the bottom of it and figure it out, because it matters. So as far as a school-to-prison pipeline, let's stay disciplined with the research, because a lot of people like to say that this is a conspiracy theory. A lot of people don't believe in it. I do. I first learned about it about 15 years ago, and I've been researching it and studying it ever since then. And being in education, depending on public versus charter or private, in which location, meaning which school you're at, more than likely you will be able to see exactly what I'm talking about when it comes to the school to prison pipeline. So studies have found that young people who experience suspension and expulsion are more likely to later experience arrest, probation, or incarceration. One analysis followed youth after a first suspension and found elevated justice system involvement years later, even after researchers accounted for a large set of characteristics that existed before the suspension. Other research has found that students exposed to schools with higher suspension rates can experience worse educational and criminal justice outcomes later. So what does that mean? That means that even if a child is not being suspended, let's say it's your child, they don't get suspended or expelled, but they're in an environment where their peers are constantly being suspended or expelled, obviously, we know based off common sense that their experience, even, educational wise, is going to be a little bit worse. So when they say other research has found that students exposed to schools with higher suspension rates can experience worse educational and criminal justice outcomes later, to me, this is pointing at the educational piece. This is saying that a lot of times when students are, when the rates are higher for them to be suspended or expelled, is because they lack education, not because they aren't paying attention, not because they don't understand, but because the educational piece overall, the systematic piece that is being taught, is horrible. So suspension does not sentence a child to prison. Race does not sentence a child to prison. Poverty does not sentence a child to prison, and trauma does not sentence a child to prison. Risk is also not destiny, and that matters, because the whole point of intervention is that your life can change in the blink of an eye based off of one decision. A counselor can matter, a coach can matter, a teacher can matter, music can matter, a job can matter, a community program can matter. One adult deciding, I'm not giving up on you, can matter. So when we discuss the school to prison pipeline, I don't want us only studying how young people fall into it. I want us asking questions. Where was the exit? Where do we interrupt it? And are we funding those exits with the same urgency that we fund punishment? Are we truly setting our youth and our babies up to be prepared to go to prison by the way of school? When you look at the school lunch that they're being served, we all know, you've heard it a million times, it looks like jail food. When you look at the disciplinary acts, see, now we can't just go based off of ideology or our own thoughts. Now we have actual proof.

We have actual evidence and research based off of a federal civil rights investigation. And that is just a small percentage, 100 out of all of the black youth that attend the Milwaukee public school system. That is just a small percentage. That is just a small percentage because not every incident is being reported. Are we setting our babies up for failure? Not us as parents, not us as the community, but the school system. I'm not asking this because I'm slow and I don't understand. I'm saying it's really a statement. It's a question, but it's a statement that we all know the answer to. And the messed up part about it, of it all, is that we don't really have a choice. You have alternative options like private schools as well as charter schools, but they can only hold so many students because of the funding. And then which you are forced to send your children to public school. And this isn't an attack on public schools. These are facts. I come from a public school. I went to public school. My children have been in the public school system as well. But based off of this investigation, it's telling us that something is wrong. Even though we already knew something was wrong, it's telling us now on paper, actual evidence that something is happening. And everybody is just going about their day saying, hey, I got to go to work. I don't have time for it. I don't have nowhere else for them to go. I get it. But at some point, we have to sacrifice a little bit of our time and what we have going on to begin to get to the bottom and ask these questions. Ask your children, even if it's not happening to them. Hey, do you notice this at your school? Have you ever experienced it? Have your friends ever experienced it? I promise you, I have. When I have conversations with my children or with my students, you'd be surprised the information I receive, but you won't know unless you ask. They don't think that we care. They don't think that no one is going to believe them or listen to them. So they rarely ever just come out and say something. Right? You have to ask these questions. You have to ask their experience. You have to make sure that they can remember and go back and think about scenarios. And does this happen to you? Like, get the information so that we can get to the bottom of it. The school to prison pipeline, in my opinion, is a real thing. Whether y'all want to believe it or not. It indeed is a real thing. And I do believe that there is a system set in place somehow, some way. Why do you think this, Jazz? I mean, look at where we are. We're talking about the whole public school system is funky. It's stank. It's failing. The empire is falling. Every year is getting worse and worse and worse. You see it in the news lines, the headlines. You see it when you drop your students off to school. And obviously that is not every school. We know that. It's not every school. It's not every leadership. We understand that. But that doesn't mean that you get to ignore it. It doesn't mean that it's not happening, because it is happening. It's a real thing. And when you add the suspensions and expulsions into the equation, then it starts to make more sense. Then it begins to make more sense. And I know that certain students are targeted because they aren't understood, or because I'm not talking about the students that's out of control. I'm talking about the students that just need, again, for an adult to say, no, I'm going to intervene and step in because I see something good in you. I want to help you. We got to do a better job. We have to do a better job. If you feel something in your gut that says something ain't right, I'm talking to the youth, please tell your parents, tell an adult, tell somebody. And parents, listen to your children. Sometimes they're not lying when they're talking about they're being treated a certain way or they feel like they're being targeted. Sometimes they are not lying. And children, stop lying so much

0: much to the point or over exaggerating so much to the point that when a real situation happens, nobody's going to believe you because you over exaggerate and you be out here acting a fool in school. This is part of the reason why we need you to act a certain way on your best behavior, so that when real life scenarios that super serious arise, people will believe you. Coming back, the phrase that has followed us since accountability, since 445, accountability is not the same thing as exclusion. What does that principle look like for an 8-year-old? And what does it look like for a 58-year-old asking the state to reconsider a sentence? It's your girl, Jazz Tyler, 101.7 The Truth.
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16: 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I am the legendary Homer Blow, along with my girl,
17: Bailey Coleman.
16: Great morning, Bailey. How you doing and feeling this morning?
17: I'm doing and feeling wonderful. How are you, Homer?
16: I'm blessed. I am blessed, ready to take care of business this evening with the Milwaukee County Sheriff's Office. They are a national night out, their third national night out. So we'll be on the lakefront.
17: Okay.
16: You know, and
17: doing it big on the lakefront.
16: Right. So we ain't going to get no rainstorms and

0: you'll be able to come and enjoy yourself, hear some great music, enjoy some great food, free food. And with these national night outs, they always make sure that the things that are there are free.
1: Right.
0: So you can go get, you know, maybe if they got nachos there, they're probably free.
1: Free.
0: If they got this, it's probably free. You're right. So excited about that. And again, shout out to Sheriff Dr. Danita Arbaugh.
1: Mm-hmm.
0: And of course, all of the deputies, all of her deputies, Braden and so many others.
1: Right.
0: They get the job done.
1: Yeah, you know? Absolutely. Absolutely.
0: And they are engaged in the community as well, which is important.
1: Absolutely.
0: Because some people have the attitude of, I don't care. Yeah, I don't like them, period. They're like, nah, everybody ain't bad. And I always bring this up, Bailey, that for people that feel like just whatever division or organization it is, it's just all bad. We're like, nope. Because you're the same person that if they lumped us in and just said all black people are bad, be like, no, I'm not them. You know, just like when you'll say, them your cousins, Homer, and I'll be like, yeah.
1: Yeah.
0: You know what I'm saying?
1: You always say, yep, they're mine.
0: Yeah.
1: Gotta get them. Because, I know.
0: Right. Absolutely. So the same way that some people would take offense, and when you're labeled into a category or stereotype, you take offense. I mean, so let's not try to put it on all of them.
1: Right.
0: Just because you may have had a bad experience or you may have had a few bad experiences.
1: Exactly.
0: It's not all of them.
1: Mm-hmm.
0: And so when people do that, that always bothers me. I'm like, okay, I get it. Whatever that law enforcement officer did or whatever that one did. Yeah.
1: Yep.
0: But let them be held, you know, responsible. Let them, you know, have to go through what they need to go through. But don't put the bad light on everybody.
1: Mm-hmm.
0: And like I say, some people just try to lump them in, but they'll be mad when they get lumped in.
1: Yeah, absolutely.
0: So that's how I'd be hoping that people would think about it. Great morning to our YouTube page. Again, while you're there, hit that like and subscribe, that bell. We're on our road to 9,000 subscribers, and that all depends on you, Truth Nation. You know, sharing it and making sure that when people pop in that they hit the like and subscribe button.
1: Mm-hmm.
0: You can also watch us live on Facebook. Okay. Yeah, you can watch us live on Facebook.
1: We on Facebook.
0: Yeah, okay. Yeah.
1: All right. Okay. I'm heading over. Check.
0: Yeah.
1: I'm heading over to Facebook. Let me give this side eye. Let me see.
0: Yeah, Bailey, get ready to check.
1: Popping.
0: Bailey, get ready to check. But it's all at 101.7 The Truth. Of course, you know, we appreciate
1: it. We was on there
0: you.
1: Chatting yesterday.
0: Yeah.
1: We was on there chatting on Facebook.
0: Mm-hmm. And it's important. Like I say, you know, we be wanting people to understand that, yeah, we see you.
1: Mm-hmm.
0: We appreciate you because we know that you didn't have to log on, but you did. You took time out to do that, and it's important to us.
1: Mm-hmm.
0: And, of course, the call-in line, 833-212-1017. 833-212-1017. We like to get you engaged with the conversation because in the end, we can all talk about it.
1: We not
0: but what are we going to
1: do? We not lie.
0: Okay.
1: Okay.
0: Baby.
1: What?
0: I can't. I cannot.
1: What?
0: So you hear that what, y'all? You hear the what? Do y'all hear it now? I'm just saying. Do you notice that when I get that what, you know that it's something different going on?
1: No.
0: So here we go, early in the morning.
1: No. No.
0: Bailey.
1: What?
0: Order in the studio.
1: Listen, it's too early for that.
0: All my life I had to fight.
1: Too early. I ain't even had my first sip of coffee and you playing in here.
0: You told her. To lie to me. You told Harpo to lie to me. I love Harpo. Lord knows I do.
1: No, you don't. And she didn't either.
0: Bailey!
1: What?
0: We're in the studio. You starting out.
1: What? Everything's okay.
0: Now? You good?

0: You good?
1: Yeah.
0: It's good. You said everything's okay.
2: So. No, not on Facebook, though.
0: Okay. It's just the stealthiness that you do your thing.
2: I know
0: that. You know
2: not
0: what I'm saying? Like, it's no decorum of like, you know.
2: There's decorum.
0: You know, I mean, you know what I'm saying? You know, you're like,
2: what?
0: No, we're not. No. I'm like, damn. I'm like, okay. hey, when it comes to telling it like it is, you are right there. You are at the top. You like,
2: well, it's the truth. What?
0: This is what I'm saying. Like, you know, you can't fight that because it is, but it's just the way you bring it. You know what I mean? And I guess you can't bring the truth anyway but the truth, right?
2: Right.
0: Okay. Yes.
2: I just need to.
0: You need the woosah?
2: I just need a little sip.
0: Ah.
2: Little sip.
0: All right. Which mug you got?
2: Well, I have just a plain paper cup this morning right now.
0: Okay.
2: Just a plain paper
0: okay.
2: cup.
0: See, what we not going to do. See, you don't get away with that, right? You don't get away with that. You know why?
2: Why?
0: Because
2: it's
0: you'll be
2: early.
0: Like, nah. The mug should be there. I travel.
2: I got the mug.
0: Where is it at?
2: It's right there in my backpack.
0: Okay.
2: But listen.
0: Pull it out.
2: I will.
0: Now.
2: Relax.
0: No.
2: Relax.
0: No.
2: Relax. No.
0: You'll always be like, no, where baby gavel?
2: You don't never bring baby gavel.
0: That's
2: no more.
0: A lie.
2: It's always in the daycare. Always in the daycare.
0: That's a lie. I have ended up getting a whole.
2: Around the bag.
0: Listen.
2: With the baby gavel in there.
0: Listen, not only baby gavel. You know what I'm saying? Mm. But also, I ain't playing no games. I ain't playing no games.
2: Baby girl,
0: yeah. Yeah. So this is what I'm saying. If I can end up purchasing a pouch to make sure that I can bring all the gavels, then surely I should be able to say, where's your mugs? Your black might be hurting because you got a lot of them.
2: I got a lot of them.
0: And I got a lot of gavel.
2: And if I can do my thing. There are at least three.
0: See, she learned today. That's all I'm saying. She learned this morning.
2: There are at least three in my backpack right now.
0: Okay, that's all I'm saying.
2: At least three.
0: Show them.
2: I'm not pulling all of them out.
0: Oh, but you challenged me to, where's baby gavel?
2: They're all in there.
0: That's all I'm saying. They ready. You stay ready, you ain't got to get ready. So now, there, Bailey.
2: Y'all, he trying to challenge me this morning.
0: And winning.
2: Not really.
0: What?
2: Not really.
0: If you can't pull out all the mugs, then I'm winning.
2: I got all the mugs.
0: No.
2: I got three.
0: No.
2: I got three of them.
0: No. See, how many do you have?
2: Well, if you want to be technical.
0: Yeah, let's be technical. Let's be technical. Because you got them espresso ones, too.
2: Yeah.
0: You got them with you?
2: Yeah, they are in the bag.
0: All right, bring them up. Bring them out. When we come back, after we go take care of these bills, I want you to have them all out. Yeah, look at that look.
2: Why?
0: Look at that look. The same way that you be like.
2: Listen, I got to wrap them up and get some things. No, you ain't got to
0: do all
2: that.
0: I got a pouch.
2: Yeah, you got a pouch.
0: That's right.
2: The mugs are different.
0: Well, you knew that. You ain't getting no passes with this one. Where they at? People took time.
2: Yes, they did.
0: To present you with those mugs.
2: They are appreciated.
0: They should be on display.
2: You know what? We should have
0: a great morning to all of them every morning.
2: Maybe Sierra can work this out for us.
0: Mm-hmm.
2: And we have a special
0: case
2: table in here or something that is like right off so mm-hmm. people could see.
0: Okay.
2: And we.
0: So is this another internal affair? Yeah, listen.
2: I said Sierra.
0: I know.
2: CIERRA.Brown.
0: We ain't even got started. We ain't even got started.
2: What?
0: There it is. There it is. To know when Bailey is on one.
2: I am not.
0: You're
2: going to
0: hear her say,
2: listen.
0: The innocent, did listen. I do that? But her word for it is, what? Like, I didn't do anything.
2: I didn't.
0: What did I say?
2: I didn't.
0: Okay. All right. You know, there's a word for that. It's called denial.
2: Not in denial. See?
0: Was that for she's not or she is? Which one was that for, Xavier? And great morning to our producer, Xavier.
1: She is in denial.
0: All right. So you are in denial.
2: I am not in denial.
0: Hey, it's been co-signed. So with that being said, we're going to take care
2: of... He's just on your side this morning. Oh, y'all was in here. Y'all was in here man bonding this morning.
0: So now... See what I'm saying? There you go. See? Now, in the words of the late D'Angelo Bailey, how does it feel?
2: Whatever.
0: I'm just saying, that's the truth.
2: See? Whatever.
0: All right, so now I got to get ready.
2: Whatever.
0: To take us to break.
2: Whatever, y'all.
0: When we return.
2: You playing.
0: ain't no fun when the truth got the gun. All right. When we return, we'll talk about the fact that it's now being brought to the attention that pure and simple fraud. The Marquette poll director discusses fake polls released during the Wisconsin primary.
2: See?
0: So now all of a sudden we're finding out.
2: See?
0: And also there's a conversation from a community talking about the proposed Milwaukee gas station on Burleigh Street, on Houghton and Burleigh. It raises concerns among neighbors. And so we'll talk about those things when we return. 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

0: 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I'm the legendary Homer Blow, along with my girl,
1: Bailey Coleman.
0: And, you know, she's going through a little denial right now, but, you know, we're going to work it out. We're going to work it out. We're going to work it out.
1: I'm going through denial on what? What am I denying? Since we're here.
0: You know, well, you know, how many mugs do you have out?
1: Well, right now, I just have my espresso set I pulled out.
0: That's it?
1: No. Be blessed, be joyful, be happy, and faith.
0: Right.
1: All right here.
0: Okay.
1: All right here.
0: Where's the Queen Bee mug?
1: Alone, that's four.
0: Okay, no. Where's the Queen Bee mug? That's a set.
1: Whatever.
0: What? That's like pulling out a spice rack. Look, how many is in the spice rack? No. It's called a spice rack, not racks. So, singular. So, yeah.
1: We'll pull out the others.
0: I don't think she'll be able to pull them all out, but she'll be able to pull out a few, maybe.
1: I told you I had three with me.
0: Yeah, but how many do you actually have?
1: Oh.
0: Yeah, there we go. That's where I was going. Welcome.
1: 5, 6 total.
0: Yeah, you can't even count them because they're not all with you.
1: No, I can't. My back would be hurting at that
0: point. That's all I'm saying, Bailey.
1: Your things, you got a little pouch.
0: Listen, Bailey.
1: You put little things in there.
0: You're talking about a man that has said that he is pursuing. Because I always use my hands.
1: You have 5 gavels?
0: Yes.
1: Okay. Yeah, you can put them all in that little pouch you got.
0: It's a nice size. It's a little oversized pouch because all of them all of them to fit. And then I have to one this way, one that way, one this way, one that way.
1: I got to have a whole backpack.
0: And
1: that one.
0: And you got it.
1: That one, that very first one is huge.
0: That's right.
1: Huge.
0: I need to see all of them every morning.
1: No, that's not
0: so it's
1: happen.
0: Not going to be
1: that's
0: in your
1: not gonna
0: cup.
1: Happen.
0: Okay.
1: That's not going to happen.
0: So don't challenge
1: not every
0: me
1: morning.
0: With
1: not
0: all my
1: every
0: gavels.
1: Morning.
0: Okay.
1: Not every morning.
0: Don't challenge me with all my gavels.
1: You going to bring all your gavels
0: that's
1: every
0: That's what
1: morning?
0: I'm saying. Yeah, that's why I got the pouch.
1: Oh, okay. No, I'm not. I can't do that. My back will be hurting.
0: Really, Bailey?
1: My
0: you
1: back
0: forced
1: will be
0: me
1: hurting.
0: To do that because you would be like, where the other ones at? And I'd be like, I brought this one and I brought that one.
1: Mm-hmm.
0: You're like, where the rest of them at? No.
1: Yeah.
0: Uh-huh. So now you have me where I'm already talking about I had to give in to the concerns of my right hand.

0: Like, you know what? I'm left-handed, right?
1: Right.
0: But
1: me too.
0: I don't know why the carpal tunnel wanted to set in the right hand, but I'm glad it's not my dominant left hand.
1: Right. Oh, yeah.
0: So remember, I've been going through the things to work on it, and now had to do the nerve test before you get the carpal tunnel surgery. But with the technology now, people that used to have to get carpal tunnel surgeries, it took them months, sometimes a year to kind of recover. Now, because of the microscopic and them being able to go in with a little camera and all that, they know exactly where they're going.
1: Uh-huh.
0: And your recovery time is much less. Like, you're able to return to work like the next day.
1: Oh, wow.
0: You feel what I'm saying?
1: Yeah.
0: You're only in the office. The longest part of the surgery is they got to put you under.
1: Okay.
0: But it's in the office.
1: Right.
0: You feel what I'm saying?
1: Right,
0: so
1: right.
0: They make the actual surgery part only takes like 5 minutes.
1: Uh-huh.
0: Done.
1: Wow.
0: Now you just got to wake up because you don't want to be woke while they're in there.
1: Yeah.
0: Like, hold on. You on my nerves. You getting on my... That's the true definition of you getting on my nerves. You know what I'm saying? So I'm already, going through the thing. And I'm trying to teach myself, like, okay, if I had to do all of these things, you never realize how... The other hand, it's like people, if you don't have a thumb, it's so much stuff that you really can't do.
1: Yeah.
0: You can learn to adapt to it.
1: Yeah.
0: But you find out how much you need your thumb.
1: Right. You find out how much you need all your parts, right?
0: Right.
1: Yeah.
0: So, I've been doing things to be like, okay, for 5 to 6 days, how will I, navigate? Can I still drive? I'm left-handed, so I can still drive. But then when you got to shift gears, you got to be like, okay, let me foot on the brake. Reach over, but I've been doing all the things.
1: All the things.
0: Yes.
1: Okay.
0: So I'm preparing myself to make sure that I'm good.
1: Good.
0: So
1: don't be like me.
0: What's that?
1: I had knee surgery. They told me I'd be able to go back to work the next week.
0: Oh, yeah. Knee, I'm not yet. Knee, if it was a knee surgery for me.
1: They said, you'll be good.
0: Nah.
1: About a week.
0: I'm going to take my time off.
1: I was like, okay, a week.
0: Give me some time to learn how to work this scooter.
1: Well, they said a week on crutches. I was like,
0: yeah.
1: Crutches. I don't know about crutches.
0: Yeah, no.
1: But we gonna teach you.
0: Mm-mm.
1: Let me tell you something.
0: I wouldn't come black till I can walk in a boot.
1: Let me tell you something. It was so... I was cracking myself up.
0: Mm-hmm.
1: Because, I like to shop and stuff, so I'm going into Target, Walmart, using the little cart things, that you could drive yourself around in.
0: Mm-hmm.
1: It was a shame how I was knocking over all the end caps and stuff. Kid was like, Mom! No, just sit in the car, make a list.
0: But yeah,
1: I was like, I want to shop. No, bad idea.
0: all right. So we want to go into this story and then talk about it more. And again, on the Truth Call in line, 833-212-1017.
1: Yes.
0: I want to make sure that the
1: call
0: is associated with where we're going right now. It's because I don't know where. Okay, we'll find out. We'll be going to a break before we can go to the line. But pure and simple fraud. A Marquette poll director discusses fake poll that was released during the Wisconsin primary. So we have an audio clip from CBS 58 that we're going to play for this particular story. And then
1: I have questions.
0: Yeah, I know. So that's why we're going to play the clip and come back and discuss it. Or should we just wait till we come back and go to the break? Okay, all right. So we're going to do the clip. If you're watching us on YouTube and soon Facebook Live, you'll be able to watch it. Oh, it's up now. Okay, Facebook Live is
1: okay
0: up.
1: Okay, now.
0: Look, Bailey, get ready. Yeah. Go check it. All right, so we're going to play this clip, and we definitely need to discuss this because it was a point and topic of discussion during the election. So we'll play that clip now from CBS 58.
2: Earlier this week, a bogus polling company called Median Strategies shut down its operations, saying its polls in Wisconsin and other states were completely made up.
3: Yeah, it's concerning stuff. A message posted at the company's website said polls showing Francesca Hong ahead in the primary race by double digits were fake and were created as a short-term social experiment. Now, we do want to say CBS 58 did not use or share the company's polls during the primary campaign on any of our channels. There was no mention of who was behind the fake polls or why. But it's raised questions about the influence polls can have, regardless of their reliability. In Ozaukee County tonight, Dr. Charles Franklin, the director of the Marquette Law Poll, talked about the role that polls could play in the race for governor.
4: But we're all vulnerable to fraud. And that's what this is. It's pure and simple fraud committed on the American public by putting out a truly fraudulent poll.
3: Now, Franklin said the first Marquette Law Poll of the general election season is in the field to gauge how voters feel about David Crowley and Tom Tiffany. That poll is expected to be released 1 week from today, next Wednesday.
2: Well, the proposed.
0: Yeah, so we will definitely come back to talk about that. You know, when I say you're going to learn today, things like this is what I'm talking about. 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I'm the legendary Homer Blow, along with my girl,
1: Bailey Coleman.
0: We're going to take care of some bills, and we'll be back.
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1: Great morning, Troop Nation. Welcome, Black. That is going to be a very exciting Saturday this Saturday.
0: Yeah.
1: At the Riverside University High School.
0: Make sure you're there.
1: Yep. Doors open at 11 a.m.
0: And we...
1: Yeah, we're going to be there to welcome them.
0: And we're going to kick everything off, Homer.
1: That's right. 11 to noon.
0: Yes.
1: You got us.
0: We will be there.
1: In the morning.
0: We want all of y'all to come out. We want to take pictures. We want to hang out. We want to kick it with you. We got a whole hour.
1: I ain't taking no picture.
0: Xavier will not be with us. And Homer, you what?
1: I'm not taking no pictures.
0: Why not?
1: I'll be in pictures, but I'm not taking them.
0: Okay. Well, there we go.
1: Yeah.
0: Gotcha. We'll be in pictures with you.
1: There you go.
0: Okay.
1: There you go.
0: Whatever, Homer.
1: Be like, and Ray Nitty would say, don't go nowhere. I'm not going to take the pictures, but I'll be in the pictures.
0: Okay.
1: Hey, can I get a picture? Yeah.
0: We got a whole hour.
1: But you
0: got to
1: push the button.
0: Yeah, we got a whole hour, y'all.
1: There you go.
0: So we're going to be there.
1: And then I got to go make sure somebody's wedding and the reception go great.
0: There you go.
1: Yeah.
0: So
1: get there early. And that'll be a great kickoff. You know what I'm saying?
0: Yeah.
1: Just be lined up. Be like, I'm here for...
0: Y'all come out now.
1: There it is.
0: We want to see everybody. If you're listening right now, we want to see you.
1: Yeah.
0: We want to hang with you. We got a whole hour out there.
1: Like my friend Stevie Wonder, you know? You want to see everybody.
0: Yep. We want to... Anyway.
1: You just caught it.
0: Listen.
1: Stop!
0: Listen.
1: We got to go back to our topic.
0: Wait a minute. Hold on. Before we go back to our topic, I want everybody to notice I do have... The three coffee mugs that I said. Well, I got my espresso mugs.
1: Mm-hmm.
0: I got my faithful servant.
1: Uh-huh.
0: And I got my hello, Shay Shay Foo Foo.
1: Right. So that's
0: good. We all here.
1: Not all of them, but
0: no,
1: those are here.
0: Those are here.
1: There you go. Okay, so now we can get Black to the topic.
0: Okay.
1: And the truth call in line 833-212-1017.
0: Are you happy, Homer?
1: Yes, I am. I am. I'm slightly happy.
0: If we could pull the camera out so everybody could see.
1: Well,
0: when you
1: know,
0: get a chance,
1: okay.
0: Xavier.
1: Okay. Now sometimes when he move the camera move itself.
0: I just need you to
1: be like,
0: move
1: hold
0: it
1: on.
0: Out.
1: I ain't got no arm.
0: I can just show everybody.
1: There you go.
0: There's one.
1: There you go. I'm standing on business this morning.
0: There's two.
1: There we go.
0: And look, I don't think you guys have seen these because you couldn't really see. You could only see the top one.
1: Mm-hmm.
0: But there we go. That's the whole.
2: You travel around with all those cups?
0: I just have them. I have them in my backpack right now. Usually.
1: Not all. She carried those.
0: Usually I only have one.
1: Yeah. See what I'm saying?
0: Today.
2: Sounds like a recipe for disaster.
0: Yeah, I know, right?
1: Especially with glass.
0: They're secure.
1: Yeah.
0: I wrap them up and everything. That's why Homer wanted me to bring all of them. I was like,
1: you
0: be
1: wanting me to bring all my gavels.
0: Well, that's different.
1: And now,
0: this is different.
2: Cups are different.
0: Cups are different.
2: You got a little bag for your gavel. Those cups can break.
0: Yeah, exactly.
1: I am not going to take this. But anyway, let's go back to the real situation with this fake polls. That were happening.
0: Yes.
1: And I
0: want to talk about this.
1: We'll end up going to Eastside Corey in a moment.
0: Now, one of these polls, was it a Marquette poll?
1: Marquette poll.
0: So,
1: mm-hmm.
0: Marquette.
1: So, no, yeah, it said the Marquette poll director discusses the fake poll that was released.

0: during the Wisconsin primary. So amidst all of the different polls that we were seeing, there was this one company that released the poll. And CBS 58 said they didn't show the poll that was released by this company.
1: Right.
0: And so that particular Median Strategies is the company, the polling company, that was producing these fake poll numbers.
1: Okay.
0: And it ended up shutting down its operations, saying polls it released in Wisconsin and two other states were completely fabricated.
1: Wow.
0: And people, lot of people really take these polls seriously.
1: Yeah, but who, I thought the poll was affiliated with Marquette.
0: Well, like I said, CBS News clearly separated itself from it, said they did not use or share the company's polls during the primary campaign.
1: Okay.
0: And there was no mention of who was behind the fake polls or why they were created, but the situation raised questions about the influence that polls can have regardless of their reliability. In Ozaukee County Wednesday evening, Dr. Charles Franklin, director of the Marquette Law School poll, discussed the role polling can play in elections. And he said, while the fake polls were exposed fairly quickly, the incident highlights the potential. So they, Marquette Law School poll kind of like came out and said, like, no, it wasn't us that released the poll.
1: Right, but their
0: poll. It was Median Strategies.
1: Everybody's polls.
0: But their polls
1: were
0: yeah, and that's where I'm going with it.
1: Yeah.
0: You know, so it's like, hold on, y'all look like y'all. You
1: right,
0: know what I'm
1: was in collusion.
0: Yeah, because y'all had them same numbers too.
1: Yeah, yeah.
0: Y'all had those. So if it wasn't, producer Xavier has a comment. Great morning again, Xavier. What's your truth?
2: I don't think the, particularly speaking about the Marquette poll, I don't think it was off that much. Because you think about it, Francesca Hong was at like, what, 38, 39%? She ended up getting 40% of the vote. I don't think, and then people, they just couldn't calculate it for, they couldn't calculate for the undecided. You know what I mean? I think the undecided decided with it really within like the last week or two when they, you know, when, you know, Tony Evers and, Crowley went on their tour together. I think that's when the undecided came together and, you know, decided on Crowley. But yeah, like I'm saying, like, technically they weren't really, the Marquette poll wasn't wrong about where Hong finished at with the vote because she was, I mean, she was in within the margin of error.
0: Yeah. So then that would be really to say, though, that this fake poll was in the margin of error.
2: Well, we have to see what the number
0: is. You know what I'm saying?
2: Yeah,
0: right.
2: Yeah.
0: It had the double digits, too.
1: I think, you know, they might have been right about the Francesca Hong portion because as we see the results. But they were definitely off about the David Crowley thing.
0: Absolutely.
1: You know, and the possibility.
0: That part.
1: It's just interesting. You know, and people do what they want to do for the reasons that they want to do it, right?
0: Yeah, but it's also the curse of it, in my opinion, is the fact that you already have a lot of people, in my opinion, that choose not to vote.
1: Yeah.
0: We already have a lot of people that say everything is rigged.
1: Yeah.
0: Including the orange man.
1: Yeah.
0: Even though he won. Yeah. So, like, when he won, it's like, so was all that rigged then? Are you saying that you're really not our president?
1: Right.
0: You know, so when you already have a community that we fight amongst each other to talk about the importance of your vote, and when some of them say, well, this ain't this anyway, and then certain things like this come out, it gives them, you know, it makes them stick their chest out more. Like, see, I told you. That's why I don't vote. You know, all that stuff is rigged. You get what I'm saying?
1: Yeah, absolutely.
0: So instead of using it as like, you know what, did we, those of us who support David Crowley, did we end up getting and finding out the truth, even though there were things that were set into motion to go against him?
1: Yeah.
0: Yes, we did. So it goes to show that, yeah, despite all of that, we can still achieve.
1: Right.
0: So when we fight so hard, I know I do verbally, with a lot of people that end up saying, nah, because I ain't going to, why, what is it going to do? And then as soon as they're going through things because of politicians' decisions.
1: Right.
0: Now they got a problem with that.
1: Yeah.
0: We're going to go to the truth call-in line at 833. Why, don't laugh, Bailey. I'm trying to say straight face. I've been trying. Really? 833. Bailey!
1: What?
0: There you go. 833-212-1017. Eastside, Corey, great morning. We love you. We appreciate you. What's your truth as it relates to this? Eastside, Corey, you there? All righty. Okay. Yeah, we're not hearing anything. All right, we'll try you, Black. You know, we didn't hear anything. But, yeah, so, Bailey, what do you think about, like, my thoughts on how things like this help push some of the other people who already don't want to be a part of the process?
1: Yeah, you know what? If they're complaining and they don't want to be a part of the process, then they just don't want to be a part of the process. People find excuses and reasons not to do things all the time.
0: But does this help their narrative when some people be like, for real? That's where I'm going.
1: You know, I mean, it could if they're negative and they want to see it that way.
0: Mm-hmm.
1: You know, I mean, who wants to argue with somebody that can't see anything positive about going out and doing the right thing anyway?
0: Well, I'm going to tell you,
1: you know,
0: the polls damn sure enough had me nervous.
1: They had so me that's real nervous.
0: Going. So that's but, where I'm going about that. That's the point that I'm making.
1: Yeah,
0: like,
1: yeah.
0: So even if you are going to still be a part of the process of voting.
1: Yeah.
0: It's like, damn.
1: You still, you know, so you still got to.
0: That's where I'm going.
1: But the thing that I was leading on was that 34% that came through. That was undecided.
0: Mm-hmm.
1: There was still a huge amount of people.
0: Yeah, and the numbers were higher than that before the last couple of weeks.
1: You're right. You're right.
0: It was like 40-something percent.
1: Yeah, exactly. So I was like, you know what? And what Sherwin said was correct. He was, I got to, you know, give credit to Sherwin. Sherwin said people are looking for a reason to vote for David Crowley.
0: Yeah, they absolutely.
1: And he
0: and
1: said,
0: still.
1: And still. And mm-hmm. he said, and if David can make that happen.
0: Mm-hmm.
1: Then guess what? He'll do fine. And Sherwin was right.
0: Absolutely. Producer Xavier, you had a comment you wanted to make before we go to break? Or you want to save it till after we come back?
2: I'll save it till we come back.
0: All right. 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

0: 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I'm the legendary Homer Blow, along with my girl,
1: Bailey Coleman.
0: And we're currently talking about these polls that, yeah. But Xavier, our producer, had a comment that he wanted to make. What's your truth?
2: No, I was just with the polls and stuff like that, you know, with these last couple of primaries that's happened in Wisconsin, Michigan, and Minnesota.
0: Mm-hmm.
2: You know, with the Abdullah Syed race, they had him up by 11 points before the race happened, and he only ended up winning by 1 point. And then in Minnesota, another progressive, Peggy Flanagan, she's running for Senate. They only had her up by like three, like it was like close. It was within the margin of error, and she ended up winning by 27 points.
1: Wow.
2: And yeah, so like what I think we're dealing with unprecedented times because we have like a lot of unlikely voters coming out to vote because the primary for you know, governor, this was the highest turnout for a primary since 2002.
1: Mm-hmm.
2: You know what I'm saying? So I think a lot of the polls, a lot of the pollsters that are going around, they're not able to calculate the unlikely voter, you know, the people that mm-hmm. the untraditional voter. Because I feel like during a lot of these races, a lot of these people are bringing out people that don't normally come out to vote for primaries and stuff mm-hmm. like that.
1: Right.
2: So I think it's hard for them to calculate, you know, what's going on. Obviously, this one poll that we're talking about is fake. But I'm just talking about just all the more, you know, what we call like the more legitimate polls, why they've been off. Mm-hmm. It's because it's hard for them to calculate all these unlikely voters that are coming out now. Because even in Michigan, there was record turnout for their primary for that Senate race.
0: Mm-hmm.
2: Same with in Minnesota. So
0: right.
1: Yep. I think I really think it has to do with the political climate these days.
0: Mm-hmm.
1: And the orange man being in office and the Republicans doing what they're doing or not doing
0: mm-hmm.
1: in the House and the Senate. I think people are finally starting to wake up,
0: mm-hmm.
1: you know, and that's why you see so many non-traditional voters out there, people that vote outside of the presidential election time. Because I know people. And I'm sure you probably do, too. They only get it together to vote for the presidential elections.
0: Yeah, but I speak out against that all the time because, again, although the presidential election is important, our state and local elections are even more important, in my opinion. But to, again, just remind people about this before we talk about this gas station.

0: The in Ozaukee County, Wednesday evening, August 19th, Dr. Charles Franklin, who again is the director of the Marquette Law School poll, discussed the role polling can play in elections. He said, while the fake polls were exposed fairly quickly, the incident highlights the potential impact of fraudulent polling. We're all vulnerable to fraud, Franklin said, and that's what this is. It's pure and simple fraud committed on the American public by putting out a truly fraudulent poll. Franklin said the Marquette Law School poll of the general election season is now in the field to gauge how voters feel about Democratic nominee David Crowley and Republican nominee Tom Tiffany. That poll is expected to be released on Wednesday, August 26th. And you can just bet that it's going to be under scrutiny now.
1: Mm-hmm.
0: You know what I'm saying?
1: It should be.
0: It's going to be under scrutiny. So, yeah, that was a whole situation. Another situation that is up now, there's a proposed Milwaukee gas station here in Milwaukee on Burleigh Street, but it's raising some concerns among neighbors that are in that community.
1: Really?
0: But this is what neighbors look like. This is what it means to come together.
1: Right. This is what should be happening.
0: Absolutely. And, you know, a proposal to reopen a gas station near Burleigh and Houghton Street is drawing mixed reactions from neighborhood residents. I do believe we have a clip on that, CBS 58 as well. So if we can get our producer Xavier to play that clip, and we'll talk about it, and it may take us up into the next hour as well.
1: Okay.
0: All right, we'll play that clip now.
2: Well, the proposed reopening of a gas station on Burleigh and Houghton in Milwaukee is causing some controversy among residents. Now,
3: Andy Bernhardt was at the meeting tonight addressing the community's concerns.
4: This lot here has been empty for around 2 years, and now new owners say it could be open in as soon as 2 months, something that's causing concerns for neighbors.
5: This will help bring stability, it will bring fresh food, it will bring jobs, more taxes. More taxes mean better services. My concern is 24/7.
4: Neighbors called this lot on Burleigh and Houghton an eyesore, known for trouble. Last year, new owners bought the lot, and now they're preparing to renovate and reopen the space this year. However, the owner's business license application proposes the store be open 24 hours. Neighbors say that's a major safety concern.
5: Because we found out that 24/7 has a terrible record of attracting people that come in, don't give a damn. They come in from clubs and bars. So if we can eliminate that, that will help bring stability.
4: Most who live in the neighborhood say they aren't against the gas station setting up shop, but want to see those hours cut down. They say the corner has been known for crime, and they don't want the gas station attracting trouble. The owners say they will have 32 security cameras installed directly linked to MPD and an armed bodyguard for safety. However, they aren't against compromising with their community.
6: A business is successful if the community is more involved in it. It's for them, so we will definitely take that into consideration and propose new timings to oppose the 24/7.
4: The owners will present their proposal on September 4th at the License Committee hearing. In Milwaukee, Andy Bernhardt, CBS 58 News.
0: And that was from CBS 58 News. I'm happy that they are willing to listen to the neighbors and the residents of that community.
1: Absolutely.
0: I think that not being open 24/7.
1: Yeah.
0: To scale black to close at midnight or something like that.
1: Yep.
0: I believe that that is absolutely crucial.
1: Yeah, I think
0: and
1: so
0: being
1: too.
0: Able to get the support of the residents to say, okay.
1: Yeah.
0: And it's also crucial that they got 32 cameras.
1: Yeah.
0: That are directly connected with the Milwaukee Police Department.
1: There you go.
0: So even if you're during the day out there trying to sell your drugs.
1: Yep.
0: Or do any other scamming.
1: Yep.
0: You there. They got
1: perfect,
0: the footage right perfect, away.
1: Perfect location for some flock cameras.
0: Hashtag that part.
1: I know y'all hate those.
0: Stealth.
1: But I got to tell you. I got to tell
0: what?
1: You. I know y'all hate those. But I got to tell you. In some circumstances, in some situations.
0: You know, I'm
1: it's the right thing.
0: Let's flock. I'm telling you.
1: Let's flock all over.
0: That's it. That's it. Because, again, although that they're talking about there's another misuse from law enforcement on a flock camera. Listen, the amount of successful things that have been discovered.
1: Right.
0: You know, to me, it really, you don't want to see it misused, period. I get it.
1: Yeah.
0: But the amount of good that they have done,
1: yeah,
0: to me, mm-hmm, outweighs those instances that you can really count on one hand of where they were abused and misused. Mm-hmm. So I don't think throwing a whole system out because there were some people that did take advantage of it the wrong way, I don't think it outweighs the success, mm-hmm, that we've had. The way that they were able to catch Thomas Zollicoffer, the one that ended up killing three people,
1: yeah,
0: two on 21st and Pierce and one on 39th and Townsend.
1: Uh-huh.
0: Flock cameras were instrumental in that.
1: Right.
0: And well, in other cases, even I believe with this 18-year-old girl,
1: yeah,
0: with the homicide of the road rage incident.
1: Right, right.
0: It was flock cameras that caught that car.
1: Yeah. Yeah.
0: So I don't, you know, I feel sorry for the people who flock cameras were used to invade their privacy and,
1: yes,
0: do all of that. I do, but I believe that they are definitely doing more good than they are harm.
1: Mm-hmm.
0: That's just my personal opinion.
1: Same here.
0: Legendary Home of Blow.
1: Uh-huh.
0: We got to take care of some bills. 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
0: Great morning, Truth Nation. If you were supposed to be at work at 8 a.m., you're late. You know what you can't be late to? The Truth Family Fest happening on Saturday, this Saturday, no, August 22nd.
1: You can't be late, because if you're late, you're going to miss us.
0: That's it.
1: And I mean, come on now.
0: That's all I'm saying.
1: You know you want to come kick it with us.
0: That's all I'm saying.
1: We need everybody right out there.
0: You're going to learn.
1: 11 a.m. That's
0: part.
1: When we're going to kick it off.
0: I got here already 11:01. You're late.
1: You now go. You're late.
0: There you go. And
1: well, I might give you a little credit. I might have some excuses. Hey,
0: Liz.
1: What?
0: We're only there till noon.
1: Oh, yeah. We're only there for an hour, y'all.
0: That's us, though.
1: I that's mean, us.
0: The whole team, we there from 11 to 2.
1: Yeah. But we.
0: That's right.
1: Are only going to be there.
0: From 11 a.m. to noon.
1: From 11 to noon. That's it.
0: You get there at 12:01, you be like, where Blow at? He gone already.
1: Yeah, Bailey too. Out. The seniors are calling me.
0: Hey, listen, the wedding and the wedding reception is calling me.
1: Yeah, They going to be waiting for me when I get to the door.
0: I got
1: to
0: have music started by 1 p.m. as they are outside gathering. And then at 1:30, the wedding starts.
1: I got to 12:30 to get over there and see about them. They'll be looking at me like, where you been?

0: I'll be closer to mine than you are to yours. Yeah. Mine is on the lakefront at the War Memorial.
1: Oh, yeah, mine is in Brookfield.
2: Oh, yours is like closer than mine.
1: Yeah.
0: Oh, okay. See.
2: I'm in Illinois.
1: See?
0: Oh, yeah, see. Yeah.
2: Elgin.
0: So I just go make a couple of turns, and then I'm down where I need to be.
1: Yeah.
0: At the lakefront.
1: That part.
0: Mm-hmm. So, but yeah, talking about this gas station.

0: and some of the crime that it attracts.
1: Right.
0: Especially in some of the areas in which we live.
1: Right. Well.
0: Not you.
1: Not me.
0: Not you. No. Bailey, yours can be open 365 days a year, 24/7.
1: Well, you know what? Let me just.
0: Tell you. Not in my area. Sherman Park area? No.
1: Let me just tell you. Let me just tell you the truth.
0: East Burleigh?
1: Yeah. We have one gas station that is open 24/7.
0: Okay.
1: The rest of them in my area, they all close down at like 10 o'clock or something.
0: Hey.
1: You know, 10, 11 maybe. But there's one gas station in our area that's open like that. That's the only spot.
0: And if you think about other communities that may not be dominated by people that look like me, you drive in there after 9 o'clock, everything closed. Like what reason we got to be open? And even their restaurants might close by 10.
1: Let's be realistic.
0: The dining restaurants.
1: The sidewalks roll up here in Milwaukee usually pretty much at 5, 6, 7 o'clock, someplace in there.
0: Mm-hmm.
1: That's it.
0: Right.
1: That's all. Don't nobody need.
0: Everybody home from work.
1: Everybody trying to be at the crib.
0: And ate dinner.
1: At
0: dinner time.
1: At dinner time. And ain't nobody got time for all that because Pookie and them be out there trying to do what they do. Ain't nobody trying to be out there with them and your cousin and them. They ain't trying to be there, Homer. They ain't got time for all that. Try to be at the house, have a productive life, do something nice, make your little money so you can go on your little trips. Ain't nobody got time for what Pookie and them got going on. Go on your girls' trips and your guy trips and then couples' trips. You know, everybody trying to be on a boat, on a cruise, on a nice island somewhere.
0: Right.
1: Having a moment or two.
0: Mm-hmm.
1: Pookie and them one out there trying to run the streets and cut up.
0: Right. So, yeah. So,
1: you better get your people. They need to go with the flow.
0: I try to, you know.
1: You about to go on a boat?
0: Ship. Cruise is a ship. Not to be confused with a boat.
1: Shay Shay Foo Foo.
0: Not to be confused with
1: now
0: a
1: who Shay
0: yacht.
1: Shay. Now who's Shay Shay Foo Foo? Now, I've been on a yacht or two.
0: Me too. But the yachts you've been on have been Diddy and R. Kelly.
2: Whoa.
1: Birdman, thank you.
0: Okay. And Birdman, too.
1: Birdman was it. I am not going to lie. Yes, I have been to a Diddy party or two, but it is not. I was there when the PG activities were going on. I was not there for the
0: baby
1: oil
0: some baby
1: functions.
0: Oil location.
1: No.
0: It was on premises.
1: No.
0: It was on premises.
1: Well, it wasn't. I didn't see it while I was there.
0: You slid past it?
1: You try to be slick with that one.
0: Stout. Homer. Order in the studio. Okay.
1: I'll have to tell you all one day about my.
0: Yeah.
3: I got drugs.
1: No. Oh my gosh. No. Not
0: that
1: at all.
0: Was a nice stealth hotkey.
1: No.
0: It was.
1: No, it wasn't.
0: It was?
1: No.
0: Made you
1: no look. Drugs were involved.
0: He didn't say you.
1: I think the most interesting story I have, and some of you have heard it, is my R. Kelly story.
4: Bust it open.
1: No.
0: Perfect. Oh, these hotkeys are on point for you, baby.
1: No. Okay, that's it.
0: Yeah. We'll say that like you said for another time. You kept going. Corey Haywood, great morning. Again, great morning. We love you. Appreciate you to everybody on our YouTube page.
1: Yeah, shout out
0: you're
1: to
0: there.
1: Everybody on our YouTube.
0: Hit that
1: make
0: like
1: it
0: and subscribe. But Corey Haywood said,
1: make
0: Bailey,
1: it happen.
0: No
1: what?
0: More trips.
1: What?
0: These ninjas have made it so bad.
1: You know what, Corey? You're right.
0: And
1: they have.
0: Mm-hmm.
1: Corey, but they're both in jail now. So.
0: No, they're in prison.
1: Okay. Sorry, prison.
0: Jail and prison.
1: Prison.
0: Two different things.
1: I heard R. Kelly was going to get out. But see, they waiting on him. If he get out of one, then they got another one waiting on him.
0: Yeah.
1: So I don't even know.
0: Yeah, he got a lot.
1: He got a lot going on.
0: He got a lot going on.

0: Corey Haywood said, who owns the gas station is a black Middle Eastern. The corner of a gas station is the bodega. I hope they have a nice food pantry, maybe a car wash if it's owned by the Sheikh family. They showed the person on the news clip that we shared. Did look of Middle Eastern descent. But, yeah, they showed the woman. They showed a woman. And I'm sure there's more than just her. But they did
1: she
0: show her
1: on
0: that.
1: She could have been Hispanic.
0: Gas station. Stop it, Bailey.
1: But she could have been.
0: Stop it, Bailey. Stop it. Don't you ever stop it, Bailey. Really? No. Stop it. Stop it.
1: What?
0: There
1: what is the problem?
0: Bailey. Okay. So, okay.
1: I don't understand.
0: I'm not.
1: What's the problem?
0: Listen, I'm just saying, you're going to learn today. Reggio on our YouTube says, smoke and vape. That's all we see. We don't need those negative things. Robert Kennedy, Mahdi ain't banned that cigarette ban coming in Project 2027. Let's see, Dwayne, great morning. Let's see what else we got on the True Talk text lines. Well, no, I mean the YouTube page. Are you checking Facebook, Bailey? Are you checking Facebook?
1: I'm trying to check Facebook.
0: Babar
1: right
0: said,
1: now.
0: Go to the gas station. Look how the store's set up. Black and Miles, THC. Swishers are up to the window. Nobody buying a full tank of gas and air freshener sticks. That was a track. Sketchy people. Corey Haywood said, check the parking and see if there are any bicycle races and crap down at the lake. We buried the dead. Let's see. Corey Haywood said, hey, black people, give me some Bailey's coffee, honey. Honey for the Bailey's coffee. All right. Abstract Noor 414 says, speaking of flock cameras, I think people should stream their outdoor cameras to CCTV.
1: Mm-hmm.
0: You know, now we were talking during the break, me and producer, and he was talking about the fact that, you know, the association of the people who have designed and run the flock camera system and who they are. And we talked about it once before as it relates to the movie and the book and the documentaries on the Minority Report. What I just need people to understand, because his thing is, you know, he don't want Big Brother watching. Big Brother has been watching. Big Brother is going to continue to watch. Anybody that uses GPS, hello.
1: Mm.
0: Hello. Anybody that's getting a signal and like, we got 5G, we got 4G, we got whatever. Hello? Like, people just think that they get these phone calls and they're not sent ping, ping, ping, ping, ping, and then you answer.
1: Do that again. I like that.
0: Ping, ping, ping, ping, ping, and then you answer.
1: That's pretty good.
0: Thank you.
1: Ping, ping, ping, ping, ping.
0: Yes.
1: Oh, yeah.
0: It's like a cell phone symphony.
1: Ah.
0: Wi-Fi symphony.
1: Okay.
0: You know, like, why do you think it's called Wi-Fi? I mean, who do you think controls the satellites?
1: Yeah. Well, I was telling you guys, in my hometown.
0: Yeah.
1: Seattle, Washington.
0: Uh-huh.
1: Listen, you know what they do?
0: What's that?
1: They got flock cameras everywhere, first of all.
0: Okay.
1: And if you make a traffic violation, say, for example, you're going 35 into 25.
0: Mm-hmm.
1: They take a picture of you. They send it along with your ticket to your house.
0: See?
1: Because they got your plates and everything. So they know where you live and who you are. They send it right to you. $150.
0: Yeah, that's like those red light cameras that they have. And they send, they send it up close and personal.
1: Oh, yeah. Yeah.
0: But see, the problem with Milwaukee and some other places, in my opinion, is a lot of times the people don't have license plates.
1: Well,
0: and it's a stolen vehicle. So then people get tickets and it wasn't.
1: Stolies.
0: You know what I'm saying? So it's like, you know, the people that should be, you know, like that's just like the ones that disrespect these

0: go-kart, Mario go-kart speed bumps. They're not in their car, so oftentimes they don't give a damn how hard they go over these bumps.
1: They don't care.
0: And, you know, potholes and all. Right.
1: I mean, ain't nobody out here trying to make a Stoli last.
0: Right. they going to leave it somewhere destroyed.
1: Yeah. You know what? It irks me that they even have a name for a stolen car other than a stolen cop.
0: Yeah.
1: They got Stoli. Stoli.
0: And it's a dance that goes along with it.
1: There's a dance?
0: Yeah.
1: Wow.
0: We got to get ready to take care of some bills. 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So if you think you can get away from Big Brother and Big Sister, you just go underground. And even underground, somebody's going to find you.
1: Yeah.
0: Because you're going to have air. You're going to have to get it from somewhere. You're going to have canisters. You're going to have things stored in your bunker. And guess who made the things that you got stored in your bunker?
1: That part.
0: Hello. Your satellite radio or phone. Hello.
1: You're on Facebook. You're on Instagram. You're on TikTok.
0: They don't know where I'm at.
1: Give it
0: up. I'm far, far away. you're listening to the award-winning Truth 101.7 FM, broadcasting live from the American Family Insurance Studio in the heart of downtown at the Avenue. I'm the legendary Homer Blow, along with my girl,
1: Bailey Coleman.
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0: Truth, home of Truth Family Fest at the Riverside High School, Riverside University High School, this coming Saturday, the 22nd. 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
1: Welcome, Black Truth Nation. Truth in the morning. There's another, let's see, Corey. Hey, what's that picture? Your hair is perfect, girl. Talking about you, Bailey. Homer, you ain't got no hair, just that beautiful smile, your blackness. I feel like black people in general, especially since a lot can't read. We're going to go into, make sure you're in the building and take off at 11 a.m. Yeah, I'll be there. We'll be there.
0: Listen, we'll be there. We want you guys to be there because this is our first time out together, isn't it, Homer?
1: Yes.
0: And we got to do some more, stops and stuff.
1: Yeah, in our professional role, you know, we have had breakfast and, you know what I'm saying?
0: Yeah.
1: Different times that we'd be together. But, yeah, as part of Truth Nation and Truth Family.
0: Right.
1: You know what I'm saying? Yeah, you get to see us all together. I'm bringing my damn gavel. I'm just telling you now.
0: Me and Homer been at Walmart together at the same time. These people getting on the intercom. Y'all, guess what? And in Menominee Falls, too.
1: Right. Oh,
0: that was crazy.
1: Yep, absolutely. Absolutely. But yeah, I'm going to have my, you know, because Bailey's going to say, what?
0: I am not.
1: Really?
0: I'm not.
1: You are.
0: I ain't.
1: Did you say ain't?
0: I ain't.
1: You know, I remember when somebody said, it was this craziest thing in the world. Yeah, like, people be saying ain't. Ain't no word such as ain't.
0: That's true.
1: But how they gonna use ain't no such word as ain't. Ain't.
0: Right.
1: But
0: right?
1: They started
0: ain't
1: with
0: no such
1: ain't.
0: What? Ain't no such word as ain't.
1: But you just use it yourself.
0: Yeah.
1: Yeah.
0: But, my grandmother used to get me on that all the time.
1: You know, one of her. Right. A jam.
0: Okay.
1: Chaka Khan. Chaka Khan.
0: Okay.
1: Chaka Khan. You know, she's getting a live Broadway called I'm Every Woman. They're doing a live Broadway production.
0: Oh, wow.
1: A Chaka Khan called I'm Every Woman.
0: Wow.
1: Yeah.
0: Wow.
1: I'd go see that.
0: You know what? I love that video, the Whitney Houston version.
1: Yeah.
0: And she's in there at the end. I love that. That was a great song.
1: One of our Milwaukee aldermen is in the news again.
0: What?
1: Yeah, and he was in the news before when he done a letter of beauty, in my opinion.
0: A letter of beauty?
1: In my opinion. You know, okay. Everybody may not have looked at it that way.
0: Okay.
1: But in my opinion.
0: In your opinion.
1: Yeah, it was a letter of beauty. It's why I began to use the terminology of tumbleweave.
0: Oh, my gosh. Here we go, y'all.
1: Listen, tumbleweave! I'm just saying, listen. Just talking about the trash and the litter that people... were doing in his district and
0: discard.
1: Yeah. It was just all of that littering that was going on and just seeing everything, the tumbleweave and everything else. And people was like, so what are you saying? And I was letting him know every time I was on the air, like, hey, I know exactly what you mean. Although he retracted it the following day because of pressure of people saying that he should have said that. What are you trying to say?
0: Black women don't like that type of terminology.
1: Well, a lot of black women should be fighting, and first thing they do is pulling their damn hair out and off. Because that's what's out there. You know, I got to call it like I see it. Most of the damn videos we see and show sometimes, and it shows them fighting. What's the first thing you see? Like, why do y'all even wear weave or glued in, track, whatever it

0: is that you do if you know you like to fight. Because it's the first thing that's going to be grabbed. They're going to grab it. They're going to pull your braids out. They're going to pull all that out. And then guess what? It ain't like they pick it up and say, I'm going to take it back to my beautician or whoever, my cousin who do my hair and try to have it reattached. It's left there. So much so that people go around streets. And pick it up. Yeah, and be like, ha, look at this. And now it's in the sewage system. And now you're the reason of floods. I know it's not true, but I'm just saying it has
1: That's
0: to contribute.
1: A lot. That's a stretch.
0: I'm just saying it has to contribute.
1: It's a
0: Do you
1: stretch.
0: Ever listen? This is why it's not that far of a stretch. This is why I say that. If you have a face bowl at home with a faucet and a woman who does her hair daily maintenance, sometimes a few times during the day, and she does it over the face bowl. When she's combing and primping her hair,
1: face bowl,
0: it goes inside of the basin, and it gets stuck inside the drain. And if you don't do regular maintenance, it creates an ugly gob. That if you clean and you
1: stand
0: in there, yes, in the bathroom, you can call it your basin. You can call it the, you know.
1: But sink.
0: No. Face bowl. Because you got your face over the bowl. But I'm just saying, when you do that, you will pull up some gunk that will make you want to release your insides of whatever you have digested at that moment. It will be greasy. It will be gunky. You have to end
1: who
0: up.
1: Who checking their sink clean. Right now in their bathroom? Who
0: you,
1: is
0: you
1: it?
0: Better. You,
1: who,
0: you better. That's
1: who
0: why it's draining
1: right
0: out
1: now
0: slow.
1: Doing that?
0: You
1: who
0: better.
1: At home?
0: You better. Or other than that, it's going to cause you a plumber. It's going to cause
1: who
0: you a plumber.
1: They're
0: going to
1: have
0: to run the
1: right
0: snake
1: now.
0: Through it. They're going to have to run the snake through it. A lot of us men, we bald headed right now. Or the little pieces that may fall off of our hair ain't going to do it. But some of the women's hair, oh, yeah, y'all putting some things inside of that. and I'm just saying, to pull that out, like, what is all this? Hair balls. Whether it's natural hair or silicone, whatever it is.
1: Kevin said, that is so irritating. Clean your hair out of the sink.
0: Thank you.
1: Before it goes down the drain. That's right, Kevin. It's a sink.
0: When I think of sink, I think of kitchen. I think of kitchen.
1: Homer, I know it's not true. Bonnet time, girl. Homer needs a man wig. That was from Corey.
0: No, hell no. They're like, look, this is how I am. This is what it is. I will not go around like LeBron James. I will not. I will not
1: LeBron
0: fake it
1: got
0: and
1: one.
0: Tell me. LeBron's hair go here. You know what I'm saying?
1: Oh.
0: It's already halfway gone.
1: It's already halfway.
0: And it's continuing to go. So it's
1: yeah.
0: like, bruh, just go ahead, man. Do the Michael Jordan.
1: Yeah.
0: You know
1: go
0: what
1: ahead,
0: I'm saying?
1: Let it go.
0: Yeah, you got to let it go.
1: You know how long it took Steve Harvey to let his go? Do you know how long it took him?
0: How long did it take him, Bailey?
1: Too long. He had that afro going on.
0: I know.
1: And he had the whole fake hair thing. You know how y'all be doing the fake hair thing. You could do the fake hair thing, get the spray on.
0: Mm-hmm.
1: So, you want to get the spray on, Homer?
0: Hell no.
2: So you're bald by choice?
0: Yes, I am.
2: Were you losing your hair or you just shaved it all off?
0: Bruh, I just said I'm not going to be LeBron.
2: Okay, so it was falling off.
0: Wasn't falling off. It was hefty up here. I didn't want to look like no damn George Jefferson with the eagle nest. The hell we doing? I'm just saying. Birds landed on my head.
1: Listen.
0: No, hell no. 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
1: Listen.
0: We found home.
1: I had a cousin.
0: Hell up out of here.
1: I had a cousin. His was past the half-row stage, right?
0: And see, mine, I didn't let it get that far for me.
1: But wait. It was back here, right?
0: See, I'm saying? I ain't doing
1: but
0: all
1: wait,
0: that.
1: But wait, Homer. He had it shaped.
0: I know.
1: He had a lineup.
0: They keep it groomed.
1: He had a lineup. Kendall was what? Like, Ma. Why he got his, that ain't even a half row no more.
0: Bruh.
1: That's like a quarter fro.
0: Listen to the movie Frozen. The biggest song from the movie Frozen.
1: Why he have it lined?
0: Let it go. Let it go. It's not growing black. I ain't calling no Bosley. I ain't doing.

0: None of that.
1: No, it's no gone. Hair for men.
0: Nah, hell no. If it's gone, it's gone. I'm not gonna be sitting around here looking half ass.
1: Right? I listen.
0: Like no, it. So mine, when I saw it going here, when I saw it like the first little portion right here, I'm like, oh, that don't seem like it's coming black. So what I'm not gonna do is let it get black any further. So I never let mine get black to where people are like, damn, homie. Your hair used to be the man, homie.
1: Right, right.
0: No, I knew when it was time. I am proactive instead of reactive.
1: Okay.
0: So I said, it's time to let it go.
1: Uh-huh.
0: So, but when we come back from break, we will talk about this Alderman Westmoreland and the image that he put up.
1: Uh-huh.
0: And it was an AI image. But, you know, for some people, like, man, that should be accurate. It costs $80,000 for that.
1: Do we have a copy of it? Are we going to put it
0: up? But you know what?
1: YouTube?
0: I guess we shouldn't. Yeah, it's in the story. It is a picture of it, too, in the story.
1: Can we can pop it up on our YouTube?
0: Yeah, yeah. But the reason that it shouldn't have been true is because it's insured.
1: What?
0: So we would have been able to get another one. We got to take care of these bills. I'm late. 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We got to take care of some bills. We'll be black.
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1: Welcome, Black Truth Nation. I'm the legendary Homer Blow along with my girl Bailey Coleman. Listen, we were talking about the alderman, Lamont Westmoreland, and it seems that there's a situation of him posting a AI-generated pic. And we're going to, you want to play the clip or just put the picture up? Because we can talk about it. We get it.
0: Yeah, do the clip.
1: Do the clip. And then we'll have the picture focused up for you, too, so you can check that out. We're going to play this clip and bring you into what we're talking about right now. Xavier?
2: This is 23rd and Scott. This is on Milwaukee's south side. Look at this tree. Cut right in half, right down the middle. Just a mess out there as well. And then there's this.
3: Wow. That is just awesome.
2: Look at this video from Cudahy as the shelf cloud moved in. This is our viewer, Kim, says it rained buckets shortly after she took that video.
3: Oh my God.
1: Yeah.
3: Get in.
1: All right. So I think that one is more of just showing the storm, but there are pictures on this. I don't know if it gets to that portion in there, but we do have the pictures of this situation. And what is so amazing about it is that the alderman ended up posing a fake picture, right? And it says Milwaukee alderman admitted he posted a fake image that depicted the mobile city art car, which was developed in an effort to curb reckless driving, crushed beneath a tree after Tuesday night storm. And it says in the storm aftermath, We Energies reported thousands of customers without power. And what they're saying about what Alderman Westmoreland did in his initial Facebook post, it went up at 11:26 p.m. on Tuesday after severe weather watches and warnings expired. It included a fake image of the art car crushed underneath the tree. Looks like the big bad wolf came through Milwaukee tonight. He huffed, he puffed, and he blew quite a few trees down. Tonight's storm has left down and damaged trees throughout the city, the post read in part. Westmoreland's post then provided information on how to contact the city about fallen trees and debris, followed by a reminder for residents to please stay safe and use caution around downed trees and branches, particularly if power lines are involved. When Fox 6 News asked Alderman Westmoreland about the post and image via email on Wednesday morning, less than an hour after Fox 6 inquiry, the alderman added a disclaimer on his Facebook post. He then shared the same disclaimer in response to our email. The car wasn't actually crushed by a tree. The image was created to grab people's attention and remind residents to report downed or damaged trees and make sure they know how to report them to the city, he wrote. And yes, I purposely used that car. For those who remember, I was pretty vocal about that taxpayer-funded car when it was rolled out as a way to bring attention to reckless driving. I thought it was an embarrassingly wasteful use of tax dollars. So when I needed a vehicle for this photo, there really was only one choice. It felt like a perfect opportunity. The tree damage is real. The car damage, not so much. The Black Story is officially dubbed the moving city. The art car is a Ford Ranger covered in construction cones and messages.

0: The Milwaukee Arts Board launched the project in August 2024. The Moving City was meant to highlight the dangers of reckless driving, and it cost Milwaukee $88,000. It was part of the city's Vision Zero goal to eliminate traffic deaths by 2037. So the whole thing with that, though, is the problem, you know, do we have the image up? Okay, we're going to put the image up. Some of you have seen this car. This car has been, you know, at different places. You've seen the car, right, Bailey? In person?
1: Not in person.
0: You didn't?
1: No.
0: Oh, hell no. I've seen it. I've seen it at events that I've been at, and it parked. Okay. But I've seen it going down the street.
1: Okay.
0: And when it catches your attention, it's like what the heck? Woo, people will slow down to check it out.
1: Okay.
0: And so in that sense, yeah, we see it on our screen in here. So in that sense, I guess it does somewhat what they wanted it to do.
1: Mm-hmm.
0: But if you think about all of the reckless driving, I think that some of those reckless drivers would probably hit the car as opposed to slowing down. You know what I mean? Because they don't slow down for the bump outs. They got the yellow reflective lighting around it and the little signs on top that are yellow and black, trying to let you know that there's an object here. They don't slow down for that.
1: Mm-mm.
0: And the sad thing is, Alderman, and that's my friend and brother, Alderman Westmoreland, that $88,000 safety moving city project, it's insured, bruh. They would have been able to bring it black even bigger and better. They would have made money. And it would have been able to be replaced had it been crushed by a tree.
1: There you go. Insurance.
0: So, yes. Yeah,
1: so, they're probably insured by AmFam.
0: Right. American Family Insurance.
1: There it is.
0: You know what I'm saying? So that's all I'm saying. So we would have had that and the original car.
1: Okay.
0: Because we'd have got it repaired, and the insurance would have paid for all of that.
1: There you go.
0: And then it would have been two of them. One on the north side, one on the south side.
1: There you go.
0: You know what I'm saying?
1: Why the north side and the south side? Why couldn't it be out in
0: Bailey, are you really trying to go there? Bailey, what I'm saying is, do you know how vast the north side and the south side are?
1: Yeah. So we're going to be out at Waukesha.
0: Waukesha. I know, but I'm just saying. So are there not parts of Waukesha that are on the south side? Are there not parts of Waukesha that are on the north side? I'm just asking. So I think that, again, to say north-south, because then you're going to have people be like, well, why don't we get one on the east side then?
1: There you go.
0: Why don't we get some
1: on the west side?
0: Because you get to the east side and the west side on the north side going east or west. The same if you're on the south side.
1: Just so, saying.
0: Yeah. But, yeah, so, yeah, that would have cost us, you know, well, the insurance would have covered it. But, yeah, we would have been, it'd have been like, what? You gonna learn today type thing. So what's your thoughts on that? Like, you know, were you offended?
1: No.
0: Did you think it was a cruel joke?
1: No.
0: Mm-hmm.
1: I didn't care at all. Cause I had never seen the car before today. So there you go.
0: Minister Kevin said, I've seen it and still can't believe my eyes. Yeah, it's there. It's there. You get to, you know, really like see it. When you get to see it up close and personal, yeah. Good thing or bad thing? You know, I think we've had these polls before.
1: Yes.
0: You know,
1: yes.
0: We can use it kind of like on the way out. Do you think that the moving city car was good deal, a good idea, a bad idea? Yes or no?
1: Well, since I've never seen it in person, it's not doing its job because everybody should see it, right?
0: Yeah.
1: So, bad idea.
0: Okay. Xavier?
1: We could have spent that money someplace else.
0: Have you seen it?
2: No, but
1: see,
2: it's
1: supposed to be a marketing piece. What happened?
0: Well, maybe you live in Shay Shay Fufu land, and so it didn't make it out there.
1: Well,
2: do you guys remember the dude that rides around with like the car with like all the graffiti on it and it's like blasting music?
0: Yeah, deceased. Yeah. He's deceased.
2: Oh, he's. Yeah. I was wondering what happened to that. Mm-hmm.
1: Yeah.
2: Mm-hmm. Too bad. He's deceased.
0: So a tree couldn't crush that car. The safety cones would have protected it, Minister Kevin said. But now, I mean, it's a sight to see. You know, it looks
1: can
0: weird.
1: Can you put that back up? Put it back up so I can see it.
0: It looks weird, but it's a sight to see. And we'll take your calls. We got to take care of some bills. You're listening to Truth in the Morning. We're talking about the moving city car that Alderman Lamont Westmoreland posted. It's a fake AI generated picture, but he was using it to bring
1: the moving city car.
0: Bailey, I knew you was going to say what. Listen, that's what I'm saying.
1: What?
0: Whenever she say what, you know, that's what we going to get. We going to get that. It's like, you're going to learn today. But yeah, it's an art project. You know what I'm saying? The mobile city.
1: It's called Mobile City?
0: Yeah, Mobile City. Mobile City car.
1: What?
0: Because it can go anywhere. We got to take care of these bills.
1: Oh, no. How much they spent on that?
0: $88,000.
1: Oh, heck
0: Listen,
1: no.
0: We're going to break. We will talk about it when we get black. We can talk about it when we get black.
1: I can spend your $88,000
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1: to
0: take care of these bills. 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
2: Welcome, Black. We are about to go to our Truth Talk text lines. We're talking about the Mobile City Art Car, and Alderman Lamont Westmoreland ended up putting up an AI pic of it after the storms. And, of course, he's always been vocal, as I read the story. He's always been vocal about he didn't like the car. He thought it was a waste of taxpayer dollars. And, it, you know, he would speak out about it. So I guess that gave him time to try to be like.
3: He was 100% right.
2: There we go.
3: Total waste of tax. I was looking.
2: Yeah.
3: Let me tell you something. For $88,000, I could probably do that for you. But it would be much nicer. Much nicer. Much nicer.
2: It would be Shay Shay Foo Foo.
3: I could line it up for you.
2: That's before we go to...
3: A little duct tape, little glue. That's all it would take.
2: You know, I think... Well, I'll say
3: I could probably do two. I could probably do two of those cars.
2: Right.
3: Maybe three. Mm-hmm. You could probably have a fleet for $88,000. I'm just saying, we could probably do a fleet. Put it all together.
2: You know what? Yeah, because we could have got them little cars, you know, them little ones, and just made it into a float.
3: It would have been.
2: You know what I'm saying? Made it into a float.
3: We wouldn't have to involve any cones or anything.
2: Right. Well, you know, whatever it uses. But I'm just saying, we could take one of them little mini cars, them little foreign mini cars or whatever, and then just turn it into a float. Because all floats, they got the little engines in it, and sometimes somebody's driving
3: it. You ain't
2: it.
3: Even
2: got
3: to do all that.
2: I'm just saying, but the little car shouldn't cost us that much.
3: No.
2: We can get one from Sanford and Son.
3: Yeah. We could probably even throw... one of those little test dummies in there to make it authentic.
2: Mm-hmm. Yep.
3: But it would be really nice.
2: And every now and then it would crash out the windshield. Okay, I'm doing too much.
3: We can get something done for $88,000.
2: Shout out to my
3: probably pay a little daycare money out there.
2: Retired.
3: Feed some people.
2: Retired now. Listening from Atlantic Beach, North Carolina, with the Brothers of the American Legion. He said, I've had them listening for several months. He said, they love you. They want to know why citizens don't hold the heads of government accountable for the many societal ills, flocks, stoles, tumbleweed. Yeah, you know, that's what we're talking about. We're trying to find out.
3: Right.
2: Well, we're going to find out what Millicent has to say about the fake image. And we do have our YouTube poll up. Do you think the Mobile City Art Car was a good idea, yes or no? Millicent, great morning. We love you. What's your truth?
4: Good morning. Well, I'm going to just say this, and I know y'all going to disagree, but $88,000, what have we in the city of Milwaukee put into the Black community for $88,000, and it has lasted 3 years and hasn't been destroyed? Everything else we put in our community, we spend millions just to tear it up. Now the little cars still hanging in there. We might need to make a bunch more of them.
2: Hold on, Millicent. Not according to Alderman Lamont Westmoreland. It's been crushed.
4: But what I'm saying is, we put $88,000 into a lot of programs, and y'all tear it up. This is the only thing that ain't been torn up. Think about it.
3: Alright.
4: The car that went through the flood, the car went through everything, and it's still here. Think about that. That might have been the best $88,000 the city done spent.
3: I don't know. I mean, I'm trying to figure out what it does.
4: It doesn't do nothing, but it doesn't get torn up either. You put things in the community for your kids to do, y'all tear it up.
3: Okay. It don't do nothing.
4: It don't do nothing, and it's still here.
3: Okay.
4: Everything else, y'all tear up.
3: All right. Well, you got a point. They do tear everything up. Now, I ain't gonna lie to you now. You got a point there.
4: Tear that up.
2: Okay.
4: There is a survivor.
2: Okay, but

0: So has it reduced reckless driving, in your opinion?
1: No.
0: So is it really, or was it really a good idea? I'm just saying, so.
1: Yes, yeah, because everything else, okay, we put things in the community to give kids something to do. Does it give them something to do? No. And we spend more than $88,000. We put things in the community to help you raise your kids right. Do y'all raise your kids right?
0: I'm talking specifically. Hang on, Millicent. I'm talking specifically that car. If that car hasn't decreased the amount of reckless driving, it's not doing its job.
1: It's not doing anything. I'm going to agree with that.
0: That's all I'm saying. That's all I'm saying.
1: It has survived.
0: Yeah.
1: It survived.
2: It has certainly survived.
0: Yeah, it survived. Yeah. Until Alderman Lamont Westmoreland crushed it under a tree.
2: But I understand why he crushed it. It's but symbolism.
0: Thank you, Millicent. We thank you for your call.
1: And I do have pictures of it with my grandson. My grandson thought it was cute. He's 6. Okay. He thought it was cute.
0: I got to try to remember, did I take a picture with it? I think I just took a picture of it because it was there. Hey, it might be down at the lakefront today. I don't know. All right. At the National Night Out for the Milwaukee County Sheriff's Office.
2: Yeah.
0: I know, you know, it's a city vehicle, but, you know, the MPD and everybody be down at the National Night Out for Sheriff's Office.
2: Wait a minute. Kevin said it actually was more than $88,000 due to the repairs it needed after doing absolutely nothing.
0: Well, I would say maintenance more than repairs. You know, I hear where it had to have repairs. But, yeah, maintenance, I'm sure. You got to keep it up. You got to keep it up.
2: It did nothing this whole time.
0: But it was it did do something.
2: What?
0: It's been a conversation piece. People are talking about it.
2: How it did nothing and how it was a total waste.
0: Whatever
2: of
0: they doing, they talking about it.
2: $88,000.
0: You know what I'm saying? You know how they say any publicity is good publicity? I don't agree with that.
2: I don't agree with that.
0: But, yeah, you know how people say that.
2: Yeah, so right.
0: So people are talking about it.
2: All right, then.
0: Some people have even seen it.
2: Right. I have not.
0: Yeah, I have.
2: I've not. I've seen it on video.
0: I've seen it. I've seen it actually driving down the street.
2: I've not seen it in person. It's okay. Yeah.
0: But if
2: I've heard.
0: If it hasn't brought
2: I've
0: down,
2: heard that it don't make it down the street.
0: Bailey.
2: Was it a new car when it came out? What was it? What was it?
0: I read that information. Bailey, it's almost time.
2: Does it have a sign anyplace on? I didn't see any sign saying it's about reckless driving.
0: Yeah, no.
2: Just the cones on top. It's the alert, right?
0: Listen.
2: Is that the alert? Is that what that's supposed to symbolize, listen, the cones on the top?
0: It's a Ford Ranger. Covered in construction cones and messages. The Milwaukee Arts Board.
2: I didn't see any messages.
0: Because you ain't seen it.
2: Okay. Right. Well, the picture.
0: It's supposed to be reducing traffic fatalities and all of the above, approaching to have creative things that capture the public's attention and start conversation. So that it's done. It hasn't, you know, reduced traffic fatalities, I don't believe. But, yeah. It's time to go, baby. Because you got that look on your face.
2: Right.
0: And this is the Michael Jackson look.
2: You can't win.
0: What you got, Bailey?
2: Trust God, do good, and know that something great is going to happen for you. I'll check you tomorrow.
0: Check me out. Milwaukee's Lakefront. You'll hear me. For the Milwaukee County Sheriff's Office National Night Out 2026 from 4:30 p.m. to 7 p.m. Free for the family and the community. 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Love you, babes. Talk to my agent. The award-winning Sherwin Hughes is up next with Truth with Sherwin Hughes. And it's from 9 a.m. to noon, followed by the lunch break from noon to 2 with Ray Nitti and maybe Shannon. I believe maybe Shannon may be in the studio on today. She's going to be here for the weekend and be at the Truth Family Fest. I believe that's what I heard. And then followed up by Ray Nitti doing overtime. And then we've got a tap in with Jazz Tyler from 4 to 7 p.m. It's Truth in the Morning. We'll holler at you tomorrow morning with what the business is.

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10: And one thing about me, I'm a tough cookie, but I know what I can't do, and I'm not suffering. All right, I fought my whole life. I'm all right.
11: Excuse me, Cletus. How about this, man?
10: Yeah, I wasn't doing it. So I was like, I'm not paying $1,000 to sleep on somebody's couch.
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12: My way of thinking is that the parents do all they can, but once the kids leave out that door, whatever have you, they make their own decisions. I don't care if you're 9 or 99, it's still your decision about the situations that you get involved yourself in.
13: We talking about taxpaying citizens. Look into their taxes. Look into this. We talking about elected officials doing backdoor deals, and somehow she still want to blame immigrants. That's what we talking about right now. We following the money, and you still want to blame Black people and immigrants and welfare and all of these things for policies and backdoor deals that put poor people in worse position.
9: Now, live from the American Family Insurance Studio at the 3rd Street Market Hall.
10: Like you said, they want to pad their pockets, but they need a reason to push things through. And I guess the low-hanging fruit is, okay, well, this is a problem, right? Y'all want to fix the problem, and they just hope nobody looks into it like, wait, when did food trucks become an issue?
9: Here are your hosts, Ray Nitti and maybe Shannon.
13: What up, y'all? What up? What up? What up? Welcome, welcome, welcome, welcome. Good afternoon. Good afternoon. Woo! It's Friday. And you clocked
14: it's
13: in.
14: It's Thursday.
13: Oh, my God. It's Thursday.
15: Oh, my God.
13: Well.
15: Correction.
13: It's Friday somewhere. It's Friday for me.
15: Junior.
13: Right. Friday Eve. Welcome, y'all.

0: I need a...
1: He was in line on time.
2: Straight up, man. How you feeling, Shannon? Let me catch my breath.
1: Man, I'm feeling good. I'm super excited. After this show, I'm going to hop right on a flight and come to Milwaukee. So I'm super excited to be in the building tomorrow. I'm going to check out them peanut butter cookies you've been talking about. Oh, they got sugar cookies over there.
2: Hey, you know, I didn't even look past peanut butter. Didn't look past it. I'm sure they do, though.
1: Not you didn't even move your shift your eyes a little bit.
2: Man, just locked in. Focus. No distractions. I know what I want.
1: I don't need no other.
2: I want what that they say, butter.
1: I was going to say something wild.
2: Zach already loaded up over there. I see if I was. Thank
3: two
2: God.
3: Down.
2: I was right. He said already took two down. I'm glad I was a little behind today, because if I'd have had any time to stop past, that's probably what I got to do in order to stay on this diet. I need to come with like 2 minutes left and make it.
1: Get
2: that sounded
1: right
2: crazy.
1: It.
2: But you know what? How was your evening, Shannon?
1: It was good.
2: I need
1: man.
2: Water.
1: It was good. Over there fighting for his life. Listen, I had a great evening, y'all. Basically planning for my week ahead. Just excited to be in Milwaukee. It's been just a few weeks, but you know, I'm excited to be back in the city. It's always a good time when you go back home and link up with family and friends. My nephew going off to college this weekend, so it's literally just all working out. The last time I was out there, he was graduating high school, so you know. It just seems to keep working out in favor to spend time with the people I care about. Ray, you all right over there? He's trying to get the fan
2: Somebody
1: to work.
2: Broke
1: for those
2: the
1: listening.
2: Fan.
1: Somebody broke it. Who broke it, Ray?
2: I don't know, man. What? I charged it.
3: We
2: it's
3: literally
2: at
3: 99%. Have you on camera breaking the fan.
2: No, but I'm talking about yesterday wasn't working either.
3: We literally just saw you break it.
2: No, you saw the top come off, which happens. That's what happens with these type of things. I didn't break it, but the motor.
1: Maybe it'd be the battery.
3: Maybe it's y'all.
2: No, this is. I've been using this fan. It charges up right over there. It has the cords right there, and it's just.
3: Did
2: hot.
3: You try to put it back on the charger?
1: Listen, we
2: I did.
1: Just
2: it's
1: bring
2: 99% DJ Brother Z. I've been charging it for 2 days. It ain't been working. Hot. I'm sweating. I don't got a shirt on under this hoodie. Like, it's a lot going on. It's my son's first day of school. Oh my God. Appreciate.
1: Trauma dumping on
2: Xavier,
1: us.
2: Xavier, man. Shouts out to Xavier.
1: Oh my God.
2: Oh my God. Thank you.
1: You're going through man. Too much over there.
2: Male menopause.
1: Okay.
2: Whew. All right. It's going to be a rough morning. I'm telling y'all right now.
1: It's if gonna be all right. We'll
2: when we come back from this break and you don't see me, just know why. Ray is in the restroom.
1: Oh my goodness.
2: Yep. It's one of them mornings. How y'all feeling, man? Shannon, tell the people where they can find us so I can get to this break. Too much damn peanut butter. I need to go make some dough.
1: If you
2: damn.
1: If you guys are
2: good
1: listening on the radio,
2: cut the
1: make
2: air
1: sure.
2: off in that studio.
1: That's our eviction.
2: Hey, things just been cutting off slowly by slowly as we get. First, the two TVs.
1: Cut the fan off.
2: The volume went out on the other TVs. Oh, man. Shouts out Good Karma, man, for
1: yesterday,
2: such great hospitality.
1: You know oh, my God.
2: Anywho,
1: if you guys are listening on the radio and you want to learn how to see us live in studio and join the chat, make sure you head over to YouTube. We're live in studio. You can join the chat. I'm getting distracted by him waving himself with this big old binder. I got to look the other way. So, anywho, 1017 on YouTube. If you would like to join our chat, if you would like to see us live in studio, head over there. 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

0: 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Ray, you got a few words for us now that you cooled down a little bit.
1: Man. Yeah, I got a few, man. shouts out to Culture, man, for getting me crispy. What did that hockey say?
2: I smell dookie.
0: Oh my goodness.
1: Who coming in here next after me? Jazzy?
3: No,
4: she got to, she got
3: no technically you.
1: She got to a four. We get a nice Glade plug-in and a incense in here.
0: Not the bubbly, Doug.
1: Oh, man. But, today is my son's first day of school, Milwaukee Academy of Science. So pretty was excited for that. Dog got a whole beard that's lined up now. That was kind of strange.
0: What do you mean?
1: Yeah, man, I got
0: what grade he going to?
1: He in the 11th grade now. The 11th grade.
0: I don't know why I thought he was way younger.
1: About to be an empty nester. About to be an empty nester soon. But
0: what you gonna do?
1: Man, potty.
0: That's like a new chapter. People don't talk about it enough. Like my sister going through it. Like she like, what I'm gonna do? I don't know. You got to pick up random pickleball or some shit.
1: We got all the plans already. We got all the plans.
0: But
1: what we going to do, where we going to go, the day that we going to start it.
0: That's right.
1: What we going to do to one of their rooms, turn it into, expand some stuff. Yeah, man.
0: Oh, wait, yeah. They don't feel a way that you're not keeping their room like their room. You don't care.
1: It's other rooms in the house now. But that one on the floor that we dwell.
0: Keep our room the same.
1: Yeah, you know. They still have, you know, living quarters. They'll still have a place to lay their head. We ain't just putting them out now. Back. But, you know, this top flow.
0: Yeah.
1: Me and my sugar.
0: Sugar foot.
1: Oh, man. But, yeah, man, we got a pretty interesting menu today, Shannon. Let me see if I could get the folks a quick rundown of what we got on the menu today for them.
0: For sure.
1: So, Shannon got a nice appetizer for y'all that actually brings us back home to Wisconsin. So, we'll get into that. Then we want to talk about the U.S. debt hits $40 trillion. What does that taste like? I don't know, and I don't even want to find out. Then we also want to talk about human debt. What drives us into debt and what keeps us there, right? Then we also want to go and look at the menu and see what can we minimize in our patterns, right, to begin the process of, like, getting back on track. And then I want to talk about the importance of life insurance and the importance of investing. Then we want to bring it on home and see how this relates to Milwaukee and the Black community. And if we got some time, we make sure we leave y'all with our quote of the day. And I just added some, Shannon. I felt like we do quotes from black influential people, but it's like maybe we highlight a Black pioneer that you should know. So today we got a Black financial pioneer that they should know. But don't go anywhere, y'all. 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Don't go anywhere.
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0: 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That's at 1.7 The Truth on YouTube. You can watch us live in studio or join the chat. All right, so let's get into this appetizer, right? Today we are talking about a Wisconsin National Guard first sergeant that had a widowmaker heart attack in Arizona. So imagine you're out for a normal day and suddenly someone collapses in front of you. Would you know what to do? That's exactly what happened to a 16-year-old Laya Jackson in Mesa, Arizona on June 27th. Laya was out when she witnessed the Wisconsin National Guard first sergeant Clint Vervoren, can't pronounce that name, it's V-E-R-V-O-R-E-N, collapsed during a morning run. He was in Arizona for his daughter's volleyball tournament when about 30 minutes into his run, he suffered what doctors call a widowmaker heart attack. It's called the widowmaker because it usually involves a sudden and severe blockage in the heart's main artery, the left anterior ascending LAD artery. This artery supplies a large portion of blood to the heart muscle, and when it becomes blocked, it can quickly stop the heart from getting oxygen it needs. The name comes from how dangerous it is because without immediate intervention, it's oftentimes fatal, making most women a widow because I think it's more common in men. So Laya didn't freeze. She's a 16-year-old, guys, and she witnessed this heart attack happen, and she did not freeze. She called 911 and began performing CPR with emergency dispatchers coaching her through over the phone until the first responders arrived, ultimately saving his life, right? So those first few minutes are critical. CPR helps with keeping blood circulating to the brain and other vital organs until professional medical help can take over. And he survived. So now Laya is, who is just 16, or was just 16 at the time. I'm sorry, this happened in June. So she may be 17 now, but she was 16 at the time, is now being recognized for her quick thinking and her courage. She was honored by the city of Mesa for her life-saving actions. So here's my question to you guys, right? If somebody collapsed in front of you, would you or your child know what to do? Because Laya's story is a reminder that learning CPR could some days help somebody and save a life. We also have some words from the sergeant. I'm going to roll that clip so you guys can hear what he had to say about her. Look at her.
1: Well,
0: she's so cute.
1: What I can say to you today, because I don't know if there are words that can truly express what you did for me. You were faced with a moment that would have caused most people to freeze. You could have been scared. You could have waited for someone else to take over, but you didn't. You acted. What makes it even more incredible is that you learned CPR 6 years ago, and we've heard this, right? Over Zoom during COVID on a stuffed animal. You probably never imagined something you learned as a little girl or young girl years earlier would one day be that skill that saved somebody's life. But when that moment came, you remembered. You recognized that something was wrong. You called 911. You performed CPR, and you did what you needed to do when it mattered most. Because your courage, the next person had the opportunity to help me. And then the next, and then the next. And ultimately, I'm still here. I get to go home to my wife. I get to spend time with my kids. I get to make memories that otherwise may never have had a chance to make. There's no way to repay someone for that. I can say thank you. I can tell you how much it means to me. But the truth is, I will spend the rest of my life being grateful for what you did in those moments. I've thought a lot about...
0: Man, shout out to Laya Jackson. Look at her. She looked like Matilda, little friend in that movie, don't she? She's so cute with her glasses, don't she? Oh, little cutie patootie. Saving that grown man life. I know that's right, queen. Look, she was not scared. She stepped in. But it do have me wondering how many people would know what to do in those situations. I can't even promise that I would know what to do. Look. What about you, Ray? What you thinking? Look, would you know what to do in those situations? If somebody collapsed in front of you, would you know measures to take?
2: I'd use the restroom on myself. I don't got the. I wouldn't know what to do. Call for help. Help! Somebody! Do you see this?
0: Look, if they don't come after the first help, I'm walking off. I'm going to step over you. Excuse me, sir.
2: Straight up. Is there a nurse?
0: Look, I yelled for help. Hey, hopefully somebody show up soon and just walk off. Look.
2: No. Man. No, that's shouts out to being prepared and knowing, because what it sounds like, she took a CPR class 6 years ago prior to having
0: right.
2: to help that person. And he's from Wisconsin?
0: They said he is from Wisconsin. So she took that class when she was like 10 over a Zoom call during COVID or something like that, like on a stuffed animal. So she definitely applied what she knew. Ain't that crazy?
2: Who's the teacher? Shouts out to the teacher for that one.
0: For real. For real. I took in a CPR class, and I'm drawing a blank right now trying to, like, test myself. Like, would I know? No, I wouldn't. And then you got to add a layer of stress to that. So.
2: Right.
0: Shout out to her. And, yeah, he was a.
2: You said he was a what?
0: No, he was a Wisconsin National Guard first sergeant.
2: Mm.
0: So.
2: Yeah, I took a CPR class in eighth grade at John Burroughs. And that's all
0: you
2: I
0: remember.
2: Took. I remember they laid the damn dummy on the ground and said, you know, they warned you that you may break people's ribs when doing the compressions. And I was just like,
0: and that low-key make you more nervous.
2: I'm just,
0: oh, okay, yeah.
2: You know what I'm saying? Like, dang. So then it just always made me look at, like, how fake people are when they do compressions in movies and stuff. I'm like, you ain't applying enough pressure to break no rib. You ain't saving no life on this show. But, man, shouts out to, what's her name again that saved that life?
0: Leia Jackson. I think I was saying Leia, but it's Leia Jackson. Shout
2: Leia
0: out to her,
2: Jackson.
0: Man.
3: I didn't do CPR, but I just called 911 at the right time when Sherwin had his, like, heart attack incident thing.

0: on air at one time.
1: What?
0: Yeah, it was, yeah.
2: When did this happen?
0: Oh, yeah, y'all know about that?
1: No.
0: Oh, yeah, y'all gonna have to ask me about that. But yeah, it was probably last year, maybe around this time. But yeah, definitely like a year or so ago, he was just on air doing his normal broadcast. And I was in here, not producing, but just like co-producing, I guess, working on audio work or whatever. And there was one commercial break. He just went to break super early. And his producer at the time, Ricky Allens, and I noticed that like he went to break super early, which is odd of him. And so we were like, you good? And Ricky got him some water, and he was just it went real bad real fast. I'll put it that way. And then he like passed out in the middle of a segment. And yeah, it was a very scary moment. We didn't know what was going on, and at that point it was just like, all right, well, we got to do something. So I just called 911 because I mean, I don't know CPR. I didn't know what was going on. So it's just like, when you don't know what to do at that point, just call 911. So if you don't know CPR, just figuring out, you know, when is the right moment to make that call, if it's going to be necessary, because I know ambulances aren't cheap. So even then, it's just like, exactly. And that was the other thing. I had to describe to the operator what happened, like in detail, like minute by minute, and like what was still going on at the time of being on the phone with them. And and it was a very, I guess you could say, traumatizing experience. It was just like, dang, you don't know what's going on.
2: I feel like people forget to realize like how even calling 911 is kind of scary in a like situation where you're shaking. Like in a situation where you're shaking up, it's hard to even get the numbers right. You like, let me dial 911. You dialing 612. Like, it's super hard. And then they ask all these questions you're supposed to know, like, well, what intersection you at? What's the crossword? Like, I don't know. They were
0: I mean, y'all know the building. They're like, how do we get in? And at the time, the market hall wasn't open, so they couldn't come through the front door. So we had to go through the other, the arcade, and like everybody had to hold doors open because otherwise doors would have been locked. And
1: so you also needed enough bodies to prop doors open.
0: And then we had to worry about
2: somebody to watch over.
0: Yeah, and then we had to worry about you know, the content on air. And we were like, well, we can't play commercials for the rest of the time. So, yeah, Sherwin, he said he woke up and he thought he was in gay heaven because he just saw a whole bunch of firefighter men. So he was like, did I go to heaven? But it was like, am I in the right one?
2: That's why
0: I said y'all got to ask him about it.
1: Am I in the right one?
0: Definitely. That's exactly. Come on.
2: Man, listen, we're going to go to break and continue this conversation. We'll be right back. You're listening to The Lunch Break with Maybe Shannon, Ray Nitty, and Brother Z. We'll be right back after these messages.
3: Don't matter, man.
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0: This is your favorite 2 hours of the day. Yes, you are punched in on your lunch break with Ray Nitty, maybe Shannon. DJ Brother Z holding us down on the production and sound. Shouts out to our YouTube family, man. Jasmine, what up? Rob, what up? Man, that was a wild story Brother Z just told us. Man,
1: it was.
0: Shouts out to Sherwin, man. Glad you are right, man. You are right. We're going to have to hear about that. Thor said he thought he woke up in gay heaven. Like, am I in the right one? I think it's only one heaven. Man.
1: I mean, it could be customized at what you view heaven is. Because if, never mind. Anywho, what I was going to say. Oh, y'all do know, like, that episode from Office when it's like, what he just played. That's actually the, like, the rhythm you're supposed to do it at, for real.
0: What you
1: Did
0: mean?
1: Y'all know that?
2: When, like, for by the Bee Gees, so Staying Alive by the Bee Gees, yeah. When you're doing CPR, yeah, like, that's the rhythm that you do with your chest.
1: That's actually the rhythm.
0: Mm-hmm. I did not know that.
1: Yeah, that's genuine. I took a class, like, actually, not even a year ago, probably. That's why I was like, I'm pathetic. Look, I wouldn't know what to do, and I just took the class. But they confirmed that is the rhythm. And on The Office, is like, it's a comedy. Yeah, like, they were doing that, and it was like, I was like, is that real? They were like, yeah, that's actually the rhythm.
0: Like, who thought of that? Like, what if you don't know this song?
1: It's also a count. There's a count, but that song goes to the count.
2: Like,
1: if
2: the
1: that makes sense.
2: The BPM.
1: The rhythm. There you go. Look. Staying alive. Staying alive.
0: Man.
1: I also asked some of my Facebook friends, would your child know what to do if somebody collapsed in front of them? One person said, I tested this on my baby. She kept shaking me and calling my name. I wouldn't respond. She got her tablet and called my aunt and told her something was wrong. So that's good. She called somebody. One person said, if you collapse in front of a 23-year-old and under, you're cooked, just go ahead and call the Lord. They don't know nothing about survival. Oh, my God. Somebody else said, she knows now, but back when she was 3 and I played dead and fake collapse, Jesus. She started to play with my ears. Start playing with my ears.
3: Damn.
1: Oh my goodness, she said now she's 10 and she knows to call 911 immediately. And then somebody else said, no, she would probably just lay on top of me and think I'm playing. So I was like, we need to teach these kids a thing or two.
0: Yeah, my kids would know what to do. I passed out in front of them before. Yeah. Had a little episode. Little dehydration episode. I was. I don't even know what it was.

0: woke up. He must have threw some water on me or something.
1: Did you also wake up in gay heaven or just regular wake up?
0: No, I woke up on earth. I woke up alive.
1: Nah. Yeah.
0: Woke up where I belong.
1: I think that's one of my fears. I just hate for my fate to be in anybody else's. I don't got much faith in too many people. I think that's my problem. I'll be that's a fear of mine. But I do feel like my daughter would know what to do. Like, we've talked about it. My sister, I've been in plenty of situations where I had to think fast. Like, working in the emergency room, I worked in the emergency room for 5 years. And I was at the front desk, so always had to be ready to call the nurses up front just in case, because we were on the south side. So it wasn't some communities is just a lot of old people, but we were right on.
0: They make Saint you Francis take Hospital. A CPR class at the emergency room, working at the emergency. What
1: you
0: the
1: would
0: hell?
1: Think.
0: They
1: you would think.
0: We got enough people here on.
1: I was literally 19 working there. It was crazy. People would come in, overdose, people would literally just drop their friend off, right? Open the doors and a body just get thrown in there, drive off. People would come in hey, I got shot. And I'm like, wait, what? Right here. I'm like, okay, let me get the nurse up here. You might need to see somebody right now, huh? You just see so many things. I've had an incident with my sister where I had to act fast and stuff like that. So it was, I got a little, what is it called?
0: Experience
1: resume on. Oh, okay. Yeah, I got experience dealing with think quick situations. Even if I don't know what to do, I know how to regulate and get things done and try to get the right people in place to do what needs to be done to keep people alive. So
0: I remember this white woman passed out driving her car. And
1: what?
0: Yeah, she passed out on 76 and Good Hope at the light. Head against the steering wheel, still holding it. I'm like, I know she didn't just die. And I was running late somewhere. So I'm like, dang, I got to get out of help. So we got out of help. But it was plenty of people trying to get in, couldn't get in. Some dude just broke the window. She woke up pissed. She's like, I just fell asleep. You destroyed.
1: See, you know what? I ain't even gonna start talking about people being pissed off. A lot of them times when them overdose folks came in the hospital, you give them some Narcan, they wake up like, what do you mean you ruined my high? Excuse me? Wait a minute.
0: Man, you didn't make that cough.
1: It's so bad because, ma'am, you were at the light sleep, bro. You could have been bro, people. You know what?
0: Exactly.
1: At least you guys
0: I was
1: know
0: at
1: y'all
0: peace.
1: Did the right thing.
0: I was at peace. You destroyed my sleep. Man, I saw two people enjoying a nice high sleep on the bench on the way here. I'm going to tell you though, it is still, it's super heartbreaking though when you see clearly these people is high off of drugs or something, right? But then it's even more heartbreaking when you see how young they are. And I'm like, man, bro, you're at least supposed to be going to school right now or something.
1: Something. It's crazy because I think what happened is younger people not to say we make fun of crackheads, but people are, I ain't going to be a crackhead. You had Tyrone Biggums growing up and all this and that. And people didn't realize how, a lot of these pills and lean and all this extra stuff was definitely a gateway into you being a junkie.
0: A what way?
1: And it's unfortunate because, they'd be like, oh, well, huh?
0: You said a what way?
1: You being on drugs, basically.
0: Oh, a gateway.
1: It's
0: gateway.
1: One of those things where people... A gateway, gateway. a lot of times they just they pop those in doing all this and it's the cool thing to do until you are addicted. You know what I'm saying? People don't realize that. It's a slippery slope. They think as long as it's not crack, it's okay. And it's no, you got some, hold on.
0: Crack
1: now.
0: Is whack. I made too much money for crack.
1: For real. See what I'm saying? Dang it.
0: Whitney Houston said that.
1: I know, but people think just because it ain't like it's not crack, so you ain't an addict. Like, no.
0: No, that's what them opioid, the whole opioid crisis. That's what, you know, like you said, a gateway to a lot of different things. People tried to blame the gateway on cannabis.
1: Man, like, exactly. And that is not it.
0: Come on now.
1: I do have a few inputs on cannabis, but that ain't where we going right now. And then as well as like alcoholism, like
0: 100%.
1: We was partying like rock stars. And now, like, at what point do you not realize you the drunk uncle or auntie? Like, it's like, yeah, it was cool. But time gets away from you.
0: And liquor is legal when you think about that.
1: Exactly.
0: We know like, all of the complications that, you know, alcoholism brings. Yeah. You know what? That might be we might go into that when we come back from this break, Shannon. But what you got before we go to this break?
1: No, I was just going to say that when you see them lines outside the liquor store before they open up, you will see it's an addiction.
0: 100%.
1: Who's doing that with their day?
0: 100%. They be waiting before they open.
1: Man, lines like a new shoe about to be released. Like it's Black Friday at the liquor store.
0: And that new Corbell crazy about work to drop. Man,
1: I've been waiting
0: for the new Hennessy. I've been
1: waiting. That Hennessy Black or what they had they was bringing from Mexico or some Hennessy White or something.
0: Yeah, the white Hennessy.
1: Remember that when people was doing that?
0: I brought some back. I brought some back.
1: Look, man, you were.
0: Don't go anywhere, y'all. When we come back, we'll talk about how I smuggled some white Hennessy into the country. I'm just playing. You don't got to smuggle it. You just put it in your luggage. 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

0: 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It's your boy Ray Nitty, maybe Shannon, DJ Brother Z holding us down with the production and sound. How y'all feeling, man, on this lunch break? We was talking about CPR. How did we get to... Oh, yeah, we was talking about alcoholism and a lot of these other things that ailing our community. This actually wasn't even on the menu today, but it's a good side dish to add, right? Because we was talking about...
1: You know what?
0: Addiction and things like that. And we was talking about, you know, the gateway drugs and what they was labeling cannabis and everything else. But liquor is legal. Liquor is legal.
1: Which and is crazy.
0: We know alcoholism is a real thing. I've seen it.
1: What's crazy is how many people, I wonder what the numbers are on that. Like, how many people die from, like, cirrhosis of the liver and alcohol-related illness?
0: I know at least five people in my life, for sure.
1: Yeah.
0: Five in my
1: life.
0: We should dive into that when you actually in studio. We could dive into those numbers, too. That'd be a nice one in studio.
1: Actually, that would be really good because, like, it really makes you wonder, like, how is that legal?
0: How? I ask this question all the time. How is, like, we know how, right? But I ask this question all the time. How is liquor legal? How do we look at all these other things and say, nah, we ain't going to allow this to be legal? But alcohol, we going to leave that legal, though. Something that people drink enough of it and it just literally turns them into a different person.
1: Man.
2: It's called spirits for a reason.
0: Exactly. Whenever I drink, I'll be like, all right, I'm about to go on autopilot.
1: Uh-oh.
0: Your spirit leave your body. That's just a spiritless shell walking the earth.
1: Dude.
0: Spirits, man.
1: True.
0: Spirits. Take your spirit out your body, and now you just flesh and bones, just acting crazy, doing whatever.
1: Yeah.
0: But that's just my thoughts. They said no sound coming through. I don't know what they mean by that, but they say we ain't getting no audio, y'all. But yeah, we talking about alcoholism. And we're going to have Brother Z hold us down because that's what he do. Hold us down with the production and sound. You feel me? But we're talking about alcoholism and so forth. But maybe we get into that. We'll say that one, Shannon. We're going to really do our research.
1: That would definitely be a good topic to hold down because, like I said, it's like so many alcohol-related illnesses people pass away from. That's one of the only, like, you know, like when you want to quit, like if you're truly an alcoholic, like you're to the point where you're drinking all day, every day. If you want to quit, you can't just be like, you know what? I'm not going to do this no more.
0: Mm-hmm.
1: That's one of the, like, it will literally kill you withdrawing from alcohol. Mm-hmm. Like, it's so dangerous to just stop drinking. Like, people get the sweats, they get the shakes, and all these things happen. And like I said, it's such a gradual transition from like being young and crazy to being like, oh, I'm drunk auntie now. Like, how, you know what I'm saying? Like, it's like partying like a rock star was 21 and in the blink of an eye, it's no longer fun.
0: Man.
1: You're reliant.
0: The 20s went quick. That's because you wasn't in your body. Your spirit was gone. Your spirit was out of there.
1: Yeah,
0: we're gonna get into that when Shannon is in town. We're gonna get a deep dive into that because you know, alcoholism, that was something that impacted my family
1: for sure
0: a lot. So yeah, we'll talk into
1: talk that. About addiction for sure, because I think that deserves like a full conversation about it, just because it impacts like so many people in different ways.

0: is in so many communities, and a lot of people don't even know how to spot it. And sometimes it's just so normal to people too. Like you don't even think it's you know what I'm saying? You don't even think it's an issue.
1: Right. 100%.
0: So I think that'd be a really good conversation.
1: Yeah, I do think the addiction conversation is going to be very important, because you're correct. It's not just alcohol, right? It's drugs. It's social media. It's addicted to attention, addicted to clout. All these things we just, somebody said alcoholism is a tough subject. Yeah, it is. It is. I lost my pops to it. My wife.
0: Yeah. It's.
1: You know what I'm saying? Lost family members to it. So it is. It's going to be tough,
0: but it's
1: tough
0: a needed conversation. It's a needed conversation.
1: Yep. Absolutely. 100%. 100%. What was you saying, Shannon? My apologies.
0: No, that's literally what I was saying. I was like, yeah, it's tough, but it's one of those conversations that's needed. Like, people don't talk about it enough because it becomes so normalized. You know what I'm saying? And like I say, it go from like, you know, young, wild, and free. Oh, I'm just having a good time. And then it's like, okay, now, hold on.
1: Right.
0: This ain't so fun no more. Like, you can't operate without it. You know what I'm saying? I lost plenty of family members to alcoholism. Mm-hmm. I think more than that, like I said, it's one of those things where people warn you about overdosing on drugs. They warn you about drug usage and all these. But, like, alcoholism isn't, like, a conversation on the table, really.
1: No. So, because it's so associated with having a good time.
0: Yeah.
1: It's about the part. You know what I'm saying? Like, I lost homies that I know. Like, we literally, you know what I'm saying? Like, it's wild to even think about. Because you remember partying with them. You remember watching them overindulge and you being a part of it. You feel me?
0: Mm-hmm.
1: So it's like, damn, man, like, we was all just watching bro, in a sense, like, ruin himself. And we all played a role for the sake of having a good time and not paying attention. Some folks got pictures of, you know, they kicking it with their friends and you end up taking pictures, or somebody take a picture of you drunk or passed out. You know what I'm saying? Or lining up all the bottles around them.
0: Yep.
1: I'm telling you.
0: It's a good time until it's a problem.
1: And then we post it. Think of the captions we posted when you see somebody laying out drunk, one of your homies drunk. We posted with, like, y'all want to see a dead body? In a joking manner, though, right? But then 10 years later, your homie gone.
0: And it's probably behind alcohol-related.
1: Sclerosis of the liver.
0: And the thing, too, is, like, yeah, a lot of people don't, like, because you can't be like, oh, he drank too much and passed away, right? Some people do. Amy Winehouse, for instance, she drank herself to death. She had alcohol poisoning, if I'm not mistaken. But, like, more than that, it's like cirrhosis of the liver. It's like all these other things that start to happen. So when
1: breaking
0: they pass
1: your
0: away,
1: body
0: people don't
1: down.
0: Say, yeah, people don't say, oh, he passed away because he was an alcoholic. They say, oh, well, they had liver issues. No, I'll talk about what led to those liver issues. Like, we have to have a tough conversation because people really don't realize how slippery of a slope it is.
1: 100%. So, yeah, I think that's going to be a very interesting conversation. And I do want us to, like, let's dig deep and put some thought into it. Maybe even see if we get a guest that could, an expert that could come share some insight on that as well, because I know for sure that's something that impacts a lot of our families and for sure our community, because every corner got a liquor store on it. Every corner got a liquor store.
0: And like I said, you can literally see people lined up. Like, it's insane. Like, they be lined up before they even open. That's scary. How reliant
1: 100%.
0: On this you are that you're lined up in a line to get it. Like, that's crazy.
1: 100%. Bodies just need it. Can't go without it. It's as if, like, I don't know, man. That's gonna be an interesting conversation. Stay tuned for that. When we come back, we gonna

0: we're going to talk about some things that's including our debt as a country, man. 40 trillion, Shannon. Jesus. Jesus, 40 trillion. That's a lot of money.
1: Ain't it? I don't know who they're going to get it from. It ain't going to be me. No, I'm just playing. It probably is already. That's what, you know what? We'll get into that after.
0: Yeah. 833-212-1017. 833-212-1017. We got a couple minutes. We got some folks in the chat, man. Shouts out Robert Lance. Who else we got in here? We said Jazz. Shouts out Jazz. Milwaukee Amanda in the building. Todd is in the building. Southside Nico. Got a lot of people in here today, man. A lot of people in here. Appreciate y'all joining the conversation, man. 833-212-1017. That's the number to dial. Somebody said it does kill you quiet. I've known a couple dudes that that was what killed them. And they said the volume is good now. Southside Nico said lost my mom because of it. Todd said lost his grandpa. Robert also said he lost his grandfather. Shouts out to everybody. My condolences to everybody that has lost somebody to alcoholism. Don't go anywhere, y'all. We'll be back after these messages on the award-winning 101.7 The Truth.
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0: fast. We live difficult lives. We make less money. We have less access to healthcare. Ladies and gentlemen, that's not just some random occurrence. And they're criminalizing some of our just unnecessary, loud, boisterous, and disrespectful behaviors. You know, I remember an era where Black folks didn't necessarily need to be heard. Us being in public and being seen was quite enough, because we are giving them more fuel for the fire, especially now that we have, I'd like to think, more political power than we've had in years past. And just as we're starting to gain more political power, that's when they start to take away our districts. And guess what? You didn't see it coming.
1: What's the word, Milwaukee? It's your favorite producer, Meech. Don't just check in. Tap in. With Jazz Tyler. Tap in.
2: 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This platform is for the youth, the voices of the city. We are here to remind the world that your voice matters. Hit us up, tap in, and let us know what's on your mind, because the time is now. 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

officially made it almost to the end of the week. Seemed like this week is going by pretty slow, but the weekend is almost here. That means that Truth Family Fest is almost here. That means we need y'all to pull up on us. Come join us this Saturday at Riverside University High School. That's actually the school Ray went to. Gonna have some good times. Some good times. I want to give a shout out to my daughter, Kennedy. So today was the day that my daughter moved into her dorm. And although it's still in the state of Wisconsin, it is a little bittersweet. I'm not quite sure how I feel about her moving out on her own. Obviously, I'm proud of her. But Kennedy, mommy is so proud of you. I'm so excited for your journey. I'm looking forward to seeing where you go, but also looking forward to attend the basketball games. She received a scholarship at Mount Mary University. And yeah, it's her freshman year of college. So congratulations to all of the youth who are starting college or moving into their dorms. And congratulations to the parents too. It's a lot of work. It takes a lot of work, especially for the parents who had their children young. You know, we was growing up together, raising them while still being raised. And again, I am extremely proud. It was a long journey. I have to send a huge shout out to MAS, Milwaukee Academy of Science, their staff, Mr. McHenry, Dr. McHenry, Ms. Parker Brown, Thomas, Gio, Boo, everybody over there who played a part in Ms. Hannah and my daughter being successful throughout high school. It really paid off. The academics over there is amazing. They have done an amazing job with keeping her on track and working with me to make sure that she can have the opportunity that she has now. So again, sending huge shout out to

parents who have, you know, first college students this year. It's a big deal, especially if you didn't get a chance to either go to college or finish. Myself and her father, we've been to college, but we didn't get a chance to finish college because we had children young. So the fact that she's able to do what I wasn't able to do is what makes me the most proud. And the fact that I don't really gotta pay that much, right? She received a scholarship. My balance is $2,000 a year. So she put in the work the first 3 years of high school, so much to the point where the only thing I have to pay is $2,000 a year. Well, this year, because next year her scholarship will increase as long as she keeps her grades up. So, Kennedy, mommy is so proud of you. Congratulations. I cannot wait to attend your college basketball games. Be safe, you know, and enjoy. Listen, today we have a lot to unpack, from what's happening with our children and technology to what's happening inside of Milwaukee Public Schools, and later a major conversation about Wisconsin's prison system. So these are obviously different headlines, but as we move through this show, you are going to see there's a bigger conversation that will connect them. But first, parents, educators, anybody with a child in school, I need you to listen, okay? When your child logs into an educational program, do you actually know what information exits behind the login? So not just families who homeschool, but any student, right? Especially those in public school. There are certain websites and platforms that the schools uses to conduct the educational piece and the learning. And oftentimes, we don't pay attention. We just get the instructions from the school that says, hey, we need you to create this account for your child so that they can do X, Y, Z when it comes to their school work. But we don't necessarily research the platform. We don't research the privacy, the data. We don't research any of those things. And apparently a federal class action complaint was filed in December of 2025 challenging the data practices of Curriculum Associates, the company behind a platform that is used called iReady. So if you are a parent and your child has ever come home talking about iReady, that's the online reading and math program many schools use to test where students are academically and provide lessons based on their results. But every time a child takes one of those assessments, they are also generating data. And that is where today's conversation begin. Data is important. I don't know if you all have experienced it, but because I do have a medical record with cancer and lupus, you know, I have to make sure that I stay on top of my appointments. And I've received maybe 2 to 3 times a year emails stating that there has been a data breach, stating that somehow, some way, my data and anyone who is affiliated with this specific hospital data is sold, or data has been leaked. In my mind, the data has been sold. So the fact that I receive this 2 to 3 times a year does not make it hard to believe that when it comes to these educational platforms, that data is also being sold as well. So the plaintiffs allege that the platform iReady generates, collects, uses, and shares student information without proper consent. The company disputes those claims and says it does not sell student data, use it for advertising, or build commercial profiles of students. So schools depend on outside technology companies. When we were coming up in school, we didn't use it. Like, we had, by the time I was in elementary, that's when we really started using computers, right? Maybe like 4th grade. We started using computers. They wanted us to learn how to type. Y'all

0: know, we had games like Oregon Trail, different stuff like that, but we did not depend on technology platforms to teach. And I know that it increased after or actually during COVID, right? When students were staying at home during COVID, it was strictly online learning. Prior to that, they still used these platforms, but not as much. So they are obviously increasing the amount of technology platforms that they are using when it comes to teaching the students. So a child can be assigned a program by a school, receive an account, and begin generating information simply by doing what the teacher told them to do. We're talking names, grade levels, student IDs, assessment responses, progress, time spent using features, right? And depending on what a district provides, additional demographic or program information may also be involved. So this is information that a lot of parents don't typically have. And as an educator, I am going to also speak from my point of view. During the day, we utilize, I personally in the school that I work for, utilize at least 3 to 4 different educational technology platforms. Infinite Campus, that's a platform that parents use as well. You can log on and take a look at your students or your child's schedule, grades, you know, balances, all of that kind of stuff. From an educator stance, we have that information, but we have all of the information on every student, IEPs, addresses, parent information, demographics, where they live, all of this stuff is all data, right? So throughout the day, there is so much data being collected on our children when it comes to the educational system. And how much do we actually know about the digital system surrounding our children? And it may seem, you know, simple. It may seem like it's not a big deal, but it gets real, real, real scary out here, right? So we teach kids, don't give strangers your information. Don't click suspicious links. Protect your identity. Then education becomes digital and adults tell them, hey, here's your username. Here's your password. Log in, right? So maybe the digital literacy can only be something we teach children. Parents need digital literacy too, right? And then we have another 2026 controversy that made parents start asking similar questions about something much older than iReady, school picture day, right? Life Touch. Y'all know what I'm talking about. The company that all of us have worked with throughout the years of being in school. That is a company that takes the school pictures, and they have went viral this year regarding some type of connection to Jeffrey Epstein. And we're going to talk about it after the break. Do not touch that dial. It's your girl Jazz Tyler, 101.7 The Truth.
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0: Direct. If you are just now joining us, we are talking about data and our students, right? So as an educator and as a parent, and as someone who has health issues and had health issues, I have had my share of data breaches and data leaks, quote unquote. I personally believe that our data is always being sold. And somehow they say that it's being leaked, and then we end up with some type of lawsuit, and then they say, hey, fill this form out so you can receive maybe $90 in the mail. So basically, it's like a $2 to $5 million lawsuit. Everybody who was affected got to bust it down, and you get $90 because your data was sold, even though they tell you that it was leaked. So apparently, iReady, which is a technology platform, educational technology platform that is used in school, apparently has been utilizing and using students' data without the proper permission from the parents. And we were before we went to break, we were also talking about a similar situation with LifeTouch, which is one of the country's largest school photography companies, and how they became subjected to viral claims connecting them to Jeffrey Epstein. The viral theory grew from a corporate ownership connection involving Shutterfly, Apollo Global Management, and Apollo's former leader, Leon Black, whose financial relationship with Epstein has been documented, right? But the timeline matters. So apparently Apollo managed funds acquired Shutterfly in September of 2019, which was after Epstein died. And some school districts still canceled or reconsidered picture day arrangements because parents were alarmed. So again, it's not saying that they had anything to do with it, but it's the fact that the person who owned these platforms, right? Shutterfly, Apollo Global Management, and LifeTouch. The fact that he had any type of financial ties, period, when it comes to Epstein is insane. So, again, going back to the data piece, when we're talking about the iReady, right? The way that is presented to us as parents is, hey, we have a educational technology platform that we utilize in order to teach our students, in order to teach your child. So we'll provide you with the username and you have to create the password. We'll give you the student ID, blah, blah, blah. We want you to sign on and your student has to use this. Remind you, this is not an option. This is not an option. They're not saying, hey, similar to shots. You don't want to, your children don't take shots. You could just fill out this form, blame it on religion, whatever the case may be. You have an option. They can still be enrolled. But with technology, it's not an option. Why? Because this is what they have adapted to use in order to teach. And now that means that our babies are subjected, as well as our information, is subjected to being leaked and sold and released without our permission. And it's scary because when you really realize how much information on you is out there, right? So if you are a person who like to freeze your credit, or, you know, have credit alerts to make sure your information is not on the black web and so on and so on, you understand how serious it is for us as adults when we're talking about our information and the search engines we put into what we look up on the internet, when we have our personal information stored in our iPhones, from our addresses to our full names to debit cards, credit cards, health, everything is tied to technology. So if it's happening to us as adults, you got to know that it's also happening to our babies. And obviously there's kind of like nothing we could do about it. But what we can do is become more informed and start asking more questions. And these questions, again, should be raised. These are questions that the superintendent should be answering, that the teachers and principals should be answering, right? And I know that they'll say, have you have to sign off on it and so on and so on. But at the beginning of every school year, there should be some type of policy set in place to where we have full information, terms and conditions, everything that the school receives when it comes to these educational technology platforms. Who owns them? again, I talked about this a few weeks ago, right? When we're talking about the school, who sits on the board at the school, right? Who owns the corporate? Who's making the decisions? It has to be the same thing when it comes to these platforms that our children use. Just like we do it with Roblox and everything else, we have to do it with this. Who owns these companies? Who's calling the shots? Who's obtaining the data? And what are they using the data for? So there has been quite a few incidents, right? There was a Canvas LMS incident. The hacker group Shine Hunters claimed to steal up to 275 million records across nearly 9,000 educational institutions. Instructure acknowledged an intrusion affecting names, user IDs, school emails, and internal messaging through total third-party extortion claims, right? PowerSchool breach. PowerSchool, this is something that we use here in the state of Wisconsin. A massive breach exposed records tied to roughly 62 million students, compromised data varied by district, ranging from basic enrollment and contact facts to limited medical notes, and in a fraction of cases, Social Security numbers, right? So that means that there is at least one for sure, because I know for a fact that PowerSchool is used here in the state of Wisconsin, right? We know that there has been one out of the three educational technology platforms that I just mentioned that has records, right? There was a breach, roughly 62 million students, not just basic information, not just basic enrollment, but medical information, Social Security numbers, right? Basic information includes full name, student ID numbers, and school issued email addresses. Communications includes internal course messages, teacher feedback, and system notifications. Sensitive details in specific district platforms or high impact breaches, limited medical alerts, special education markers like the IEPs or government identifiers have been at risk. So our babies' information are at risk every single day. Anything we do with technology, obviously, is going to be at risk. But again, the fact that our students, our children, information is being exposed, right? And we don't have any knowledge of it. Not only that, whenever there is a situation regarding breach, a breach when it comes to our kids, our children, information with the school educational technology systems, it is indeed the school's responsibility to notify the families. So the fact that we're sitting here talking about over 62 million students, our children, information has been spread without our consent, and not anybody from the school system sends out a letter, sends out anything. If you're just now joining us, I mentioned before break, if you have, you know, if you go to certain hospitals, you might receive emails that say, hey, there's a data breach. If you went to that, there's a data breach. Fill out this form. There's a lawsuit. You'll receive a certain amount of money. Right. So we know that it happens. It's happening with our children as well. But the point is, at least we're notified. The fact that this has happened and it continues to happen every year with platforms that our children use and utilize, and we're not notified properly, that is a problem. That is a problem, right? We already have to go above and beyond to protect them from games like Roblox and all of the other, playing online, you know, all of the technology, social media, YouTube, everything. And now we have to make sure we protect them from the educational technology platforms that the school system use. So I'm not blaming the schools, right? They're not the one hacking the information. But it is, again, their responsibility. It is, again, their responsibility to make sure that they make us aware. Pivoting. I want to talk about something that I've seen online. Milwaukee alderman Lamont Westmoreland posted an image Tuesday night that appeared to show a vehicle crushed under a fallen tree after a severe weather storm, right?
1: Not just any vehicle.
0: Not just any vehicle, Brother Z. What vehicle was it?
1: The Super Mario Kart.
0: The Super Mario Kart. And it looked mad real. And guess what? It was not. This is the same alderman who a couple of years ago made a comment about weave tumbling down Lisbon Avenue, right? And I took that personal. Like, he taking shots at black women, right? So, to see that he created an AI picture for whatever reason is not surprising to me. It is not surprising. Apparently, Fox 6 reported that the image was AI generated. Alderman Westmoreland acknowledged that it was fake and later added a disclaimer. He said he used it to grab attention while sharing real information about reporting the damage from the storm. And there's context behind the object that he chose. So Westmoreland has criticized the cost of the moving city vehicle, which is tied to Milwaukee's Vision Zero effort. So, yes, there was humor and political commentary in it, but I'm interested in the larger problem. And we're going to talk about that after the break. Do not touch that dial. It's your girl Jazz Tyler, 101.7 of the Truth.
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0: the beautiful heart of downtown Milwaukee. And you have officially been tapped in. If you are just now joining us, before we went to break, I was talking about this fake AI-generated post that an alderman in the city of Milwaukee posted. According to Fox 6 News, Alderman Lamont Westmoreland's initial Facebook post went up at 11:26 p.m. on Tuesday after severe weather watches and warnings expired. It included a fake image of the art car crushed underneath a tree with the caption that stated, "Looks like the big bad wolf came through Milwaukee tonight. He huffed, he puffed, and he blew quite a few trees down. Tonight's storm has left down and damaged trees throughout the city." Westmoreland's post then provided information on how to contact the city about fallen trees and debris, followed by a reminder for residents to please stay safe and use caution around downed trees and branches, particularly if power lines are involved. I mean, I don't even know what to make of this. I don't understand the logic behind being an elected official creating a false picture of a fallen tree smashing a car. It kind of puts me in the mind frame of, like, was he taking shots at the city? Was he trying to say that they don't work fast enough when it comes to moving debris and so on and so on? Again, it doesn't make sense. But
1: could be a shot at the car.
0: Could be a shot at the car too. I don't know if it is proper for an elected official to post anything that is unauthentic, because then it begins to raise questions about validity. You know, can we trust what you say now? You have a history of talking about tumbleweeds rolling down Lisbon, right? Taking shots because your wife don't wear weave. Right? Talking about the trash. But we never see you out there picking up nothing. And now he's posting fake AI-generated pictures. So we are now living in a period where photographic evidence is no longer automatically evidence. Think about how quickly that happened, right? Our parents told us, don't believe everything you hear. And the internet taught us, don't believe everything you read. AI is teaching our children, don't automatically believe what you see with your own eyes. So today it's a fake tree falling on an art car, but the same technology can be used to create an image of a politician somewhere they never went, a person committing an act they never committed, disaster damage that never happened, or a public figure standing beside somebody they never met. And once an image gets shared, screenshotted, and reposted, the correction has to chase the original around the internet. So, again, I think that's why public officials, journalists, schools, and institutions need to think seriously about labeling synthetic media. Not because every joke is a national emergency, but because trust is. If we, the people, become conditioned to assume everything could be fake, eventually real evidence loses some of its power too. So Fox 6 News asked Alderman Westmoreland about the posting image via email on Wednesday morning. And less than an hour after the inquiry, he responded and added a disclaimer on his Facebook post. He then shared the same disclaimer in response.

to the email. The car wasn't actually crushed by a tree. The image was created to grab people's attention, remind residents to report down and damaged trees, and make sure they know how to report them to the city, he wrote. And yes, I purposely used that car. For those who remember, I was pretty vocal about the taxpayer-funded car when it was rolled out as a way to bring attention to reckless driving. I thought it was an embarrassment and a wasteful use of tax dollars. So when I needed a vehicle for this photo, there really was only one choice. It felt like perfect opportunity. The tree damage is real. The car damage, not so much. So what car are we talking about, and why is it a big deal? What is the Mobile City Art car? The Moving City was meant to highlight the dangers of reckless driving, and it cost Milwaukee $88,000. It was part of the city's Vision Zero goal to eliminate traffic deaths by 2037. So reducing traffic issues is about an all of the above approach, having creative things that captures the public's attention and start conversations and bring people to us at events to talk about why we put a speed bump in their neighborhood and why they might be seeing a different project is a real positive. And this is according to the Vision Zero policy director, as far as her response. So basically, he had an issue with the fact that it cost $88,000 for this project, including this art car. And he decided to pretty much take a shot. In my opinion, that's what he did. He took a shot at them by putting the car, he's saying, under the tree. He's saying that the tree damage is real, but the car wasn't real. You know, all in all, I just think it's tacky. I think it's tacky. What is wrong with the simple post? There was so much video going around about real incidents, right? But don't use things that people are really going through for your own political agenda. That is the purpose of me talking about this. You have a political agenda against this project because they use $88,000 of taxpayers' dollars to make us aware about something they were trying to do to combat people from dying when it comes to road rage and speeding. And during a time where there were people who were really affected in major ways, we're talking trees falling on houses. We're talking trees falling on cars being uprooted by the roots. Power outages, flooding. People are really, we're really going through it or experiencing some type of issue. And you chose to utilize your platform to take the severity of a natural disaster to attack an issue that you have politically. That's foul, period. That's foul. A better post would have been a picture of the tree by itself, wishing and hoping that everyone was safe and okay, right? Yet you are posting a fake AI-generated picture where the car is fake, but the tree is not, taking a shot at the project and telling people to make sure that they call DPW. Not, hey, all of the citizens in my district, are you guys okay? Do you need help? Do you need me to do anything? How can I assist you? Instead of using the platform to say and do that, he chose to use a fake picture to capitalize off of the natural disaster. And again, that just speaks to his character. And I don't know the man, so I don't dislike him. I'm just saying, I've seen multiple things similar to this. And again, it doesn't make sense to me. I want to talk about moving on from this because I don't even want to give that too much of my time. I want to talk about a story that is far more serious. Milwaukee Public Schools is under a federal civil rights investigation involving race and discipline. And the numbers explain why this story cannot be reduced to just a headline. So if you guys have not been paying attention, or if it didn't come across your news feed, the U.S. Department of Education Office for Civil Rights

0: announced an investigation into the Milwaukee Public Schools system this week. Federal officers say they are examining whether race is being improperly considered in student disciplinary practices. MPS is one of two districts named in this announcement. So MPS said it received notice and needed additional information before it could appropriately respond. Now, here is the history that makes this complicated. A previous federal civil rights investigation pushed MPS to reform its discipline practices after finding more than 100 instances over a two-year period in which Black students were expelled while white students were suspended for similar infractions. Now look at the more recent Wisconsin Department of Public Instruction data reported by Milwaukee Neighborhood News Services. During the 24 through 25 school year, Black MPS students were involved in about 54% of incidents that resulted in disciplinary action. But Black students accounted for 78% of suspensions and 86% of expulsions. So let's run that back, right? 44% of Black students were disciplined. 68% were suspended. 86% were expelled. So when people say, why are we talking about race? That is why. Race is a part of the discussion. At the same time, the current federal government isn't arguing that schools cannot treat students differently based on race in an effort to correct the disparities. That creates a real policy tension. How do you address racial disparities without assigning different consequences because of race, right? I want to see conduct. I want to see consequences. I want to see comparable cases. I want to know whether teachers are supported. I want to know whether students receive due process. And I've actually experienced something similar to this with my son. And he was only in fifth grade at the time. He was going to Niskera, which is a Milwaukee public school. This was about 10 years ago. And there was a boy who kept bothering him, consistently bothering him in the classroom. So much to the point, like my children, well, I'll say my son, because my oldest daughter, that's a whole nother beast right there. But my son is not the type of person that bothers people. You know, he don't start anything, but he will finish it and stand up for himself. And at this time, he was 9 years old, 10 years old, and this boy kept bothering him in the classroom. So one of the things that I do teach him is stand up for himself. Obviously, just like y'all, don't allow nobody to put their hands on you. They can talk crazy, whatever, but don't allow nobody to put their hands on you. They get into a fight. They're 10 years old. The teacher decides to jump in the middle of both of them. The boy he was fighting was not a young Black boy. He was a boy of another ethnicity. She jumps in the middle of them while they're fighting and then proceeds to say that she was hit purposely by my son. He's trying to fight the boy. You jumping in the middle, breaking up the fight. Anybody, adult or child, knows that when that happens, you're bound to get hit. And the document and the words she used against my son versus the other one blew my mind. We're going to talk about it when we come back from break. This your girl, Jazz Tyler. Do not touch that dial. 101.7 The Truth.
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98.7 The Truth. If you are just now joining us, we are talking about the federal civil rights investigation with Milwaukee Public School. A previous federal civil rights investigation pushed MPS to reform its discipline practices after finding more than 100 instances over a two-year period in which black students were expelled while white students were suspended for similar infractions. Now look at more recent Wisconsin Department of Public Instruction data reported by Milwaukee Neighborhood News Services. So I was explaining to you all that 44% of the disciplinary incidents were pertaining to black students. 68% of black students were suspended and 86% were expelled. And I was also giving a testimony to my own experience with my son when he was 10 years old, about 10 years ago. There was a situation where he was having an altercation with a boy of another ethnicity who was not black, kept bothering him to the point where I just told him, you know, if he runs up, whatever you do, if he put his hands on you, defend yourself. And that's what happened. His teacher, who at the time was white, decided to jump in the middle of the fight to break the fight up, which she's supposed to, right? But as an adult, you know that whenever you come in between, especially young men, no matter what color they are, there is a chance that you are bound to get hit. She was not hitting her face or anything like that. She just jumped in while they're in the middle of swinging blows and got hit. And obviously, we know who she blamed and said that my son intentionally hit her. Right? Now, at this time, their principal was a black older gentleman. And I asked him to use his common sense. In the event there is a fight and you choose to break up the fight, there is a probability that you're going to somehow be affected, maybe or maybe not. Right? And we're talking about 10-year-old boys. They're not fighting like adults where they're trying to kill each other. They're just passing licks because they're, you know, frustrated and angry with each other. And she utilized verbiage in the document that lets me know that, well, not lets me know because I've been new, but confirmed the school to prison pipeline. What are you talking about, Jazz? I'm talking about words that goes inside of a jail report. Words, mind you, she pushed for an exposure.

action. Words that could have potentially caused my son to not go to a good school, all because of her jumping in it, right? Meanwhile, the young man that he was fighting, he didn't even get wrote up or suspended. He was the one who started the incident. I immediately pulled my son out of that school, but most importantly, I was so disappointed and frustrated with the principal at that time. There is no way that a black man in that seat, in that position, who comes from the inner city of Milwaukee, should not have defended him to some degree or defended the situation and made it fair. Making it fair is, yes, they both are suspended. They both were a part of it, even though the other boy started it. Just suspend both of them and call it a day. But for whatever reason, she felt like targeting my child, in which it wasn't the first time, right? It's like she always had an issue with the little black kids. She don't treat them the same. There's no nurturing whenever I would encounter her. How do I know? Because I'm an active parent. I do pop-ups. I'm going on field trips. I'm sitting on the parent advisory boards. I'm calling. I'm doing everything. Parent-teacher conferences. I want to see how my child responds to this environment and the person that is teaching him. And when I seen it, I immediately pulled him away from that school. I took him out of that school. I have no problem with removing my children from schools that don't serve them. I promise you I don't, especially when we're talking about a teacher who purposely put something in this report that could have gotten my son expelled, right? So I want to be clear, right? I do understand that teachers deserve safe classrooms. Students deserve safe classrooms as well. A student who harms somebody or seriously disrupt learning may need consequences. Hello, yes, suspension, right? Not all. Now, I'm a little biased because I don't always feel like a suspension is necessary. And what do I mean by that? When you get to a certain grade, they're in, when you're dealing with certain students, you're able to have conversations with them to figure out the core issue to try and solve it. Now, that's not the case with everything, but you have to discern. You have to use your discernment to figure out which one you should and which one you shouldn't. You can't just apply this protocol to every situation, because that one time you apply it, maybe that one time that make that child feel like they want to give up and don't want to come back, right? All you see is, hey, they're fighting, whatever the case may be, and then that's it. No one's talking about the underlying issues. No one's talking about what's going on outside of school. No one's talking about what's happening in school, right? And a lot of our children are not going to confide in some teachers because they don't feel that their relationship is strong. So accountability and exclusion are not automatically the same thing. Research has repeatedly found an association between excluding somebody based on discipline and later contact them being contacted or involved in the justice system. So one study comparing suspended youth with similar non-suspended youth found that years later, the suspended group had higher rates of arrests, repeated arrests, imprisonment, and probation. And researchers tried to account for dozens of factors that existed before the first suspension. Other economic research has found that attending a school with a higher rate to suspend students can be associated with lower educational attainment and greater adult criminal justice involvement. That does not mean suspension automatically causes incarceration. A child can be suspended and go on to become a doctor. A child can never be suspended and later be incarcerated. Human beings are not equations. That is the point. But if exclusion from school is consistently associated with worse long-term outcomes, then we should care about what happens after we send a child home. What instruction did they miss? What happens if the home is unstable? What happens after the third suspension? At what point does a child stop believing school is a place where they belong? And that is what I want y'all to think about today. Accountability and exclusion are not the same thing. Yes, you can correct behavior without deciding a human being is disposable. And I am not shocked by the allegations of over 100 students being reported within a 2-year span in the Milwaukee public school system that they were being treated differently. My daughter finished her last senior year at Hamilton High School.

0: And she went through some things. Her dad went through some things. And she was affected by it. And they began to treat her a certain way. Right? Again, the story with my son, being an educator, I see it. The truth of the matter is, majority of these schools have leadership of people who do not serve our demographic. That is the truth. They don't understand where we come from. They don't understand what we go through. All they see is numbers and money and politics. Everyone is using their own agenda on off the backs of the babies. And when they have real life scenarios and situations, no one wants to deal with it. No one wants to deal with the child who is acting a fool all the time and constantly being suspended because for whatever reasons, 9 times out of 10 is something that's happening outside of home. But again, the bigger picture is that the leadership, a lot of the leadership in these schools, especially in the public school system, are coming from people and teachers who do not serve our demographic. They don't even live in the city of Milwaukee. And if they do, they don't live around the demographic that they serve. What demographic am I talking about? Our black babies. Our black babies. If you can see the way that some of them are treated, right? One of the reasons why I sent, my youngest daughter, Callie, Callie is 9. She's entering into the 4th grade. And Callie has been homeschooled the past couple of years. She's been to other schools as well because of the line of work that I was in. I had to travel. I had to travel so much and I had to move around. So homeschool became easier, right? And when she was in a school setting, she was around a diverse environment. But when we got back to Milwaukee, safety was my main concern. So I wanted her to go to a school where the teachers and the staff were predominantly black. I wanted her to get that experience because I needed her to understand that there are teachers that care that look like you. All of the teachers that I had that impacted me, except for one, which is Miss Jacqueline, she's white. But Miss Iria Caldwell at Hartford Elementary, Miss Brenda Harvey, Miss Pamela Bowden, right? These are Miss Aziza Islam. These are teachers that I've had from K-4 through elementary, Miss Jacqueline in middle school, Miss Bowden in high school. Other than one, these were prominent black women. They understood. They used to come do house visits. When we were younger, we used to get house visits from our teachers. And they impacted me in such a major way. And that is part of the reason why I am successful today. And that's what our babies need. Let's finish this conversation. We got to go to break. Do not touch that dial. It's your girl, Jazz Tyler.
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It's all about mindset, money, and real estate, helping you take the next step toward building a better future. What's up, Milwaukee? It's your girl, Jazz Tyler. Shout out to the chat. What's up, Jazz West? Thank you so much for tapping in today. If you are just now joining us, I am talking about the federal lawsuit, civil rights lawsuit that has been pushed against Milwaukee public school system based on reporting over the past 2 years of over 100 instances to where Black students were treated unfairly when it comes to being expelled and suspended in comparison to their peers, their white peers. And I was given an example of the reason why it's important for the leadership, the staff, the teachers to be of the demographic that they are serving. Because a lot of what's happening with these expulsions and suspensions could be prevented had they had someone who could relate to them. Now, let's be clear. I'm not necessarily just saying it's all white leadership, because we do have some Oreo kinfolk who don't understand or who are extremely far removed, so much to the point where the children can't relate to them either. But a lot of situations and scenarios could be none. It could be none. It couldn't exist. It wouldn't exist had there been someone in place that the student trusts or could relate to, and they are allowed to de-escalate the situation. I'm not saying that's the situation for everyone. I'm just saying that majority of the time, this is the issue. When I was growing up, I had some prominent Black women who were my teachers. Dr. Onik was my principal at Samuel Morris Middle School. We had Mr. Hooker and Ms. Stafford at Harford Elementary School. We had Ms. Bowden and Ms. Cephas at Juno High School. Everywhere I went, the majority of the staff and the leadership was people of color. It was Black women and Black men. Mr. Ingram, Ms. Willard, right? Ms. Locklear. There were so many prominent people who, Ms. Pugh, who pulled us in and made sure that they were relatable, that it literally was an open door policy. They had this nurturing spirit where you can tell that you meant something to them and that they love what they do. And they was doing it because they love what they do. That is not the case in today's society. A lot of the reason why our babies are being suspended and expelled, outside of other things that we have discussed before, we know about the beefs, we know about the back and forth, and we know about, you know, the youth. Everybody talks about how the youth don't want to listen, so on and so on.

17 years old, he was a senior. By the age of 17, he had been shot at the age of 14, arrested and sent to the juvenile detention facility. He had been through all types of experiences outside of school and in school. A lot of trauma, not based off of being neglected, because he has some great parents. He does. But based off of him just being a young black male living in the city of Milwaukee. And what happens is a lot of our babies, and I call them babies because no matter how old they are still our babies, right? A lot of our babies go through traumatic situations, and they use obviously weed and other, you know, substances to kind of cope with whatever it is that they're going through. But they don't know that they're going through it. And we don't, we just think that they're just smoked out because that's what all these kids do. They're trying to find a way to get out of their head. Not to mention they deal with death a little bit more than we do. So it takes a special type of educator to see something in a student when no one else sees something in them, when all they see is paper, right? And this, again, for context purposes, this is important. When I say we have to have the demographic who, we have to have people that look like the demographic that they're serving in these seats, in these positions, because when they look at the paperwork, they're not just going to see numbers. They're not just going to see altercations. We have a way to look under that to try and figure out the core issues at hand. And there was a situation 30 days, literally 31 to be exact, 30 days before he was set to walk across the stage and graduate, after being shot at 14, after going to juvenile detention facility, after getting into a fight a month before that, in which he did not start. He ended up having like gummies, like weed gummy wrappers in his book bag. And there was a search conducted, right? Now, they claim they smelled it, but I don't know how, if it's a gummy, right? And they ended up putting him up for expulsion 30 days, 31 days before he was set to graduate. And it bothered me so much because I'm like, do y'all not understand what's about to happen here? Do you not understand that if you send that boy back out to the streets, that's where he's going to stay? It was a defining moment. And oftentimes, that is the reality, especially when it comes to the young black men in the educational system. It doesn't matter what happens, how many times. All it takes is that one defining moment where they say, you know what? I don't even want to do this no more. I'd rather be out in the streets doing whatever so I don't have to deal with this. So I wrote a letter and I broke down everything that Torian had been through, right? We're talking about a 17-year-old boy who was shot at 14, got the scars to prove it, in the streets, out the streets, in the streets, out the streets, in and out juvenile detention facility, got into an altercation that he didn't start, but it still was an altercation. Then this happened. And you telling me that there's no other solution, right? How hard did he fight to get here, to get 31 days before graduation, his senior year? And he's being put up for expulsion and actually being considered to be expelled. So I wrote a letter. I wrote a letter breaking this down. At some point, the adults in these positions have to hold themselves accountable, because ultimately we are the ones who has the deciding factor on whether or not a child is going to be successful. And what ended up happening is a solution. Hey, how about this? Instead of expelling him 31 days before he walk across the stage, how about we make music that encourages him not to use, or students not to use, substances, something that's uplifting, some type of project, right? And it worked. My letter worked. Me breaking down what would happen if he was expelled and how this could potentially save his life worked.

0: And I didn't do it because of any reason other than the fact that I believed in him and I seen his heart, and he is such a great kid, man. Despite of whatever circumstances he been through, he is such a great kid. And we ended up doing a project. 30 days later, I'm at the graduation. He walks across the stage. After that, he said, "Miss Jazz, I'm out the way. All I want to do is go to work and stack my money. I don't want to be in no, I don't even want to be in this." Right? He's still going to make whatever type of music he make. But now I'm listening to the lyrics and he like, "Man, I'm tired of being in the streets because I'm tired of bailing all my mans out. I don't even want to pop no pills or do none of that because I can think when I'm sober." This situations like this change the thought process of these babies when they feel like somebody got they back. Now, obviously, this is not the case for everybody. But majority of the time, a lot of these students, if you pair them with the right person, they will listen. They will listen. There are some students who won't. They're unruly. There's nothing you can do about it. The only way that they'll learn is by being expelled or suspended. But the deciding factor always boils down to someone looking at paperwork, almost like when you go to jail. You're under investigation. An expulsion is nothing other than being under investigation. "Hey, we need to take a look at your history and see how many times you've been suspended, how many incidents you have, how many times are you absent, this. No one's saying why. No one is saying what's causing this. They're just looking at the file and then make a decision because it's easy. Right? Okay, let's hurry up and expel them because we got a long waiting list of other students that's looking to get inside this school. That is the truth. Let's expel these babies." And I'm not talking about this school in particular. I'm talking about the school system. If it's too much and there's a record, I don't even want to hear the story. Let's just put them in for expulsion. And then we'll just, because we have other families who can fill these seats up faster. And the goal of the school system, Milwaukee public school system, charter schools, private schools, the goals is numbers, data, numbers. That is the reality. We are talking about the discrimination civil rights lawsuit. I'm sorry, not the discrimination, the civil rights lawsuit against Milwaukee public school system. We got to go to break. When we come back, let's finish this conversation. It's your girl, Jazz Tyler, 1017 The Truth.
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0: you are just now joining us, we are talking about the lawsuit against Milwaukee Public School System. Shout out to the chat. Jazz West said, I had a lot of older black teachers and did not play with us, but also taught us old school. Clara Barton Elementary, Mack Middle School, and Rufus King. Yes, indeed. I still talk to my teachers to this day. The only person I'm trying to... Hey, I have a PSA. Before I hop back into this, I am looking for Dr. Rogers Onik. If you went to Morris Middle School, you know exactly who I'm talking about. He was the principal. He was like the principal on Lean On Me, like Morgan Freeman. And he ran that school system. He ran that entire system. A strict program, but it worked. I really, really, really would love to see Dr. Onik. I feel like he is owed a tremendous amount of flowers because he played a huge part in the success of a lot of students, a lot of us in the city of Milwaukee, just based on how he conducted Sammy Morris Middle School. Again, if you are just now joining us, we are talking about the lawsuit that MPS is currently facing. So according to Wisconsin Public Radio, the U.S. Department of Education has launched an investigation into the Milwaukee Public Schools discipline policies. In a statement Tuesday, the department said its Office for Civil Rights and has started federal Title VI investigations into whether MPS policy requires staff to take race into consideration during disciplinary decisions. The same announcement said a similar investigation has been launched into policies in the school district in Fayetteville, Arkansas. The announcement comes after new guidance from the department aims to ensure that students are not treated differently based on race, color, or national origin in matters of discipline or otherwise. And it's crazy we're talking about this because it's 2026. In Milwaukee, Wisconsin, education leaders derided facially neutral school policies after reflecting systematic witnesses seemingly encouraging school officials to consider race and disciplinary practices, the federal statement said. About 65,500 students attend MPS. According to the most recent state data, about 48% of students in the district are black, 29% Hispanic or Latino, 9.3% Asian, and 8.7% white. About 81% of students who attended Milwaukee Public Schools are economically disadvantaged. The Department of Education's new guidance included a Dear Colleague letter, said schools that receive federal funding. They have an obligation under the Title VI of the Civil Rights Act of 1964 to treat students equally regardless of the student's race, color, or national origin, including when they administer discipline. That came after President Donald Trump signed an executive order in April of 2025 directing the U.S. Department of Education to issue guidance to local and state school agencies about not engaging in racial discrimination when it comes to discipline. The Trump administration has targeted school diversity, equity, and inclusion programs since he has been in office. Kimberly Ritchie, the department's assistant secretary for civil rights, notified MPS superintendent Brenda Caselius. Thank you, Brother Z. Woo! Of the investigation in a letter Tuesday. A study 4 years ago found black students face disproportionate disciplinary action at MPS. The district also had a past settlement with the officer for civil rights after data from 2011 and 2012 school year showed black students represented 84% of those receiving in-school suspensions, 82% of those receiving out-of-school suspensions, and 85% of the students expelled, when black students at the time made up about 56% of the district's students. So not only has this been happening the past 2 years, but apparently We went through a similar situation in 2011 and 2012. So I just want to reiterate those numbers so that you guys can lock this into your mind, where we're talking about how many babies of our black babies this is affecting. In 2011 and 2012, 50%, 56% of the students were black. Out of 56% of them, 82% of them were receiving out-of-school suspensions, and 85% were expelled. I mean, the numbers don't lie. During the investigation, OCR is neutral. OCR will collect and analyze the evidence it needs in order to make a decision about the district's compliance with Title VI. The Department Office of Civil Rights also started an investigation into the Green Bay Area Public School District last year after a complaint was made regarding discrimination against a white student. That complaint was made by the conservative law firm Wisconsin Institute for Law and Liberty, or WILL. In a Tuesday statement, WILL praised the investigation into MPS. Corey Brewer, deputy counsel for WILL, said the investigation will hopefully uncover the racially discriminatory school discipline policies at MPS. So, again, this isn't new. We have been dealing with this. We've been dealing with this for quite some time. The only difference is the investigation piece, right? I'm interested in figuring out how come it wasn't blasted all over the news as far as the former investigation. So typically when a journalist covers a story like this, and the reason why I'm bringing this up is because it's prevalent to a pattern. This is the first article that I've seen who had mentioned that this has happened in 2011 and 2012. And I could be wrong, but what I do know is that whether they investigated or not, we the parents know, we the educators know that it happens. And what do we do about it? So I'm not into changing systems that was never meant to benefit us to begin with. That's any system. What I am into is finding solutions that work for us, because it's happening to us. And at the end of the day, I'm not only a parent, I'm also an educator. I am one of the educators who don't solely believe in just going to suspension and expulsion as the first solution. And the fact that this has proven majority of the black students in MPS, not once, not twice, I'm eager to go back prior to 2011 to see how many times they have been investigated for this, means that there needs to be some type of accountability. That means that they need to go back and look at every single suspension, every single expulsion for the past 10 to 15 years and see if there are any more biases. It needs to be a full-fledged investigation, not fluff. Why? Because there are so many students, so many young black boys and girls who have been impacted by being expelled or suspended. And if in fact there are numerous of situations where your child or someone else's child was suspended or expelled based off them being discriminated against, 9 times out of 10, it plays a part in whether or not they're going to go to college or how successful they'll become. So my call to action is, okay, y'all said this is an investigation. Y'all noticed over the past 2 years, over 100 students. They said it's 65,000. And you telling me that only 100, come on now. You mean only 100 was reported? Not that it actually happened. We don't want the fluff. We don't want this. We don't want them to skim past this very easily. No, that's not what we're asking. I am saying what needs to happen is they need to go back the past 15 years and really pay attention to expulsions and suspensions and where those students are now. And if indeed those suspensions and expulsions disqualified them from furthering their education. LaRon Taylor says, so when you see these young kids acting up on Water Street or Brady Street at State Fair, you think they started that after high school? I don't know what you're talking about, but we ain't talking about that right now. At the end of the day, there needs to be an investigation much broader than what they're presenting. Because far too many times when we're talking about students being discriminated against, this has happened in the Milwaukee public school system. And parents, please listen to me when I tell you. Now, I know that there are students. If you know your child, you know your child. Nobody knows your child better than you. We know that our students, our children, can make stuff up, over-exaggerate, all of the above when it comes to why they got in trouble or whatever the case may be. But sometimes we have to pay attention a little bit more when it comes to situations like this and listen to what they're actually saying. If they're constantly coming to you telling you that there's a specific teacher who consistently targets them, it feels like they're being targeted. Listen to them, because 9 times out of 10, they are. And it doesn't necessarily mean it's coming from a white teacher. It could be coming from black teacher, black leadership, black staff as well. But we should be paying attention to this. This is something that you may have. This is a situation where you may have to take a couple of hours off of work and go up to the school to figure out what exactly is going on. And then begin to talk to other parents to see if it's happening to their students as well. We're talking about the investigation, the civil rights investigation in the Milwaukee public school system. We got to go to break. When we come back, let's finish this conversation. It's your girl, Jazz Tyler, 1017 The Truth.
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6: 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Thank y'all so much for tapping in to the award-winning 101.7 The Truth. It's your girl, Jazz Tyler. Before we went to break, we were talking about the lawsuit, the civil rights lawsuit against Milwaukee Public Schools. And I was holding the adults accountable because ultimately we make the decisions on whether or not these students are expelled or suspended. And obviously not every student is going to be the student where you have to make some type of decision to say, no, I'm not going to do that. There are some students who are extremely difficult, you know, it's almost impossible to assist and you just got to do what you got to do. But when we're looking at the numbers, you can't tell me that 86% of these students are deserving of being expelled and suspended. It doesn't make sense. We got a caller on the line. What's up, CC?
7: What's up, Jazz? So we are here live from the Mary Ryan Boys and Girls Club.
6: Let's
7: which
6: go.
7: Which is a safe summer site. And I have some of our boys and girls who have been tapping in, watching you live from YouTube, and they just wanted to say hello. So give me a moment.
6: Okay. Thank you,
7: Cece.
6: Hi.
7: Hi, guys.
6: Thank you so much for tapping in. Who am I speaking with? What's your name?
8: My name is Faith.
9: My name is Alicia.
10: My name is Amayas.
11: My name is Asisha.
12: My name is Tyler.
6: Oh, my gosh.
12: And we are all here.
6: You about to make me cry.
7: Thank you so much for tapping in.
6: So, hey,
7: yes,
6: Faith.
7: We're learning about the radio.
6: So, guess what, guys? I will be there to see you guys in about 2 hours. And we're going to have some conversations and we're going to have some fun, okay?
8: Okay.
6: We are going to raise them up so that they can begin to be on the radio and speak about these things as well.
9: Thank you. Black lives matter.
6: Yes, they do.
9: I don't support Trump.
6: Okay. All right.
9: Okay.
6: How do you wait? I want to ask them another question. They on a roll.
13: Let him cook.
6: I want to ask
9: them. This is not scripted.
6: What grades are they in?
9: Sixth grade.
6: What school
9: do
6: you?
9: Fifth.
6: You going to fifth?
14: Be on the radio.
6: And what schools do you guys attend?
9: Cass Street. I'm going to Hartford. I don't know how to say it.
6: Hartford. Oh, that's Hartford. My old elementary.
9: Yeah.

0: I went so hard for elementary school in my
1: Cass Street.
0: I love Cass Street. They have a great principal over there. They have a really, really great principal over there. Yes, Mr. Nichols. Yes. Thank you guys so much for tapping in. Are y'all excited?
1: Thank you, Jazz.
0: About what's coming up? Y'all ready?
1: Y'all ready?
2: Yeah.
0: All right. I'm going to see you guys at 7:30. Thank you, CC.
1: Thank you.
0: Peace. That just made my day. That just made my day. And it goes to show, again, it's not scripted. It goes to show that these kids are extremely intelligent. A fifth and sixth grader, they said, Black Lives Matter and I don't support Trump. Come on now. So you mean to tell me you don't think they understand what we be talking about when we be having these conversations? All you have to do is listen to them. That's it. They're going to tell you what they feel and how they think. And all you have to do is listen. Again, thank you so much, CC, for allowing them to tap in. We're going to have some great events and learning about the radio at the Safe Summer site at Mary Ryan. So if you have any youth who is interested, we will be there. I will be there in person today at 7:30 to work with the youth on how to read commercial scripts. And if they're just interested in radio overall, assisting them with learning how to amplify their voices and utilizing their platforms for conversations like this. So again, thank you so much, CC, for having them tap in. Before we went to break, we were talking about the situation with MPS. And I was saying that obviously we know every student, you know, you can't save. We get it. But at the end of the day, when we are looking at these numbers, there is a huge problem. When we're looking at the numbers, there's a huge problem. Why are the numbers so high when it comes to suspension and being expelled? So I want to talk about the school to prison pipeline. I want to connect this entire show, right, to the school to prison pipeline. That phrase describes policies and practices that pushes students out of educational environments and increases their likelihood of contact with juvenile and criminal legal systems. So it doesn't mean suspended on Monday, incarcerated on Tuesday. We are talking about accumulated risk. We are talking about exclusionary discipline, lost instruction, disengagement, chronic absence, academic failure, dropping out, police contact, juvenile justice, adult criminal justice. Now, not every student follows this path, but when you look at the numbers, you understand why people are studying this. So let's go back to the MPS numbers. Black students were involved in about 54% of disciplinary incidents in 24-25 school year, yet accounted for 78% of suspensions and 86% of expulsions, which means that not only are the Black, when it comes to MPS, majority of the students who attend Milwaukee Public Schools are Black, but they are also the highest percentage to be expelled and suspended. Right? Now let's zoom out to the Wisconsin youth. So recent Wisconsin public health reporting has shown that Black youth are arrested at more than 3.5 times the rate of white youth, while Native youth were arrested at nearly 3 times the rate of white youth. Let's zoom out again into adulthood, where Wisconsin's racial incarceration disparities become even more dramatic. So I'm not putting those numbers next to one another and pretending one to prove the other. I'm saying we should be curious about what happens between the numbers. It's always about the numbers. What happens between the child who is repeatedly removed from class and the teenager who becomes disconnected from school? What happens between the teenager who is disconnected and the first police contact? Where were the interventions? Where were the mentors? Where were the mental health support? Not even were, are. Where are the arts? Where are the jobs? Where are the adults who saw something in that child other than a problem? Because if we only become interested in human beings after they enter the criminal legal system, we are arriving extremely late. If school to prison pipeline was never a thing, we wouldn't be researching it. And granted, we see there's a lot of police presence inside of the school system. And I know the first thing y'all going to say is, yeah, because these kids, I get it. I work at a school, right? Luckily, I'm at a school where it isn't as bad. But you have some schools where students are pulling up with firearms. Parents are acting just as ignorant, right? There's riots breaking out, huge fights. Some students, you've seen videos on social media of students attacking teachers, all kinds of nonsense. So I get it. But at the same time, in the same breath, are we really conditioning them to become used to the authority of having, in the presence of having police officers around while they are learning? We're conditioning them. Again, shout out to big bro Brad Facts. He was on here the other day. He is someone who was incarcerated from 15 until he was in his mid-30s. He did 17 years. And he was speaking about institutions. When you look at how a school is built, when you look at how a jail is built, when you look at a prison or a college, it's all built the same. It's still a system. It's still an institute. It's still ran similar, right? So imagine being a child. For a lot of us who grew up, we never, ever experienced having officers inside of the school system. Imagine being a child going to school. You have all of these rules and regulations, right? On top of that, there is not a lot of leadership or people or staff around that you can relate to. Not necessarily just with color, but just experiences, right? There isn't really nobody you trust. You may or may not have issues with certain students based off of whatever beef y'all have. Sometimes it's over boys and girls. Sometimes it's because kids get bullied. There are students who are homeless. There's so much happening with so many different families that attend this school. And every day you walk through the hallways and you see a police officer. Then when you walk outside of that school building, because it's in the inner city, more than likely, you're going to see a police officer again. Then when you go home, if you live in the outer city, I said inner city, but y'all know what I mean when I say outer city, because we're left out of everything. When you go home in the outer city, you see another police officer. When you're driving down the street in the car with your parents, you see another police officer. I don't know if y'all notice when you travel, but when you go to different cities and states, it almost feels like a relief, even if you aren't doing anything wrong, because I rarely ever see such heavy police presence. And I understand what's happening in the city, and I understand all of that. But what I'm trying to get you to understand is how we're conditioning our babies. We're conditioning them to become immune to that type of authority. That is the reality. We got to go to break. Coming back to research, what do long-term studies actually find out about suspension in school exclusion and later justice system contact? We are separating association from destiny. It's your girl, Jazz Tyler, 1017 The Truth.
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11: 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It's your girl, Jazz Tyler. We are live and direct. Before we went to break, we were talking about the school-to-prison pipeline. This all stemmed from federal civil rights investigation into the Milwaukee public school system, where the 24 through 25 school year, investigators have found that over 100 students who are Black were not being treated fairly when it came to suspensions and expulsions. And not only that, they have investigated MPS in 2011 and 2012 for the same reason as well. And I was stating that my call to action would be to open a full investigation. Don't give us the fluff of just 100 people, right? That's just 100 reports. How many times has this happened and it wasn't reported? We need to get to the bottom of it and figure it out, because it matters. So as far as a school-to-prison pipeline, let's stay disciplined with the research, because a lot of people like to say that this is a conspiracy theory. A lot of people don't believe in it. I do. I first learned about it about 15 years ago, and I've been researching it and studying it ever since then. And being in education, depending on public versus charter or private, in which location, meaning which school you're at, more than likely you will be able to see exactly what I'm talking about when it comes to the school to prison pipeline. So studies have found that young people who experience suspension and expulsion are more likely to later experience arrest, probation, or incarceration. One analysis followed youth after a first suspension and found elevated justice system involvement years later, even after researchers accounted for a large set of characteristics that existed before the suspension. Other research has found that students exposed to schools with higher suspension rates can experience worse educational and criminal justice outcomes later. So what does that mean? That means that even if a child is not being suspended, let's say it's your child, they don't get suspended or expelled, but they're in an environment where their peers are constantly being suspended or expelled. Obviously, we know based off common sense that their experience, even, educational wise, is going to be a little bit worse. So when they say other research has found that students exposed to schools with higher suspension rates can experience worse educational and criminal justice outcomes later, to me, this is pointing at the educational piece. This is saying that a lot of times when students are

0: when the rates are higher for them to be suspended or expelled is because they lack education, not because they aren't paying attention, not because they don't understand, but because the educational piece overall, the systematic piece that is being taught, is horrible. So suspension does not sentence a child to prison. Race does not sentence a child to prison. Poverty does not sentence a child to prison. And trauma does not sentence a child to prison. Risk is also not destiny, and that matters because the whole point of intervention is that your life can change in the blink of an eye based off of one decision. A counselor can matter, a coach can matter, a teacher can matter, music can matter, a job can matter, a community program can matter. One adult deciding, I'm not giving up on you, can matter. So when we discuss the school to prison pipeline, I don't want us only studying how young people fall into it. I want us asking questions. Where was the exit? Where do we interrupt it? And are we funding those exits with the same urgency that we fund punishment? Are we truly setting our youth and our babies up to be prepared to go to prison by the way of school? When you look at the school lunch that they're being served, we all know, you've heard it a million times, it looks like jail food. When you look at the disciplinary acts, see, now we can't just go based off of ideology or our own thoughts. Now we have actual proof. We have actual evidence and research based off of a federal civil rights investigation. And that is just a small percentage, 100 out of all of the black youth that attend the Milwaukee public school system. That is just a small percentage. That is just a small percentage because not every incident is being reported. Are we setting our babies up for failure? Not us as parents, not us as the community, but the school system. I'm not asking this because I'm slow and I don't understand. I'm saying it's really a statement. It's a question, but it's a statement that we all know the answer to. And the messed up part about it, of it all, is that we don't really have a choice. You have alternative options like private schools as well as charter schools, but they can only hold so many students because of the funding. And then which you are forced to send your children to public school. And this isn't an attack on public schools. These are facts. I come from a public school. I went to public school. My children have been in the public school system as well. But based off of this investigation, it's telling us that something is wrong. Even though we already knew something was wrong, it's telling us now on paper, actual evidence that something is happening. And everybody is just going about their day saying, hey, I got to go to work. I don't have time for it. I don't have nowhere else for them to go. I get it. But at some point, we have to sacrifice a little bit of our time and what we have going on to begin to get to the bottom and ask these questions. Ask your children, even if it's not happening to them. Hey, do you notice this at your school? Have you ever experienced it? Have your friends ever experienced it? I promise you, I have. When I have conversations with my children or with my students, you'd be surprised the information I receive, but you won't know unless you ask. They don't think that we care. They don't think that no one is going to believe them or listen to them, so they rarely ever just come out and say something, right? You have to ask these questions. You have to ask their experience. You have to make sure that they can remember and go back and think about scenarios and does this happen to you? Like, get the information so that we can get to the bottom of it. The school to prison pipeline, in my opinion, is a real thing, whether y'all want to believe it or not. It indeed is a real thing. And I do believe that there is a system set in place somehow, some way. Why do you think this, Jazz? I mean, look at where we are. We're talking about the whole public school system is funky. It stank. It's failing. The empire is falling. Every year is getting worse and worse and worse. You see it in the news lines, the headlines. You see it when you drop your students off to school. And obviously that is not every school. We know that. It's not every school. It's not every leadership. We understand that. But that doesn't mean that you get to ignore it. It doesn't mean that it's not happening, because it is happening. It's a real thing. And when you add the suspensions and expulsions into the equation, then it starts to make more sense. Then it begins to make more sense. And I know that certain students are targeted because they aren't understood, or because I'm not talking about the students that that's out of control. I'm talking about the students that just need, again, for an adult to say, no, I'm going to intervene and step in because I see something good in you. I want to help you. We got to do a better job. We have to do a better job. If you feel something in your gut that says something ain't right, I'm talking to the youth, please tell your parents, tell an adult, tell somebody. And parents, listen to your children. Sometimes they're not lying when they're talking about they're being treated a certain way or they feel like they're being targeted. Sometimes they are not lying. And children, stop lying so much to the point, or over exaggerating so much to the point that when a real situation happens, nobody's going to believe you because you over exaggerate and you be out here acting a fool in school. This is part of the reason why we need you to act a certain way on your best behavior, so that when real life scenarios that super serious arise, people will believe you. Coming back, the phrase that has followed us since accountability, since 445, accountability is not the same thing as exclusion. What does that principle look like for an 8-year-old? And what does it look like for a 58-year-old? Asking the state to reconsider a sentence. It's your girl, Jazz Tyler, 1017 The Truth.
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0: 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We are broadcasting live from the American Family Insurance Studio in the heart of downtown at The Avenue. I am the legendary Homer Blow, along with my girl,
1: Bailey Coleman.
0: How are you doing and feeling this morning,
1: Bailey? I am wonderful, Homer. How are you?
0: I am blessed. I'm blessed. Coming off a very exciting evening on yesterday. Salute to the Milwaukee County Sheriff's Office. They had their national night out at Veterans Park on Milwaukee's lakefront.
1: Right.
0: And when I say it was an amazing time, a lot of people got a lot of great resources and free giveaways and some free food. And there were some great raffle prizes that they raffled off, even book bags that came with laptops from United Way. What did you say?
1: I said right.
0: Oh, okay. I didn't hear it.
1: Oh.
0: I just was checking.
1: No, that was my fault.
0: What? I had to use it. But, yeah, so to our Milwaukee County Sheriff, Dr. Danita Arbaugh, amazing job with you and all of your deputies and staff. One of the other things that I like about when they do these national night outs is that they have a lot of the equipment that they use that, you know, we just see it when it's in action.
1: Right.
0: You know, we don't get to go up close and personal. So you can be like the tactical tank, I want to call it.
1: Right.
0: Like, ooh, so you know, children and, you know, adults, they were able to go and get inside and see all the working parts or whatnot.
1: Mm-hmm.
0: And they had a unveiling of a memorial sheriff's squad car for Murphy, who is one of their deputies that ended up passing away from cancer.
1: Mm.
0: So they are currently doing like a fundraiser to raise money to donate to, you know, the cancer awareness and things of that nature.
1: Nice.
0: So, but it was amazing with the unveiling. And with how I do things, Bailey, you know, I'm always like prepared for whatever. So I knew that they were going to be doing an unveiling, but I have the taps, you know.
1: Okay.
0: Trumpet blowing.
1: Right.
0: And so
1: the song.
0: As they counted it down, you know, to unveiling, and they pulled it off and unveiled, the sheriff pulled it off, and I played taps. And,
1: okay.
0: You know what I'm saying? Which brought even a greater sense of memorial and you know, a fallen, you know, deputy to cancer.
1: Nice.
0: So, yeah, so it, that, you know, that was amazing. Looking at the K-9 officers from Riker, you know, we had talked about on one of the incidents where somebody that was doing like 90 miles an hour on the freeway ended up hitting the deputy and his K-9 officer. And, you know, they both had, you know, serious injuries. And now the K-9 has been, you know, recovering. So Riker, Deputy Riker was there, as well as the officer, the deputy that was injured, as they, you know, continue to recover. The deputy, Sheriff Dr. Danita Arbaugh, ended up letting us know that he is the actual deputy, is black, doing light duty. He, you know, he's so

0: on. The MPD free ice cream truck was there, of course. MPD fire engine was there. Mm. So, you know, again, all the things where you could go and see things that you usually see when they're working, headed somewhere.
1: Right.
0: You know, you get a chance to experience it. So it was a lot of great fun, and to all the deputies that were cooking and on the grills. So it was just a fun and collective event. And, you know, I've always add my humor to it, you know, with mm-hmm. different things. So it was an amazing time. So again, shout out to the Milwaukee County Sheriff's Office and on a very successful National Night Out, their third annual.
1: There you go.
0: Their third annual, so at Veterans Park. So it was great. Something I noticed, Bailey, when I was leaving, mm-hmm. and I was like, it's sad because, you know, I don't see it enough with us. Okay, so there's a, I forgot if it's a El Cantino or whatnot, but they had a huge outdoor concert like going on.
1: Okay.
0: And I'm talking about huge. You saw young people, teens, middle age.
1: Now, where was this?
0: Right on Lake Drive. Like,
1: oh,
0: you know what
1: wow.
0: I'm saying? So,
1: okay.
0: To your left, like, I know it's some type of restaurant or whatever, or maybe even a coffee shop or whatever, but it was, when I say hundreds of people,
1: really?
0: It was hundreds of people.
1: Oh, wow.
0: And the mariachi band was playing. I don't
1: what?
0: Know who it was because I was driving. We were just leaving that.
1: Okay.
0: And I'm like, okay, so that was to my left. And I'm like,
1: okay.
0: Look at all these people.
1: Uh-huh.
0: And what we didn't hear this morning is about any chaos. I continued to drive,
1: uh-huh.
0: still on Lake Drive.
1: Okay.
0: All right. And as I got maybe 800 feet down, maybe,
1: uh-huh.
0: on the right side,
1: uh-huh.
0: there's another whole situation
1: mm-hmm.
0: of, you know, people that don't look like us, right? And and they had a stage there, white people.
1: Okay.
0: So... I'm not afraid to say it. Okay. So they had a stage set up, you know, with lights and all that. It was packed.
1: Okay.
0: All age demographics.
1: Yeah.
0: And so you saw little kids, you saw teens. It wasn't nothing on the news this morning saying, you know, how it ended differently. You know what I mean?
1: Yeah.
0: But I just, and then when I got towards, what is it called? North Point.
1: Uh-huh.
0: Where the you know you go and pull into the lot right next to Bradford Beach,
1: mm-hmm.
0: and I noticed all this fence up. So I guess Poblaki is going to be—I don't know if they're going to be building something
1: mm-hmm.
0: or if it was just a strategic ploy.
1: Mm-hmm.
0: Because sometimes when I see videos with young adults and teens fighting,
1: mm-hmm.
0: it's in that grass area
1: okay.
0: that's adjacent right to the right where you would park your car in North Point.
1: Okay,
0: so. And that was all fenced off. I'm like, oh, that was before I saw the Poblaki sign on it, you know, the banners or whatever, like let you know that something's coming or whatever.
1: Right.
0: I was like, this was a great strategic ploy because they can't get over there to fight. You know what I'm saying? And then it, and I was just like, it was night and day. It was night and day. So National Night Out, amazing. People of all races and ethnicities, right? And then driving after I left the grounds
1: mm-hmm.
0: and driving down and to the left, I'm like, they just having a great time. They got mm-hmm. their lawn chairs. They just, you know, standing up. I'm like, well, mm-hmm. 'cause I'm like, what the hell is going on?
1: That's what it's supposed to be like.
0: Absolutely. Then when I
1: supposed
0: got further down
1: kicking it. No
0: to
1: problems.
0: The right, yeah, they packed all age groups. And mm-hmm. I'm like, this is how it's supposed to be.
1: Right.
0: But unfortunately, for some of our events, you know, now another great example of what it's supposed to look like was the Granville Bids Blues Fest with Mr. B's Privileged and all of that. Amazing. 5,000 plus people for Kelly Price. Just amazing numbers for the whole two weekends, right? No drama. No drama. But there's other incidents, you know, that you water Brady Street and other places, and you always got to see videos and not videos that you want to see. You know, it's like, damn.
1: You want to see videos of the performers.
0: I want to see people just enjoying themselves.
1: Yeah.
0: It ain't even got to be a performer.
1: I'm just saying.
0: You know?

0: what I'm saying? Like, just let's just be able to congregate, and it'd be just that. We, you know, just, can we just congregate and not make it to where there's new restrictions and talks of laws being passed, you know what I'm saying, to change things, food trucks being sanctioned, you know?
1: Right. It's
0: a food truck.
1: They decide to sanction the food trucks. The food trucks, we ain't got nothing to do with all that.
0: Right. You know what I'm saying? So
1: it's a food truck.
0: Yeah, so.
1: I love how they point the finger at everything and everyone except for the people that are actually causing the drama and confusion.
0: Well, I think that I have my opinion on why that might be.
1: Okay.
0: And I've shared it a little bit before because then the R word will come in. The R word. Why they only do that when we down here?
1: Because y'all the only one to cut up like that.
0: Bailey! Bailey!
1: What?
0: I'm just... But, you know, I just want us to be able to see our youth go and be in large numbers, but not, you know, being destructive, not coming with some of them coming down with, we gonna come down here to fight. Like, there's a clip, Bailey, and I can't, we wouldn't be able to play the audio, but it was at State Fair, and I'll show it to you during our commercial break. But it was some youth gathered talking about five things to do at State Fair, and none of them were safe things. That come to fight, if you see somebody with a gold chain on, snatch it off. You see somebody wearing Cardis, take them off their face and just run. And I like just, yeah. But the number one thing was fight. Come down to State Fair to fight. And they were at State Fair this year. You know what I'm saying? Like, so, yeah, you know, that, because it messes it up for those who really want our youth, our children,
1: people,
0: our young
1: that really
0: adults,
1: just want to come down there.
0: They want to come
1: there,
0: and just have fun.
1: Have a good time. Bring their family,
0: right,
1: their friends out. Yeah.
0: But when you see mass amounts, and I'm saying that because there were, even with the videos that we showed, there were well over 30 people that were fighting. Well over 30.
1: Yeah, well, who did they have? Let me see. How many people did they arrest?
0: Seven.
1: Right.
0: We listen.
1: That part.
0: You're listening to Truth in the Morning on the award-winning 101.7 The Truth. And you can check us out on YouTube. Great morning. Love you. Appreciate you to everybody on our YouTube. Dr. Clarissa Lawrence, Cecil Nicholson, Jasmine Jazz West, Ebony Allen, and everybody else who's chiming in. While you're there, make sure you hit the like and subscribe. Also, we are on Facebook Live. Right? We good? Facebook, yeah, Facebook Live, because Bailey getting ready to go check. Bailey going to check, and when we come back, we going to learn today. Be like, not so much type thing. But we got some conversations.
1: No, if he says we on, I'm sure we're on.
0: There we go.
1: Maybe.
0: Don't look at me like that. All right, let's take care of some bills. I'm the legendary Homer Blow, along with my girl,
1: Bailey Coleman.
0: And we'll be black.
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0: Truth Family Fest tomorrow, Saturday, August 22nd from 11 a.m. to 2 p.m. at Riverside University High School. 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Listen, it's going to be on, so we want to make sure that you're there to kick it with me and Homer. We kick up. We're there from 11 to noon. So make sure you come and kick it with us. Ain't I right, Homer?
1: Yes, that's right, Bailey.
0: Even though we didn't make the video, but that's a whole nother issue for another day.
1: Internal affairs, okay?
0: True Family Fest. Special thanks to...
1: You have no chill. I'm sorry.
0: Educators Credit Union.
1: Yeah, let's start it over.
0: American Family Insurance. Milwaukee Public Schools. Artists working in education. City of Milwaukee. DCWS. AB Core. Ascension. And Tap In MKE. Thank you all.
1: Pastor here, I want to just do a do-over.
0: Just no.
1: What?
0: That was it. That was good. It's tomorrow.
1: I know. I just want to...
0: Why?
1: We
0: went in the video.
1: Bailey, let me see the script,
0: Did you see the video? Xavier, you didn't see the video?
2: No, I did not.
0: It's on our Facebook page. You can go ahead.
2: Video of what?
0: Huh? Okay.
2: Video of what?
0: It's a promo video.
2: Oh.
1: Okay.
0: You didn't make it on. Sherwood didn't make it on. I don't know what happened.
2: So who's on the promo?
0: Some people.
1: Okay.
0: The whole crew. Everybody except us.
2: Well, I like being left out.
0: You like being left out?
2: Yeah, I want to be behind the scenes.
0: I think it's trash. We're up front.
1: Okay. Can I go for it?
0: You want to do it?
1: Yeah. Ready? Okay, I can't have you. I'm not looking at Bailey, all right? Milwaukee, mark your calendars. Join us tomorrow for the Truth Family Fest, Saturday, August 22nd. 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

0: 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So we're going to be there.
1: So
0: we kicking it off at 11 a.m. and we're going from 11 to noon and then...
1: Whatever.
0: Okay.
1: 11 to noon. That's when you want to be there for us. Hey. We have an intern. She's in the video. Did you see that?
2: Bam! Yeah, I'm watching the video
1: You're
2: right
1: watching
2: now.
1: The video now? The intern kicks off the video. That's dope. That's dope. I love it.
0: Listen.
1: That's an amazing thing.
0: Bailey, you had some very...
1: You're not in the video, Homer. I just want to break it down to you.
2: Well, we're out of here pretty fast. I mean, I'm out of here after Sherwin's show. So.
1: You are?
2: Yeah.
1: Okay, so you're not going to be there. You're not going to be here for there tomorrow?
2: Oh, tomorrow I'm shooting a wedding, so no.
1: Oh, okay. Okay. Okay.
0: All I'm all trying right. to do is get into some of the
1: Well, Homer
0: topics.
1: And I don't know who's going to be producing here, but Homer and I will be there. From 11 to noon for the broadcast.
2: Yeah, I saw, I just watched the promo. Yeah, we're not in it.
1: Not in it.
2: Oh.
1: Yeah. Sherwin's not in it. Maybe it had something to do with you and the shows that you produced.
0: To the producer, Xavier, to pay order in the producer studio, order in this studio.
1: What?
0: Order to the show. What are we doing? Let's stop the music.
1: We're going to have a good time tomorrow, though.
0: Yes.
1: Because we're there from 11 to noon. After that, I don't know. What we got some performances and stuff, right?
0: Yes. Bailey.
1: What?
0: Y'all hear the what? Listen.
1: I can't tell my truth.
0: Really?
2: It was a cool promo video, though.
0: Really, though, baby?
1: It was cool, wasn't it?
0: She gonna say, yeah, I it was cool. You gonna cool use my video. Own thing against me?
1: Huh? But, you know, they use celebration in there. I think we might be able to get fined for that.
2: You know, I couldn't hear the audio. I just kind of lip read.
1: Okay. Yeah, they use this celebration cool.
0: Okay.
1: We could,
0: you know,
1: you're only supposed to use that for the song that it is, like if you're playing it in rotation.
0: Okay.
2: I didn't know that.
1: They made a lot of money off of a lot of people for that. Yeah. Hey, Homer.
0: Yeah. Hey.
1: They might want to take that off.
0: Okay.
1: just a song, though. The rest of the video is really cool.
0: You know, some of the stories that Bailey sent
1: Of course,
0: me,
1: we're not in it.
0: I'm trying.
1: What?
0: Bailey!
1: What?
2: It's a cool video, Homer.
1: It is a cool video, Homer. Have you seen
0: yes,
1: it?
0: Yes, I saw it. You know. Okay. You sent in, some stories, topics that we could talk about.
1: Okay. And I mean, Xavier, we both do that.
0: CBS 58. You got to CBS 58. It says a Racine woman is recovering after ex-boyfriend accused of shooting and stabbing her with a screwdriver.
1: Right. Is that not crazy?
0: Yes.
1: Racine, what is going on out there?
0: Racine.
1: Listen.
0: There's portions of Racine's that is about it.
1: He did it in front of people, too.
0: Yes. Yes.
1: Like, she literally ran. Y'all got to see that. You got to play the clip because.
0: Yeah, that's why I gave him the name.
1: Yeah. You know.
0: Bailey sends hers to me. They don't come to Xavier. So.
1: Well, it's because my link for his. So we got to get that straight because my link for your email is not working.
0: So what I try to do is I try to copy all of the links that you send and I include them in an email that I send to him.
1: So.
0: But

0: So I believe he is, he found it, but we'll let him make sure that he got it queued up and any beginning commercials for CBS 58 plays and we get that out of the way. But that is crazy.
1: I feel some type of way about it, though, because she, like, literally video recorded the whole thing.
0: Right.
1: I feel some type of way about that. She recorded the, I guess, because she wanted her family to know what was happening with her.
0: Yeah. Well, we got the video.
1: Yeah, we got the video, y'all. It's crazy. So
0: if you are on our YouTube page and Facebook Live.
1: Yeah, Facebook Live.
0: You should be able to watch it with
1: us. We're live on Facebook, y'all.
0: All right. So, well, now, let's see. You know what? Because of the extra time that was used discussing the video, the promo video, we'll do it after we come back from
1: break. What do you mean?
0: Bailey, you know him well, what I mean.
1: That promo video is hot.
0: It is.
1: It's dope.
0: It is.
1: We just not in it.
0: Bailey!
1: To make it better. Okay. Hey, it's my truth.
2: We're here too early.
0: You know what?
1: No, that's not what it was.
0: You know.
1: Because they have come here early. To get audio from us.
0: Listen.
1: Are they not?
0: Bailey! Oh, yeah, we got to take care of some bills. 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I'm the legendary Homer Blow, along with my girl.
1: Bailey Coleman.
0: We'll be black. 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

0: before we went to our break, we were talking about this video clip from CBS 58 that we wanted to show you about the Racine woman who's recovering after her ex-boyfriend accused of shooting and stabbing her
1: with a
0: screwdriver.
1: Man.
0: And,
1: wait till y'all see this video.
0: Yeah, so we're going to play that video clip. And Truth Nation, we definitely need to talk about that. The truth calls.

0: Lynn line is 833-212-1017. And as usual, on our YouTube page and Facebook Live, you can like and follow, like and subscribe on YouTube, and you can watch the video along with us if you haven't seen it. So, Xavier, if you can play that clip for us, CBS 58.
1: So Bryce Beck, hopefully you're having a nice Thursday. And tonight, a Racine woman recovering after police say her ex-boyfriend shot her and stabbed her in the head with a screwdriver.
2: A video given to CBS 58 by the victim's family shows the terrifying moments unfold as she runs and calls for help. Andy Bernhardt joins us live in the studio. And Andy, you were able to speak with someone nearby who was actually held at gunpoint during this?
3: Yeah, Natalie and Jessup, Stuart Brown tells me it was just like any other day at his auto shop Tuesday until a woman ran into his garage screaming for help. Video shared with us by the woman and her family shows the moment the victim's ex-boyfriend, who police say is Luke Gruhl, shows up outside of her door and chases her. A warning, this can be hard to watch.
4: What are you doing? Oh my God.
3: Video taken by the victim shows her running out of a home after gunshots go off, screaming for help.
4: Help me! Help me! He's cutting through! Help me!
3: That's when Stuart Brown says the woman ran into his auto shop on Washington Avenue in Racine.
5: She came running in, and I'm walking over here, screaming her brains out, and I'm going, what's going on?
3: Brown says it escalated quickly when a man with a gun showed up.
5: He comes running in like this with a pistol. And here I am, bam, in my face. I said, whoa, I came running out here. And I says to my guys and my customer, get out, someone's got a gun.
3: His coworker was inside as the woman was attacked.
5: She was down over here. He was pistol whipping her, bam, bam, bam. And then he's over here, he says, hey, get off her. And then he just turns around, boom, pointed right in his face. What's he gonna do?
3: Brown says the man pointed the gun at him, too, before he was able to run across the street to the fire department for help.
5: When I seen that gun, it was, am I going to go home?
3: Police say 23-year-old Luke Gruhl, the woman's ex-boyfriend, shot her and stabbed her in the head with a screwdriver. Gruhl was arrested on scene and admitted to shooting her. He's charged with attempt of first-degree intentional homicide, armed burglary, and pointing a firearm at another.
5: I'd like to see him locked up for quite a while. He don't deserve to be on the streets. He's a punk. He's an idiot.
3: I did speak with a family member today, and they say she's still processing and recovering and isn't ready to speak yet. But Natalie and Jessup, she's been very vocal on social media, sharing her story of survival.
6: So glad she survived. Andy Bernhardt live in studio. Thank you. Now, if you or someone you know is in a domestic violence situation and needs help, the Women's Resource Center has a 24-hour crisis line. You can either call or text them. And we do have these numbers and information on our website as well, CBS58.com.
0: That was traumatic.
7: Yes, it was. Very traumatic.
0: Terrifying to everybody who ended up being there. Just, you know what I mean? Around it. And he obviously didn't give a damn.
7: Not at all. I'm glad she did get away. I think that saved her life, but at the same time, that was traumatic.
0: I think that, you know, in the day and age that we're in right now, it was very important that, of course, she needed to try to get away to save herself. But if you know you are in a DV type situation, you know that you have an ex. And this is for men and women.
7: Yes.
0: That you do. Now, this is a time that you record so you'll have the evidence of the person, you know, you're telling them, leave, get away from my home, get away from my apartment, whatever it might be, leave my parents' house or whatever.
7: Right.
0: And to capture the actions of that person.
7: Yeah.
0: So hopefully now the person will be put away.
7: Yeah.
0: Because oftentimes I've seen some people go and they call and the person may get arrested, but then all of a sudden they're accepting the calls again and now they're not ready to pursue. But in some of those situations, the state will take up the case.
7: Yeah.
0: And but yeah, because of all the evidence that they do have already.
7: Right.
0: And but yeah, so you have to have, I always talk about a paper trail.
7: Yeah.
0: Like, if things like this are going on, it's very important.

0: my opinion, that you document it.
1: Mm-hmm.
0: Don't feel like you're calling the police too much.
1: Right.
0: Don't feel like, you know, you keeping a diary of a night that they came by and was beating on your bedroom window, mm-hmm. or whatever the case may be. Document all of that information.
1: Yeah. Yeah.
0: Because in worst case scenario, if you have to defend yourself,
1: mm-hmm.
0: you can have some documentation
1: right.
0: that this has been an ongoing issue.
1: Mm-hmm.
0: And it's not just, oh, you just happen to do this because you know. No.
1: Right.
0: It, oftentimes, it's something that's built up.
1: Right.
0: And you've been trying to get help. You document when you've had to call a family member or your mm-hmm. best friend over because of this person that is acting violently.
1: Mm-hmm.
0: You know, just document it all. Document it all. And the best way outside of just journaling it is to just call law enforcement and let them know, hey, my ex, again, he keeps coming over here.
1: Right.
0: You know, and if you can get the restraining order, get a restraining order.
1: Right.
0: Just so you can say you've done all the things in case you have to defend yourself.
1: Right.
0: Because of being in imminent danger.
1: Mm-hmm.
0: So, yeah.
1: Yeah.
0: So she did, you know, she did what she should have done.
1: I'm just glad she was able to run out.
0: I'm glad she's alive.
1: Yeah, I am too. I'm glad she had the chance, because if she would not have run,
0: mm-hmm.
1: she probably wouldn't be alive today. So I'm thankful that she did, and that she went someplace where she at least had some witnesses
0: mm-hmm.
1: to what was going on, you know?
0: Right. LaRon Taylor on our YouTube page said, this is one of those I'm glad he's not black moments.
1: That part.
0: I'm glad she's potentially going to be okay physically.
1: Yeah.
0: That goes without saying. Hopefully she'll be able to get some counseling. Yeah.
1: Yeah, because that's going to be key.
0: Mm-hmm.
1: It's going to be key for her, because that was just, I mean, that was terror.
0: Yeah, absolutely.
1: I mean, you know, I felt some type of crazy just watching the video. So I know she felt like, yeah, so.
0: Mm-hmm.
1: That's definitely going to need some counseling right there.
0: Yep. Yep.
1: And he need to be gone. He need to be up under the jail.
0: Yeah. Yeah. You know, but, you know, oftentimes, I mean, the people, you got to follow through.
1: Yeah.
0: You know,
1: yeah.
0: Don't let it just be heat of the moment situations. And then all of a sudden, you know what? I don't want to, you know, I'm not going to do it now. Just stay away from it.
1: Because you think of the person that,
0: yeah, that
1: you think of the representative that you met.
0: Right. Right.
1: There's no way
0: mm-hmm.
1: you've beaten me with a gun or whatever they said he was doing allegedly
0: mm-hmm.
1: that I'm not going to be like, oh, no.
0: Right.
1: You've been the, no.
0: Right.
1: You know, but some people, you know, when they're used to that and they're in those DV situations, they do, you know.
0: They can say allegedly all they want. I heard the gun. I saw the gun. Yeah, he had that gun.
1: Yeah.
0: But, yeah, so, again, use the places that, you know what I'm saying, are available.
1: Mm-hmm.
0: If you are in DV situations, please use the things that are available for you, men and women.
1: Yes.
0: You know, that are going through this. And another area that some people don't talk about, but I like to talk about because I think it's important, is how many of our youth are going through this, our teen
1: yeah.
0: girls, our teen boys. A lot of these teens are so quick
1: mm-hmm.
0: to point these illegal guns that they have
1: yeah.
0: at their girlfriends.
1: Yeah.
0: And threaten to shoot them.
1: Yeah.
0: And will sometimes fire a shot into the wall or, you know what I mean, somewhere in the home, drive by, shoot gunshots into the home or the apartment.
1: Absolutely.
0: And so, you know, we have to stay in our, and I know they may be grown now, but some of them are not. They're 15 and 16, and they're in these relationships. So, like, when we hear the situation where this 15-year-old was charged in connection with the fatal shooting of David Krause near Milwaukee Harbor District.
1: Mm-hmm.
0: So when we hear about that, when we hear that there are now two teens that are charged in the 414-day murder, prosecutors have charged a 16-year-old
1: mm-hmm.
0: Breonte Tyler and 15-year-old Stallone Daly with felony murder. You know,
1: right?
0: you got to think that these people are in relationships oftentimes with some of the girls out here. And they always keeping a gun with them. And it's usually a violent situation. There's even video clips that you can see of some of that where it's like he's literally holding guns to the girl head and threatening to, like, if you don't say this, I'm telling you, you ain't going to say nothing about me, you know? And it's like, damn. And that's so traumatic because it's traumatic if you're grown.
1: Yeah.
0: Now, if you're a teen, but it's some sickness in some of them, in my opinion, because they have opportunities and families that love them and care about them, and they still won't let it go.
1: Well, you know what? Those are those type of situations. I also don't want us to smooth over the men that are in these situations that are being abused.
0: Yep, I never do.
1: Because just like it was a few months ago, this happened in Racine as well.
0: Mm-hmm.
1: A young lady I think she was convicted. But anyways, stabbed her boyfriend in the heart with a fork because he brought her, you know, he brought chicken to the house. He didn't want to go out to dinner. He wanted to eat at the house. And she got mad and literally stabbed him in the heart.
0: Yep.
1: It killed him right there. And, you know, you hear the family tell it he was a very nice guy.
0: Mm-hmm.
1: And he was in an abusive situation.
0: And
1: supposedly.
0: When I talk about that portion of it, Bailey, it's shunned upon. Like, if a man comes out and says, yeah, you know, hey, the lady in my life, be it just his woman or his wife, abuses me all the time. If he's around his guys and we hear him say that, oftentimes we're going to laugh. We're like, dude, your wife ain't but this tall and she ain't but this big.
1: Right.
0: And so the laughter starts. And then instead of the man still being able to tell his truth, he's now, man, you know I was playing with y'all.
1: Yeah.
0: You get what I'm saying? Yeah. So now he lives in this place and feels like he can't even go tell his best friends, his guys, that, you know, that he's dealing with this situation and without being judged and to feel like, you lying, man.
1: Well,
0: that woman ain't did that to you.
1: And here's the crazy part about it. A lot of our brothers, if they were, and a lot of young men and men in general, if they were raised correctly, we're taught not to hit women, not to raise a hand to a woman, to be more respectful. But then when they get with somebody that isn't that way, you know, that's used to fighting and brawling and talking crazy and all the things, you know, but they're mannerable and they're doing what they're supposed to do. You know, not all men are all hard and all that kind of stuff. That don't make you no man to me.
0: That part. We got to get ready to take care of some bills. Truth Nation, we want to hear your truth on this situation again when we talk about DV and then talking about the men that are also in DV situations.
1: Yeah, absolutely.
0: And again, it's like the silence.
1: Yeah.
0: The silence is there because, again, we don't want to be looked at or alienated. And we use it as conversation pieces sometimes.
1: Absolutely.
0: We'll be like, oh. But tell them what you told us, man. They listen to this. And it's Joe, and then that's where he has to put on his man face on and be like, man, I told y'all I was playing. We got to take care of some bills. 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

0: Don't forget, 8 a.m. Central Standard Time. It'll be time for What the Business Is.
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1: Bailey Coleman.
0: It's powered by We Energies, delivering the energy that powers local businesses. So, again, when we go to our next break,
1: yep.
0: y'all need to start calling.
1: Yep.
0: 833-212-1017. 833-212-1017. That's after we go to our next break.
1: Yeah, and the who, what, when, where, phone number, website for more information. That's what you need to have.
0: That's right.
1: Okay?
0: That's right. You're going to learn this morning.
1: And if you're having an event,
0: mm-hmm.
1: Let's just stick to one event that you're doing, because I know one of my cousins was on last week, and she had a whole range. Let's just do the first event.
0: Right.
1: Okay?
0: Right.
1: That's all we doing, the first event.
0: That part.
1: Don't string them all together, just the first one.
0: You're going to learn today.
1: We'll get to the other ones in other weeks.
0: That part.
1: All right? Stick to one event.
0: That part. When we went to break, we were talking about the DV situation, and Bailey was speaking about men that go through it, and it's one of the things that I always try to include when I talk about DV, because, again, it's not often talked about, you know? And a lot of men suffer in silence.
1: Yeah.
0: And, again, I can admit, before I just really thought about it, so, I mean, it's been over a decade or so now, maybe more than that, that I turned on, like, hold on. These brothers are really going through something. And we often, laugh at it, you know? And I can say that there was a point

0: It's been like over 20 years ago now, but mm-hmm. that when some men that I know would end up saying, you know, around a group of us, mm-hmm. yeah, man, like my girl, man, she be, you know, she be jumping on me, man, and this, that, and the other. Man, your big old self, man, come on, man. You can, right. Man, we see your girl, man. We see your wife, man. Come on, man. You got to be kidding.
1: She's 5'1". Right. What are you talking
0: all
1: about?
0: All those things. And, yeah. And so even as they try to be like, no, man, I mean, I'm for real. Dude, come on. And they laughing. You know, right. We be laughing and whatnot.
1: Right.
0: And then that's when they put up the shield and be like, you know, I'm man. You know, ain't no way in hell, man, right. that I was gonna let her do that to me.
1: Right.
0: I'm just saying, man. But yeah, y'all crazy, man. Nah, man. Man, please.
1: Men that are appropriately raised are mm-hmm. taught not to hit women.
0: That part.
1: I mean, that just is what it is.
0: Mm-hmm.
1: But these days, some of these ladies.
0: Yep.
1: Ain't ladies. They
0: what are
1: they? Brawl sisters.
0: Okay.
1: They ready to get out and do a brawl.
0: Mm-hmm.
1: They're ready to fight.
0: Yeah.
1: You know?
0: Mm-hmm. Mm-hmm.
1: For whatever reason, they came out fighting.
0: That part.
1: And, you know, it's, I mean, you're not supposed to hit nobody.
0: That's right.
1: But then I also remember my mom saying, if somebody hits you, you better hit them.
0: Oh, yeah. Oh, yeah. That has been instilled in so many of us. Like, yeah.
1: Yeah.
0: Like, hashtag that part, hashtag facts. You're gonna learn today.
1: You know.
0: But people should keep their hands to themselves.
1: Yeah, absolutely. Whether you're a man or a woman and a woman, a man, mm-hmm. whatever the case.
0: That's right. That's right.
1: Hands to yourself.
0: Mm-hmm.
1: You don't need to do all that.
0: That part.
1: That includes putting your fingers and stuff in people's face, because I know that's a match that can be struck as well.
0: Absolutely.
1: You know.
0: Absolutely.
1: Let's just, you know, be respectful.
0: Mm-hmm.
1: Be nice to people. I don't know whatever happened to that. But someplace along the lines, that went by the wayside. People don't, you know, show that common respect.
0: Yeah.
1: You know.
0: Yeah, absolutely. And I think that everybody deserves that. And I'll give the common courtesy respect, but the rest of my respect has to be earned.
1: That part.
0: You feel what I'm saying?
1: Yeah.
0: But, it is a crazy situation and world that we are in right now, to whereas all of the things that would normally seem like common sense.
1: Right.
0: It's a lot of people, everybody got it, but everybody don't
1: use everybody
0: it.
1: Ain't got it.
0: Yeah, they do. Yeah, they do. Bailey, I can give you the test. I can give you the test. I can give you the test.
1: The test.
0: Yes, I can give you the test. Listen, you sit there and say that, right? What about that same person if they're at a stoplight downtown? You know how many people down here where we are downtown may be, what do y'all call it, unhoused, homeless, or may have some mental health issues or whatnot, and they standing on these bus stops. Do you realize if they didn't have common sense, how many people would be ran over by buses and cars downtown? Because you would just walk right out. You'd walk right out. Nope. When they see that little hand go up and it stay there, and it stay there, until they see that man go into the walking position, they standing right there with everybody else. I don't care if they still talking to themselves and all of that. They are not. So
1: Hey, Davey, that's a good poll for the YouTube channel.
0: I rebel when people say, everybody ain't got common sense. Yes, they do.
1: Does everybody have common sense?
0: Yes, they don't always use it.
1: Everyone has common sense.
0: Yeah, listen, they do. Because again,
1: I'm going to put that on the Facebook too. For
0: the crimes
1: that
0: we're experiencing in the city. The crimes that we're experiencing in the city. When law enforcement pulls up, what do? Run. When the lights come on, the cherries and berries come on, and they know that they own something or they may be a wanted suspect, what do? They create a high-speed pursuit. Why? Because they didn't want to get caught. When they end up crashing, whether they've injured somebody else or not, what do? When they get out of the car, they run. That's common sense.
1: That's common sense.
0: So
1: that means
0: I'm not
1: they
0: buying.
1: Know they got to
0: That's
1: get out the way.
0: That's all I'm saying. That's all I'm saying. That's all I'm saying. So, you know, yeah, people can act like, well, everybody ain't got common. Yes, they do. Yes, they do. They know how to roll a blunt. They know how to drink lean. They know how to do all of these other things,
1: that
0: but now we're supposed to stop.
1: They got common sense because they know how to drink lean.
0: You know how to go buy it? You know how to go buy it? How you going to get it? You went and bought it? You get what I'm saying? How you
1: going
0: to mix
1: said.
0: It together? So they got it, but it's selective when they choose to use it. That's the garbage part
1: about
0: it.
1: It's selective.
0: Mm-hmm.
1: Y'all make sure you chime in. The poll is up
0: mm-hmm.
1: on our YouTube chat, and it is up on our Facebook. If you're checking us out on Facebook, 1017 The Truth,
0: mm-hmm.
1: right there on Facebook in the chat there.
0: Yep.
1: Just express. We need to know what you think, too.
0: Yeah,
1: we want to
0: know
1: what everybody think. We want to shout everybody out. We want to get it popping on Facebook too, just like we have it on YouTube.
0: Absolutely, but yeah. So yeah, I don't buy into that. I ain't know any better. That's a lie. That's a lie. How you know how to pull the trigger?
1: Everybody got comments. Okay. Well, our poll is going already.
0: Mm-hmm.
1: Okay. Do you believe everyone has common sense? 22% says yes. 70% says no.
0: Hmm.
1: Now it's 30% says yes. 70% says no.
0: So it's a majority saying that they don't believe it. But again, I just
1: you got that basic.
0: It.
1: You got that basic. They should have that basic.
0: They do.
1: They do?
0: Listen. Listen.
1: State your case, Mr. Blow.
0: As I have. Well, it's time to get ready to take care of some business.
1: Uh-huh.
0: So we'll have to take this up.
1: Y'all keep going with the poll.
0: Yeah, after we're done with what the business is, because I need you to call in after that and after we finish with what the business is and state your no, they don't. So again, I can continue to prove so many different ways where you know they do.
1: Yeah.
0: They absolutely do. How do they know how to use a phone?
1: They may not
0: how do they know how to go live and film crimes that they doing
1: some,
0: and other
1: some people?
0: Some people
1: just had a,
0: that's
1: they
0: common
1: just had
0: sense.
1: A push button.
0: That's common sense. They how you know how to push the button? How do you know which button to push?
1: Because somebody said, listen, push this button.
0: Now, how do you know which button to push? I'm just saying, how do you know how to say,
1: they
0: call my
1: phone.
0: Mama? Now, I got you. See, I was just already there. Call my mama. I ain't trying to hear it. Let's debate.
1: Keep
0: we gonna
1: going.
0: Do it after we take care of the. No,
1: yeah.
0: We gotta take care of the business. Now.
1: Yeah, we do.
0: So
1: we
0: gotta get ready to take care of these bills.
1: But y'all keep going on the poll on the YouTube
0: yeah,
1: and on the Facebook.
0: Yeah, we damn sure don't talk about it after we get done with what the business is.
1: 833. I said everybody got common sense.
0: 833-212. They just choose when to use it.
1: Yeah,
0: they just choose when to use it.
1: Selective.
0: 833-212-1017. That is the truth calling in line, but it's now turning into the what the business is line.
1: Yes.
0: Start calling now, 833-212-1017. 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
11: If you were supposed to be at work at 8 a.m., you're late.
0: What?
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0: 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You got an event coming up. 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
1: Just stick to that first event you got going on, though. Just the first.

0: 833-212-1017. Y'all call in now because we about to get this popping. 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
1: 11 a.m. to 2 p.m.
0: Homer and I will be there from 11 to noon.
1: That part. We're going to start
0: it off. We out. So we need y'all to be there on time.
1: Yep.
0: On time.
1: See, I'm
0: sorry. Homer's going to bring his gavel collection.
1: I'm going to bring.
0: So you can see her in person.
1: Yeah, you can see my gavels.
0: Miss Shay Shay Foo Foo mug. Shay Shay Foo Foo mug.
2: All right. So you're going to bring all your mugs?
0: No, I'm just going to bring the Shay Shay Foo Foo one.
1: Okay, so I'm going to bring...
2: You only have to bring one gavel then.
1: No, I'm going to bring baby gavel and baby girl gavel.
0: I can't bring all the mugs. I got five mugs.
1: So we can go to the phone lines.
0: Oh, sorry.
1: We got to go to the business line. Y'all making what the business is about what we taking. I need to find out what the business
0: is. We talk about the event tomorrow. First event.
1: But I'm saying the other part. Like right now.
0: Yeah.
1: Let's go to what the business lines. Call in now. 833-212-1017.
0: That's it.
1: Tiffany. Great morning. What the business is? Can you tell us what the business is? Tiffany? All right, Tiffany.
0: Okay, see, Tiffany wants to talk about the mugs again. So I'm not going to be able to bring the full mug collection.
1: We got other what the business calls.
0: Oh, okay.
1: But I don't hear Tiffany.
0: All right.
1: Tiffany, are you there? Nope.
0: Tiffany gone.
1: Tiffany.
0: See?
1: All right, we're going to.
0: She wanted to hear about the mugs and the gavels and such.
1: Bailey! Order in the studio, Bailey.
0: Okay.
1: Order in the studio.
0: Okay,
1: let's go to Arthur Terrell B. Great morning. Love you. Appreciate you. What the business is? Can you tell us what the business is?
3: Good morning. I am Arthur Terrell B. of Coloring for the Soul. I'm calling in to let listeners know that there's another resource when it comes to grief. A lot of people don't necessarily like to talk about their grief, which is why I created Still Here, Coloring for the Soul in Times of Grief, which is a coloring book and journal that allows people the opportunity to express their feelings through coloring journaling at their own pace. I will be in attendance tomorrow at the Truth Family Fest, so if you'd like to stop by and preview the books, I'll be there with the original along with the 7 additional stages of grief coloring books. So, yeah, thank you.
0: All right.
1: Thank you.
0: Another one for True Family Fest. Love to see it. Y'all make sure y'all come out tomorrow.
1: Yep.
0: Tomato.
1: We've got Samantha, I believe, Team Till 365. Great morning. Love you. Appreciate you. What the business is? Can you tell us what the business is?
4: Yes, below. Gratitude morning to you and the amazing Bailey. I just wanted to report on the Heal the Hood Back to School Block Party and Resource Fair that will be happening on August 29th from 12 until 6 p.m.

0: urban fantasy series Grave Matters and Grave Intentions. 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She's a Milwaukee-based mambo. 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
1: Mm-hmm.
0: So I love for Milwaukee readers who enjoy dark urban fantasy and mystery and local settings to check out Tara Graves.
2: Oh, nice.
1: All right. Thank you, Brent.
2: Thank you.
1: All right.
0: Thank you for supporting local authors.
1: Absolutely. We're going to try Tiffany again.
2: Okay, Tiffany.
1: Great morning. Love you. Appreciate you.
2: We're glad
1: what
2: you're back.
1: What the business is? Can you tell us what the business is?
3: Good morning. Can you hear me?
1: Yes, we got you now. 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
1: All right. Thank you, Tiffany. Glad that we were able to get you. All right. We're going to, you're listening to What the Business Is. If you have a business and you got an event coming up, hit us up on the What the Business Is line at 833-212-1017. 833-212-1017.
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1: See, I'm already.
2: You know, I'm there. All right.
1: We do this.
2: All right.
1: I believe we have Gina. Gina on the line. Great morning. Love you. Appreciate you. What the business is, Gina? Can you tell us what the business is?
4: Yes. Good morning, Overblow and Bailey.
2: Good morning.
4: I love you guys.
1: We love you too.
4: I'm calling because we are New Career Services. I'm the owner of New Career Services. And we're going to be down at the Vendor Fest tomorrow. 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We're going to be giving away some cash tomorrow, y'all.
2: All right.
4: So we're going to have, we're going to be giving away $100 at noon. We're going to be giving away $200 at 1 o'clock.
2: I did.
4: And the grand prize is going to be $500 at 1:45.
1: Wow.
4: That's Neil Cool Services. We will be at the booth tomorrow.
1: True Family Fest.
4: You can earn cold hard cash, y'all.
2: Somebody's
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2: Mm-hmm.
4: Make sure you come find Neil Courier Services. We're also gonna be doing gift baskets as well. And those are participation gift baskets at 11:45, 12:45, and 1:30. All of these are followed up by the cash giveaway. We're gonna have two drums, one for the cash and one for the gift participation basket. You can put your raffle tickets in whichever one you want. We do have bundles from $5, let's go $5 to $50.
2: All right.
4: And you can divide it however you want to. You can put it all in the cash or you can put it in a gift basket. But all tickets is going to be in the drum all day. So you can win once, you can win twice, you can even win three times.
1: All
4: of this is cash.
1: All right.
4: All of this is cash.
1: That's so what the business is right there.
4: Yeah, we're not going to do any cash apps and Venmos.
1: No.
4: Your ticket, and it matches. We putting that cash in your hands.
1: We got you. And we look forward to seeing you there. All right. We'll see you. We will see you. We'll definitely see you. We're going to Amber. Amber, what the business is. Can you tell us what the business is?
5: Good morning to you both. I love listening to you guys in the morning.
1: Thank you.
5: About my business, I have a adult daycare center. 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So if you're at home taking care of a loved one, whether it be your father, your dad, your disabled son or child, we're here to give them activities and stuff to do throughout the day. We go on different outings. We have in-house physical therapy. So we're just here to...

0: No, give those people at home taking care of their loved ones a break, and knowing that when their loved one is in our care, that they are in great hands and then taken care of properly.
1: So how do they get in contact with you, and a website, a phone number again? How do we get in contact with you?
0: So we can be reached at 414-877-7818. 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
2: Nice.
0: We're also available on Facebook at Resilient Hearts Adult Day Center. Also on Instagram as well at Resilient Hearts Adult Day Center.
1: All right.
0: So, yeah, if you guys are interested, please give us a call and schedule a tour of our beautiful facility and hear more about the services that we offer.
2: There you go.
1: Okay. All right. Get that number one more time, a little bit slower.
0: Okay. That's going to be 414-877-7818. Again, that's 414-877-7818.
1: Thank you, Amber. And again, because there's a lot of people that definitely need the services that y'all have. And thank you for having that patience.
2: Yeah.
1: Because you have to have patience because, you know, just like you're saying, even when it's like respite, you know what I'm saying? Like, hey, we're gonna give you a break because we know that this is kind of tough. And it's mentally draining on people. Some people, because it's a loved one, they won't say that it's mentally draining and how it has taken away from their social life.
2: Right.
1: And it's like
2: their
1: everything
2: life in
1: is there.
2: Absolutely. Yeah.
1: Yeah. So
2: you gotta have help.
0: Absolutely.
1: So what y'all do is so, so important.
0: It definitely takes a village.
2: Yes.
0: Yes, it definitely takes a village, and we would love to be a part of your village and give you that relief, that break. Because if you're not taking care of yourself, you can't take care of your loved one properly.
2: There you go.
0: And that's exactly what we're here for, to give you that break and that peace of mind, you know?
1: Mm-hmm. Absolutely. Thank you and your team
2: for
1: doing what y'all do. All right.
0: Thank you very much. You guys have a great day.
2: You too.
1: You as well. Again, you've been listening to What the Business Is on Truth in the Morning with the legendary Homer Blow Along My Girl.
2: Bailey Coleman.
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0: 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Gotta have it. Gotta have it. Welcome Black to Truth in the Morning on the award-winning 101.7 FM, The Truth. I am the legendary Homer Blow along with my girl,
1: Bailey Coleman.
0: And we are having this debate and they going at it on the YouTube page. I don't know what the Facebook page is looking like.
1: The poll
0: is kicking my ass. They are right. Talking about.
1: Yeah, let me give you.
0: No, everybody ain't got common sense.
1: Let me give you the latest numbers on the poll.
0: Mm-hmm.
1: Do you believe, the question is, do you believe everyone has common sense?
0: Mm-hmm.
1: Those that say yes and agree with you, Homer, are at 26%.
0: Mm-hmm. I said I'm getting my ass kicked.
1: And the no's are at 74%.
0: Mm. Now, they had common sense to say that. They had common sense to answer the poll. But yet, 74%. Do you know what that is saying? That's saying that most of you that are commenting on this poll don't have common sense. For the ones who are...
1: No.
0: Hold on. Because 74% is a high number. So you telling me that that's not signifying that... They don't have common sense?
2: I think you may be confusing mental, like being mentally disabled and common sense.
0: Ain't nobody saying mentally disabled. Even some people that may be considered mentally disabled, they can play sports. They can do a whole lot of things. Don't underestimate the things that people who are mentally or physically challenged can and can't do.
1: That's true.
0: So I'm telling you. So we saying that, like some people talking about, hey, great morning, love you and appreciate you. Yes, listening to us. All right, we appreciate that. Hey, Jane, we appreciate you.
1: You know, we love it when y'all come down. One morning, y'all should just come down here with us.
0: They ain't got the common sense to do
1: that. Well,
0: that's what they're saying.
1: Listen.
2: Yeah, they won't be able to find a place to park.
0: Yeah, they won't find. I'm just saying. But
1: I'm just saying.
0: Call in, please.
1: Yes, we have a whole area out here where you could come and eat and have breakfast.
0: Del Mac said, "Blow, if they had common sense, they would have said yes." And this is where I'm going. See, so if you said,
1: okay, explain, Homer.
0: I just did. I was saying.
1: Explain again, because
0: okay. So, all right, let's read some of the comments. And then I can, that are pros or cons,
1: okay.
0: We can go there.
1: Let's see here. Yeah, Blow, they got common sense. They know the right ones to play games with.
0: Hashtag that part, hashtag facts. Huh. Some people be like, don't play with me. And people know, be like, all right, you know what? Yeah, this might not be the right battle.
1: Okay.
0: That's common sense.
1: Having basic cognitive abilities and survival instincts does not equal having common sense.
0: It

0: does.
1: Or
0: sense or discernment.
1: Discernment.
0: It does.
1: I would argue that leading police on a high-speed chase is the opposite of common sense.
0: Why are they given a high-speed chase then? Why are they running? Why are they driving? Because they don't want to get caught by the police. Common sense. And why, if they survive, when they crash, do they jump out of the vehicle and run? Why aren't they sitting in the vehicle saying,
1: "That's their
0: okay, officer.
2: If they had common sense, they wouldn't even run.
1: Fight or flight.
0: No, they got it. That's why they ran. If you are a criminal, you will probably run. They got common sense to know that the police can arrest them. They know a law enforcement can arrest them. That's why we got to find them at somebody's house that are aiding and abetting and harboring the fugitive. Because those people know. And that woman was told that by Thomas Zollicoffer, "Hey, I killed 3 people. 2 on the south side, 1 on the north side."
2: She got no common sense. She let him stay with her and
0: no,
2: the kids.
0: No. She said it. She said she knew. She knew.
2: Yeah,
0: what
2: no
0: he
2: common
0: did.
2: Sense.
0: That is common sense. Common sense says she wasn't going to turn him in.
2: That's no common sense.
0: That is. So you got to think about what common sense is. I mean, just for real. It's common.
1: RC Creation said, "If you know how not to shoot yourself and dodge when being shot at, you got enough common sense to understand the value of life."
0: This is all I'm saying. So people that are trying to stretch it, y'all really reach it. But call in. The truth call in line, 833-212-1017.
1: Del Mac said, "Then you got the PWK that will say they don't know any better. Then I say, I bet you won't stick his hand in the fire because he know it will burn him." Huh?
0: But this is where I'm going. Like, listen.
1: Curly. That was from the, what's the name?
0: So there are so many people. Let me go with my common sense thing here, right? All right. So for all of the people that smoke blunts, I don't smoke weed. I don't do any kind of drugs. I don't do any of it, right? Whether it's from the earth or not, I don't.
1: It's from the earth.
0: I know. Not the
1: earth.
0: Not the stuff they're using now.
1: But the earth.
0: Not what they're using now.
1: I don't know, man. I don't know.
0: Because they got, it's chemically imbalanced now.
1: Okay.
0: So that ain't.
1: I ain't from the earth, though. It's from the earth.
0: Listen. And so when you have people that are rolling these blunts, uh-huh, knowing to
1: from the earth
0: slice open the swisher or whatever it is that they're using.
1: Swisher sweets.
0: Yeah, see?
1: Swisher sweets.
0: Common sense. Common sense. I just said swisher and you took it from there.
1: Listen, I didn't say I don't have common sense.
0: No, I know what I'm just saying. So they know to cut it open. They know to get rid of the contents that was originally in there and then put their own contents in. So, but they got all this with no common sense. They don't work in a factory where they manufacture these things, but they have enough, what is it? Common sense. And they've learned how to properly roll a blunt.
1: Swisher sweets.
0: Bailey loving it. But I'm just saying.
1: Dale Mack said, "Blow." If they have common sense, they would have said yes
0: on the poll, right?
1: Yes.
0: So, what else?
1: Let's see. Iron Taylor said, "If I came down there in the morning, I'd have the common sense to bring y'all breakfast."
0: There you go.
1: Now, see, I love that.
0: Right
1: there, we go.
0: And
1: bring
0: Jasmine
1: us some breakfast.
0: Gooden. This is where I'm going. Common sense doesn't mean making good choices. Right. That's all I'm saying. So let's not say they don't have common sense.
1: Well, let's see where your poll is at.
0: I know where the poll is at. They're whooping my ass.
1: You don't know where the poll is at.
0: Bailey, they whooping my ass.
1: Do you believe everyone has common sense?
0: Here we go.
1: The yeses have gone up.
0: By what, 3%?
1: Well, you're at
0: 20%. See what I'm saying?
1: You're at 23%.
0: So I went down.
1: Oh, you did go down, yeah.
0: I told you.
1: And the no's are at 75%.
0: Yeah.
1: Mm. LaRon said, skills and common sense are two different things. Mm.
0: Really? Really? These people, some of these people are really stretching this, right?
1: Kevin said, some reactions are survival skills, instincts, knee-jerk reactions.
0: What is common sense called?
1: And experience.
0: What is common sense called?
1: Common sense can be a mixture of any of all of those.
0: It's common sense. If I get ready to try to slap somebody and they move black,
1: what is that? Your poll went up.
0: Stop it, Bailey. We got to take care of some
1: bills. You're at 25% now. Okay. 75%.
0: I get it. I'm on an island.
1: Said no.
0: Cherie, you're on here. Do you believe it? What's your truth? We got to take care of some bills. The truth call-in lines are open. I'm getting my ass kicked by all these
1: 212-1017.
0: Just call don't and tell believe your that truth. We got common sense.
1: I just want to know.
0: So 833-212-1017. I'm getting Molly.
1: That's the truth call I'm getting Molly. Line. Yes. The truth talk line.
0: Bailey.
1: We can talk.
0: Order maybe in the studio, Bailey.
1: Maybe if we talk, we can get.
0: Can we go
1: we
0: to
1: can
0: break.
1: Get in the video?
0: Can we? Bailey, we're going to break. We are going to break. Common sense tells me.
1: Can we get in the,
0: Xavier, if we, cut us off in mid-sentence.
1: Maybe if we have more
0: we'll be
1: common
0: black.
1: Sense. We can get
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0: in
1: the heart
0: are.
1: Of downtown at the Avenue.
0: Yes, we are.
1: And common sense told me that as soon as you finish reading that live read, that I should come in and bring us black.
0: Oh, that
1: so
0: was
1: we
0: your can
1: go
0: sense?
1: To the line. Yes, that common sense.
0: That was your
1: sense
0: common
1: word.
0: Sense operating
1: Because if I would have
0: there.
1: Just been sitting here like, you'd have been like, Homer, you're not going to bring us black. I'm like, oh, I was supposed to bring us black. I ain't got no common sense. We're going to go to the common sense line.
0: We're gonna, okay.
1: 833-212.
0: Let's see what the poll is. Oh, look.
1: I know, Bailey.
0: No, look.
1: I'm being trounced. Listen, I ain't up to 20-something percent. I get it.
0: No, listen.
1: I get it.
0: You're up.
1: I get it. I don't care.
0: It's, you're at 28%
1: see what I'm
0: now.
1: Saying? That's all I'm saying.
0: Like, what?
1: I've accepted it.
0: Homer.
1: I've accepted
0: this is great news.
1: You really, Bailey.
0: Your portion of the poll has moved. I'm just saying.
1: Common sense tells me you're being facetious.
0: No,
1: all right?
0: I'm not.
1: Yes, you are.
0: What?
1: There it is. 833-212-1017. That's the truth. Call in line. Andre, great morning. Love you. Appreciate you. You hear the common sense debate. What's your truth?
2: Good morning. Your Honorable Judge Homer Blow, may I take the stand?
1: Yes, you
2: so
1: may.
2: So I can tell my truth.
1: Yes, you may.
2: So I can tell my truth.
1: Yes.
2: The whole truth and nothing but my truth.
1: That part.
0: All right,
2: yes,
0: then.
2: Yes, people have common sense. They just refuse to use it, or they use it as an excuse so they can escape accountability.
1: Hello.
2: They may not be able to handle that truth,
1: mm-hmm.
2: but they do have common sense. And we got to stop letting them off the hook because we say, he just ain't got no sense.
1: Really?
2: He got some sense. Because, man, they know not to get themselves caught by the police. That's for sure.
0: Mm-hmm.
2: How many criminals stand around and wait? You have to say, I did it.
1: Right.
2: Nah. They take it off and run the first chance they get.
1: That's it. But thank you, Andre. But that's it. Like I say, when people talk about, that's basic. That's common sense. Hello. I'm not trying to get hurt. Now, we just saw people just constantly just standing there and knowing that harm is right there or this big old piano is going to fall on them that's falling off a truck. Let me stand here and watch me die. You know what I'm saying? If there's something you touch and it's hot, but oh, that's hot. You get what I'm saying?
0: Yeah, I get it. Okay, off our YouTube chat, Chanel says common sense is a thinking process.
1: Hello.
0: You have to choose between what's right and what's wrong.
1: Hello.
0: Yeah.
1: That's it.
0: Taylor said common sense is your basic practical judgment of everyday life.
1: Hello.
0: Skills are specific abilities that you learn and practice to do tasks.
1: Hello.
0: Grown and Tatted said, everyone and everything is born with common sense. Whether we choose to use it is up to us.
1: That's it. That's why I say selective. People are being selective. And that's why some people be like, they ain't got no common sense. Yes, they do. Because you can check out a bunch of other things that they did that shows that they use their common sense.
0: Kevin said,
1: it's selective.
0: Break it down. Common sense is a sense that is common in all people. If you look around you, you would see that only senses that are common are sight, smell, touch, hearing, and speech.
1: So you're saying everything else you do is not common sense. So if I get ready to slap the sugar honey iced tea out of you,
0: what?
1: You are not going to defend yourself. You are not going to be like, you know, jump or whatever, or grab the person's hand and tell them, what the hell are you doing?
0: All of these comments
1: I'm about to slap you.
0: All these comments are off of our YouTube chat. Want to encourage everybody to join us, watch us live on YouTube. Enlightenment says, everybody has common sense, just like God bless everyone with free will, which is a conscious mind. So if you have a conscious mind, you absolutely have common sense. It's just not common to use it now.
1: That part. See, but these are all of the things, and this is why I'm saying where this is a lopsided debate, obviously.
0: Mm.
1: But the people are explaining exactly what I was explaining before we even put up the poll.
0: But those people must not be taking the poll because
1: I get it.
0: Monty Badger says humans don't have instincts.
1: Okay, so when a baby cries when it's born, that's not an instinct.
0: Kev said Homer's confusing common sense with experience and knowledge.
1: Really? So the baby had knowledge to cry.
0: The way you said that.
1: Really? The baby had knowledge to cry. You know what? when they spank me, I'm going to cry.
0: If they don't want to get hurt.
1: The hell are we talking about here?
0: If they don't want to.
1: You know what?
0: If they don't want to get hurt, explain why they run through red lights.
1: Why, the same reason they hobble when they get hit and they still try to not get caught, Minister Kevin. The same reason. I explained that part earlier. Maybe you just came in. Good morning.
0: Grown and tatted said even animals use common sense.
1: Yeah.
0: Most times you won't see a zebra just go lay in a lion's mouth.
1: Hello? And they could be drinking water and be, hold on. Antelope be like, hold on.
0: Your pole down a little bit.
1: Hold on.
0: Your pole is down a little bit.
1: Oh, I know I'm losing the pole.
0: I don't understand why you're losing the pole. You're all here preaching.
1: Listen. It's okay.
0: Do you believe everyone has common sense? The yeses, 27%.
1: Uh-huh.
0: And the noes, 73%. What happened, right, Homer?
1: What I said happened earlier. Common sense tells me that the majority of people feel like everybody doesn't have common sense.
0: I'm flabbergasted. I don't know what's happening.
1: I am not.
0: You're not?
1: I am not. But it explains a lot of things. It does explain a lot of things to me. So that's where I'm at.
0: What else does it explain to you?
1: It explains to me that enlightenment is on the truth call-in line at 833-212-1017.
0: That's where.
1: And I'd like to find out what enlightenment's truth is. So, great morning. Love you. Appreciate you, enlightenment. What's your truth?
3: So, I hope I don't offend nobody when I say this.
1: Hey, hold on. As long as it ain't no certain words now. Hold on. All right. Cool.
3: Well, I feel like the people that are saying that common sense is not common is the same people that probably don't use their common sense every day. Because if you coming outside and you got to walk across the street, common sense going to tell you not to walk across the street while that light is green, while that light is red. So if people saying that common sense is not common, that means they're not using it. Because God give us all intuition. He give us intuitive. He give us gut feeling. He give us instincts, everybody. And if you don't follow your first mind or your gut feeling or your instincts, you're going to be like, dang, I wish I would have used my first mind. I wish I would have followed my gut feeling. That's common sense.
1: Because mm-hmm.
3: if you go against that, you don't have common sense. People that don't have common sense are the same ones that go in churches and shoot it up, are the same ones that eat people, are the same ones that kill kids, that rape kids, that do. That's not common sense. Like, that's, I don't know, that's on a whole another level with something else, but everybody have common sense. Honestly, it shouldn't even really be a topic because,
1: right?
3: I mean, look at the world that we live in.
1: that part. And thank you for your call. Minister Kevin said, I think you're losing the poll is because you use the word everyone. It is. Listen, everyone has it. Whether they use it, Minister Kevin, that is the whole key. So that's the question. Does everyone have it? They do. But do they use it? I said that in the beginning.

0: beginning. Anytime I have a conversation about this, I said, but not everybody uses it. They got it, though.
1: Okay.
0: They use it selectively, some of them. Some of them use it selectively. Just like the stoplight thing, which I brought up earlier. Like, you know, why don't we see a lot more people flatten like pancakes downtown? Because even if they have some mental health issues, I've seen them stand with their carts or whatever at that corner in their tattered clothes at that corner.
1: They got carts.
0: Yeah, they got buggies, like from grocery stores or whatnot. Mm-hmm. That we used to make go-karts out of when I was coming up. Yep. Mm-hmm. You used to take the bottom off and put the little wooden plate on there and then a rope and steer it. And, yeah, somebody pushed you and all that good stuff. But anyway, yeah, common sense. That's why I say, yes, everyone has it, but does everyone use it? Now, that would have been a different question.
1: Right.
0: That would have been a different question.
1: Okay.
0: Does everyone use it? My question was, does everyone have common sense? And that answer, truly, in my opinion, is yes, they do. Now, I always say, but they don't always use it. So, or they're selective when they use it. Because there's certain things that they do. The same one that you said didn't have common sense is still hiding right now from law enforcement because they murdered somebody.
1: Mm.
0: Because they raped a kid. They raped a woman. They raped a man. They've done these different crimes, but now we got to spend man hours. How much does each homicide cost? $2 million.
1: Mm.
0: $2 million. But yet we're talking about what we don't have in our community. And we had a day where we had three homicides. $6 million.
2: Damn.
1: Mm-hmm. Mm.
0: You know what that could do for our community where we're talking about we need this and we need that?
1: Mm-hmm.
0: But yeah, don't nobody want to talk about that. We got to get ready to take care of some bills. 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
1: 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You're going to learn today.
0: Hey.
1: Hey. I know you see us on the radio.
0: True.
1: I know you hear us on the radio, too.
0: True.
1: That's why I'm the legendary Home Blow. Along with my girl.
0: Bailey.
1: Along with my girl.
0: Bailey.
1: Along with my girl.
0: Bailey.
1: Yeah. And we got common sense, too.
2: Another one.
1: We're going to learn today. We're going to learn today. Cobb Wellness. Great morning. Love you.
0: Shout out to Cobb Wellness. My girl Patrice over there. She's going to be at Family Fest tomorrow, too.
1: Yes. That part.
0: I heard she's going to be doing like back massages.
1: Okay.
0: I might have to roll through. I ain't going to lie.
1: Well, you know what? It's according to what time she gets. Well, she's going to be there early to set up.
0: Yeah.
1: So you might have to do it before we even go on the air.
0: She's going to have to come on and shout it out with us, too.
1: You know what I'm saying?
0: Yeah.
1: You probably have to, you know, go on and get that little touch up.
0: Yeah.
1: Before we go live.
0: I know, right?
1: Be like, what time you going to set up, Tree?
0: Exactly. Exactly.
1: Like, okay. Well, I'll be there this time anyway.
0: Exactly.
1: Like, I got you. And listen, we're going to come on the air like, I agree.
0: Great morning, everyone.
1: Why you seem so relaxed? Well, I'm calm.
0: I'm calm.
1: It's a wellness about it.
0: Yes. Yes. Exactly.
1: Hashtag that part, hashtag facts. So, yes, I'm clobbered in the polls.
0: No, not you.
1: Yeah, clobbered.
0: Wow.
1: Clobbered.
0: Oh, it wasn't too bad.
1: Yeah, it was.
0: No,
1: it was a massacre.
0: Bad. Oh, you got 26%.
1: It's a massacre.
0: Oh.
1: Massacre.
0: Oh, you know.
1: You know how many people were injured? 26 people were injured.
0: 26.
1: Yes.
0: 26.
1: Anything above 5.
0: Well, I love the
1: poll. It's a mass. It's mass, right?
0: I'm shooting out some hearts for the poll right now. If you're on, you see my hearts going.
1: Yeah. But they won't know what they are because they don't have common sense.
0: Right, that's true.
1: What are those hearts for? You know, what is this go live button for on my phone?
0: Exactly.
1: Why do I
0: just show Homer some love? Show Homer some love with some hearts there. He feel bad because his poll didn't go well.
1: I stand on business.
0: Send some hearts out, y'all.
1: Nope.
0: Go ahead.
1: No
0: Homer wants some hearts.
1: No hearts needed because everybody.
0: Do the laughing face.
1: We'll
0: then.
1: Just agree. Right, there you go. We'll just agree to disagree. That's all.
0: See, they sending hearts.
1: We'll just agree
0: to
1: disagree.
0: There we go.
1: I'm just telling you.
0: See, Patrice sent you some hearts.
1: We'll agree to disagree. That's all. And that's all it is. That's all it is.
0: Come on, Homer.
1: Because
0: they
1: sending
0: some hearts to you.
1: I'm going to continue to hold people accountable.
0: Our live chat.
1: I'm going to continue.
0: Sending you hearts because your poll. You lost your poll.
1: Listen, I am going to continue to hold people accountable. I'm going to continue to call people out because I know a lot of them know better. And whether they're doing better or not, that's a choice that they're choosing to make because everybody got choices.
0: They sending
1: you
0: some hearts.
1: So y'all can tell me. That they don't have common sense, and that's why we're dealing with
0: this. They showing you all kinds of love.
1: All I'm saying is,
0: Homer is refusing your love.
1: We have agreed to disagree, and it's okay.
0: Wait a minute.
1: That's how it goes.
0: Listen.
1: That's how it goes.
0: So the final tally on the poll.
1: I don't need it.
0: As they show you hearts.
1: No, you already said that it was 26.
0: Oh, listen, we got some laughing faces.
1: That's all I'm saying. That's all I'm saying. So
0: y'all cracked me up.
1: But I'm good with it.
0: I'm going to give you a final tally of the poll.
1: Didn't you just...

0: say I was 26 people?
1: No, no, you good. Listen.
0: Oh, it went down?
1: Do you believe everyone has common sense? The poll is...
0: The daggers.
1: They're not daggering.
0: No, you are. They're, you are putting in the dagger. No, you are pushing...
1: The yeses.
0: You're doing just like the person with the fork, except you have an actual knife.
1: Listen. The yeses are at 25%.
0: It went down another one. So that's what I'm saying.
1: Are at 75%.
0: Yeah, that's what I'm saying. So
1: and you're getting lots of laughing faces, laughing face emojis.
0: I know, I know.
1: And you're getting lots of hearts. People love you, Homer.
0: I know.
1: They love you.
0: 35 years in county.
1: Yeah, they love you, Homer.
0: I'm good with the good, the bad, the ugly, and the disagree. But still I stand, and still I rise. Still I stand, and still I rise.
1: Yes, you do.
0: That's all I'm saying.
1: You do.
0: So,
1: but it's all good.
0: They're going to learn today.
1: It's all good. Yeah, that was a great poll.
0: That
1: Homer.
0: Was a great massacre. It's cool. So, hashtag that.
1: Lots of love.
0: Hashtag
1: lots
0: facts.
1: Of love.
0: And
1: thanks, y'all, for sending all the hearts.
0: Yeah, but some people are giving people excuses.
1: No excuses.
0: It is.
1: No, you because feel like there's excuses.
0: Yeah, because if you say that everybody doesn't have common sense, everything they're doing makes sense to them. Be like, see, I ain't got to be held accountable because I ain't got common sense. That's a damn lie. Send your ass to prison for 20 years.
1: Ooh.
0: I'm just saying. I'd be damned if you get to say, well, I didn't know what I was doing.
1: Well, they don't use that
0: plead
1: anymore.
0: Plead insanity
1: they use the mental health
0: plead,
1: thing
0: that's
1: these
0: what I'm
1: days.
0: Saying. Plead
1: these
0: insanity.
1: Days these days, they have mental health issues.
0: Plead insanity. Plead insanity.
1: So you think it's insanity?
0: I'm just saying, if this is what we're going to do, because that's exactly what we're dealing with now when some people say they need to give them more time, like I would say. They needed this, like I would say.
1: Uh-huh.
0: They needed that. If you agree that they don't have common sense, then that means that they shouldn't be judged the way that people who have common sense are judged.
1: Well, you know,
0: so we should let a lot of the criminals and other bad behavior go unpunished because they don't have common sense.
1: You think so?
0: Because if you have common sense, you would be like, you know, y'all wouldn't be doing that. No, they're making a choice. They're using their common sense when it's selective. When somebody comes and say, hey, y'all get away from over there, they see law enforcement and now they want to scatter and this, that, and the other and make them chase them and all that kind of stuff.
1: So,
0: yeah, that's a sign of common sense
1: they
0: want to use it.
1: See, we were going to talk about something that we didn't get to, y'all. It wasn't
0: common sense. So.
1: the kids, they did the rabble rousing at State Fair.
0: Yeah, well,
1: they had a whole
0: list. They didn't
1: list.
0: Have common sense, though, Bailey.
1: They didn't have common sense to post that list on Facebook about the five things that you should do.
0: It was everywhere.
1: It was. They didn't have common sense to post. That wasn't common sense. You wouldn't post all that. And then people know who you are.
0: But they talked about all of the crimes that they
1: five,
0: that you should
1: five
0: do.
1: Five things that you should do at State Fair.
0: So how do they know to snatch your Cartiers off your face?
1: How do they know what Cartiers are?
0: Common sense. Chains, medallions, snatch it off their neck.
1: Yeah.
0: But the number one thing is go out there to fight.
1: Oh, what? Mr. Kevin said, Minister
0: Kevin
1: said, a lot of them have a sense of criminality and not common sense.
0: How are you using it? That's an oxymoron. You just said sense. Hello? You just... oxymoron your own comment, Minister Kevin. You said
1: Minister Kevin
0: the
1: alone.
0: Sense of criminality. Well, hello. You know what? We got to get ready to go.
1: We got to go.
0: It's the weekend. Tomorrow, we're excited. It is the Truth Family Fest.
1: Yes.
0: Riverside University High School.
1: Yes.
0: I'll be there with my common sense and all.
1: You sure?
0: Yes.
1: Okay.
0: Mine is on at all times.
1: At all times?
0: When I make a mistake, I have to admit it.
1: Okay.
0: It is what it is.
1: All right, then.
0: Bailey, what you got?
1: Trust God, do good. Something great is going to happen for you today. And you know what? We'll see you at True Family Fest tomorrow. We kick things off. We'll be there from 11 to noon. Make sure you're there.
0: All right. Up next, the award-winning Truth with Sherwin Hughes from 9 a.m. to noon, followed up by the lunch break with Ray Nitti and maybe Shannon. I believe she may be in studio today. I believe she may be in studio.
1: I heard she was.
0: And that's from noon to 2. And then, of course, 2 to 4 is still The Grapevine, but it's hosted by Ray Nitti. And then 4 to 7, we tap in with Jazz Tyler. Make sure y'all continue to give her some love and support. We both lost a couple of people that are very close and important to us. So if nobody has told you that they love you today, I need to let you know that I love you. Have a safe and enjoyable weekend, especially at the Truth Family Fest.
1: Yes.
0: 11 to 2 p.m. tomorrow, Riverside University High School. We are out of here for now. Xavier, thank you for a great show.
1: Thanks, Xavier.
0: And you wave. That's common sense. I said thank
2: you. It's a learned habit.
0: Yeah. Mm-hmm. Common sense. Bye.
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Good morning. Welcome to the program. You have made it to Friday, August 21st, 2026. At the end of the year, sometimes it's on New Year's Eve, if I'm broadcasting on New Year's Eve, or whatever the last broadcast day is for a calendar year, I have a format for that show. And I think a lot of other hosts may do the same thing, but I actually take pride in this format of the last show of the calendar year because I do a year in review. And because

scratched all over again. And that's the stuff that still has yet to happen. So I'd imagine when some of those things I just mentioned come to fruition, I think some of them probably will. David Crowley might get elected governor. The Democrats may get legislative control over state governments and maybe even the federal government. That's probably going to consume a lot of our conversation as well, because that's going to be important and relevant to us. But when we're talking about those things in the next couple few months and toward the end of the year, I don't want us to forget or overlook all of the things that also took place in the year 2026. As I'm thinking about how monumental of a news year this is going to be, we're probably going to talk about the violence that we saw this summer. Maybe we remark on the homicide rate. I'm sure we're going to talk about the teen takeovers. The first one, which kind of kicked everything off, was the one that they had in Bayshore in April. And then, of course, a couple of Milwaukee County parks and Sherman Park. And let's not forget about Brady Street and Water Street. And Brady Street even tried to put up some signage, didn't they? Rules of conduct on Brady Street. All of the different conversations that we have had about what do we do about the young people. Those are gigantic news stories that I don't want us to forget as we get inundated with all of this political stuff. Another gigantic story. I think I'm making note of this now just to put it out there in the atmosphere, because these stories are going to come back around. We're going to look back on 2026 as being just one of those years. Almost like a hybrid version of 1968, considering all of the political activities, plus flock cameras. So 1968 levels of major transformation in American society, plus surveillance. Oh, by the way, we have a YouTube poll question up for you. It's something that we do pretty much every day because, you know, we here have inquisitive temperaments. How often do you use the AI? I'm going to get to it later on in the program, but I got some suggestions and questions and a whole bunch of curiosities about how often you use the AI, because some of you hate the AI very much. You don't like it. It's very bad. It takes all of the water and it takes up all of the farming land, and it's going to make your We Energies bill go up to $48,000,000 every single month. But how often do you use it? I'm very curious, because we do have our stances and our opinions on data centers. Let me be clear. You all have your opinions and stances on data centers. I say build them. Build them and they will come. Listen, I have to have a lot of cloud storage because, first of all, my phone is getting full here. You know how many pictures of restaurants and food items I have in my phone? That stuff's got to get stored somewhere. Why not store it in Manitowoc in somebody's backyard in a data center? I don't live in Manitowoc. Don't get mad at me. But how often do you use the artificial intelligence? Because what I'm trying to do is get a little juxtaposition here. And of course, our YouTube polls are about as unscientific as you can possibly get, because I find it so interesting and ironic that some of the same people who may see the pitfalls of our overuse of artificial intelligence, particularly how it can be exploited for bad, they may be against building these mega data centers, which very well could be environmental disasters. But the information that they are getting about how to push back on the treachery that a data center is, I bet people are using artificial intelligence and AI websites and applications to get their damn information on how you push back on a damn data center. I find it so incredibly rich. But that's going to be a big conversation toward the end of the year, as well as we're recapping the biggest stories of 2026. Of course, there was what happened at Midtown. A couple of meetings that should have just been boring town hall style meetings where the alderman is hosting with a couple of other city officials with some charrettes and some schematics and some blueprints of what a development is going to look like. Let's keep in mind the Midtown development, for all intents and purposes, it's dead. It'll get revived, I'm sure, at some point. But when it gets revived, it will look a lot different than the original plan. Most of that Midtown development, for those that were overly concerned about the 19,000 square foot computer research facility of 160,000 square foot overall development, most of that development is going to be housing. But the housing, as of right now,

0: now is not even getting built. Isn't that crazy? Because there were some people caught up in this political hoopla being anti-data center. Anything that they can even remotely tie to or call a data center, anything with a damn computer, there was a segment of individuals, a very specific political group, I'll call them, that were very anti that idea and that development. They came in, they killed the whole thing. Another monumental story of 2026 will be Francesca Hong. Her work is not done. I think that she has elevated and platformed not just herself, but democratic socialism. And you will notice it is being elevated and platformed all over the country. You may get more than one Democratic Socialist affiliated U.S. senator to join Bernie Sanders. Just as Bernie Sanders is reaching the end of his life, he's finally going to get a couple of more allies in Congress. Potentially one of those states is our friend across Lake Michigan, Michigan itself, and then potentially with candidate Nixon in Florida. I believe that she also identifies with Democratic Socialists as well. So their rise in popularity is going to be one of those stories that we will not ignore as we're recapping what I believe is going to be a monumental year, with most of the overwhelming things that are going to take place this year are coming up in the next couple of months. So this is going to be one hell of a year. Let me tell you the best part about all of it. We get to talk about it. We get to agree, disagree, sometimes laugh, sometimes get very, very angry about these topics, because we are fortunate in a way that a lot of people are not. We still have local journalism outlets here in the city of Milwaukee, and we are particularly fortunate as an African-American community to have not just journalism with the Milwaukee Courier, not just radio stations with WNOV and 101.7, to have these discussions about what is going on, not just in the whole world, but what's going on right here. We are incredibly fortunate. So I'm going to take a break. When I come back, I'm going to explain a phenomenon to you that I have been noticing, but now it's reaching a fever pitch. And then I want to show you what the results of this thing is going to ultimately pan out to be. I know I'm being very cryptic. It's going to make sense to you in a little while, but you got to listen very, very closely. Local journalism is exceptionally rare. In fact, you have got hundreds of counties that have none. You understand it? Zero, zero newspapers, zero radio stations. And this means that residents, citizens, voters aren't getting information. At the end of the day, yeah, we have a lot of fun here and we giggle and we laugh and Bob will call and then Al will call and we have a great time. But at the end of the day, us having this outlet, not just this one, but others, where we can have these discussions, where we can get information, where we can interview people and talk to people, we can surveil political power. Now, some of you may recall, I was very critical of David Crowley's campaign when he was running in the primary because his campaign sucked. And nobody thought that he would be able to pull off the victory that he did. I'd like to say that we were in fairly decent hands because he did win that primary, but it was just not probable. One of the things that I did is I held his campaign accountable. And if his campaign, in my opinion, was not meeting the mark, then I would simply move my political affiliation to somebody else. But that is what we do here. We are fortunate that we have this luxury because there's a whole bunch of places in America that do not have the ability to have these conversations. I'd like to think that we learn and we grow, and some of y'all have become more political. Now, it's taken 15 years of my life to get some of you to vote, but welcome. We're glad that you've decided to participate. We've had a lot of discussions about rural America, haven't we? You know how I feel about rural America. Just a bunch of land. Go get it. You know what I mean? Go colonize it. Rural America can't fight back. They're uninformed. They're misinformed. And they have no mechanisms to surveil power that is coming into their communities and essentially taking it. Think about what an AI data center could brings to a rural area. They bring lawyers, they bring lobbyists, they bring consultants, and they can overwhelm that little town council, can't they? and they can exert a tremendous amount of political influence on those handful of county board supervisors. But if there's no local newspaper saying, well, what is this going to cost our community? What are the benefits for the taxpayer? Well, when are the town hall meetings going to be held? Because if there is no local journalism, then those rural residents can become victims. And that is exactly what's happening. I got three specific stories that show how the lack and loss of local journalism is shredding the social fabric and the political fabric of rural America, and everybody is going to exploit them. The data centers are one, conservative Republicans are another, and even a story that I have right here where white nationalist takeover plot for rural America was exposed. They had a meeting in Rome. American white nationalists had a meeting in Rome, Italy, and said that it's a godsend that there is no local journalism in some of these rural communities that are majority white and very conservative voting, because they can plot, plan, and recruit, and there's no local reporter covering the story. Rural America is fast approaching the next generation of N-words because they are devoid of information, or they are being exploited left and right. It's why David Crowley is going to spend a whole bunch of time in some of these small towns and rural counties, because they don't really get political information from their local journalism because they don't have it. Fascinating stuff. We're going to talk about all of it today. You're more than welcome to join the conversation, and there are several ways in which you can do so. You can call us. 833-212-1017, 833-212-1017. You also can text that number, but I don't know where those text messages go. They go somewhere out in the ether. Xavier may know where those text messages go. In fact, I may send a text message.
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0: 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I don't have no Google Chat. 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
0: 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Hit subscribe. You'll be able to participate in our YouTube chat, which is always very salacious. It usually gets very sexy, too. The YouTube chat gets sexy at about 9:30, 10 o'clock. That's when the freaks wake up from their slumber. They have a bunch of wet dreams like, oh, let me go to the YouTube chat. Like, I'll be talking about legitimate political things that we need to know, and then somebody is discussing their lingerie in the YouTube chat. It's a very unusual place, so please be careful and also be 18 plus. How else can you get a hold of us? I don't know, probably Facebook and Twitter and all the other stuff, right? You're listening to The Truth with Sherwin Hughes, and I am glad to be here. I am glad that we have this outlet to have these conversations. I am glad that we collectively, as a community, a city, a state, a region, can surveil power. Because I'm going to tell you what, let one of these elected officials get too big for their britches. We'll bring them back down, won't we? We'll hold the mayor accountable. We'll hold the county executive accountable. We'll hold members of the common council accountable, the county board accountable. We do that here because we still have local journalism, and I'm proud to say I've been a part of it for a very long time. Don't go anywhere. I'll be right back.
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0: Welcome back to the program. So when I saw this article, because I got to comb through a bunch of news websites. Today is one of those days where I didn't go to my standards. And the standards are Milwaukee Journal Sentinel, which is hit or miss. I maybe get three useful stories written in the Journal Sentinel that I may share with you all. But what I do is I editorialize the journalism. I have to demystify it because the Milwaukee Journal Sentinel has had a problem for many, many years, if not many decades. And so when Eugene Cain stopped writing his columns in the Journal Sentinel, probably getting close to 10 years ago, may he rest in peace, there was no perspective on behalf of African Americans. It's just, it wasn't represented. And the stories that appear in the Journal Sentinel are more palatable and speak more directly to what used to be a much larger majority of white folks, not just in the city of Milwaukee, but Milwaukee County and even the surrounding areas. It's where a lot of people got their news if you lived in the metro area of southeastern Wisconsin. And because we as black people were not just a numeric minority, we weren't really of that much political influence. As time has gone on, we've become much more political influential. But the stories that reflect the positive nature of our community and the positive forces that black people can exert on politics, because the white folks, they're insane. They'll do insane things. They will. We have to sometimes hold the middle of American politics together. Because if you let white folks, if you let MAGA and the Democratic Socialists create policy for this country, it would be civil war. We need black folks to be the fulcrum in the middle to kind of balance this teeter-totter of white folks and their arguments amongst one another, which black folks really don't want to have nothing to do with. Just let us get a little bit of money, a little nice little job, nice little pension, nice little car. Let us buy a house and leave us out of it. And so they have not, the Journal Sentinel does not do, in my opinion, the best job of being reflective of African-American perspectives. And even when they try to, and this is the problem with white-owned media, and I'm going to say it because y'all need to hear it, and it's the damn truth. White people who live very particular lives that are sheltered, but they don't know they're sheltered because they can theoretically do anything except have to adopt somebody else's philosophy and empathize with minorities. They can do everything else. It's almost like if you're a white business owner, the dentist is usually a good example. You want to help black people have nice teeth. You open up a dentist's office somewhere in the hood. You don't have to know anything about those people. You don't have to know anything about how the funding formula and the funding flaw has undervalued and under-resourced their schools. You don't have to know anything about housing covenants and how black people were literally legally kept out of buying homes and getting equity and having assets. You don't have to know anything about that. You don't have to know anything about Bell Phillips or Father Groppi or open housing marches. You don't have to know anything about that. But you can open up your dentist office in a black community and people will shower praise on you like, oh my God, that is so wonderful. You could open up your dental practice anywhere, but you're going to where the blacks are, and you can get praise showered on you, and you know literally nothing about the people whose teeth you are going to fix. Very frustrating for me. You'll get praised for your ignorance. Keep this in mind. And so when white people, sometimes they come around and they think, wow, maybe we should offer opportunities for black people to tell their stories. Maybe we'll sponsor or contribute to a black journalist or a black newspaper. It's like a hobby for them. Or maybe just maybe we'll even start a black radio station. Here's what the problem is. In order to be a part of that, you have to meet their definition of what is safe and acceptable. And if you don't, then you're not going to get the opportunity. Like white people, they're a very interesting group, aren't they? They should be studied a little bit more than they are. A lot of times they go unexamined and the influence that they have often goes overlooked. They still want to have a tremendous amount of control over information. So even when white people are a part of black media, there is something that is deodorized and sanitized about the authenticity of those black media personalities, because they know that if they go too far and tell too much truth, that they will lose their job. So it's oftentimes very disingenuous. And the Journal Sentinel does that. So when they get black reporters, these black reporters have got to have a depth of experience, not just in going to predominantly white institutions for their education, but their resume needs to be filled with things that are recognizable to white people. Then they'll give you the opportunity as the black journalist. So even when that black journalist writes, they are somewhat pigeonholed, and we're still not getting the information that we need. And so that's why I say I maybe only get two or three stories from the Journal Sentinel, but then I got to demystify and I got to explain it to how and why it's relevant to black people, because the Journal Sentinel is not going to put a story in their newspaper that's already demystified and relevant to black people. You understand it? And then they're wondering why their damn subscriptions are dwindling. Ain't nobody signing up for that. Now they getting slick with it though. This story's behind a paywall. You pay $199 a year and you can have access to this story. Nope. I don't pay for it, but when I come into this studio, Good Karma Brands pays for it. So, I mean, you know, it is what it is. It's crazy because the New York Times, which is a much more significant publication, is like $4 a month, but the Milwaukee Journal Sentinel is $200 a year. You're on dope. No, it's insane to me. So I'm combing around. My usual websites are, you know, CBS 58, TMJ4. Sometimes our former colleagues over at TMJ 620, they do a fairly good job of updating their websites with relevant stories, because at least their stories are more Milwaukee-centric. So I got to go through all these damn websites and find out, you know, what's relevant, what makes sense, what is tied to our community, and what's going to have consequences for us. I'm going through all these damn websites. And sometimes locally, it's just nothing. Murder here, carjacking over here, a teen takeover, that's a story about that. Couple of videos about the weather. Boring. So then I expand my search. And I came across this one. It appears in rawstory.com. So just know that I prefer to start with what is happening here locally in Milwaukee, because that keeps us informed about what's going on right here in our backyard. And remember, we have to surveil power. What are these people doing? What company is trying to come into Milwaukee? Who's trying to buy some land to build housing? We have to talk about that stuff, because that can have an impact on us, an impact on our tax base, an impact on our future, you see. But every so often, there'll be a story that exists outside of our little local bubble here in this little podunk town. But we've got a lot of good restaurants, though, for a little small podunk town. And you can tell by the number of fat people. And I say fat affectionately. I will always identify with the fats. For the first time in human history, more people are dying from eating too much than eating too little. Something to be said about progress. So I go to rawstory.com because I got a couple of national news outlets and websites that I check out. And this one jumps out at me. And the title is White Nationalist Takeover Plot for Rural America Exposed After Secret Rome Meeting. And so this is the title of the article I see in big, bold letters. So obviously I'm intrigued and I'm enticed. And then I dig in. The article begins by saying, White nationalist leaders gathered in Rome, Italy this year to map out how they could exploit America's collapsing local news industry, openly celebrating the death of community journalism as a golden opportunity to organize unchecked in rural areas. Ladies and gentlemen, this is the entire story. When local journalism dies and when reporters get laid off and newspapers in some of these small towns shut their doors, there becomes an information vacuum. And I need you to understand me. I'm gonna go into some detail about this because you have to know what I'm about to share with you, because this explains the death of our democracy. Democracy thrives on one thing and one thing only, and it ain't money. It's information. And when you don't have local journalism, to hold people accountable and to surveil the powerful, then the powerful can be exploitative and corrupt because no one is holding them accountable. Not to mention, if there is no information, you got to remember some of these public schools in rural areas, them students can't read either now. They're suffering just as bad as we are here in the city. And I'd argue that they need information more than anybody else because they have less opportunity. You can be uninformed and poor in the city of Milwaukee and still actually do reasonably okay. You got transportation that's available to you. You got all sorts of benefits you can get. You can get rent assistance. You can get energy assistance. You can feed yourself and feed your family. If you're in a rural area, you oftentimes don't have all those benefits available to you. And then if you lose your source of local journalism, when the big data center people come in, you don't even know how to hold them accountable because nobody is writing the story of how these big companies and corporations are going to exploit the hell out of those people. But when there is no local journalism, they essentially get a free pass. I got another story here from this fella named Arch Alplin III. You know him? Sound like a good old redneck, huh? Arch Alplin III from Texas. Big old Trumper. Big old Ken Paxton supporter. Big Trumper, big Trump donor. He supports all the Trump candidates. And the worse the candidate, the more money Arch Alplin III gives to these candidates. Guess what he does for a living? He owns Buc-ee's. Guess what he said? He said, oh, he loves rural areas. He loves building Buc-ee's in small towns in conservative states because he can exploit the hell out of their lack of information and their cheap labor. Don't worry, we're going to talk about that too. And some of y'all are excited that a Buc-ee's is coming into the Franklin. I ain't going to no damn Buc-ee's. I don't even go to Quick Trip.
1: Oh, you don't like Buc-ee's?
0: I never been to a Buc-ee's in my life. Where do I go where there's a Buc-ee's?
1: I don't know. It's out of state. The one I went to was in Colorado.
0: I also don't go to gas stations. What am I going to a gas station for?
1: Oh, yeah. I guess you don't have to.
0: You mean to get a ding for that because I don't go to gas stations. I don't support foreign oil. There it is. Take a break. Come back. White nationalist leaders gathered in Rome, Italy this year to map out how they could exploit America's collapsing local news industry, openly celebrating the death of community journalism as a golden opportunity to organize unchecked in rural areas. You know who else hates the media? You know who else hates journalism? Trump. Do you wonder why that is? Because when they go away and when media is discredited, Donald Trump can do whatever he wants to do. And guess what? It's working. The Truth with Sherwin Hughes on 101.7 FM. We'll be right back.
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For Real Sports via YouTube says, no doubt about it, if we want our photos and files, we have to have data centers, which is fine, as long as it's environmentally safe and they provide jobs and pay taxes. Here's the thing, For Real Sports, I'm going to go ahead and make an assumption, and you're not supposed to make assumptions, but I'm going to make one. You probably don't live anywhere near where a data center is going to be built, so if there are some environmental impacts, it's not going to necessarily affect your environment. And so that's a legitimate criticism and argument, but why are you speaking on behalf of people that live in those neighborhoods and those communities? And I ask that question because they never speak on behalf of us. When black neighborhoods got destroyed to build highway systems, not just in Milwaukee. You ever notice if you're on 43 North or South, and let's start you at, say, North Avenue, and you're going north or south on 43. Let's say you're going toward Glendale or you're coming from Glendale going downtown. And as you are proceeding either north or south, and you see the different freeway exits, you see North Avenue, you see Locust, you see the Atkinson exit. Going north or south, if you look to your left and if you look to your right, there's houses, neighborhoods. The freeway goes right through the middle of that neighborhood. We used to live there. Our homes, our businesses. Let me tell you what made it worse. Because of housing covenants that were in full effect when that freeway was built, if you were black and you lost your home, you couldn't even live in Glendale. You couldn't even live in Brown Deer. You couldn't live in Oak Creek, Franklin, St. Francis, Shorewood, Cudahy, or the worst housing covenants were Wauwatosa. They would not allow you by law. Your house just got destroyed, got taken by eminent domain, and you can't even live in the community that freeway is going to connect. Do you think that rural Wisconsinites protested on behalf of us losing our property? They did not. In fact, they have continued to vote against their and our best interests. And I just find it interesting, though. Well, sure, when it's gonna take up all of their farmland. So, develop it. You're not going to stop the expansion of technology. And what I cannot do, and this is just me being Sherwin Hughes and being objective, going to have a level of sympathy for people who live in a town of 400 who still think that Donald Trump is the second coming of Christ, but then tell, you know, these powerful interests, no, don't do that to those poor rural people. I need somewhere to store my photos. They'll be fine. They'll have the water is, they'll be fine. They'll get some water and they'll just recycle the water for the cooling. I don't have any kind of an issue with it, but just the irony of it, because those people have rarely, if ever, been helpful to an agenda in urban areas. And they did this, like, black neighborhoods and communities, because we've always lived next to highways and freeways. That's where they usually put black neighborhoods. Also, do a little research on what is called environmental.

mental racism, right? Where black neighborhoods are, where they're developed, freeways, because like the exhaust from vehicles, black kids have higher rates of asthma and die from asthma at higher rates than any other racial group. That is because of some environmental racism. Where there were brown fields, where there was toxic waste, where there were companies and factories a century or more ago, they didn't have any idea of environmental regulation. They would just dump poisonous chemicals right on the ground, dump them into the rivers. A lot of times African-Americans would, our neighborhoods would be where the ground and the water was most poisoned. And we have the health disparities that is reflective of that. And they never cared about the environment in which we were in. So why do we all of a sudden care about the environment that they were in? Unless you guys are some like great humanitarians, or whatever, and you just have a bleeding heart for the world. Environmental racism has had a real serious impact on life expectancy of African Americans. But they've never said a single thing about it. They've never come to our aid. They've never come to our defense. They've never even supported candidates that wanted to push back and fight back on the environmental racism that has been impacting African-American folk. Yet for some reason, we now care more about their damn environment than they ever cared about ours. No, thank you. That's not how the world works, because here's what I have found. Even if you say, you know what, Sherwin, it's a different day and we're more enlightened now and we don't want anyone to be hurt, to be harmed and exploited. And you know what? It's not fair to these small town podunk white folks in rural America who have lost their local journalism, who don't even have the means and tools to fight back against some of these powerful corporations that want to extract their land and take their water. We need to be on their side. Okay, fair enough. I'll humor you. Go out there and help them. Go organize them. Allow these rural people to push back against some of these interests that are coming, exploiting their land and exploiting their cheap labor. You go ahead, be from the city and go out to these small towns anywhere in Wisconsin and fight on behalf of those people. And maybe you score a victory for them. And they can chalk that victory up to pushing this data center out because of all the black people and the brown people from the city of Milwaukee that were going to stand in defense of these rural residents in small town Wisconsin. And yay, we pushed the data center out. They're still going to vote for Trump. Yeah, sure are. Looks like you wasted your effort. Pick your poison, though. White nationalist leaders gathered in Rome, Italy this year to map out how they could exploit America's collapsing local news industry, openly celebrating the death of community journalism as a golden opportunity to organize unchecked in rural areas. Phil Williams, a legendary local reporter from Nashville, reported the development for The Confront, which is a hate Substack. You know, Substack is it's an app or a site where you can just publish all sorts of blogs and websites, etc. At an invitation-only retreat hosted by white nationalist publisher Countercurrents inside the Rome headquarters of an Italian neo-fascist group, propagandist Kevin Deanna told roughly 50 attendees that vanishing local newsrooms means there's essentially no one left to hold governments accountable. And I would push that a step further. Big exploitative corporations are not being held accountable either, because when they come into these small towns, there is nobody there reporting on the story and asking what benefits to the taxpayer, asking how many jobs are going to be created. So they can exploit, and so can those elected officials out there. Quote, you should be fantasizing about this. This is a good thing, Deanna said. A good thing in that there are no more local newspapers in these areas to hold either white nationalists, white supremacists, or even big corporate interests accountable. And quite honestly, they all are probably working together to exploit these rural folk. Now, what you want me to do about it? Even if I go out there and help these people, if I help to tell their story, they're still going to vote against my best interest because, you know, yeah, I was helpful to them. Yeah, I helped them tell their story. Yes, we may have helped them push one of these data centers out, but at the end of the day, they still hate black people. So not worth it for me. For years, white nationalists and neo-Nazi groups have been trying to recruit around the country, and they're often hobbled by who? By local news that puts a spotlight on their efforts. So in the 1980s, during the early Reagan years, when a lot of farms

0: They had a damn concert because farmers were losing their land in the 1980s because corporate farming was just coming in. It's more efficient. They could buy up all of the land. They could grow more food. And they had the attention of Congress. So corporate farms got a tremendous amount of political power because they also had very powerful lobbies, you see. And so local family farms that had been operating for 150 years, because there was a point in time where America was, the whole country was fed by our local farmers. Not by Del Monte and some of these other big corporate farms. And so in the 1980s, a lot of these farms were going bankrupt. They actually had a concert called Farm Aid to try and save these local farmers from losing their land to foreclosure. So what happened to some of that land, if we fast forward, a lot of it is office parks. What you pointing at, Xavier? Oh, hold on. Let me get 2 more seconds. I'm over here on a roll. I forget about these damn commercial breaks. White nationalists went to those areas in which those farmers had nothing. They lost their land. They lost their livelihood. And that is where they started recruiting neo-Nazis, where there was economic deprivation. The Truth with Sherwin Hughes. I'll be right back.
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0: For years, white nationalists and neo-Nazi groups have been trying to recruit around the country, often hobbled as local news puts a spotlight on their efforts. It also should be noted that economic deprivation is also a really good time to organize for racist and white nationalist groups because it makes a lot of sense. Let's say the economy is not doing well. You could argue now could be one of those times where credit card debt has reached a fever pitch. There was just a story on one of our monitors here in studio about the increased cost of school supplies. Fear not! Because if you live in the city of Milwaukee, you ain't paying for not nan, pencil, pen, notebook, folder, backpack, or trapper keeper. Did the kids still use the trapper keeper? Xavier, did you use a trapper keeper? Did you have one? Do you know what that is?
1: I know there's an episode about it on South Park, but no, I did not use a trapper keeper.
0: Good Lord, you're young. Okay. But I think that's

0: That's another benefit to urban versus rural poverty. Milwaukee is a better place to be poor than Waupaca. Better place to be poor. You still have flat screen TV, the latest iPhone, nice pair of Jordans. I mean, you're not rich, but at least your kids are going to have school supplies. We have so many damn school supply backpack giveaways in the city of Milwaukee. Like, I end up getting backpacks and school supplies. Here you go, Sherwin, in case you decide you want to go back to sixth grade. Here's a backpack and some colored pencils and a protractor. Let's talk to Bob. You're on 101.7 The Truth. How are you?
1: Hello, Sherwin. You know, it's A1 AI. You brought that question up. Trump loves AI too, and I get kind of suspicious when Trump loves something, and you want AI too. I don't want my electric bill to go up no higher. Why don't AI pay for its own electricity?
0: They are.
1: You know what I mean?
0: They are. Bob, they are. There's. Most regulations require them to either produce their own power or pay for the power they're going to use and invest in the increased electrical grid that they're going to stress. So that's being taken care of.
1: That's a data center. AI is data center. Am I correct?
0: Close enough. Artificial intelligence needs tremendous amounts of data storage, and the data centers is where a lot of that information is kept. Yes.
1: And you can contact the data center to get your information if you need it.
0: No, you can't. That's not how that works. Not how that works.
1: Oh. Well, you know, I forgot to ask you, have you paid for that water that you accidentally stole out of that store?
0: Bob, go to Western Union and get your money back. I'm not going to embarrass myself nor yourself going to a damn Western Union, which I don't even know why they still have Western Unions. I thought those went away in the 80s. I'm not going embarrassing myself getting $50 from you. Somebody will call that elder abuse. Go get your money back, Bob. I'm never going to pick it up. I'm never going to go get that money, ever. It's going to sit there forever.
1: I'm never
0: going to
1: get it. So it'll just sit there forever because, you know, think of yourself as a thief. You called in because of your conscience, and it bothered you. And that's why you told your listeners.
0: Bob, do you think I'm bothered? You know how well I sleep at night here? Why don't we do this, Bob? Since you are so reckless with your money, why don't we do this? This will be a much better use of your money since you don't care where you do with it. Why don't we get you a young girl? Hold on, Bob. I'm trying to help you now. Why don't we send a young girl your way and you can pay for her car note, her rent, her utilities, and her vacations? Because if you're going to be reckless with your money, we might as well get you a young, pretty girl you can give your money to.
1: That's not reckless. That's helping your conscience from you not being a accidental thief.
0: Bob, you know what I'm about to do? I'm about to steal you. I will kidnap you, Bob, and I don't even know if people would even look for you. I'll steal you, and they won't even put out a silver alert. You keep talking. Keep messing with me, old man. Come on. I've been nice to you. I'm going to snatch you up, you old one-armed bandit.
1: A radio host that I like is a thief. Look in the mirror and say, I'm a thief.
0: Keep playing with me, Bob. No. You stay on the phone. I'm not done talking to you.
1: You're a thief.
0: What's your address? Bob, I want to bring you a gift. What's your address? I'm going to stop by after the show. I got something to show you.
1: Oh, man.
0: Bob, what's your address?
1: I threw the ticket away. The money going to stay in the, if you want to throw it, you're a thief. That's what, I have a radio host I like that's a thief.
0: Bob, I'll tell you what, I may be a lot of things, but I am not going to steal money from a senile old man with dementia who put $50 in Western Union and think that I'm going to go and get it. I might be bad, but I ain't that bad now. Anybody want $50? Yeah, I think you have to say that you're me, though, to go get the $50 from Western Union, because I walked out of a grocery store with a case of water on the bottom of my shopping cart 5 years ago, and I forgot it was there, so Bob has given me $50 to pay for it. You know what I would do with that $50? Probably get a lap dance with it. That's what I would do with it.
2: Is that how much they cost?
0: It depends. $50. I can get you probably two of them, two songs.
2: Oh, okay.
0: But I'm not going to go get the money. So why don't we take a break, shall we? Let's regroup. This is why we need local journalism, because of telephone calls like that, right? Where else would you hear something like that? The Truth with Sherwin Hughes will be back for hour two.
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Welcome to Hour 2 of the Truth with Sherwin Hughes, talking about the importance of local journalism. And there are people and there are interests that exploit places in which there is no local journalism, because then they can do a couple of things. They can spread misinformation, and it does not allow elected officials to be held accountable, because democracy runs on information. Think about what you get, ladies and gentlemen, if you have an electorate, if you have voters, if you have what I call the body politic, right? Collection of registered voters, the body of these people, right? They can impact and influence elections either by voting in favor of one candidate, voting in favor of another, or not voting at all, because ultimately in every political context,

0: contest, someone is going to win. Think about the kind of results that you get when you take away the flow of information to the body politic. And they only make their decisions on whatever campaign ads they get bombarded with. And you also should know that campaign ads are propaganda first. It is getting you to hate one side, to define one side negatively, and define your side positively. And they lie. It's a very unusual set of circumstances, because in any other endeavor, if you say something that is patently false about someone, or if you write, if you publish something that is false, if you publish a lie and say a lie, that's defamation, that's libel, and that's slander, but not in political campaigns. It's all considered free speech. Because you would think these candidates would be suing each other left and right when they misrepresent each other's records. And sometimes they just make stuff up. But what they'll do instead of suing, because that'll distract your campaign, and plus the lawsuit will go on much longer than the election actually will, you just make up a lie about them. And imagine if there's no media where you can even have a candidate debate. Now, if the candidate debates that we're going to have, and I believe October 8th, 2026 is, I hope it's not the only one, David Crowley and Tom Tiffany need to debate more than once. Once is not enough. Oh, three times, Xavier said. Good. So there's other dates. That's very important.
1: No, I was saying they needed.
0: Oh, they need three.
1: Yeah, they need three.
0: I agree with that. They need a bunch of them. So a lot of times local news stations, at least around here, there's no shortage of ways to watch these candidates. Well, I shouldn't even say that. It might be on like PBS or something. It's not going to be covered on all the channels. There might be a local television station, maybe, that sponsors the debate. Last debate, I think, that when the Democrats had theirs, WISN Channel 12 sponsored it. But guess what? If you don't have WISN Channel 12 where you live, you ain't watching the debate. Maybe they cover it online. Maybe they don't broadcast it online. Or maybe there's a PBS affiliate that may broadcast the debate. But, you know, the federal government under the Trump administration has been defunding public television, public broadcast, meaning they are further siphoning off information to people. I grew up on public television. Sesame Street. Did you know that Sesame Street is a show for black children? Did you guys know that? Where it's set, it's basically set in Harlem. All of the characters, look at all the people that were on Sesame Street over the years, especially back in the early days. Even some of the songs and the jingles, they were very like heavily R&B influenced and very rhythmic. Sesame Street was created because there wasn't enough investment in early childhood education of black children. Can you believe that? Over here trying to defund Big Bird. That's been a priority of the Trump administration. DOGE hit it hard, too, because the federal government found it of great value and great benefit to invest some tax dollars, and it's really, really small dollar amounts. It's like 40 cents a year per person or something is what we invest in public television, but clearly that's a waste of taxpayer money. And so public television has become threatened. That is a way in which you can get unbiased information, either via public radio or public television on broadcast television, et cetera, et cetera. They've been cutting that off too. But think about what you get. Think about what the electorate turns into when voters are not informed. And when you demonize the media and you call them fake, that was all a strategy. And we thought that, you know, Trump is just an idiot and he doesn't like the media because they speak negatively about him. They're supposed to. That is what they do. But it's interesting because, so first of all, people didn't know that Donald Trump running for president, he was running for the top law enforcement position in the country. People don't even know that. I'm shocked that people don't know that a president executes the laws passed by Congress. He's a law enforcement executive. That's what he does. And you can't elect a lawbreaker to enforce the law, because then the laws will get ignored in favor of criminal codes. And if you take away information from people, they're not going to be able to make informed decisions. You ever had a conversation with somebody who's misinformed about literally any topic? Or they'll use something like an anecdotal response. Whenever somebody gets, I'm going to explain it to you so you can be more aware of it, because you got to stop talking to these people because they're lost causes.

And you're not going to be able to change their mind or convince them in a single conversation. Number one, you can't change their mind because they're already dug in on their other side. So that's, have you ever turned a damn Democrat into a Trumper from one conversation? Of course not. You ever turned a Trumper into a Democratic socialist just by having a simple 10-minute conversation? No, it doesn't work that way. Xavier.

they're shorter than people of other races. It's a racial characteristic. Asians, not every damn Asian, but just in general, statistically, data will show that those people of Southeast Asian descent aren't, on average, very tall. Or I could say something like, statistically, people born in sub-Saharan Africa are taller than people from Southeast Asia. And I would just leave it at that, okay? Because that can be proven by science, by fact, by data, statistics, et cetera, et cetera. It's provable. Someone who gives an anecdotal response will say something like, well, I know a Chinese person that's 6'3". So they take the only example that they know and they dismiss science, data, and fact, which clearly tells a different story. If all of the data and the science and the facts and these statistics say, on average, I'm just going to make this up, an Asian person, the average Asian person is 5'7" tall. That's just the average of them genetically. And then this person says, no, there's Yao Ming. He was 7 feet tall and Chinese. And then they'll use that one example to discredit science, data, and fact. Ladies and gentlemen, that human being is already lost. Or whenever you're talking about something that can be proven, something that can be statistically proven through science and research and a tested hypothesis, all of that smart people stuff, right? So you're saying something that is not only accurate and true, it's backed up by science. And they just give one example. I personally believe, this is a real good one, that the COVID vaccines were not only safe, but they were effective, okay? I do not encourage you to have this conversation, but if you want to spot the people that you need to remove from your circle, because every now and again, you got to thin the herd a little bit, bring up that conversation. Just say randomly to one of your friends, family members, I don't know, colleagues, coworkers. Remember, be careful when you do this. Just say, I believe that the COVID vaccines were safe and effective. They put microchips in them, and I know somebody that died. COVID vaccines kill people. That was a masterful manipulation of how they did that. Because remember, if people aren't getting information and if they're misinformed and if they have been overruled by their algorithms, oh, here's another one. African Americans are much more likely to get health information from health influencers online than we are from a damn doctor. And you're wondering why we're dying at the rates that we are. If the COVID vaccines were in fact that dangerous, then they kill you. You know, everybody at Fox News, they used to use their platforms to tell you that the jab was going to kill you, all got COVID vaccine so they could attend that White House correspondence dinner. You know that Donald Trump himself even got a COVID vaccine. But here's what they do. They can influence populations that are averse to science, data, and fact, and tell them, oh, the vaccine is going to kill you. Don't get the vaccine. Who do you think? I'm just going to throw this out here just randomly. Who do you think the first damn person that died from COVID was? What race do you think they were in Milwaukee County? Who died at a higher rate? Us. Where was all of the misinformation just thrust on the COVID vaccine? Also us. It was a trick. If the vaccine actually saves lives, why would you tell black people to take it? That's the other part about racism that we don't seem to understand. Fighting racism in this country is like fighting terrorism. You can't. It's an ideology. It can spread from person to person, from group to group. It lives and grows in ignorance like mold grows in dark, cool, damp places. It is a moving target. I don't know if I'm going to get to it today, but I have a whole like series of articles of how flock cameras and technology has so much racial bias built into it that racism is now, it's not going to be completely and totally automated. It even has like this list of how African Americans are much more likely to be misidentified and when a crime is committed and they're trying to use like facial recognition. There's a whole Netflix documentary on this, on how AI messes up facial recognition when the skin color is darker, leading to African Americans being wrongfully convicted.

0: There's even technology in some of the, you know, the automatic faucets. We've talked about this a million and one times. So if you use a public restroom and you wait, and you have dark skin, and you wave your hand underneath one of those automatic faucets to get the water to turn on. Most of the time they do. But you ever notice sometimes you wave your hand, you wave your hand, you wave your hand, and the water never turns on? Our darker skin absorbs more light than it reflects. That was built into the technology, but let me tell you where that technology came from. But since it's been exposed by this Netflix documentary, it's AI something, a black lady, an African lady did this. It's a beautiful documentary. It came out probably 2021, 2022, but it's on the racism, the built-in racism in our technology. When the technology was built, there was an assumption that black people don't wash their hands. And so when they built the technology to turn on, when you wave your hand in front of those automatic sensors on those faucets, it didn't detect black skin. Because they're like, oh, we don't need this technology to turn on when black people wash their hands, because they don't. And it would just be too expensive if we accounted for darker skin tones activating these sensors. That's a real thing. And if you think that racism is just a white person saying the N-word, you got no idea. Let's talk to Linda. You're on 101.7 The Truth. How are you?
1: Good morning, Professor. It's a great day in Milwaukee. I want to talk about the AI thing. I've been, really thinking about it, and I see that Virginia is now the capital of data centers, and I was watching a piece on what Virginia is doing. Wow, they have so many. And they offer such low tax benefits, employment opportunities, and services to the community. A whole gym, swimming pool, and other services to the community, such as employment. But I really think we have to start reconsidering that we are going into this AI high technology era. And yes, it's new, and yes, it has, fallacies and even the flock camera, I don't think we're really listening to the inconsistencies in that. I mean, the fact that a cop can, follow a female, I think that it poses a danger to females in that. But as far as the AI and technology and how it's helping us, we see the benefits. Look at what you're doing. I'm like, wow, you're already ahead of the game. You're learning a lot how to, manipulate the AI and all of it, what it does. But I think that it's also helpful in how college students and also even regular education students can benefit from AI chat and what it helps and how COVID has robbed them of the things that, the educational process would have done, AI chat and what it can do and helping them develop those skills that they lost. I mean, I just see that we have to start embracing it, and it's a learning tool, and we have to embrace the learning aspect of it, hopefully to, tweak what we need to tweak. But yes, in the next 5-10 years, we're going to be fully immersed into it.
0: Fair enough, Linda. I agree with you. But also, they're not new. They just recently have become into focus. And here's why I think they've become into focus. Obviously, we need larger and larger data centers because more and more people are utilizing more cloud storage and cloud space. But a reason why you have so many data centers in Virginia, think about where the seat of the American government is. Think about how much information the damn Pentagon needs. They got to store that information somewhere. The federal government, all the different departments, our medical records, our banking transactions, all that stuff's got to be stored somewhere. You can only have a certain amount of computers on site at the actual bank or at the actual hospital. So some of that data's got to be stored off site. But you know who has the biggest data center around here? Potawatomi, the damn casino. And nobody says anything about it. We got 31 data centers in Milwaukee. Don't know why I even say nothing about it. But it's a way in which we can organize and scare people in rural areas.
1: That's what I'm saying.
0: And that is why they're taking and making it a political issue.
1: We have to be able to embrace it according to how we want and the standards that we want. But I see great benefits in a break for homeowners with taxes. I'm trying to tell you, for real, for real. Because I'm tired of homeowners being shouldered and burdened.

0: burdened with, and the working class burdened with all of the things that this America, you know, just we're the engine that makes it work. But I'm just tired of having to pay every little thing, man. And I just think that data centers is something that we need to start embracing when it comes to economics.
1: Thanks, Linda.
0: Bye-bye.
1: Probably not going to happen, but it's a nice thought that if data centers were generating so much money and so much revenue that they could lower our property taxes, or they would be paying, and they are paying property taxes, they are, because whatever land they are buying is taxed. Now, it's in a rural area where property tax rates are a lot lower, but they're probably paying, I don't know, sometimes hundreds of thousands, maybe even millions of dollars per year. But to believe that that is going to be enough to offset the property taxes in any one area, even when we do get a property tax break, ladies and gentlemen, it's like $3 a year, $4 a year, because we get a lottery credit and we get a couple of other credits. It doesn't really amount to much. What AI is ultimately going to do, and there's some evidence of this, is replace actual human workers. And so why would I give people tax breaks or tax incentives when one of the motivations is companies and corporations that can use AI can have less people on their payroll? And if one of the goals and how you make AI profitable and how you can make companies that utilize AI more profitable is by laying off workers, then people and the property taxes that they pay and other taxes that they pay is not going to be a priority. That's just not how the world is going to work. In fact, AI companies are valued at something like $20 trillion, not because they are currently producing $20 trillion worth of profit and revenue. That is the salaries of people who are currently employed in industries that AI could actually replace. But it's one of those things, right, where you got, if you get on top of it and if you can ride the wave, you might be on the cusp of what the next generation of entrepreneurship looks like. You can go right now and search entrepreneurship opportunities with low barriers of entry. How can I make $10,000 more per month working from home? And it'll put together the business plan. It'll give you all the details of where you need to go, where the resources are, where the grants are. It's overwhelming, quite honestly. It really is. But if you were not able to ride that bucking bronco of 21st century technology, then you likely will get left behind. What the future is going to look like, it's not just going to be the haves and the have-nots. It's people that are able to critically think and take advantage of new technologies versus people that cannot. That is going to be the biggest divide, and they call it a digital one. The Truth with Sherwin Hughes. We'll be right back.
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For years, white nationalists and neo-Nazi groups have been trying to recruit around the country, often hobbled as local news puts a spotlight on their efforts. And I'd imagine in some cases when local news puts a spotlight on white nationalist groups and neo-Nazi groups trying to organize, it might actually encourage more people to participate. Whenever the economy is going poorly, racism increases because it's the perfect and most fertile ground to use hate to divide people. If you're out of work or the company, the plant, whatever, moves overseas or lays off a bunch of people because, you know, payrolls are too high and it's impacting shareholder profitability, instead of looking at the policies that are profit over people, people say, oh, no, it's the Mexicans coming over here and they're taking your jobs. That's a very, very easy thing to do. Or, you know, these African Americans are getting all of these opportunities, jobs, free money for college because of DEI and affirmative action. So if you promise economically deprived white people in particular more racism that will stifle minority progress, they will allow someone, or it's more like sleight of hand, where Donald Trump can be incredibly corrupt. As long as you are telling those people who are economically hurting themselves in their own right, that, you know, it's the black people and it's the Mexicans, those are the ones that are taking your jobs. So what I'm going to do here as a Trump administration is I'm going to take away all the affirmative action, all the DEI. And those people who are economically deprived in their own right will feel appeased because at least those minorities aren't getting any opportunities. But you're still out of a job, though, too. You can deport every single Mexican that is in this country. That does not mean that the jobs that they had are going to be filled by you, mostly because we had to get people from other countries to fill those jobs because you didn't want them. I can't remember the last time I saw a white American woman cleaning a hotel room. They're all named Maria, and I love Maria very much. She's very nice. She's a nice lady. She don't want no trouble. We got a lot of Latino, Latina cleaning people here at the 3rd Street Market Hall. We have a, and they always, they never look you in the eye. I'm thinking to myself, ma'am, I'm not ICE. None of them speak English. I feel so bad for them, you know, because they're over here filling a very necessary need in the American economy. But then at the same time, they're at risk of being deported. And the deportations are terribly mean. Like, you can go to work one day. Maria's got her cleaning supplies. She's wearing a smock. God bless her. She never takes her smock off because her work is never done. She's got her cart. She's got all the lemon pledge she needs. She's got Fabuloso. She's got everything. And then she's just doing, she's cleaning. She's probably humming something in mariachi. She's just cleaning. She's doing her thing. And all of a sudden ICE shows up and they snatch her up. And that's, and she's gone. And then her kids don't know where she is. Mama, mama. Was any of that racist? Sometimes I lose my ability to decide. Okay, thank you. Because it's not racist. I was giving a tour here.

here of the market hall and our studio. Now, being that I'm not a Good Karma Brands employee, I don't do that anymore. If I was ever here at the market hall hanging out socially, if I was hanging out with friends, I'd always give them a tour of the radio station. But I don't do that anymore. So this is a few months back, probably earlier in the year. I had a buddy in from California, and I wanted to show him the radio station. So I showed him the room that I prepare my shows in. I got this little tiny conference room. It's all secluded. And we walk in there, and the lights were off. I turned the lights on, and there was one of the cleaning ladies. She was sitting in the seat that I sit in to prepare my show, and she was sleeping, and we scared her. And I think that she thought, like, she started, like, she's speaking Spanish and, like, trying to explain herself. Because, I mean, think about what that could mean for her. Imagine had I told somebody. I could have told her employer she might have been fired, or I could have called ICE and said, oh, there's a Mexican woman in here that's sleeping. And I could tell, like, the sadness in her voice. Look, we walked out. I turned the light back up. I was like, sweetheart, please go back to sleep. I bet you probably work 16 hours a day. But you are able to create an environment of hatred for a people that have nothing to do why the economy is poor, why somebody is out of a job, why a white person got downsized and why their company closed. Instead of taking real responsibility for why that is, you can just blame a minority. And so racism is always going to live in that particular gray area. Whenever the economy is bad because it is favoring the wealthy and the resources that they have and freely share amongst one another are not shared with the rest of the public and the rest of the population, you can take that whole idea and just say, well, it's the Mexicans and these foreigners that are coming over here that don't speak English. They're the ones that are taking your jobs, because it does not take much to get someone to hate someone who is different and who is foreign. And they use it brilliantly, and it's very, very hard to combat that. And also, if we're not teaching the details of who people are and where they come from, teach them about their nations, teach them about their proud histories and their proud heritages. If you don't know anything about those people, you will just believe whatever stereotypes are floating out there about these people in the world. Think about how many stereotypes stick to Black people. Just take the stereotype of us eating watermelon, which is delicious, by the way. I love watermelon very much. I sometimes eat watermelon in my kitchen wearing my underwear, and I get watermelon juice all over my chest, and it glistens. I don't care. I want you to visualize that. First of all, watermelons were first cultivated in Africa. They are a fruit that come from our continent. And also, because they require very little to grow and they can be exceptionally profitable. After slavery, Black people were looking for entrepreneurship opportunities. Growing watermelons was one of the things that we did. And to stop Black people from having economic independence after slavery, they demeaned African Americans eating and selling watermelon. And the reason why they did it is because we were gaining financial independence from it. And the stereotype still sticks to this day. Now, because I know the truth, I'll eat a watermelon while sitting on a white person's lap. But I know Black people that will never eat a watermelon in front of a white person. Now, here's the thing. I'm not going to share it with a white person. I will not share my watermelon, but I get watermelon juice on both of us because I don't care. At an invitation-only retreat hosted by white nationalist publisher Countercurrents inside the Rome headquarters of an Italian neo-fascist group, propagandist Kevin Deanna told roughly 50 attendees that vanishing local newsrooms means that there's essentially no one left to hold local governments accountable. Quote, you should be fantasizing about this. This is a good thing, Deanna said. For years, white nationalists and neo-Nazi groups have been trying to recruit around the country, often hobbled as local news puts a spotlight on their efforts. Deanna, who has previously written under pseudonyms promoting a white ethno-state, argued, rural voters offer the best return on minimal investment. Please keep that in mind, because it's not just white nationalists that are taking advantage of people in rural America. Data center companies are doing the exact same thing.
framing them as angry, radical, and politically neglected. Aren't the Democrats saying, oh, we got to bring rural America back into

0: to the fold, and we need to go and outreach to rural America because they are politically neglected and they don't have any local journalism to even tell them what the hell is going on in the world, let alone telling them how they are being exploited by all sorts of interests, corporate interests, business interests, and white nationalism. Take a break, come back, continue our casual little chit-chat. In fact, you know what? I might even take a little look over at the YouTube chat, see what kind of perverted things they're discussing. 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

0: Well, I found where all of our text messages have been going. If you text us at 833-212-1017. Probably should have been reading these all along. But it's easier if you just join the YouTube chat. Well, not really, because I don't really read all those either. Well, you could call. Well, no, because then I might hang up on you. I don't know.
1: You take all the phone calls.
0: I shouldn't, because people take advantage of that.
1: Good content.
0: Sometimes, like, it is. I'm like, oh, this is fun. Other times, I want to choke somebody. Doesn't take long to choke somebody out, by the way.
1: Yeah, about 30 seconds.
0: Oh, not even. So I guess there's these two arteries that run on either side of your trachea. And so if you, like, 10 or 15 seconds of real good, even pressure. Like, if you put somebody in a sleeper, they're not dead. They're just, now they're easier to murder.
1: Yeah, they're asleep.
0: But, yeah, don't murder. Please don't murder anybody. We have enough of that going on. I'm trying to prevent murder if I can. To the best of my ability.
1: You don't believe in Annihilation Island?
0: I don't know. Who do we get to send there?
1: Well, you don't listen to The Morning Show when Homer describes it?
0: Homer's a bit of a fatalist. He's also a death penalty guy, I think.
1: Yes.
0: He's very hard-nosed when it comes to crime and certain behaviors. I think human beings and our systems and our laws and our judicial system is too flawed to kill anybody. It just shouldn't, because if you talk to families or see interviews from families or get testimony from families after they have, quote unquote, received justice, because 30 years later, the person that, you know, committed a murder where they killed someone in their family, they receive the electric chair, they get lethal injection. The family's just like, yeah, we're still just as sad. I don't know how much better I would feel if, like, oh, sure, when the person that harms your friend or your family member is going to get murdered. Like, that's, doesn't really help. You know, I guess they can't murder again. That's probably a good thing. But we never get to the root cause of any issue. We just treat, we try to treat the symptoms, or we just create consequences after the fact when someone has committed a crime.
1: You sound like a socialist.
0: I don't sound like no damn commie. I like money. I like profit. I like cheap labor sometimes. I'm just saying, I don't believe that abolishing the U.S. Senate.
1: That's like the extreme. That's like,
0: they are extreme.
1: Yeah, no one, but that's not held by everyone's. That's held by like a very small minority.
0: I also don't think that if I come up with an idea for a better mousetrap and I make a tremendous amount of money and people buy my mousetrap, that because I came up with the idea and I created and I engineered the idea and I figured out how to bring it to market and I went on these different sales calls and did product showcases and I went to trade shows all over the country for 5 years straight and I was losing money and my wife left me because I believed in my dream of entrepreneurship, and if I finally hit it rich and I make $1 billion, I had to give all that goddamn money away to somebody who doesn't want to work. No, thank you. I will be rich. Here's the other thing. You can get mad at all these billionaires all you want to. You use their platforms and we make them rich. It makes no sense whatsoever. I love Amazon. I sometimes scroll on Amazon when I'm bored. I once bought 4 AA batteries on Amazon. They got delivered the same day and I didn't even need no AA batteries. But guess what? We get mad at Jeff Bezos because he's rich.
1: That's because we don't enforce the antitrust laws anymore. A failure of the government.
0: Even if we did, no one would be able to out-innovate some of these real specific technology companies. And even if we did, if we're going to enforce antitrust laws, then I'd say break up Ticketmaster, but that's not going to happen. Between Ticketmaster and Live Nation, they have ruined the concert experience for most American consumers. Now, the good news is there's a lawsuit that's ongoing, and it has been determined that Ticketmaster and Live Nation do have a monopoly. Something like 80% of any live entertainment, music acts or sports contests that you see goes through Live Nation and or Ticketmaster. Okay, so who else is going to be able to come into the market literally tomorrow and be able to handle several $1 billion worth of concerts, concert promotions, ticket sales, and build a bunch of venues? Can't.
1: Well, it's kind of like how we did in the 1930s and 40s when we break up these companies. You know, and they become smaller entities.
0: We broke up Standard Oil. That's basically about it. We have a whole bunch of independent gas stations. That's really about it. Sometimes if you have the monopoly, you have the monopoly. Now, what you do, though, is you allow for competition to exist. But sometimes the barrier for competition is so high. Here's an example. Let's say that 101.7 The Truth, better yet, Milwaukee Black Media, has the monopoly on information going to the African-American community, black journalism, black radio broadcasts, et cetera, et cetera. Okay? We have a monopoly on that information because nobody else is providing the same kind of content that we are providing. We monopolize. If you want to advertise to the black community, you'll come here. We have a monopoly on that. And let's say somebody says, even the government will say, that's not fair. We need to have a whole bunch of black radio stations because Milwaukee Black Media is totally not fair. They've got the Milwaukee Courier. They've got WNOV 860.

0: AM. And they've got 101.7 The Truth. And what's our AM? 5:10 AM? We have the monopoly. And they say, we need other people to come in and start black radio stations. Because 101.7 The Truth and Milwaukee Black Media has the monopoly. And someone says, yeah, they're a monopoly. We need other black radio stations. Okay, start a black radio station. You're going to need $10 million to even consider it. You got to go through a process to get all the licenses. You got to build a facility. You're going to need a tower. You're going to have to buy a frequency. That's why having a monopoly sometimes is the only way for certain entities to exist. Even though we may have a monopoly on black media and communication to those who are interested in it, in order for there to be competition, the barrier and the price for entry is so high, it makes it impossible. So it's not necessarily our fault that we have this monopoly. In fact, I think it's a relatively good thing because we have no competition. Now, there was a point in time when we had two black radio stations in the city of Milwaukee, WNOV and WMCS 1290. But I guess I can say this now. Sorry, guys, but WMCS 1290 sucked. They did. WNOV, which is where I am from, had more relevant content that served more needs to our community than WMCS 1290, and they got sold. What do you want me to do about it? And then what did we do at WNOV? On my back, because I was the only black talk show host in this city for probably a year and a half. I don't recommend that to anybody. When all the black people got to get their information from you, that's a heavy burden because trying to inform a whole bunch of black people in this city, whew, I'm glad when we started expanding at WNOV. But we hired all the damn people from WMCS, which hindsight being 2020, we probably shouldn't have. But
1: sounds like we need to speak with Elizabeth Warren.
0: For what?
1: Well, that's her, like, whole thing, you know, breaking up the monopoly. So she'd be able to break it down to us and, you know.
0: Let her concentrate on financial institutions and banking, not necessarily media. Because if we had competition, how they probably would become successful is by tearing down what we are doing. And in some cases, having competition to tear down the existing leader in that industry is good, but here I don't think it would be. Because what used to happen with us in WMCS is they would always pick on us on WNOV because we were a smaller station. We were, you know, I guess, less known because what WMCS 1290 hosts would do is they sometimes would fill in for national hosts. So they were very prominent, actually. But they ultimately didn't last. But they used to, like, Earl Ingram and I have had a long-standing beef. I guess we're okay right now. Earl Ingram, some of you who may not know him, he used to just call Eric Vaughn's show all the time. And he called so much that he got his own damn show. But he used to, like, talk crap about us, you know? I was like, dude, you're old enough to be my father, bro. Like, you're supposed to be a supportive elder. But yeah, it was a very weird. I think the community ultimately benefited because there was a type of African-American radio listener that preferred WMCS, but then there was a type that preferred what we did at WNOV. WNOV had always been more militant, more Black Panther, more Black nationalist, and that met a need for many, many people in our community. WMCS was much more, you know, corporate, and they didn't get too controversial. But also, we had a freedom and a flexibility at WNOV that WMCS could not dream of. I couldn't. I could get on WNOV back in the day and say anything I wanted for the most part, which, again, not recommended, but there was a freedom that is priceless. The other problem with media, because people have said it to me all these years, oh, Sherwin, you should be national. No, no. Hi, Sherwin, here's a list of stuff you can't say today. You can't talk about black people, white people, Latino people. You can't talk about Trump. You can't talk about Republicans. You can't talk about this coming and this coming and this coming and this coming. So then you end up talking about, hi, do you guys want to get your puppies spayed and neutered? You can get your puppies spayed. They castrate our speech. When you work for

0: or national media interest. And now it's even worse because Donald Trump has threatened all of their FCC licenses unless you put people that are sympathetic to him and his cause in the higher levels of your management in some of these media companies. But it also goes into the whole thing that's happening with when local journalism, especially in small town, dies, then other people can control that narrative. And those other people oftentimes don't have the lives and futures of small town folk in mind.
1: Like the Ellensons.
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Think about what rural America possesses. Inexpensive land, water, transmission corridors, highway access, relatively low property costs and property taxes, politically influential but numerically small populations, and local governments that are eager for economic development. Now consider what many of those communities have lost. Newspapers, reporters, locally owned businesses, a young population. They've lost tax base. They've lost attorneys specializing in complex agreements, environmental expertise, and sometimes competitive political institutions. A combination like that creates the vulnerability that we see in rural areas. And what I do from my perch is I sit back and I watch the exploitation of these rural areas. And yes, I talk about it. Yes, I comment on it. I also bring up and highlight the ironies of it, because when we as Black people fighting for rights and opportunity and fighting for better schools for our kids and fighting for the ability to not just own a home, but to be able to rent in certain parts of the city, because even renting was closed off to us. Do you think any of those rural folks came to our aid and came to our rescue when we Black people were being exploited? Absolutely not. But here's what everyone needs to see and notice. It's going to fly over most people's heads. The same

0: interests that exploited us are exploiting them too. We tried to tell you. We've been trying to tell you. The same interests that keep people divided. Because when you think about it, the current rural dweller and the central city black resident both getting exploited by the same agency, by the same entities, but don't see themselves as united in the fight. But that's on purpose. But we have been trying to tell you about those entities that have been hurting us and harming us and exploiting us, that use racism to keep everybody separate, are harming those rural folks too. And I can't feel sorry for the rural folks. If you didn't learn from the oppression that black people have suffered through, then you deserve it yourself. Then you'll get it. Because here's the thing. Don't let your empathy, and black folks, you got to learn this now. Don't let your empathy for someone else deprive them of the lessons they need to learn. It's awful if these rural residents get exploited and their land gets used and their environments get desecrated and their fresh water gets sucked up. And stop trying to make this about us. Like, oh, sure, when are we energy's bills are going to go up? I did a little tiny little bit of research. In areas in Texas where a data center was in like a 25 or 30 mile radius, their electricity bills went up $60 a year. It's $5 a month. It's $1.25 a week. Buy one less coffee or go out to eat one less time in a year. You can offset that. But here's the other thing. Don't our energy bills also go up when it gets cold outside, turn on the heat? Don't they also go up when it gets hot outside, you turn on the air conditioning? It's negligible. Now, there's always going to be a cost to additional and new and innovative technologies. As of right now, it is minimal. And that's in a place in Texas where there's hardly any regulation on these data centers. It's more the wild, wild west in Texas than it is anywhere else. Now, we're going to have a lot more regulation here. But even in the worst case scenario, because I think that people in the city who have a whole bunch of other problems to try and figure out, want to have like this empathy for people in rural areas, which I'm confused about because they have voted against our and their own best interests. Now, all of a sudden, we feel sorry for them. If they're going to get exploited by the same entities and agencies that have exploited black people, let them get exploited. Let them feel it. Let them understand it. Let them have a better appreciation for those of us that have been trying to tell them that they are getting screwed over too. But see, they're not going to believe us. You know, because we as black people who have a tremendous amount of expertise in this area, see, we're not credible because of the color of our skin. And so I say, okay, I'll let them get exploited all day long. And then they're going to say, why didn't you tell us? Why didn't you warn us? No. You don't want to hear it from us. Sometimes you have to let people suffer. Because if you always help them, if you bulldozer parents and helicopter parent white folks in rural areas, then they're never going to learn the lessons that they should about who really is doing the exploiting in America. And if they didn't learn that the same entities that threw crack in our neighborhoods, flooded their small towns and rural areas with prescription drugs and got them all hooked on heroin and now it's fentanyl, if they didn't learn from how the crack epidemic impacted us, now, what do you want us to do? They're learning their lesson. Don't deprive them of the lessons they need to learn about exploitation. It's going to make them better people in the long run. You don't need to have empathy all the time. Let them learn that lesson. The Truth with Sherwin Hughes will be back for hour three.
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Welcome to Hour 3 of The Truth with Sherwin Hughes, talking about all the things. When it's all said and done, the year 2026 is going to be a monumental year in terms of news and happenings and political victories and losses. I mean, just already, we're in August. We had the rise of democratic socialism once again here with Francesca Hong's historic run for governor of Wisconsin. But then you also had the incredible comeback story of David Crowley, who may get elected the first African-American governor in the state of Wisconsin. If I'm not mistaken, post-Reconstruction, I think maybe only 5 or 6 African-Americans have ever served as a governor of a state. So it is a political position that is relatively rare for a black person to achieve. I'd imagine in the stories of the year when we recap them right around New Year's Eve, because I usually do a year in review radio broadcast to look at some of the stories that we probably forgot about. Because when you live in this 24-hour news cycle, what made news last week is forgotten about today. And what's going to make news next week is something we never could have imagined in a million years. So it's always fascinating to go back and review some of the stories that we talked about. I'd imagine teen takeovers and Brady Street and Water Street and all of the fights. I know that I'm going to bring up the fight at Bastille Days for the rest of my natural life, because I asked y'all one thing. I don't ask you for very much now because I don't want to get disappointed. Don't fight at Bastille Days. And what did you do? So I'd imagine that's probably going to be one of the many stories that we're going to tell when we're looking at the year that 2026 was. Also, data centers, right? Now coming into focus. It's a big deal for some folks. People in the city of Milwaukee that have had data centers, I don't know, for the last decade or so. Now all of a sudden we're being very concerned. Why do we care about rural areas? Ain't got nothing to do with us. And plus, we need the data centers to be built because the increased cloud storage that we are all responsible for. Got to put that data somewhere, right? But what I say is, if these people in rural areas are going to be exploited by corporate interests and powerful political interests, and because these rural areas have lost their local journalists, who are we to provide to deprive them of the lessons that they are going to learn about exploitation? Because we've tried to tell them who these entities are.

Nazis are and what they have done to us. And they just turn the other cheek. Let them get exploited. That's an unfortunate thing, but don't you have to sometimes let people learn their lessons? Like, a hard head makes a soft ass, right? We could tell people, like, hey, you need to be wary of these big, powerful interests. You need to be wary of the deregulation environment that Donald Trump is able to thrive in. You also need to be very concerned, small-town people in rural areas, that the lack of local journalism, you have no defense against some of these agencies and some of these entities that are coming in, taking your land and taking your water. Because you don't know the details of what's going on. You don't have anybody fighting for you or telling you the story about how you are all getting exploited because local journalism has died in your community. At the same time, some people are okay with that. And let me tell you why. This is also a catch-22 for folks in those rural areas. They believe Donald Trump, when he said, oh, the news is fake, fake news, it's all a bunch of lies. If Donald Trump is over here saying that the affordability crisis is a hoax made up by the Democrats, and you don't have a local newspaper or a local journalist saying, no, in our town, this is how much more things are costing, and actually doing a story about the increase of prices in your small town. If you don't have that story, if you don't have that newspaper to read or that news website that's reflective of the sentiments of people in your town, then you're likely to believe Donald Trump over your own goddamn wallet. And I say, let those people get exploited. Once they're broke and they're politically bankrupt, then they'll be like, oh, wow, we got exploited too. And then we as black people can say, welcome to the party. They still wouldn't want to work with us, though, because they hate our guts. A multinational technology company may arrive in a small town with no newspaper, with attorneys, engineers, lobbyists, consultants, and economic development specialists. A town of 500 or 5,000 might have a part-time mayor, several trustees, and no reporter regularly covering City Hall. Have you ever noticed that in some of these small towns and rural areas, like, the mayor is also the city attorney that's also the librarian that also serves on the damn council and serves on the school board, and they're all extremely part-time? I never understood that, because representing people should be a full-time job, because the job never stops. If you want to be an alderperson, like in Glendale, I think you get like $500 a year or something. Or if you go even further out into some remote counties, maybe in central Wisconsin or way up north, sometimes these are volunteers, or they get paid very, very little, and they're extremely part-time. If you don't have full-time legislators and executives, then they simply can't dedicate hours of the day to making sure that they are legislating on behalf of their communities in which they were elected to represent, because they got to go somewhere else and make money. That's a problem, too. At least in Milwaukee, we have full-time elected officials. Now, we may not agree with what they do. We may think they should be doing more, or they're failing at their jobs, but at least they exist round the clock. Because if we had part-time alderpersons, we would be represented even less than we are right now. And if you think they're not doing a good job right now, imagine if they had other full-time jobs where they wouldn't even attend council meetings because they're somewhere else working. Northwestern University's Metal Local News Initiative found that in 2025, 212 U.S. counties had zero local news source at all. That's actually dreadful, ladies and gentlemen. 212 U.S. counties have no local news source at all. Another 1,525 counties had only one. Roughly 50 million Americans live with limited or no local news at all. Newspaper employment has fallen by 75% in the last 20 years. Most importantly for the discussion we're having, you guys ever heard of a food desert? There's no food. You can't get any food. Or it's not healthy food. Now we have this thing called news deserts. And guess where they are?

0: this alder person, you may like this mayor, you may like this elected official. That's not the point. You can like them. And quite honestly, I like most of them. Most of them are really, really nice people. But it's the merits of their policies and their positions that I disagree with. And I'm able to do that and still like them as a person. I've had knockdown, drag out political disagreements with people and gone and had a drink with them for happy hour that exact same day because we can separate and compartmentalize. I respect their position as legislators and executives, and they have a job to do. And of course, they have interests that they need to cater to, and their interests are not always the public. I'm mindful of that. But I also have a job to do as well. And I got to tell these folks when I have these conversations with them, usually offline and off the record, that I talk to their constituents more frequently than they do. And so I may fundamentally disagree with some of their positions, but I am coming from an informed place of talking to their constituents on a daily basis. In fact, they should want someone to hold them accountable, because look what happens when you do not have media holding the very powerful accountable. You have the exploitation of the U.S. Constitution, which Donald Trump, he wakes up every day, he's like, what am I going to screw up today? What can I do today? Ain't nobody going to stop him, except for the voters. Now, they have an opportunity to do so, provide some kind of guardrails and have some kind of checks and balances, because, you know, our government is supposed to operate under a system of checks and balances. But they've been gone. He has taken over the Republican Party. Now, it's obviously worst case scenario, but also it's a Democratic Socialist could do what MAGA did. And I don't think the Republican Party as an institution that's 160 years old is better off for it. When the tail wags the dog, when the extreme minority of your party sets the policy and sets the tone for the entire party, that is a problem. Because it becomes cultish and it does not represent the majority of the people. And if I can prevent something like that happening from the Democrats, because where is this nation if both political parties, and there's only two, become ruled by their extremes? I don't think that that benefits folks. And then also keeping in mind in some of these small rural towns, if they've lost the journalists that can critically think about what the Republicans are doing, what the conservatives are doing, and how close they are with corporate interests, and how someone in a small town with no local newspaper is going to lose their land and lose the rights to the environment in their own community because a big data center is coming in. If there's nobody to tell that story and be critical of those elected officials and of those corporate entities, those people are going to get exploited. And the replacement isn't necessarily another professional journalist, as 212 U.S. counties have no local news at all. Another 1,525 counties had only one. To put that in perspective, there's only 3,100 counties in all of America. Half of the counties in America only have one local journalism source. That is awful for democracy, because if you can't get your information from somewhere local, because all politics are local. But what if there's nobody covering it? What if there's nobody covering City Hall? Now, I don't want to get too specific here because I don't want to get myself in trouble, because I realize people are sensitive. I probably shouldn't say this, but whatever. I want people to call this program and participate in this program to be critical of elected officials that aren't doing their job, no matter who the hell they are. And when we stifle that, we are doing a disservice. We may have received a phone call, I don't know, some time ago. Maybe you guys remember it, maybe you don't. I know I do. And I don't think it happened on my show, but it happened. Maybe it did, I don't know. And a person called in and they were critical of a particular elected official. And they got legitimate complaints, right?
1: That's the morning show.
0: But because that particular elected official is, I don't know, beloved or whatever, like beloved personally, they dismissed that caller's complaints about them. We should not be in that business. Someone has to hold them accountable. And that is literally what our only job is. Do you guys think it's an accident that the only industry named and protected

0: in the U.S. Constitution is free press, the media.
1: It is a business. It is a business, indeed.
0: But it's constitutionally protected because even those wealthy, elite, actually very liberal, slave-owning men knew that there had to be independent agencies to keep the powerful accountable. That is why freedom of speech and the press is protected. That is very much on purpose. And that stuff is in the First Amendment. The only industry that's protected by the Constitution. That shows how important it is. So just think now, with half of the counties in America with no local journalist, or they only have one local news outlet, how dangerous and detrimental that is to our democracy. Kamala Harris tried to run on that, like, oh, Donald Trump is going to end democracy. Nobody even knew what the hell she was talking about, because quite honestly, I don't even think you have enough either civics in public schools or local journalists to demystify and explain to people in small towns what that actually means. Trump was able to do it. A 2026 Medill survey found that, and Medill is the journalism school in Northwestern, found that 51% of daily news consumers living in news deserts got local information from non-journalistic sources such as social media, influencers, their friends, and their family. 80% of America's news desert counties are in rural America. That is a statistic that should shock everybody. So we have food deserts here in the city, and look what food deserts do. Look at the unintended or maybe intended consequences of just having a food desert. Health disparities go up. You know, people are being made sick by the fast food that's available. When you don't have food access in your neighborhood, in your community, there's a burden and how much further you have to travel. If there's a higher expense, if you need to go to a grocery store, because if you live in a food desert, then costs are put on your back as a consumer. You got to travel further, et cetera, et cetera. And there's consequences to that. The same, just like a news desert, there's consequences to that as well. And it's the exploitation of vulnerable people that do not have any agency, any entity that allow them to surveil power, to hold them accountable, to actually tell the story, and to give the residents information that they will need to fight back and defend themselves. So if you take the journalism away, people are incredibly vulnerable. They are. Imagine a hyperscale data center developer approaching a rural county. 25 years ago, the local newspaper might assign someone to ask, who owns the company? How much electricity will it consume? How much water? Who's paying for the new transmission infrastructure? What tax exemptions are being offered? How many permanent jobs will actually exist? Are negotiations occurring behind closed doors? Who donated to the county officials negotiating the agreement? Will residential utility customers subsidize infrastructure necessary for the project, et cetera, et cetera, et cetera? If you take away local journalism, those questions never get asked. Without local journalism, questions frequently depend upon citizens discovering those issues for themselves, oftentimes when it is too late. Local journalism isn't just information. It is the surveillance of power. 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I'll be right back.
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For Real Sports says, did you see the story about the residents not wanting the sit-go on Holton and Burleigh to reopen because it would be open 24 hours and they feel like it will bring the wrong crowd? I sure did see that, For Real Sports. And I believe that that should be taken into consideration, because you got to be real careful with 24-hour stuff in the city of Milwaukee, especially in certain neighborhoods that already have, let's just say, some social challenges. I know that I wouldn't want no 24-hour gas station in my neighborhood. That's just a breeding ground. Or if it's just a sit-go in general, I feel like more murders occur near a sit-go than maybe, say, an Amoco or a Mobile. That's just me. Don't really hear about a lot of murders happening in the parking lot of a Shell station. There's something about a sit-go that's kind of dangerous. I don't know where there's more crime, outside of a nightclub or in the vicinity of a sit-go that's in a central city neighborhood in anywhere urban America. Reginald, he just says stuff. Can I just read his comment to you? Someone ring up Willie Nelson quickly. Get Cheech and Chong on the line while you're at it. Not talking about marijuana. Is that what you're referring to weed? We missed that boat. Legalizing marijuana is not the fantasy that you all think it is. Now you're starting to see the unintended consequences of it. You think that it would make things in Wisconsin better? Do you realistically believe that legalizing marijuana, because the kids will get it, and I don't think they need more drugs. They're already smoking it anyway. And the fantasy about the revenue is a joke. When legal marijuana was a rare novelty, I think Colorado may have been the first to legalize recreational. There's a bunch of states that legalized recreational. It was either because they defied and disrespected federal law when Barack Obama was president, or Barack Obama turned a blind eye to it and did not use the federal government to enforce the schedule, the drug schedule. It's one or the other. So when legal marijuana was a novelty, like, oh, my God, I can go to a dispensary and buy weed. It's so neat. People would travel to Colorado to buy marijuana, to go into a store and actually purchase marijuana where people have been buying it off of the street since the beginning of time. That's when you had tremendous amounts of revenue, when you had marijuana tourism. And they actually booked tours. You could book a flight. You could get on a bus, and it'll take you to different dispensaries, because when it was new, I don't know. I mean, if you go to Prop 215 in California, marijuana.

0: Marijuana's been legal in California since the 90s, so it ain't necessarily new there. But in other states that legalized recreationally, it was a really big deal. Now it's legal everywhere, and the taxes that are levied on whatever amount of marijuana you're buying are so exorbitant that whoever you're getting your weed from now is likely going to be cheaper. And so all of this revenue, like, oh, if we legalize marijuana, Wisconsin will be able to pay for roads and bridges and schools. Maybe 10 or 15 years ago, yes. Now, no. If anything, if it's more expensive in Wisconsin, people will continue to get their legal pot where they're getting it now. In Illinois, there's certain dispensaries in Illinois right across the Wisconsin border. They're waiting on you, too. Right when you cross the border, you got a dispensary. If you show a Wisconsin ID, you automatically get 20% off. That likely will continue even if Wisconsin legalizes it, but I don't know if there's a political motivation for it now like there was.
1: Do you smoke marijuana?
0: I have. Now it's too potent now. There's no enjoyment. Plus, yeah, I need to be mentally sharp. And this makes you stupid. It's what I call it, dope.
1: Have you ever watched the movie Reefer Madness?
0: Oh, the 1930 propaganda film?
1: Yeah, that's what I watched. And ever since then, I just no weed for me. I don't want to turn into a werewolf.
0: I mean, it's been smoked for 10,000 years. But it also, it's more common, I think, in a younger generation than alcohol. Bar owners will tell you they don't sell liquor anymore. You can't have the same profit that you had some time ago if you had a bar or a nightclub. These kids are not drinking. Well, they're all coming to the club high. Everywhere you go, you smell marijuana. I think it's overrated, but what do I know? Let's talk to someone who probably does smoke marijuana on the regular, Al from Sherman Park. You're on 101.7 The Truth.
2: Hey, how you doing, Sherwin?
0: Good.
2: I barely drink anymore. I'm at that age where I can't recover, so just leave it out. The crisis in journalism, I don't think it has anything really to do with the publishers reducing staff so much as people stop buying the newspaper because you don't trust the journalists anymore. I mean, journalist trust is way down. Because I remember the first time I realized that these people don't always get the story straight was I was reading something that was like 20 years ago and Gary George was in trouble. And at that time, he lived in the Catholic Knights Tower. And my mother was the building manager for Catholic Knights. And I'm reading something in Bice's column with my mother's name in it regarding Gary George. And I called my mother and said, Mom, did you give Dan Bice this quote? No, I never gave him any quote. I don't remember him calling. And that's when I learned journalists will twist things to fit a narrative. And then in the recent years, you had, what was his name, Brian Williams demoted. You had, who was head of, took Walter Cronkite's seat after he left, Dan Rather. And these people getting caught in lies and fabrications, and then they already have some of their own biases, and you can look at and you can see the biases just drip through their stories, and you just no longer trust what they say, and you move on to other news sources such as what's popular now, the YouTube streamers, Tim Pool, and some of the journalists have gone on their own and started their own production companies. So I think journalism has to blame themselves for a lack of trust and then people just not buying the product anymore.
0: All right.
2: Okay. All right.
0: Thank you. Have a good day. Okay, then.
1: He said Tim Pool.
0: He's also...
1: That's automatically like, wow.
0: A gay black Trumper.
1: Yeah, that's
0: true. Take what he says with a grain of salt. And so, of course, there's going to be some bias. But that's why it's good to have other journalism outlets. There was a point in time where Walter Cronkite was the most trusted person in the United States. In fact, when he said in 1968 that the Vietnam War was lost, Lyndon Johnson was like, I'm not running for president again while this war is going on, because if we've lost Cronkite, we have lost the nation. And so I would also say this, and I'm glad he said what he said, and I wasn't going to challenge him because I really don't have time today for all that. You think that somebody who's on goddamn YouTube is an actual journalist? Do you think that social media influencers putting content out there for hungry consumers to gobble up. You think that stuff is researched? There is some integrity in the art form of journalism. And where people are getting their information from now, there is not. It's about likes and clicks, and it does not have to be true. And you may not like one particular story, but then you have another media outlet that may tell the other side of it, because it's not about going to one entity and getting all of your information. You have to compare. Like, there's some people, I don't know why, they'll listen to Fox News and they'll go listen to MS Now, or they'll go listen to CNN because they want to see where all of the different perspectives are. Maybe the truth is somewhere in the middle. But when you lose local journalism on real specific issues, like what is happening to a community, what the unintended and intended consequences of a development are, if you don't have a reporter in the room asking those hard questions, because most normal, regular people don't even know how to ask questions. They don't. Most people are not critical thinkers. And so there is an obligation when you are dealing with people that are vulnerable. And as long as you have media deserts and news deserts, people are incredibly vulnerable. Here's what I've come to find out over the years of me doing the thing that I'm doing every day. If we say it enough, you'll believe it. And that's a horrible thing to have to admit. If I sat here and repeated every single day for 3 hours a day that COVID vaccines are going to make you sick and they're going to hurt you and there's microchips in them, I promise you people will believe it. Now, not everybody, but somebody will. That's the problem. There are some, and a lot of them exist online. They are not credible enough to provide information to vulnerable people, because without information, we die. Without information, you don't even know how to take care of your health. You ever wonder why there's no type 1 diabetes in some of these third world countries? Like, you never hear about it. I mean, there's other health ailments, obviously, especially when the United States puts sanctions on nations. Sanctions, by the way, means if there's an American company that makes a particular medicine and we have sanctions on your country's not going to get insulin. That's what sanctions are. So sanctions kill children. Just please be mindful of that when you hear, we're going to put sanctions on a country because Americans and American companies make a lot of stuff, especially pharmaceuticals. But if there is a sanction on a country, any American company is literally prohibited from selling their products, their services, and sometimes their medications to those foreign nations. It's really, really a bad deal. It's not ideal. But the reason why there's no type 1 diabetes in some of these third world countries, because all the kids die. Isn't that crazy? There isn't any type 1 diabetes because the kids get it and they're dead. We are particularly vulnerable. There's a story in a Pew Research Center, pewresearch.org, where African Americans and Latinos are more likely to get information about our health on the internet from influencers than from an actual doctor. Now, I don't know about you, but I don't think that somebody like Dr. Oz or RFK should be providing information about health to the American people, but that's just me. You guys like it, I love it. It is what it is. Local journalism isn't just information. It is the surveillance of power. A newspaper reporter sitting through a boring county board meeting may seem economically insignificant. But that reporter is effectively a full-time representative of citizens who cannot attend every zoning hearing, every utility proceeding, every school board meeting, and developing authority session themselves. Remove the reporter and you remove a layer of oversight. So we still are fortunate in that the Milwaukee Journal Sentinel does do something right. They still have a number of education reporters. It is their job to focus on NPS, what they're doing, how much money they're getting, how much money they're spending. A lot of times the statistics that we get about how the school district is performing is by this meticulous and painstaking research that is done by local journalists. And they go to school board meetings and they report back, because here's something else that I know about school board meetings. Y'all don't go to those either. Could you imagine this? Just think about this for a second. I'm going to take a break. If we didn't have any local journalists covering what the NPS board was doing, we would have literally no idea how taxpayers are getting robbed absolutely blind. and we have nothing to show for the return on our investment. There are stories you can read about what the school board meeting was about, what took place, when the next meeting is. So if you decide to attend, you at least have that option. But if there's nobody in the room, imagine if nobody was covering NPS, how much more exploitation of our tax dollars and of our students they'd be doing. Imagine if there was no local journalist telling us that black students are less than half the population of NPS, but are 92% of the suspensions and the expulsions. Imagine if we didn't know that statistic. We would just think these damn black kids are stupid and cutting school every single day. Local journalism matters. All politics are local. Take a little break, come back. It's this other story that it's been around for a couple of weeks now. I'm scared to talk about it. It's not anything local here.
1: Mind
0: Do
1: well.
0: I have time?
1: Yeah.
0: Hang on a second. I only got 30 minutes left.
1: Yeah, you got 2 segments.
0: Two segments ain't enough time. Is it enough time? Maybe I have to save this one for Monday. Are you guys familiar with Lindsay Clancy?
1: Yes.
0: This white woman that apparently had a little bit of the little taste of the postpartum, sent her husband, clear thinking enough to send her husband out to pick up food for the family, and strangled to death her 3 children, I think they were ages like 8 months to maybe 6 or 7 years. Murdered her kids, okay? Admitted it, like, I had postpartum and I needed a lot of help. Was on a cocktail of medications, had been going to a psychiatrist, a psychologist, trying to get over the postpartum. And here's what's crazy. She was a nurse, a labor and delivery nurse. Had 3 kids, murdered her kids, okay? Then tries to kill herself by jumping out of a second-story window. Didn't kill her, now she's just paralyzed in a damn wheelchair. Okay, and here's what's the most shocking thing about this story. Believe women. Hi, I'm Lindsay Clancy. I killed my 3 children. No, you didn't. I have a story about a damn rally where 300 women showed up to support a woman that murdered her kids. Because we have to pay attention to mental health. They are literally excusing this woman for committing one of the worst atrocities a human being can commit. Oh, if you ever heard the 911 call when the husband came back to find his baby's dead. My God. And there was a rally in support. Help me understand where I'm at. And of course, it was all white women. Y'all sure you want to be allies with them? And then the interviews they did with these women. She needed help. It wasn't her fault that she strangled her kids with an exercise band one by one. They had a rally in support of a woman who murdered her kids. No, they're all wearing pink shirts like it's a cancer rally. I can't. That's why I haven't been talking about this, because I will go insane to rally behind. Please, for a moment. Friday. Take a moment and think about if a black woman murdered her 3 kids. Do you think that we would be coming and having a damn rally and saying she needed help? She couldn't be responsible for that. We would want to kill her ourselves. Now, we may not care a lot about our kids and our teenagers, but you can't kill them. A rally to support, it's insane. I got to take a break. Said I wasn't going to talk about that, but it's infuriating. The Truth with Sherwin Hughes will be right back.
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0: Got some Flock camera information for you. It's a real good way, if you're a cop and you want to stalk a woman, you can Flock camera her to see her cheating in real time, which is pretty cool. I don't know if you guys know how insane some police officers are.
1: So you're pro-Flock?
0: I'm not. We live in a surveillance state because we actually love it. We love all these cameras everywhere. We love recording stuff and getting the video footage of everything. We don't care about privacy anymore. We signed our privacy away back with MySpace. We don't care. Why do you think all this stuff is free? If something is free, if social media is free, I've never paid for Instagram before. I've never paid for the Facebooks. Never paid for any of that stuff. If you're not paying, then you're the product. We freely share our data and they can advertise to us and market to us. And Instagram is listening to you. We don't care about that. Data from Oak Park, Illinois, which is just south of where we are here in Milwaukee, showed that 84% of drivers stopped in Flock-related traffic incidents were Black, which is outrageous, given that they, Black people, only make up 19% of the local population. An Electronic Frontier Foundation report suggested police officers use language when searching through Flock video logs that, quote, mirrors long-standing patterns of discriminatory policing. For example, officers use phrases such as suspicious behavior or high crime area to justify additional surveillance in predominantly Black, Latin, and Native American communities. They also found that officers targeted ethnic minorities such as Romani people and used the term as Roma or Gypsy. And by the way, the word Gypsy is censored. Like, I can't say Gypsy? What's wrong with that? That's a naughty word? Whole bunch of words I can't say anymore. In fact, you know what? This song right here is called Gypsy Woman. Am I not supposed to play Gypsy Woman? Is Gypsy a bad word? So also keep in mind with the Flock cameras, so the, what's it called? The Eagle Sports Clubs. Eagle Club.
1: Eagle Gun Range.
0: Eagle Gun Range, right? They just recently said, oh, we have a contract with Flock, and we're going to take our Flock cameras down, and we don't care what the consequences are. People don't like Flock cameras. They got a goddamn Flock camera in a parking lot, okay? And we know what Flock is being used for. It's being used to surveil people. It gets the make and the model of your vehicle. It gets all this information, gets your license plate, and it's stored in a database, and you

0: basically are, you are tracked in that vehicle, right? So then think about this for a second. So they recently told us that they were going to eliminate their flock cameras. They did it damn Juneteenth Day shoot around from 5 until midnight. Like, come on out, everybody. Come on out, black people. You know, we want to have an event where black people can come and shoot their guns. Really? Every damn black person that went there, you're not being surveilled. Congratulations. I knew it was something going on with that when they were having a Juneteenth night shoot around. I'm like, I like to shoot guns just as much as anybody, but I ain't no damn fool. Y'all been flocked. Well, flock you too. Go flock yourself. Mass surveillance is concerning in its own right, but when used in a society where prejudice against black people persists, it's a recipe for disaster. So this article comes courtesy of levelman.com, and they're talking about how racism, as which we are trying to fight it, has been mechanized and weaponized in the technologies that we use every single day, including flock cameras and earlier, I got the name of the documentary. It's called, I just had it. I think it's called Coded. Coded Bias. Don't know if it's still on Netflix. It came out in 2020, but an African-American woman she does this documentary, and she does a great job with it. That shows how racial bias is built into technology. So now that racism is automated, it can kind of run on an autopilot. One of the examples is, as a dark-skinned person, you may wave your hand underneath an automatic faucet, and it may not turn on. Sometimes they do, sometimes they don't. And because when those technologies were created, it was created not to be able to read darker skin and turning on the faucet at these automatic faucets you may see at a public restroom. Because the creators of that technology didn't think black people washed their hands, and so the sensors are not sensitive to darker skin. And that is just one of many, many examples of how racism is now built into the technologies that we use. So if we're going to have a legitimate beef about technology and artificial intelligence, it should be that, not what small rural town is getting a data center built in their backyard. I'm going to take a break, come back. Continue our little chit-chat. 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I'll be right back.
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1: Let's talk to Russ. Russ, you're on 101.7 The Truth. How are you?
2: I'm okay. How about yourself?
1: Doing good. What's on your mind, Russ?
2: Okay, yeah, I was reminded of when you talked about the lady that killed her kids and the rallying behind her. I was reminded of a while back, this black lady, I think it was down in Florida, was in a minivan, and she was trying to drive her kids into the ocean. She was driving toward the ocean, and they stopped her. But long story short, they were trying to charge her with attempted murder, and she was going through some. She was going through some kind of depression or whatever. But they wanted to charge her with attempted murder. I don't know if you remember that.
1: I sure do. And I think that she got off with an insanity plea. But make no mistake, the prosecution is also trying to charge Lindsay Clancy with the murdering of her children as well. So she's definitely being charged. The question is, are they going to deem her mentally insane and just commit her to an institution, or is she going to go to prison for the rest of her lives? So trial is still going on, actually.
2: I thought about that. It was clear that this lady had there was some mental problem going on with her, some kind of, you know, psychological thing going on with her. But they were still going to try to do attempted murder, and they were trying hard, if I remember right.
1: Well, because it was attempted murder, so that's the right thing to do, correct?
2: Maybe it was, but it was like she was trying to kill herself and everybody, herself and her kids, and, you know. It would have been like a murder suicide type thing.
1: So, are you saying she should not have been charged with attempted murder?
2: Not attempted murder. That is a clear insanity plea. I think the insanity plea would have been the right thing to do, because there was clearly something wrong with her. You know what I mean?
1: Maybe she just wanted her killing herself. I think that's one thing. But when you have your kids in the car, you're trying to murder your children, and those children who are helpless need justice. I think it's easy for us to say, oh, there must have been something wrong with that woman. Why do we always default to that? You understand that some women hate kids? Some women hate their own kids. I know women that wish they never had kids. We shouldn't always default to think like, oh, there must be something wrong with her. Why do we assume that women even like children? You know how many women are opting not to have kids? And we need to actually look at that very carefully, because women don't always like kids. And women will sometimes hate their own kids. Look at how they raise them sometimes. I appreciate your call, Russ. Like, let them know. Let's not default. Because if a man kills three kids, oh, give him the electric chair, kill him. He ain't going to get all he was insane, or he was going through. He lost his job. And if anything, we might give that excuse to a mass shooter. Oh, the mass shooter, he was going through a bit of a depression. His girlfriend broke up with him, so he killed 49 people in a movie theater. I think this woman, just because they go through the whole psychological record, she was going to a therapist because she couldn't understand why she hated her kids so much. So we want to give her an automatic out, like, oh, maybe she had have been going through the postpartum depression. And then they took it a step further and created a new one, postpartum psychosis. She hated her kids. If you're ever around kids long enough, put it this way, you need a break. You know what I mean? Because kids, oof, they just keep on. The kids be kidding. You know what I mean? Let's talk to, hi, Sandra. How are you?
3: I'm just fine. How are you doing?
1: I'm doing good. What's on your mind?
3: You're talking about the kids and the women hate the kids. I think maybe she might have said the kids look like the father. Maybe she hated the father and the kids look like the father. So he felt maybe something was wrong.
1: Or maybe, hold on, Sandra. Let's not bring him into it, because he's the biggest victim of them all. What if she just hated her kids and nobody else's fault? She just like, yeah, I wish I wouldn't have had this many kids. Kids are terrible. I hate them.
3: She could have gave them up. Why couldn't she give them up?
1: Yeah, because if you got a husband, you can't exactly give the kids up when there's a husband.
3: Well, then give them to him and divorce. I mean, that's solutions.
1: Exactly.
3: Besides,
1: she exercised one of them.
3: Well, that's the wrong one. And now she's paralyzed. How about that? Yeah, she's getting a big payback.
1: So the husband comes home. So she sends the husband out to go get food because she wanted to kill the kids alone. He comes home and sees his wife laying on the ground, not dead, but paralyzed. And he's like, all right, where are the kids? And she's like, they're in the basement. And then he goes in the basement and finds his three, essentially his babies, dead. Like, that is a nightmare. You should hear the 911 call. You'll have a whole different opinion. This woman is a monster. Mm-hmm. But my point is, there's a rally supporting her and thinking that she needs, well, we got to help her because you can't. I think it's a threat. It's a threat that if you ignore, quote unquote, maternal mental health, and if you ignore women, they'll kill the babies. I think it's just the supreme and extreme need for attention. Whether she was mentally unstable or not, I think she had very clear presence of mind when she murdered those kids.
3: But her mother said she had said it to the mother before. So her mother's on the news and said her daughter had mentioned that to her. So, you know, I think she had a clear mind when she did it. But, you know, maybe they can figure it out. But too late now. The kids are dead. But anyways, you said this was going to be a surveillance state, which it is. How come we still have so much crime if they can see everything?
1: Surveillance doesn't prevent crime. It just makes it easier to catch people that committed it.
3: Mm-hmm.
1: If I'm going to go kill somebody, a camera's not going to stop me from driving to the house of the person I want to go kill. Like, you'll have my vehicle and my license plate and you'll have all of that stuff, but you're not going to stop me from actually committing the crime. It just makes it easier to catch people.
3: Who did it. They make like they can't see who did it, and they want us to rat on them. And they got the cameras. I mean, one of these cameras was at my house about a week or so ago, and everywhere I moved, it moved. It was the thing that fly in the air. You know what I'm trying to say.
1: A drone?
3: Yeah. If I move this way, it moved that way. If I move this way, it moved that way. I went into the house and stopped at my door. So they can see everything. They got helicopters up there.
1: That might have been one of your neighbors.
3: It could have been. But I think more it's the government, because I don't trust them no way. But I'll talk to you another time. I know you got to go.
1: All right.
3: So I'll catch up with you next week.
1: Okay, then.
3: All right. Bye-bye. Then.
1: Sanders, she said the government flying a drone just to look at her.
0: Jeez.
1: That's probably just one of your neighbors. How much time I got left? 50 seconds? Let's see if we can run through it. On January 24, 2023, in Duxbury, Massachusetts, 36-year-old Lindsay Clancy, a former labor and delivery nurse, strangled her three children, Cora, 5, Dawson, age 3, and Callan, 8 months. The tragedy occurred after she sent her then-husband, Patrick Clancy, out of the house to pick up medicine and dinner. Immediately following the killings, Clancy slit her own throat and jumped from a second-story window of her home in a suicide attempt. She survived the fall but was left paralyzed from the waist down. Clancy's murder trial began the summer of 2026, drawing immense national attention to the medical classification and severity of postpartum mental illness. These legal arguments depend largely on her state of mind and the exact moment of the offense. I think she just didn't like her kids and wanted to kill them. Thank you for listening. Lunch break is up next.
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8: And one thing about me, I'm a tough cookie, but I know what I can't do. And I'm not suffering, all right? I fought my whole life. I'm all right.
9: Excuse me, Cletus. How about this, man?
8: Yeah, I wasn't doing it. So I was like, I'm not paying $1,000 to sleep on somebody's couch.
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10: My way of thinking is that the parents do all they can, but once the kids leave out that door, whatever have you, they make their own decisions. I don't care if you're 9 or 99, it's still your decision about the situations that you get involved yourself in.
11: We talking about taxpaying citizens. Look into their taxes. Look into this. We talking about elected officials doing backdoor deals, and somehow she still want to blame immigrants. That's what we talking about right now. We following the money, and you still want to blame black people and immigrants and welfare and all of these things for policies and backdoor deals that put poor people in worse position.
7: Now, live from the American Family Insurance Studio at the 3rd Street Market Hall.
8: Like you said, they want to pad their pockets, but they need a reason to push things through. And I guess the low-hanging fruit is, okay, well, this is a problem, right? Y'all want to fix the problem, and they just hope nobody looks into it like, wait, when did food trucks become an issue?
7: Here are your hosts, Ray Nitti and maybe Shannon.
11: What up, y'all? What up? What up? Welcome, welcome, welcome. Good afternoon. Good afternoon. It is Friday. It's finally Friday for real. Your favorite 2 hours of the day. You now punched in on your lunch break with Ray Nitti and maybe Shannon, live on the award-winning 101.7 The Truth from the American Family Insurance Studios. We got Shannon in studio today. Shannon, what's happening?
8: What's up? What's up? I'm super excited to be here, y'all.
11: Man, how you feeling, man?
8: It feel good to be in the city even though it's raining.
11: How was it? Yeah, I didn't know rain was in the forecast.
8: We in the thick of it, ain't we?
11: I did not know it was in the forecast. How was the flight, man?
8: It was okay. Boarding the flight originally, I thought I was going to have to sneak somebody kids some melatonin, but it worked out. The baby went to sleep.
11: I was like, listen, these kids that.
8: Listen, I just keep some on deck in case I see a stray child that need a little melatonin.
11: That's not.
8: No, it's actually for me. I do keep it on because I have trouble sleeping sometimes. So if I need it, I have it. But the babies was running around. The parents seemed stressed out. I was like, man, is it offensive to offer them melatonin? Like, hey, I got a bag of your melatonins if you.
11: I saw that post you put up too.
8: People was actually like, that's offensive. Don't say it. I was like, I just wanted to know.
11: You were serious. You were like.
8: I
11: need this baby to shut up.
8: I mean, and I also was genuinely

0: coming from a good place. Okay. I was like, maybe the parents wish, like, man, I really wish this random woman had melatonin. Who am I to stop them?
1: You offered?
0: No, I didn't. Oh. But I felt like, man, I bet they thinking, what if this lady had melatonin? You know what I mean? Y'all don't think so? Back when you had a baby, it's been a long time since my baby been a baby too. But I remember being frustrated sometimes, like, man, I wish this baby would shut up.
2: I ain't never thought about giving any of my kids.
0: But my thing, melatonin. I also feel like when I had my daughter, melatonin wasn't as popular either. You know what I'm saying?
2: So what is it for those that may not know? Because I still feel like I don't know what it is.
0: I think it's genuinely just, it relaxes a person. It's something you can get on the shelf at like Walgreens or Walmart. It's completely safe. It's like you can get it in really low doses. They have some for kids. This sound bad, like I'm just trying to peddle drugs to kids. You know what?
1: It's completely safe. They got it in low doses.
0: They do. And it just relaxes your mind. I think melatonin is something the body like naturally produces. So it's almost like not a vitamin, but it's a, what do we call that?
2: Like a drug.
0: Supplement. It's a supplement, but you can get it next to the gummy vitamins, you know?
2: Yeah, I don't know, man. I don't know how I feel about melatonin. Have y'all gave y'all kids melatonin? 833-212-1017. I've been seeing people say it, and I just more so be thinking it's a joke, but it's really a thing people do.
0: It is, and I take it for myself. I've never given it to a child, but I do know some people do give it to their kids.
2: To make you sleep?
0: Yeah. It just really relaxes your mind, basically. Like, you start, okay, like, it's easier to go to sleep. It's not anything that'll be like, I'm about to knock out.
3: Because it's something that your body produces naturally.
0: Exactly. Yeah. So okay. It's like a supplement. That's the word I was looking for. But yeah. I met somebody that gave it to their dog. I was like, wait a minute. I don't know how safe that is.
2: They were trying to get rid of that dog. They weren't trying to get it to shut up. They was trying to get it to shut down.
0: Eat this kibble.
2: Time for you to go on. This is like Old Yeller. It's melatonin or this snub nose.
0: Oh, my. But yeah, man. So the flight was good other than that. It was delayed a little bit. I can't stand a delayed flight.
2: You got in last night.
0: I did.
2: What you hit the town? What did you do? You shut it down.
0: Man, it was supposed to be me landing at 9:30, and then I would have hit the town. But look, I landed at about 10:30. Then I had some debacle with the rental car service and all that. I was like, you know what? I need to go to Sheep. Okay, I ended up ordering Topper's Pizza, which was gross.
3: Oh, so that's what made that, okay. I was like, why is she just dissing Topper's randomly?
0: I have a vendetta towards Topper's. That was what I used to eat when I worked at the hospital third shift. And I genuinely still to this day, like after eating it again last night, it's like the last option. Like, are they a sponsor here? No.
2: No,
0: all right, good. Anyway, they are gross. I was about to change my tone real quick. Like, you know what? They ain't that bad. I like little Toppers.
2: I haven't had Toppers since like college days. Yeah. That was like Whitewater food.
0: It's That's like what I what's remember. Just there. Like, I genuinely believe if you eat Toppers, you eat Arby's. You are the people that keep Arby's in business.
2: I'm not mad at a roast beef.
0: Oh, my God.
2: I don't go seeking it out. But, like, you know, sometimes you just want that nostalgic feeling, like, you know what? I'll take two of these. So, yeah, I don't know. Sometimes I'll give me a roast beef sandwich.
0: You don't even get one.
2: Well, cause they sell them by the twos, don't they?
0: It's oh,
2: like
0: no.
2: 2 for $5 or something like that.
0: I don't know.
2: What's up, y'all? What's happening? Shannon got them at the window.
0: Yeah. They here for Ray.
2: Man. Like,
0: who Ray brought in here?
2: But no, man, excited to have you in studio. You're going to be kicking it with us this weekend.
0: Man.
2: Truth Family Fest.
0: Yeah.
2: So
0: Truth Family Fest should be
2: you,
0: lit.
2: You getting on stage.
0: Yeah. Okay. I can't wait to say, move your body, girl.
2: You know, you got to know more than that part, fam.
0: No.
2: You know the song. You know the whole joint.
0: I do know the whole song, cool, but so. That's my stem. Like, you don't know the years I've spent yelling that throughout the house for no reason, right?
2: Well,
0: move your body, girl. It lives rent-free up here.
2: That'd be your ad-lib, but you gotta hold it down with the other ad-libs, too.
0: Well, we gonna figure it out which part I get. Look, don't send me off and give me the cuss word part,

0: They like, don't forget about us.
1: Man, shout out to YouTube. We got Jasmine Jazz West in the comments. Hey, y'all. Shannon in the building. We got Curly Q. Good afternoon, y'all. It's lunchtime. Look who in the building. Trey 5437 said, y'all are funny. Venus Jones said, don't sleep on Arby's. That's some good food.
0: I'm telling you.
1: I'm calling the police. But anywho, before I dial that number, listen, y'all. If y'all want to listen to, watch us live in studio right now, join the chat. Go to 1017 The Truth on YouTube. 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We got Ray Nitty at Ray Nitty, R-A-Y-N-I-T-T-I, across all platforms. 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And don't forget, we're growing our nice little community on Facebook, too. We are The Lunch Break on Facebook. Join us there. Oh, and don't forget, if you want to call, 833-212-1017 is the number to dial. You can text that, too. But we want you to call us.
0: Man, text, call, do what y'all could do for us, man. Pull up. Shannon is in town live, man. 833-212-1017. She said that's the number you could call, you could text. They said, that's right, Venus Jones. Who else got curly fries? I'm telling you.
1: Man, I get they fries, but it ain't that
0: see,
1: serious.
0: I knew you looked like you would enjoy your curly like fry. Curly fry eating food.
1: But look at that. But I will say, it hasn't been as serious to do it. The last time I went, every time I ride past Arby's, nobody's in line.
0: That's true, though.
1: That is scary. That's scary. Do you know how long that food is sitting there? And if nobody's eating it, the turnaround time is nasty work.
0: They making that roast beef fresh.
1: Yeah, all right. You think that? I think that roast beef fresh.
0: They pull it out of the same pan that they pull them concession hot dogs out of when you at a basketball game. Just a man. Pot full of wet roast beef.
2: Doggy roast beef.
0: Man. Jinx, you owe me a Coke.
1: I'm looking for. I don't have no Coke.
0: Oh. Uh-oh. You could have said peanut butter cookie.
1: Peanut butter cookie.
0: Man, I saw. Shouts out to the legendary Miss Sharif for getting us some cookies for Truth Family Fest tomorrow. They chocolate. We come back.
1: Nope.
0: Yep, we doing it. When we come back, dog, you won't even believe the disrespect.
1: Look, I confide in you.
0: This is talk radio.
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0: Wait till y'all hear what she do to a chocolate chip cookie. When we come back, y'all don't go anywhere. 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

0: punched in with Ray Nitty, Maybe Shannon, DJ Brother Z holding us down on the production and sound. 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Talking about call the police. Call them now. Tell y'all the crime that Shannon be committing on cookies. Let me pull up our show just to make sure I stay on on task real quick.
1: After you tell what I do in my free time, you want to stay on task.
0: I'm just saying. But, yeah, man, I'm going to tell y'all what Shannon do. So we was talking about the cookies. Miss Cherie got us some cookies. And then she said, wait till y'all see what I do to a chocolate chunk. Shannon.
2: What do you mean by that?
0: She picks the damn chocolate chips out of the cookie, dog.
3: Like she does with pizza?
0: Yes.
1: Okay.
0: Yes, bro. Yes, dog. She is like, that's childish, bro.
3: I was going to say, yeah, child.
0: Come on, dog. Like, stop playing with your food. Shannon is playing with her food at the table.
1: Listen, if the world would just adjust to my eating habits, we wouldn't have these issues. Just make chocolate chipless chocolate chip cookies.
0: Man, you and sound then make like Weave.
1: Pizza juice pizza.
0: Pizza juice pizza is...
1: Come on now.
0: Jasmine said like she do pizza. Yep. You know we got that one weird cousin.
1: Listen, y'all. He like, yeah, I'll take a chocolate chip. I was like, I don't care. I'm picking the chocolate out of it anyways. I'm going to make it a... it tastes like a sugar cookie. No, it tastes like a... a sugar snap or something?
0: A ginger
3: snickerdoodle?
0: Snap.
1: Yeah, snickerdoodle. That's kind of what it tastes like to me without the chocolate chips.
3: Uh-uh. So just get a snickerdoodle cookie?
1: But we don't have that accessible tomorrow. We were talking about... the chocolate chunk cookie she got. And I was like, I'm not tripping. I'm going to just pick them out anyways. That's how that came up.
3: You going to disrespect her cookie?
1: What am I supposed to do?
0: She said, that's illegal. Jasmine said, that should be illegal. Absolutely.
1: I just don't like chocolate.
0: So they do, I guess they do make boneless chocolate chip cookies.
3: Where do they sell them at, though?
0: I don't know. I've yet to, like, see it, manifested, I guess it really does exist. But I got a homie named Weave. He be having people make him chocolate chip cookies without chocolate chips in it.
1: I bet that's so good too. Like, see,
0: I don't get it.
1: You gotta adjust the world to what people like.
0: Says Shannon, you was my girl. Like, that's crazy. Y'all talk about me and my cereal.
1: You that don't make your sugar milk better,
3: bro. You thought you was getting off the hook?
0: Hey, man.
1: Two things we forgot about true you, huh?
0: Hey, man, I brought yum-yum sauce for everybody to try today.
1: So you're trying to win us over with the yum-yum sauce.

0: He did say it's good. Like, he packaged it and everything. He was like, I got it in my secret case.
1: I set it in the fridge. I set it in the fridge. Hopefully, they don't toss our yum-yum out.
0: Oh, yeah.
1: You know how. You know what? Chill out. But, yeah, y'all, man, we got Shannon live in studio today. Truth Family Fest is coming up. Make sure y'all pull up tomorrow. Riverside University High School, the best high school, 11 a.m. to 2 p.m., right? That's what time we're going to be out there.
2: Yep.
1: But make sure y'all pull up on us. Shannon performing Bow.
0: I'm going to be doing some
1: influencer stuff, you know, trying to get my content up. Unk trying to be outside. I got a stand. I'm trying to learn how to use it. So, we going to make some things happen, man. But
0: The fact that you just got the stand sitting here with nothing on it right now.
1: Well, I got
0: a stand.
1: See how with
2: two phones, mind you. Two phones, one stand, and nothing on the stand.
0: You got to put the phone on the stand.
2: I'm about to pan the camera to the stand so that people can see it.
1: So, first of all, y'all see I got the phone in my hand. And the case off, because I had to take it out the case to put it back on it. First, you know what, y'all? We're going to go through the menu real quick today. Cause
0: no yum-yum sauce.
1: See how they
0: straight
1: up.
0: I'm going to call Amanda.
1: Nobody getting no yum-yum. I was going to get everybody some sap-sap and post some yum-yum sauce all over it and treat us real well. But this is how.
0: Now we being punished. We sorry.
1: But anyway, y'all, today on the lunch break, man, on the menu. On the menu, we have Missing Nicole Lloyd. We just wanted to put that information out there. So we just wanted to share that with y'all. Then we have a viral food recall list, y'all. Some foods that we can't even eat no more that's probably in our house right now. Then we have an Epstein associate, Peter Nygaard. We're going to talk about him trying to buy period blood and inject it into his body. Yep, we got a video. Man, it's crazy. We're going to be talking about that on the menu. And then there's some updates in the Austin Metcalf, the Carmelo Anthony case, right, where the judge has been removed. Some information that wasn't allowed to come out is now being able to come out. So we're going to talk about that. And then Shannon got an appetizer for us, y'all. So we're going to get into that appetizer. Shannon, talk to us.
0: So remember the disturbing story out of Philadelphia about the masked man running up on people near City Hall? Well, we have an update. The Philly police have identified the man as a 22-year-old Zamir Hughes, and an arrest warrant has been issued. Police says that Hughes was involved in several disturbing encounters on August 12th while wearing a Chucky-style mask. In one encounter, he allegedly approached a woman who was jogging near City Hall, pointed his cell phone toward her, and asked if she was ready to die.
1: Damn.
0: The woman ran away, but she was injured because she was, you know, running hectically like they do in the movies, tripping over stuff and whatnot. He didn't injure her, but she, you know, she was running. She was scared, running for her life. The police also say Hughes appeared to be recording some of these other encounters as well, which raised another question. Was this some kind of social media stunt for attention and clout, or is this someone who is genuinely dangerous? Either way, authorities are treating it like it is not a joke. Investigators say that Hughes may have left Pennsylvania now, and he has connections to California and Nevada. Police are working with the U.S. Marshals Service to locate him. And here's the other part I want to know from you. Is this man doing all of this for clout, social media attention, or do you believe he's actually a danger to the public? And I also have a video from one encounter that it kind of explains he approached a woman and she realized, I think he's not a danger, and she fought back. So I'm going to show y'all that clip.
3: Last Wednesday morning, she squared up and kicked him in the chest.
4: So you kicked him in the center of the chest. She's just like that.
5: Yeah. Wow.
3: Police say was caught on camera chasing a woman outside City Hall minutes earlier. For her own encounter, Jamaica says she spotted the masked suspect approaching a runner who was wearing headphones.
5: So I started to wave at her across from the intersection and say, hey, there's someone behind
3: then
5: you.
3: Then witnessed him try to force his way into the coffee shop before turning his attention towards her.
5: I heard that if anything was going to happen, I wanted to see it with my own two eyes.
3: She turned around, screamed, and yelled, and put her hands up to fight. But something seemed off about the scary stranger.
5: He just seemed so disoriented about what his goals actually were. Like, I had bags. He wasn't reaching for those. It didn't seem like he had a clear goal to, like, actually get in La Colombe to do anything. So I was like, okay, well, Let's see if you can fight. And he couldn't.
3: Stranger approached her in Center City last Wednesday morning. She squared up and kicked him in the chest.
4: So you kicked him in the center of his chest.
0: Wow. He said, well, powie.
1: She kicked him in the chest.
0: This fool.
1: I saw the kick that she said she threw.
0: You don't believe it, Ray.
1: You saw that kick that she said she threw?
2: No.
1: Man.
0: Ray, you hating on her.
1: I was just saying. She said, you saw that kick?
0: It was a high kick to the chest.
1: And did you see the one she said? She said, I ain't even finna tear my pants trying to do this. But I'm not saying she wasn't. I think she might have saw what happened, like somebody else being chased. But that didn't look like no kick that was fending nobody off. I'm sorry.
2: Are you sure, though? I mean, it looks believable to me.
1: You see the... What kick are you looking at?
0: He don't trust her kicking ability. So, for me, I think...
1: Maybe I caught the wrong angle of the kick.
0: It may not have fended someone off if they were genuinely trying to hurt her, but it seems like this dude was not... Like, he probably is doing it for clout or for the love of the game. Like, he's chased plenty of people, and he has not, like, actually hurt anybody, but he's chasing them around with masks, and that's why she said when she stood her ground... He kind of was like, oh, shoot, I didn't expect this. I just expected you to go running off. And she was like, I'm going to kick him. And she a small little something.
1: She said, hell no. Nah. Get the hell out of here.
0: Y'all, Ray is in the studio trying to do this.
1: Look at this. Man, beat it, dog. Look at that kick,
0: man. Y'all are sick.
1: She threw a kick and a punch at the same man. He was like, you kicked her. She's like, yeah. Man, get the hell out of here, man. I'm not buying it. No way, dog. Oh, I'm sorry. She's like, yeah. Look at this. Man. All right, maybe I'm just...
2: You just wrong, that's all.
0: Right.
1: That looked like a typo.
0: Let her have her hero story.
1: Man.
2: I don't see you defending anybody.
0: Yeah.
2: Fighting off crime.
0: Nobody in the chest.
1: Actually, I fight crime every day.
0: You know what? You're right, Ray. I'll give you that.
1: I fight crime. You didn't see all the crime I was fighting on social media during this governor's race?
0: Right, and you going against me and my boneless pizza and boneless cookies? The crimes you over there fighting on.
1: I'm not even the only. Did you read what your cousin's saying?
0: Let's go to the chat and see what y'all talking about over
1: there. All right.
0: There. They said, do I pick through trail mix? I do not pick through trail mix. No, I don't. Mm. Chocolate chip cookies are the best. She can't disrespect them like that. You know what? Well, I do save the chocolate chips and I save the pizza scraps just in case other people want it. I add extra chocolate chips and walnuts to my cookies. If you're having a cheat day, you gotta make it worth it. We got Trey.
1: Who you taking pulled out chocolate chips and pepperonis to, Doc? Who you taking? When we come back, dog. When we come back from break, we want to know who the hell Shannon take her pepperonis and pull chocolate chips to, and who accepting it. That's what I want to know. Don't go anywhere, y'all. 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

0: Welcome back, welcome back, welcome back to the award-winning 101.7 The Truth. It's your boy Ray Nitty, my homegirl Maybe Shannon. This is the Lunch Break Crew, Brother Z holding us down with the production and sound. Man, we having a good time already. Dang, it's already been half an hour, y'all.
1: We still in the appetizer.
0: That's what happens when your favorite cousin come home.
1: Yeah, I'm so happy to be here.
0: Time flies.
1: I'm pressing the talk to producer button. Look, we got all the buttons over here. Look, access granted. Just touching stuff now.
0: We still on this appetizing. So who the hell take your scrap chips and pepperoni?
1: Listen, whoever, like, if you got a chunky chip type of person next to you, they be like, man, just give me the extra chips. Like, growing up, my dad used to be like, man, just give me the pepperoni. I'd be like, here you go, Dad. He'll sprinkle them on top of his. Now he got a meat lover's pizza. So, you know, what I lack, somebody else can pick up on. You know what I'm saying? You always got to think about the next person. That's all. If I'm by myself, I just toss them. But, you know, some people like meat lovers and some people like meat sweat. Some people like chunkless chocolate chip.
0: Some people. Hope y'all realize I'm not the one saying these atrocities.
1: Oh, man. Listen, back to the chat, okay? So we were talking about the lady that defended herself from the masked man, and they said the Tybo kick to the chest. She definitely had that Tybo chick up. Chest kick. That's
0: what's going on?
1: Tybo chest.
0: What was that?
2: You need to read.
1: She had the Tybo chest kick going. Talking too fast. Too excited to be here. Can't stop. All right. They said she was geeked about it, too. She was definitely excited about the reporter asking her that. Aaron and Tim said, the reporter said, you sure you kicked him like that?
0: I'm telling you.
1: Oh, man. And then Jasmine said, reusing food scraps. Aaron and Tim said, you a wild boy if you eating Shannon scraps. Jasmine said, Shannon. She put the Shannon with the three dots. Like, she's serious. She said, Shannon. So you like the taste of pepperoni, but not the pepperoni? Yes, Jasmine. Yes, I do.
0: Makes no sense, man.
1: I need to make a support group for people like me, okay? I'm going to make a support group.
0: It is one. It's just you and Jadon Weaver in it. The two people that

0: Look, I need his Facebook. Listen, bro, we got to get together and rise up.
1: That's the two people I know that has ever said, and it took damn near 10 years to find the other one to use.
0: Once in every 10 years, one rises to the occasion, huh?
1: Man, I'm just saying.
0: Man.
1: So, I am just saying.
0: So I guess, look, we never got to the question, right? Of the initial appetizer story, right? Do you think it's harmless and he's just doing it for clout and attention? Or do you think this kid is actually dangerous? Because they did identify him because I guess he was recording and people knew him from doing other stuff like that, stupid stuff. His name is Amir Hughes.
1: I think it's for clout, okay, right? But I also think it still is dangerous. It's very dangerous because you don't know who the hell you walking up on.
0: Yeah.
1: With this crazy looking mask, fam.
0: And like, saying, do you want
1: to
0: die?
1: You ready to die? Like, people carry guns.
0: Hello.
1: Women carry guns.
0: Hello.
1: So, like, you never understand. You don't know who going to pull out a weapon and think you serious and shoot the hell out of you.
0: You thought that kick to the chest was something. You don't get this 48 to the chest. Hello?
1: We know she ain't packing nothing.
0: What?
1: But a kick.
0: Is open carry legal in Philly?
1: I do not know.
0: Because, if he has ties to Nevada, I know concealed carry and open carry is legal. And that man, in Milwaukee?
1: They say he got ties there. But it happened in Philly?
0: It happened in Philly, but they say he's left Philly since they think. And he has ties in California and Nevada.
1: So Philly is what? East Coast, right? I feel like maybe their gun laws could be similar to like a New York, maybe. Oh. I'm assuming.
0: And that's probably why he's playing like that. Because I feel like if he tried that in Milwaukee.
1: Yeah. Shoot. I mean, he might be a little safe in New York playing like that because the gun laws is super strict, if I'm not mistaken.
0: That's
1: why
0: I said Milwaukee, area. If he fled to Nevada, where he has ties. Ain't nobody playing with you, especially if they could read that, you're just not on nothing. Somebody gonna listen. People is crazy. Somebody like free body. Let me get my test shots.
1: That's insane.
0: I'm sorry. Like, don't play with me.
1: Yeah, sir. I think it's definitely for clout, but it's a dangerous game though.
0: Very dangerous. Yeah. And honestly, it could be dangerous to other people too. Like, not just himself.
1: I mean, look at Chud the Builder.
0: Yeah.
1: Like, he doing a lot of that for clout too. Mm-hmm. And
2: look where that got him.
1: Now he in jail. You feel what I'm saying? So. And then you got, who's the other dude that's running around doing that? Now I'm pulling the Shannon. He got the bulletproof vest on that he be going around and just burning Qurans and stuff like that. I was like, bro,
0: like for
1: y'all
0: what?
1: Playing a dangerous game.
0: Like, why are y'all doing this? Like, it's just unnecessary. And like you said, it's not only dangerous for other people. Like, that woman, she injured herself trying to run away. Like, you also traumatizing people. People don't know what your intentions are. They don't know, it's just for clout. And it's honestly not funny. I just think we live in a day and age where people are doing anything for attention, anything for clout, and they don't realize, like, not everybody playing.
1: No, everybody.
0: Ain't nobody playing but you.
1: Yeah. And
0: hello.
1: I also had to stop carrying my... Just because I be nervous. Like, don't be playing with me. These alleys dark. I was staying on 9th and Center at the time, leaving Onyx.
0: And you stopped.
1: You know what I'm saying?
0: I would have been two socks Shannon.
1: Man, I'm sorry. I'm too paranoid in today's world. I got a routine before I actually start going home. Make sure ain't nobody trailing me.
0: I carry things a certain way, everything, like, just in case.
1: Straight
0: I got
1: up.
0: My Tybo kick ready, like, pow.
1: I hope y'all wasn't in the same class. Because if that's the kick you bring in, Shannon, you good as took. You better have Onyx.
0: Man, Onyx ain't no good.
1: Onyx better be right with you. You good as took if you pull it up kicking like her.
0: Yeah, Onyx. Bro, that dog, like, I was like, will she grow out of this? Like, he talking about my dog. She is a big girl. She just turned one, and she's, like, basically, like, when she stands up, we are face to face. Big girl. But she play too much. She just as goofy as I am. She got ADHD, too. She can't stay on task. Like, she get hyper-focused.
1: Y'all both be standing in the... I'd be pissed if I was y'all neighbor. They be standing in the middle of the damn house howling. Oh, and Shannon doing it too.
2: Yep,
1: oh,
2: we're doing it, y'all.
1: I'm like, I'd be neighbor. So pissed.
2: Neighbor mad at Shannon, like, Shannon, shut up.
1: And I know it's early because it'd be like 10 o'clock Milwaukee time a.m. So I'm like, why? I'm like, what is going on?
0: The thing is, I feel like they get enough peace because she don't bark unless I'm encouraging. And sometimes you got to let her howl and let it out.
1: They get enough peace.
0: We both
1: got to
0: be dogs.
1: Crazy.
0: Like, I'd be like, come on, let's do it.
1: I'd be like, take your dog in the middle of the field and do that howling. Oh. You hearing onyx nails hitting the hardwood floor?
0: Y'all gonna have a notice on my door. I'm like, we saw that show. You admitted to it. You did it.
1: Man. When we...
0: Good time.
1: We got a little... We got two minutes. There was a viral... Just moving us along.
0: Yeah.
1: Well, before we move us along, I did want us to share about the missing Milwaukee young lady on a more serious note. And this is just a message I'm reading that was on Facebook. It says, my family is asking everyone in the city of Milwaukee to please help find my baby girl. They call her Beautiful. Her name is Nicole Lloyd. She's been missing for over 7 days. And there is allegedly a video of her being sexually abused as well and being held captive at a home. So there's this video floating around. We're not going to play the video because there's, obviously somebody's upset about their family and very passionate. And they say, hey, if you know something, like, turn our baby girl in, turn her free before we find you. Mm. So, this family is very, serious about finding their relative and loved one. So, if you know anything, if you see anything, just share it. We're looking for Nicole Lloyd, a teenager, been missing over 7 days. So we want to help spread the word and find our community members as well. So... Just wanted to make sure I share that. I was trying to find, any information, where she was last seen at. Mm-hmm. I can't remember where exactly they said, but I think they said, north side of Milwaukee or something like that. So hopefully, she gets found soon and the family finds their peace. So When we come back, we'll get back into the menu. We have a viral food recall list. Somebody said, Lord, is peanut butter on the list? I hope the hell not, because I'd be good as cooked.
0: Y'all want to know how to poison Ray? Just put the peanut butter.
1: Straight up. Don't go anywhere, y'all. We'll be right back on the award-winning 101.7 The Truth.
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0: 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How y'all feeling, True Family? 833-212-1017. 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That's the number to dial. You can text us as well. 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Pull us up. And pull up. Have lunch. Bring somebody to lunch with you, man. It's Friday. We got Shannon in studio. Shannon, how you feel? Is the chair been cold? Is it warm enough
1: it's
0: for you
1: warmed
0: now?
1: Warmed up now. Warmed up. I'm over here looking at the menu, warming up the chair.
0: No, man. What we got on the menu today?
1: Well, American Family Insurance is a proud sponsor of The Truth. 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That menu was... That's all right. It feel good to be holding the menu in hand. It ain't the same when you got to scan the QR code.
0: Well, you got to... It's hard to read them menus, man. I'm trying to find...
1: Somebody said, what kind of dog is it? Y'all got a Belgian Malinois mixed with a standard poodle.
0: Malinois?
1: A Belgian Malinois.
0: Malinois.
1: Yeah.
0: Malinois. Like Pinot Noir.
1: Yeah, she a fancy girl. I lucked up with that one. Two very expensive dogs mixed together. But
0: dogs too damn big, man.
1: They are.
0: That dog looked bigger than my dog, and I got a husky.
1: And she's high energy. She is so, like, you got to take her out at least 2 times a day. Got to give her the rawhide, the bully stick.
0: So that really worked? They get
1: the bully
0: what
1: stick,
0: they call it, the zoomies out?
1: I feel like it do because, like, she get the chewing on stuff and tugging at stuff, and it's like, here, chew this, all right? Give her a little bully stick. You know, I was going to go somewhere else, but give her a bully stick. It'll chill her out for a little bit, kind of get some of that, like, angst out of her. The freeze balls where you freeze the thing and put it in the ball, like, where she has to, like, lick it to get, like, the stuff out. That keeps her busy. So I do all types of stuff throughout the day just to try to... Enrichment activity.
0: I gotta try that.
1: It'll help.
0: Apollo be tearing the house up, man.
1: That's why.
0: Tearing it up.
1: See, Onyx don't do that because we gonna go out before the sun come up and it's 105 degrees. We try to get her out early in the morning, take her to the dog park. At night, get her a 15-minute walk in, and throughout the day, like, those little things. That's why they tear it up, though. She has not because she was too tired to tear it up. And then when I see her doing too much, like, let's howl in the living room.
0: I was pissed. I took Junior to get his hair cut the other day. Mm-hmm. This is just 2 days ago.
1: Wait, Junior. His name Ray, too?
0: Yep, Ray Junior.
1: Oh, my.
0: Rahenio Alejandro Boyens Junior.
1: Why did that just... I'm sorry.
0: Oh, you thought his name was actually Junior? Damn it, Shannon.
1: I know. I didn't want to admit it, but I was like, wait. I had to come to Jesus.
0: Wait, his

0: name is Ray too. Violet, you're turning violet. Violet.
1: You stupid.
2: Bruh.
3: Sometimes you have those moments and you gotta say it out loud because it's so like this whole time I just
0: Junior. Nah, we took him to go get his hair cut. He had just made some peanut butter cookies. He had some peanut butter cookies that he stuffed some Reese's in it and some white chocolate chip ones. We come God back, Apollo ate the damn cookies, dog. I was so pissed.
3: You lying.
0: He had like at least 8 of them, dog. I'm like, I know it was 12 cookies
3: w
0: up here.
3: Apollo.
0: How is it just 4, dog?
3: W. Apollo. But, I'm sorry. A win is a win. All right.
0: Man. All right. When you get sick and get stretched out, there ain't going to be no other Apollos.
3: He probably had the this Hershey is one and only dog. But he had a good time eating them. Probably wasn't good coming out, but it was good going in.
0: Jesus.
3: Apollo got to live his best life, too.
0: Damn, who going to watch Apollo when... Oh, the kids will be home. I'm tripping. I was thinking about who going to watch it when we go to Poland. There was a viral food recall list, Shannon.
3: Ooh, was peanut butter on it?
0: I'm searching. I don't see peanut butter on here.
3: I want to see this list. I want to hear it because I have been hearing it in chunks. Like, I know blueberries are on it. I know, like, lettuce is still there. I know eggs ended up on there. So
0: yeah, eggs was on there. So... It's so many, it's almost sickening. I wish we had enough time to read it. We gonna need some of the grapevine to get through this list.
4: Still got a whole other hour.
0: Right. Bro, it's a lot. I can't, there's no way I'm reading all of this. But some of the stuff is frozen blueberries linked to possible E. coli contamination. Iceberg lettuce, possible cyclosporia. Look at me. Contamination. Shell eggs. Like, what other kind of eggs is there?
3: I guess the liquid ones that come in the carton.
0: Boneless eggs? Oh, like milk egg. Okay, got you. Them not real eggs, fam.
3: Yeah, so we gotta eat 3D printed food now. At this point, that's the only thing safe.
0: Shell eggs linked to salmonella. Mixed berries, possible E. coli. Pistachio nut butter. I don't use
3: that.
0: It's like peanut butter, but it's pistachio butter, kind of, yeah. Oh. Jalapeno containing what? Dips. 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You got soup kits. You got salad dressings. Jesus. Granola. Dog food. Jalapeno. Pizza cheese bread products.
3: Oh, God.
0: Damn, Shannon. You in trouble. Dried herring fish. Risk. What the hell kind of cheese is that? Requesan cheese?
3: What is that?
0: Requesan? I don't know. That's R-E-Q-U-E-S-O-N. Soft ricotta cheese, infant formula, multiple cheese varieties, cottage cheese, organic, man, smoked, all of these things. Parmesan ranch seasoning.
3: It's literally seasoning.
0: Cheese and garlic croutons. Jesus.
3: So what do we eat?
0: Peter chips, coleslaw, sour cream, and onion, pork. What do we eat, y'all? What do we eat? It's still 3 more pages of it. It's still 3 more pages of it. Oh, my God.
3: Oh, my God. What happened?
0: They getting towards my area. Oh.
3: The dessert. The desserts.
0: They got chocolate bars. Sea moss gel, cheese. Okay, no peanut butter. Whew.
3: He was quiet.
0: No peanut butter on
3: there. He was quiet on the creek over there. He was like, hold on.
0: Speaking of quiet on the creek, you saw them white women that was talking about, we lied on the lake.
3: No.
0: It was like, y'all talking about quiet on, you see these girls behind me?
3: We lied on the lake.
0: But, yep, we know they got a bunch of that food that recalled. But there has been a huge recall on food, y'all. We can't eat nothing, Shannon.
3: I mean, a bowl of ice will do.
0: You watch the water, you freeze.
3: Hey.
0: Watch the water, you freeze.
3: Unfiltered lake water.
0: Straight
3: this
0: up.
3: Boy, I don't know. What we going to do?
0: So Taylor Farms, fresh food, iceberg lettuce, we read that. Source from Mexico. We even talked about some of those factories that use prison labor.
3: Yeah.
0: And right. Being contaminating some of those things as well. And then we correlated it to how poor the conditions was in the prison system. Taylor Farms. Yep, there we go. Taylor Farms fresh food iceberg lettuce. That's exactly who we're talking about. Nearly 1.6 million dozen eggs recalled by Midwest Poultry Service over possible salmonella. White and brown cage-free eggs with sale date by July 20th and August 17th distributed to Kroger and Brookshire Grocery. City Foods, Inc. recalled about 3,200 pounds of ready-to-eat pastrami. I don't know, y'all. It's a lot that... What we gonna do, y'all? We gotta grow food, man.
3: Somebody in the comments said we gonna be eating tree bark. I mean, we gotta just... Hey.
0: Some sap sap.
3: Some sap sap.
0: Some tree sap. Shouts out to Ray. Her name Ray, too.
3: Really? Oh!
0: Despite how it feels, scrolling social media, 2026 total recall numbers are roughly on par with recent years, according to food safety trackers. Well, that's... I guess that's good to know.
3: Wait.
0: they said, despite how, as bad as it feels, this is quite on par.
3: It's kind of normal for everything to be recalled at once.
0: And we wonder why the human life expectancy rate is dropping.
3: We was doing good for a while.
0: Was we?
3: Once we got vaccines, I mean, we probably ain't been doing good since they figured out polio and whatnot. But.
0: Well, I'm talking about recent human life expectancy, not prior to
3: 1890.
0: Polio and smallpox epidemic, fever.
3: That's what I think about, because after, like, we started doing, but you know what the problem is? You know what? I'm going into charted waters. I was going to say, for a moment in time there, people were actually, like, listening to scientists,
0: mm-hmm.
3: even though they're not always correct, but people were actually getting vaccines, and they were listening to the doctors and the scientists. Didn't they fire a bunch of people that kind of take care of what, like, the FDA people and whatever in the government? Didn't that just happen?
0: I think so. They did do something.
3: And
0: like
3: now we got all these
0: the regulations
3: recalls.
0: And stuff.
3: Yeah, I people kind of just like stopped respecting science and start respecting money, and now we are in a bad position, I think. Like, not always will I say, like, everybody needs to take a vaccine, everybody needs to do this way, but
0: mm-hmm.
3: yeah.
0: Yeah, man. When we come back, we're going to talk to Cousin Sandra and see her thoughts on it. But you said something about scientists, and then we're going to talk about that when we come back as well.
3: Definitely.
0: Don't go anywhere, y'all. This is the award-winning Lunch Break Show.
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0: to the lunch break on the award-winning 101.7 The Truth, live from the American Family Insurance Studios. It's your boy Ray Nitty, maybe Shannon live in the studio. DJ Brother Z holding us down with the production and sound. The GOAT! What's happening? You need a hotkey, man, and go like, bah! We got Cousin Sandra on the line. Cuz, how you doing, Cousin Sandra?
1: I'm fine. How are we doing today?
0: We're doing good. We're doing good.
1: Yeah, you're on fire.
2: I think there's the key right there.
1: Yeah.
3: I love it.
1: But yeah, I was just going to speak on, you were saying about the safety measures on the food and all that stuff. Yeah. Now, like, I did a lot of working, and I did assembly lines, book binders, everything, whatever you want to name, because I came up in a day where jobs were plentiful. You can apply everywhere. And so I'm thinking now that people got replaced, now you got this stuff running automatically. And we don't even know, you know, how often the machines are clean or, you know, what's being packaged in our food because it just goes through the assembly automatically. You know what I'm trying to say?
0: The assembly.
1: And they used to have a program on TV where they said how things are made.
0: Yeah, I remember that.
1: I don't see that anymore. Yeah, I don't see it anymore. And I think they're hiding a lot of stuff we need to see. Because, like, the jobs were offshore, the job I was working on, a lot of them. Once one person started, everybody started doing it. And so a lot of our food comes from other countries and stuff. Mm-hmm. And some of them say we eat cats and dogs, and we don't even know what we're eating.
0: Mm-hmm.
1: And so I was just listening to what you were saying, and then with the vaccinations, they cut that. Now, I had all kinds of shots because I worked at on the medical team at work, and I did reserve work. So I had all the shots because, you know, being in the reserve, you have to have them all. And so I'm 77, so I'm living a good age, I think, you know, considering I had the shots and stuff.
0: Mm-hmm.
1: And so that's really, you know, I think it's just safety measures being cut. And they say they don't have no money for this, no money for that. And there's always no money for the people. But there's always money to pack the richest pocket. So that's what I had to say.
0: Appreciate you calling in, Cousin Sandra. Appreciate you. No, I agree, man. I think they trying to kill us, y'all.
3: They trying to kill us.
0: I think they trying to kill us, y'all.
3: I mean, personally, I agree. Like, it's just to the point where it feels obvious.
0: They already saying, oh, the earth is overpopulated. They already saying this type of stuff. They already been talking about population control and all of this craziness. But what better way to control the population than to control the food or alter the food to where now it is impacting our life expectancy?
3: And you know, the other day I was looking at something, they talked about how farmers can't even grow from their own seeds. They have to buy the seeds from the government.
0: Yep, I heard that too.
3: That is insane.
0: And they done privatized like the whole seed industry.
3: Yeah. And then more and more
0: Sargento
3: things.
0: Or something like that out there. Or Gento.
2: To the point where like some of the plants don't even generate seeds anymore.
3: Yeah.
0: Exactly.
3: And that's what I was just about to say. Now we have so many seedless things and they don't generate seeds. So even if you wanted to illegally like grow some stuff on your own, like good luck. You ain't about to come up with a crop of nothing.
0: So imagine.
3: That's scary.
0: If as a human race. If eventually all of the food that we're consuming no longer has seeds, how do we grow it? We can't. We gonna be dependent on them the whole time.
2: That's their goal.
0: Exactly.
3: That's what it is.
0: Exactly. 100%. That's their goal. Take the seeds out of everything because if they could grow, they could feed themselves.
3: Yeah. And then they can really do whatever they want with our food too.
0: 100%. 100%. Look at the back of a Snicker bar. Look at the back of a Snicker bar. Or a candy bar. It already starting to say bio, what'd they say? Lab made ingredients or something added or something?
3: I think even like Reese. I want to say it was Reese.
0: No, not GMO. I'm talking about lab created.
3: Yeah. It's not even like real chocolate no more.
0: It.
3: Like they can't even call it chocolate. I think it was Reese, like one of the grandkids that like they obviously have been bought since the original person, but like one of the grandkids was speaking out like it's not even the same stuff no more. A lot of our ingredients are banned in other countries. Some people ain't eating this stuff. They'll come up here. Look, that's why we was trying to warn them foreigners that came up here taking that ranch home. You can't go to all three of them places in one day. Man, you're going to have diarrhea for years.
0: I'm telling you. But you know, it's crazy. And then when we go to other countries and ingest their food, it mess with our system because our system's so damn accustomed to the BS here in America. Yeah. When you go get you some real eggs that
3: it don't even taste right.
0: Dipped in salmonella.
3: They be like, this is the color it you is know? When it's a real egg. And it's like, wait, this looks so different.
0: I'm going to tell you the what I enjoy about going home for the most, right, is the access to the fruit, the food that's just growing on the side of the trees, on the roads. Avocados back home, big as hell. Big goofy avocado. I was like, I even forgot that this what a real avocado looked like. Avocado be bigger than that little Lysol thing, man. Mangoes,
3: that is crazy.
0: Like all types of. Just
3: now we got peanut sized avocados.
0: Come on, I'm telling you.
3: Don't the cartel run most of the avocado industry right now?
0: Like that. I heard something.
3: We going
0: like that.
3: Through it, dog. Yo, we man.
0: America is a
3: Oh man.
0: America is just a big money laundering scheme for everybody.
3: But it really is. Like, didn't, Donald Trump made $1 billion last year?
0: Sure, I feel like he might have made more.
3: I think he made more.
0: You talking about off of, like, his, the cryptocurrency that he had?
3: I think in general, like, he made billions. He's making more than he made out of office. And then you got the people living in America struggling and him kicking people off of disability. Like I saw a video where because this woman made I think $1,600 a month or something like that, they kicked her off of disability. She ain't had no legs. I was like, oh my. She was like, I'm still disabled. I was like, oh.
0: How you gonna kick me out?
3: But it's so messed up because it's like $1,600 a month. Bro, she just want to kick it. Pun intended. No, let me stop. I played too much. But seriously, she just trying to, that's kicking money, man. She just trying to make an extra $1,600. Maybe the disability pay her bill. She can't have a life. Netflix then went up. Look, I'm going on a tangent. My bad. Yeah, boo, fake. You can't kick it. They just want us miserable, bro. You better not make more than $1,600 a month.
0: Oh, at all.
3: You better not. You know what?
0: I'm telling you, the system is rigged, man.
3: It is.
0: Like, think about it. They want you to be doing terrible.
3: You got to be doing
0: horrible. They want you to be doing terrible. I need you bleeding out there. Hey. I need you dying.
3: You can't even be getting by for government assistance. When
0: what
3: I say
0: do you mean
3: have
0: you make $20,000 a year?
3: And then they want to call people scammers and stuff. Dog, I just needed $200 in food stamps, bro. Like,
0: you like suffer. We need you to suffer. No, what do you mean you have a husband?
3: Man.
0: What do you mean you're still with the father of your child? We need him out of the house.

0: class feels straightforward because they like, you make too much.
1: Because they got literally nothing for us in the middle. Like, you're purgatory.
0: Literally.
1: You ain't part of the wealthiest 1%. No, and you ain't poor? All right, figure it out then.
0: Bro, they don't want you to have a refrigerator in your house.
1: They say, you want us to work with you? Then give up your job and your family.
0: Mm-hmm. You're doing too good.
1: But somebody said, Ray, have you made your own peanut butter? That's an amazing idea. I might look into that. I might look into that.
0: It's fairly easy.
1: I might look into that, y'all. We got a very interesting, whoa, I gotta watch how we say this, subject on the menu. Because we're talking about, when we come back from break, we're going to be talking about Peter Nygaard, who was an Epstein associate.
0: Hmm.
1: And the reason I said that is because, you know, they said they was over there, like, eating babies.
0: They was doing
1: like
0: a lot of...
1: I got to get... Have you been into the Epstein files yet? I haven't gone into them yet.
0: I've seen enough on TikTok that made me question so much. I was like, I don't think I could even, like, handle reading that. Like, I genuinely think it would break my brain.
1: Yeah, I haven't like, really looked into it and read it. No, I've just been seeing what's been reported on TikTok. They was eating babies, fetuses. And
0: they was doing all types of wild stuff.
1: Once I heard that, I was like, all right.
0: It's too much.
1: I got to mentally prepare myself for that. But when I came across this, I was like, well, damn, that might have been true.
0: Yeah.
1: Because what we found was very, very, very, I don't even know what this is. It's almost cannibalistic. But they broke it down to science. And they said it has something to do with, you know, black women and this greatness that black women have. And they want some of it. So when we come back.
0: Taste. Can I get a taste? Sorry.
1: Right. It's like we want some of that peanut butter. When we get back, y'all, on the award-winning 101.7 The Truth, we'll get into our DNA story right here with the lunch break, y'all.
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0: Welcome back on your lunch break. How y'all feeling this hour two with the lunch break crew? Ray, Nitty, Maybe, Shannon, DJ Brother Z, holding us down with the production and sound. What the hell song was that?
1: It's Eminem.
0: That's what it was. It sounded like Eminem.
2: No, it's just some Lego song.
0: Ah,
1: okay.
0: A Lego song.
2: Yeah. Oh,
0: dropping like Epstein bars. Okay. The Lego movie.
2: No. It's not in the Lego movie.
1: Oh, from Lego. Oh, yeah, listen.
2: It's just a Lego style song.
0: Ah, okay. Gotcha. Ah, got it. Man, so we talking about, if you just joining us, y'all, 833-212-1017 is the, what are these? Oh, Sherwin left his aviators here?
2: That's crazy.
0: Okay, damn, Sherwin got some money.
1: Ooh.
0: I hope your old mommy putting these on for the show. Sherwin gonna be pissed. I'll wipe it down. I'll sanitize it. We outside now. I'm gonna start talking like this for the rest of the show.
1: Oh.
0: So let me tell y'all about Peter and the guard. Ah.
1: Oh,
0: man.
1: My God.
0: So now, I might be... Sherwin! 833, call up Sherwin if you want these back, man.
1: They be held hostage.
0: I sanitize them. I'm holding them hostage like bro did the political signs.
1: Oh, my God.
0: Oh, man. Okay, let's get into this on the... These are dark. Hold on. Epstein associate Peter Nygaard. So who is he? Nygaard, 84, he's still alive.
1: Still kicking.
0: Founding the... Eating them... Damn.
1: Might be some behind it. Like, you know what?
0: Founding Nygaard International, once a major women's fashion company, he was a well-known Bahamas neighbor of Jeffrey Epstein. Hmm. And prosecutors have described patterns in his conduct that echo Epstein's, using wealth, staff, and company resources to recruit victims. Nygaard was convicted in Toronto in 2023 of four counts of sexual assault and sentenced to 11 years. That's crazy. Only 11?
1: And he was, what, 2023? He was just still 80. His life, man. Wrap it up.
0: Man.
1: I wouldn't even have went to trial. Just inject me now.
0: Original vampire. Hmm. 11 years in prison. The judge called him a sexual predator who used his wealth and power to target women, including a victim who was 16 at the time. In July 2026, he was convicted again. Damn. This time in Montreal for sexual assault and forcible confinement after abruptly declining to contest the evidence ahead of a scheduled 10-day trial. Sentencing on that case is pending medical review. So he's still fighting. So he still faces separate U.S. federal charges, racketeering and sex trafficking, allegedly spanning 25 years and involving dozens of victims across U.S., Canada, and the Bahamas, and is fighting extradition. We got a video of... Okay, once we get to the video, we're going to pull it up. But what you think of this, Shannon? We ain't even told them the foolishness yet.
1: You know what's crazy, though, is the only... So we know that with the Epstein files, like, nobody has gone to jail that has been mentioned in these files. Like, all this evidence have come out. People know what these people are doing, and nobody's gone to jail. I think the only reason this man has gone to jail is because he was in Canada. It sounds like he's a Canadian resident.
0: Hmm.
1: And that's where the trial is taking place. No Americans have been held accountable, and even

0: the people outside of America, like, they aren't even being held accountable with things directly tied to those files. That's crazy to me. Like, talk about protect the kids.
1: So, yeah, we got a video. I think you can let him talk. I don't think it go too long. You can let him talk. We got a video, right, about Peter and his obsession with stem cell research. And I thought this was fake for a second, y'all. I really thought it was fake. And then I had to do a research on the story, and they confirmed it. They were in the Bahamas trying to buy period blood, placentas, or have these women get impregnated with his DNA and then asking them to do abortions. And I'm going to let y'all hear it because it's going to sound crazy coming from me. How about if you hear it from him himself?
2: This telling black women, you've got the best cells because they're non-recessive. And, you know, I'll give you this for your period blood, I'll give you that. But you get into the court documents. He was paying women, a big medical facility in the Caribbean, to get pregnant with his baby. And then they would have them abort the baby at like 7-8 months. Yep. They would exsanguinate it, not just of his blood, but his bone marrow, everything. And he was injecting himself because he thought it was better if it was part of his genetics, which is he would have a better uptake of this. And so we have a clip of him sitting there. And the women start getting really grossed out that he wants their blood. Here it is.
3: The stem cell technology that Peter and I are investing in that's called SCNT, which takes the egg of a young, perfect woman specimen, takes the egg and takes out the nucleus and puts our DNA in the nucleus. They just go in and take it out.
4: It's painful, right?
3: Huh?
4: Is it painful?
5: They use a syringe.
3: Yeah, a little bit. And this is part of this genetic greatness that we don't see in any other race on the planet. These curvy, sexy black women from Africa. You girls have a kind of a monopoly on this genetic perfection, and we want some of that. So girls, for $100, we will pay you for your egg.
5: $100?
6: You can pay a lot more than that.
3: So how much do you want for it? Let's bid.
6: Yeah,
3: I bid $500 for, you know.
7: I'm prepared to outbid him anyway.
3: Whatever I bid, he's going to outbid me.
7: I bought about $60,000 worth of eggs.
3: Yeah.
7: If you have a portion, that's very valuable. Umbilical cord, you know, placenta. Even your period blood is so rich with stem cells. Yeah. We regard it as waste, and it actually should be. It should be captured and recycled. Mm-hmm. And it shouldn't go to waste. It's life for somebody, you know? And it's life for mankind.
8: No, the best eggs are 60 to 18 years old. Those are the best eggs.
3: Donor meat is worse.
8: As you get older, your eggs get weaker and weaker.
4: Yeah, that's what I was thinking. Yeah.
3: So you may not be our top candidate.
4: No, that's fine. I think that was my business anyway.
0: They'll say you might not be a top candidate. You might not be eligible for the $100. I can get you 50.
1: I gotta take these off.
0: That's insane. That is wild. And the thing is, I know this sounds bad, but the fact he's lowballing them is crazy to me. Like $100. $100. You got me involved in this weird stuff. You dang near a billionaire, and you offer me $100. But that's why a lot of these people, they target communities that are not as well off, that will probably like go for something like that because they don't have as much or they're not as educated. And he's like trying to like write it off as science and like gas them up like, oh, you guys are so beautiful. You trying to eat a baby, trying to buy period blood. You doing weird stuff. And then offering me $100. Please be for real.
1: Man, this blew my mind. This blew my mind. Man. So they said, in a self-produced 10-minute video, I gotta go see this documentary. It's a documentary on this. Bahamas Stem Cell Laws, the Peter Nygaard Brand.

0: Breakthrough is what they call it.
1: Breakthrough for what?
0: The guard claimed doctors took a woman's egg, removed her DNA, replaced it with his own, and grew what he called my own embryonic stem cells in a petri dish, calling it a potential path to immortality.
2: I remember stem cell research was a really big thing, and then they halted it, and it's probably because of people like him. Like, I've heard people that eat their placenta. Like, I've heard that, like, women, like, it's a thing to, like, after you give birth, keep your placenta and eat it because it is full of nutrition value. It's true. So what he's
0: doing. What
2: do you
0: mean, eat it?
2: People keep it and eat it. They eat it.
0: Like
2: food. Some people.
0: They cook it? Like,
2: some
0: or
2: people
0: they
2: cook
0: just.
2: It.
1: Oh, my God.
2: Some people cook the placenta, or some people even, like, I've heard, like, they'll send it off somewhere and have it made into pills. Powder, so then they can put it in a capsule and take it as pills. Like, it is very healthy. But he taking it a step further. He said, I want all the placentas. I'm going to get all y'all pregnant. I'm going to eat the baby, the placenta, and the umbilical cord.
3: On a J.
2: On a J.
0: He said on camera, I got to watch this documentary. I started stem cells when I wanted to find a cure for my mother. And later, more bluntly, I'm going to live forever or die trying.
2: Ugh. He's so raggedy looking, too. That's what bothered me. Like, you're doing all this to look like the Crypt Keeper, bro. You in your 80s and you look like you need to go. Like, it's time to just lay it to rest, bro. Like, what are we doing here, bro? Like, I wouldn't even want to live forever. Like, I'm like, no. No, my grandma in her 90s and she looked good. I don't think she ever ate a baby, bro. Like, well, see, that's why he wanted black women. You know what? I'm like, you know what? Maybe I'm actually building his case a little more. We will be right back. 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

0: up, y'all? 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Welcome back to the award-winning 101.7 The Truth, live from the American Family Insurance Studios. It is your favorite crew, the Lunch Break crew. Ray Nitty, Maybe Shannon, DJ Brother Z holding us down with the production and sound. Man, the menu has gotten strange today. They got humans on the menu. Placenta butter.
1: Placenta butter.
0: Damn.
1: That might be a recipe. I heard it's a recipe book for the placenta.
0: This was insane. I'm baffled, y'all. I ain't gonna lie. This one is kind of creeping me out. Like, I was looking forward to Sap Sap. Now I'm just like,
2: yeah. No, I don't think the yum yum sauce is.
1: I don't know.
2: It's gonna be like
1: it.
2: yuck.
0: My wife's yum yum sauce is as good as placenta butter.
1: What's wrong with you?
0: Man, the University of as a matter of fact, we got some comments in the let's see what our chat's saying real quick. What people do for money. Correct term is fetus, right? Some people don't see the unborn as human.
1: I feel like after when you're talking about aborting at 8 months, that's a human.
0: Yeah.
1: Right? Because I'm definitely pro-choice, right? And at some point it is a fetus and it's not a life. That's how I feel.
0: Yeah,
1: but
0: like,
1: at 8 months, 9 months, that is fully developed, ready to bust through them doors. That is no longer a fetus.
0: Bust through them doors is crazy. You see Amanda in the chat talking like, there ain't never going to be no yuck yuck sauce. Yum yum sauce. We're going to get some sap sap in.
1: Man, look, after talking about grilled placenta and meat and diet blood, it's too much. Okay, I'm sorry.
0: We need
1: a palate
0: cleanser.
1: We gotta get through this topic so we can not, and then we can eat in peace.
0: Right. So, all right, let's do this.
1: Says some people do want to live forever in this life, money and the power. Placenta is for the baby, not adult humans. The health value is insignificant. It's like a human drinking breast milk. But I've heard, you know what, look at this, mind my business. But it is a thing, though. If you guys look it up, it is a thing. People do eat the placenta. It's true.
0: Somebody said, I'm trying to eat.
3: Literally. It's lunch break.
1: Look, I'm like, ooh, that ain't what we talking about.
0: Oh, my God.
1: What we talking about.
0: University of Manitoba ethics professor Arthur Schaefer publicly pushed back at the time. There's no magic stem cell cocktail that you can drink or inject into your arm that will make you look younger. He separately warned about stem cell science becoming the sole domain of the wealthy. That's what we were just talking about.
1: But like I said, I feel like stem cell research was one of those things that was definitely like leading at the time. And then all of a sudden people started to like back away from it and laws start to get harsh on it. And I'm pretty sure it's because people were weird. People was taking it to like this man right here. Prime example. I'm pretty sure it was like, all right, we ain't ready for this type of stuff yet because we got people out here that's paying women $100 to get pregnant and eat their babies.
0: Placentas, they want it.
1: They want the placenta.
0: He hit the table. We want some of that.
1: He said it. He said, that was $100. It ain't going to end with it. Sir, if you don't get, man. And then
0: started
1: for him to look
0: hundo.
1: Like the Crypt Keeper still. That's what pisses me off. You look horrible. Just, you know what? That ain't nice.
0: But how old was he then, though? I mean,
1: he wasn't 80.
0: And maybe he probably wasn't even really 80. Maybe he really, in vampire years, he probably 170.
2: Vampire years is crazy.
0: We don't know, man. They eating placentas.
1: He's like,
0: they,
1: listen,

0: And I've lived many
1: years.
0: Using
1: umbilical cords and straws. That's ain't no telling what the hell going on. This is sick, man. And so this is why, you know, these type of articles are like dangerous for me because I go down the rabbit holes, right? Yeah. And then you start connecting rabbit holes and you like, oh my God, they said that people was at the Epstein party eating kids and so forth. And then I'm just learning from kids that in the Epstein files, they had something called a pizza party. And now Shannon pulled all the damn pepperoni off the pizza.
2: Shannon!
1: What is going on?
0: That's why she does it. She don't want to go to the pizza party.
1: She's been on those yachts. She's been at the parties. Oh, my God.
2: About the pink stuff.
1: Oh, my God. What is going on, Doc?
2: Jeez.
1: So you connect.
0: How did I know
2: she was in the Illuminati.
1: Man, dog.
0: Do not get these people more fuel.
1: Sherwin said, give me my goddamn glasses back, Nitty.
0: Look, they went and told him. Man, they said, tap in.
2: You racist. You biscuit eating bulldog, put those glasses down.
1: I gotta put them back on for you, man.
0: You racist.
1: Man, hey, these I got Ray-Bans too, and mine's is not these fat. This
0: fancy. A nice tint.
1: I'm like, damn, I ain't never seen these.
0: I'm the Cat Daddy 3000s.
1: Damn.
0: Yeah,
1: Silver Fox Summer.
0: Yeah. Oh.
1: I like these, Sherwin. I really do, man.
0: He said, I can get used to
1: this.
0: They
1: got some weight to them. Yeah.
3: You wanna lick my bum but cause my rod to talk, talk, talk.
0: Hey.
3: Got him going crazy for that poo, nah.
1: Woo.
3: I get what I want, I got.
0: See, that's why we can't stay on topic now.
1: We all gotta we was talking about the placenta straws.
0: I was in Illuminati, we got placenta straws, we got aliens are officially among us in the chat, which I heard is true too. Let's not do that.
1: Oh, for sure.
0: And then I got $50, let me get 3 eggs. Oh my
1: Let me get 3 eggs. I got some dreams I still need some time on.
0: He said, let's bid.
1: So even in that, right, he said, like, let's start at $100. He said, to me, he said it in a joking manner, but he's probably just trying to see serious if somebody going to go.
0: Because he knew he was talking to women, like, that probably aren't used to being offered money for something like that. He's like, it's waste anyways.
1: Right. People look at it as waste. When we shouldn't, we should be collecting it. We should extract it. Then he went to 500. Then his homie was like, quit
0: playing,
1: man.
0: But the drunk from 100 to 500.
1: You didn't hear what his other homie said, though? His other homie said, he basically was like, quit playing. I'm prepared to pay $60,000. And then if you get to eight months and have an abortion, it gets real valuable. He's like, your period blood.
0: Hey, but at the end
1: we
0: of the clip,
1: we want some of that.
0: Wait, he like insulted the one woman that kind of seemed like she wasn't going. Yeah, you said, wouldn't be good for it anyway.
1: He said it's real better for, what do you say, 16 to 18?
0: Yeah.
1: And he said, you probably won't be our top candidate.
0: Yeah.
1: Like, get out of here, wasting my time.
0: Of course, you're disgusted. You're stupid.
1: Probably
0: and
1: like, I should bite you just on GP. Take a chunk out of you.
0: They don't like the women that got my sent. Time. She probably breathed wrong. Like, why y'all invite me?
1: You know, I was just going to say, you know, somebody invited them women there.
0: Yeah.
1: I feel like it was the one that was in the yellow.
2: Yeah, they definitely set them up.
0: I feel like what happens, though, in those situations, in most situations where you have a predator, right, or where you have somebody that is, like, preying on a certain type of people, they normally have one person that's just like them, just like in the Epstein files, they had Elaine that would help find the young girls. They probably have one black woman that's like sitting there like, okay, I'll go find some more. And that convinces these girls like, listen, you want to come up? I got you. Follow me. And then you meet up with these decrepit people talking about buying a 8-month-old baby up out your womb and a few eggs. And you're like, wait, what? I thought we was going on a yacht.
1: Right.
0: And I ain't gonna. Right. I thought there was Don Julio here.
1: Man.
0: I mean, you know. I think they prey on people that they think they can just get over on, and then they get them in these situations where it's like, oh, y'all for real.
1: Right. Man, I think it's time to see what other menus they got. Speaking of menu, you got something on the menu, Shannon? Well, we could give them a tease of what this other...
0: We do.
1: Oh, we do. Okay, okay. What you got? What you got on the menu?
0: Hold on now.
1: Shannon?
0: I don't
1: got
0: to use the QR code today. I'm ready to roll.
1: Tell them what we got.
0: Milwaukee, mark your calendars. 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
2: Which is tomorrow.
0: 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And Ascension. Man.
1: Oh,
0: we locked
1: God.
0: And loaded. Don't make sure y'all pull up on us. We got the good stuff there. We got ice cream and popcorn.
1: Cookies.
0: Cookies.
1: Goody Gourmet. We got Goody Gourmet.
0: Listen.
1: Is it Ben and Jerry's?
0: Yep. Ben and Jerry's, man.
1: Oh, it's going crazy. I'm about to make it. I'm making an ice cream sandwich, a cookie ice cream sandwich. I'm taking two of them cookies.
0: You supposed
1: and
0: to be
1: I'm
0: working,
1: slapping some giant-
0: right?
1: What? That is
2: That's
1: work.
2: Right, Shannon, keep them on track.
1: That is work.
2: He's working and performing.
1: We're recording
2: That's
1: content.
2: Double duty.
1: Promoting our sponsors that are here.
0: You gonna show them what to do with what we got.
1: Yeah, absolutely.
0: I got
1: Get
0: you.
1: A scoop of that Ben and Jerry Rocky Road. Put that between two of them boneless cookies. I'm telling you.
0: Not
1: I'm
0: the boneless. You know what? I was just going to say, I'm going to eat them bone-in tomorrow. And I just stopped myself because I ain't doing it.
1: Take us a break, Shannon. Shannon going crazy.
0: I almost lied. Listen, join the conversation, 833-212-1017. 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Don't we'll be right back.
1: Shannon, let me get three eggs.
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0: This is your favorite show of the day, the lunch break. Ray Nitty, maybe Shannon, DJ Brother Z holding us down with the production and sound, man, live from the American Family Insurance Studios. That's right, man. Tomorrow, meet us at Riverside University High School in the parking lot for Truth Family Fest. It's going down. I'm going to be on the stage. Shannon going to be on the stage.
1: Move your body, man. Girl.
0: Bye. You got to get the drop, dog.
2: What you talking about? What?
1: Why it sound like
2: who
1: it's
2: got,
1: struggling?
2: Who got to get what? Who got to get what?
1: Can we get Sandra's too, though? That was low.
3: Yeah, I just got to trim it.
1: You going to do it?
3: Yeah, I have hers.
1: I like hers. Shannon
0: said, man. She said, you on fire. Man, we got a little time left. We got a little bit of time left.
1: We do. Dang, this 2 hours flew. I ain't gonna lie to you.
3: What you doing the next 2 hours?
0: Right. You staying with us, Shannon, or you out of here?
1: You know what? I got a meeting, but then okay. I can pop back in.
0: Okay, that works.
1: Can I join y'all then?
0: Yeah, that works.
1: All right. You know what? I might kick it a little bit. I was going
0: to have you order that sap.
1: Not you going to send me this for on a food run. Like, I'm the little homie. No, I'm just.
0: You know how hard it is to try sap. To get. It took 4 minutes to get a cookie, and we only get a 3-minute break.
1: I'm messing with you. Listen,
0: and
1: I'm
0: he
1: a
0: was
1: team
0: doing
1: player.
0: Everything else other than getting me my damn cookie, dog. I'm like, bro. He like putting
1: covers on.
0: Only got
1: 3 minutes.
0: I'm like, dog, you don't make me
1: he
0: stop
1: said, let
0: coming
1: me,
0: here, dog.
1: Let me pre-open these straws real quick.
0: Type stuff. That's what he was on.
1: Like you ain't like,
3: yeah, I know who you're talking about. He always got a joke, too. He'd be like, yeah. For $1 million.
0: Yeah, he got. I was like, let me get that back cookie. He's like, all right, I'll get you the front one. I'm like, bruh.
1: It's like, this is serious, actually. I ain't playing right
0: cookies,
1: now.
0: Man.
1: Look, I ain't got time for this.
0: All right, y'all. What we got? What did you say? Yes, Shannon, but not somebody else's. I don't know what that means.
1: I don't know. I don't know.
0: For
1: y'all
0: this
1: gotta
0: last.
1: Tell us what y'all referencing sometimes. We talk fast around here.
0: Yeah.
1: So we be, look. We read a comment and we be in a different conversation.
0: So, Austin Metcalf. Mm. We talking about the Carmelo Anthony case now. If you just joining us, y'all. 833-212-1017. That's the number to dial. 833-212-1017 is the number to dial. We talking about updates in the Carmelo Anthony trial. So, got a new defense team, right, Shannon?
1: He did. He got a new defense team. I think the judge got replaced.
0: They got rid of the judge. Yep. They got him off the case. And part of the things that they was, they wanted to get this judge off the case for is because, what is Darth Vader doing, dog? Part of the things that they wanted to get the judge off the case for is because he wasn't allowing certain things to be brought up in the case. Well, some of those things came back, are now coming out in the case. So just a quick background. Austin Metcalf, 17, was fatally stabbed by 17-year-old Carmelo Anthony during an April 2025 Frisco, Texas track meet after Metcalf confronted Anthony for sitting in his team's tent. Anthony claimed self-defense. A jury convicted him of murder in June 2026 and was sentenced to 35 years. So what came out this week? We got that video as well, don't we? We do got that video. We'll play that.
1: I feel like what came out this week was definitely necessary to put everything in perspective.
0: Absolutely.
1: Because people wanted to cry. Oh, it ain't about race. Right.
0: Whole time, it's a little damn racist. He terrorizing people. He worse than a dude with the mask.
1: But he way worse than dude. When you look, like, even his dad did an interview after the conviction, and the way he was speaking, you already know what they come from. They come from a double-wide, N-word Hayden. Like, he was calling him a watermelon felon.
0: No.
1: I promise you.
3: That's crazy.
0: A watermelon felon.
1: Like, bro, excuse me? Like,
3: that's crazy.
0: I've

0: never heard that.
1: I've never heard that one.
0: Oh my God.
2: It was a creative racist.
0: Yo.
2: When they start saying stuff like that, they digging deep into their racism.
1: Yeah, that's my God. You gotta think about that.
2: You gotta dig back. You come from a long line of N-word haters.
1: Behind it.
0: Watermelon felon is wow.
2: My boy.
0: Dang.
2: All
0: right, we're going to play this video, y'all, if you are just joining us. And these are some things that recently came out about Austin Metcalf, the little
3: background
0: racist.
3: Background reports are being released, and the defense is going first, releasing 20 pages now of Austin Metcalf's behavioral history.
2: 20 pages.
3: Carmelo Anthony was dressed in a suit and tie for this morning's hearing, which began with the defense arguing that efforts by the trial judge and prosecutors to combat threats and deal with disruptions actually prevented Anthony from getting an open and fair trial. But bombshell testimony came this afternoon from Anthony's trial attorney, Mike Howard, about Austin Metcalf's background report that was never presented to the jury. CBS News Texas has also learned new details about Austin Metcalf's background. Metcalf and his brother Hunter were once caught spray painting graffiti, including KKK Kill All Blacks and Heil Hitler, along with the N-word, and were sentenced to 12 months of juvenile probation. Records reveal they reportedly told authorities, "We did some dumb stuff. We did some vandalism." There are several documented instances of Austin using racial slurs in school. And in 2023, Austin was accused of bullying a black student in class. In 2018, while still in elementary school, Austin and his brother were accused of bullying and assaulting a female, which led to his arrest. During an argument in 2024 with another female student, Austin allegedly knocked her to the ground and punched her in the stomach. He was also kicked out of a football game and texted someone later, "I was about to beat the expletive out of those kids." At a previous track meet, when another student alerted Austin that someone not on their team, quote, "behind our bench was talking wild," Austin reportedly replied, "kill that MF." During the 2023-2024 school year, he received in-school suspension twice. School disciplinary records from April 2022 to May 2024 reveal that Austin reportedly called a teacher the B-word and used profanity.
0: Damn.
3: He told a school official that he couldn't control it and wasn't aware that it was coming out of his mouth. In 2024, on at least five occasions, Austin saw a counselor regarding his anger and rage during a football game. In 2021, he got banned from attending basketball games for a season after yelling profanity at a player. Metcalf also got suspended after he and another student were talking about bringing a gun to school the following day.
4: Now, there's been this motion for a new trial. The background reports are being released, and the defense is going first, releasing 20 pages now of Austin Metcalf's behavioral history.
2: Yeah. So there's that.
0: Damn, Austin.
2: Austin is a little terrorist. That's what that is. My thing is, like,
0: damn.
2: The case was just so unfair because I believe the lawyer before requested that both kids' backgrounds not be, you know,
0: brought up. Oh, okay.
2: And he probably, I think what he did was sell it to them. He did that to protect the
0: Austin guy.
2: Exactly, because I can only imagine. Yeah. They probably, Carmelo, you did get an F before in grade school, and he probably got scared or whatever and thought, this lawyer is for me. That's what I'm thinking. Because I almost named him myself. Austin over there got a rap sheet longer than my life. He was only 17. He was ready to do a school shooting. He was calling, like, what?
0: I said, I can't control it. I didn't know it was coming out of my mouth.
2: And, you know, I would love to hear interviews from the other people that he basically
0: terrorized.
2: I would love to hear that. I would love to hear a mic put in front of them. Like, it's just so crazy to me how his dad is doing these interviews saying these hateful things. Like, it's giving, listen, that's that double wide behavior. I'm telling you, that's that trailer park terrorism. That's what's going on over there.
0: I feel like it ain't even just, I don't think he's just trailer park. It just, this like reeks of like privilege and like somebody who has not been held accountable.
2: Ever.
0: You know what I'm saying? So.
2: And then there's two of them.
0: This behavior has been freaking, I almost cussed. It has been just, you know, they've been enabling this clearly for a long time. To where, like, you think that it's okay to say, oh, I didn't know it came out of my mouth. I didn't,
2: to where
0: I can't
2: you're
0: control
2: that
0: it.
2: Angry. And somebody in the comments said, to play a linebacker, you have to have some form of aggression within you. I agree. But for you to be so aggressive that they think they don't need you on the field is concerning. what was he doing? So, yeah, that makes it even worse because it's like, yeah, you have to have some form of aggression. But for you to be so aggressive that they like, okay, you ain't got that dog in you. You need to go see somebody. Time to go see somebody about this. That's concerning.
0: Man, I think, I don't know, man. Clearly was a terrorist.
2: Mm-hmm.
0: Clearly was racist.
2: Mm-hmm.
0: And given the super creative racism his father displayed, I'm going to assume they are well-versed in racism. Because watermelon felon.
2: I'm telling you.
0: That's got to be up there with chimping out.
2: When people come up with creative racism, I'm like,
0: chimping out.
2: Man, you must have a whole family full of them. This is a long line of little terrorists that you come from. You have to.
0: Yeah.
2: That type of stuff ain't just the, like, you know, I know this is offensive. I'm going to just say this. Like, that ain't something you hear every day.
0: Just a bunch of little Hitlers, dog. Like, man. Damn, you didn't have to get so creative. It was sometimes I wanted to be upset, but I just laughed. Like, damn.
5: Facts. Now I know how Shannon felt when she got called Ben 10.
0: Ben 10?
2: But you know who the person was that called me that because of my watch?
0: Why?
2: My daughter.
0: Because of your watch? What, your watch was big on your wrist?
2: Yeah, you got to see the video. I ain't even wear it today. I was like, nah, I ain't going to give nobody a reason. I got a small arm. I don't know why. It is oddly small. But listen.
0: He said, break. This is it for the lunch.
2: He said, go to break.
5: I mean.
2: We ain't never coming back. No, I'm just I lied. We staying here. We here.
0: Well, all right, y'all. Shoot, this is about to wrap it up for the lunch break, but me and Shannon will be here, and we're going to be holding it down for the Grapevine, and then I got some news for y'all, too. Somebody going to be filling in next week for the Grapevine. But don't go anywhere, y'all. The Grapevine is up next with some more Ray Nitty and some more maybe Shannon, maybe after her meeting. Thank y'all for joining us for your favorite 2 hours of the day. We about to go get some Sap Sap and Yum Yum.
2: Hey, thank you, man.
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0: Nitty, I'm in here tripping out.
1: Hey, it's Friday.
0: It's Friday, y'all. It is Friday. Filling in on the grapevine, holding it down on the grapevine, man. Yes. Next week, Homer Blow will be filling in the grapevine next week, man. I'll be out of town. I'm going to Poland, man.
1: Do not take the walk.
0: Don't take the walk. What you mean?
1: It's a Lil Yachty reference.
0: Oh, so is Poland related?
1: He has a song.
0: I gotta check it out. I haven't heard much Lil Yachty music. I ain't gonna lie to you. I heard like some of his first joints when he first came out. That's probably like the super, super like low hanging fruit Yachty.
1: Yeah, it's just it's one of those ones where it's acquired here.
0: I did hear

0: falling. That's crazy. Yeah, I'm definitely not taking a walk. Whatever he took, I do not want to take it. What up, y'all? 833-212-1017. Call us up, man. It's Friday. What are you proud of today, man? What you celebrating? What's your weekly win? If you had a weekly win, if you had a win of the week, call it up. Share it. If you want to shout somebody out, man, 833-212-1017. I know school start for a few folks. High school check-in. What's happening? Call up. Let us know what high school you went to. Tomorrow, we will be at Riverside University High School for Truth Family Fest. Come check in with your family, man. Come see your cousins. I'm going to be there. Infotech going to be there. Shannon going to be there. Benjamin. Cherie, the one and only. Cherie, call us up, man. It's a lovely Friday, man. 833-212-1017. You got somebody you proud of, somebody you want to say happy birthday. Yo, high school, call us up, man. We want to do a high school check-in. We taking this back to the Doc Love days, man. That's how we finna do this. When I was interning a video, V100 back in the day. But now we listening to the truth. We got Sean the Barber. What you proud of, Sean, on the truth? Tell us your truth today.
1: Well, Nitty, I'm proud of you, man. I'm proud of what you got going on, man. I've watched you way from Riverside doing the music, all that stuff, man. You got a good thing going on right now.
0: Man,
1: right
0: I appreciate
1: now, I am
0: that.
1: Proud because, yeah, for sure, for sure. And I done cut you.
0: Man, I appreciate that, too. Yes, sir, off of Capitol. Yes, sir, subject but, here.
1: Yeah, subject here. We're warning them.
0: Yes, sir.
1: But, I'm proud because I finished my 6 children's book. We're going to keep on going with these books, and we're going to keep putting them in these schools and keep them into these schools and putting real positive energies into these kids and giving them a reason to just want to read and have infinite time with their family and get off their

0: cell phone.
1: Man, clap it up, man. Clap it up. Sean the Barber, appreciate you, man. Tell us on the name of the book before you get off the air, man, so we can promote that for you.
0: I got The Adventures of Gianni Wants a Haircut. That's about bullying, self-love, and confidence. Yeah. I got The Adventures of Gianni Goes to the Dentist and Teach You About Gingivitis.
1: Yes, sir.
0: Holitosis, bad breath, all that stuff. You know, we got the cavity freaks. We got all kind of stuff going on with that. I got Bald Spot. You know, that's about a hater, you know.
1: Yeah.
0: He's got a lot of stuff going on with the book. So, you know, we just got done writing a book called Rabbit to the Fruit Trees. And that's about all the trees and stuff that used to be around here. And, you know,
1: and we don't see no
0: even
1: more.
0: Even doing the research and study, we don't see no more. That's because the air ain't fair. And people, you know, the trees will still grow, but if you don't plant them and put the right proteins and stuff in the ground, the fruit won't be viable to eat. So I'm just thankful that I've been learning and I've been teaching and I've been going to these schools, inspiring these kids. We did our first play. We did our first play, Gianni and the middle school crew, against bullying and self-love and confidence. So it's been real dope. I've been working with Congress. I've been working with a couple of different people in the school system. So I'm excited.
1: Man, appreciate you calling in, man. We proud of you, Sean the Barber, man, working on his 6th children book, man. And taking it into the schools, pushing reading. Once again, it's Friday, man. We showing love today, this Friday, man. If you got something you proud of, somebody you proud of, or your high school, you want to shout out your high school, we taking it back to the high school check-in days, y'all. 833-212-1017, that is the number to dial. It's all about our truth, family, man. We want to promote y'all. We want to love y'all today, man. We got Key from MKE on the line, man. Key, what's good, man? What you proud of? Who you shouting out today?
2: What's up, my boy? I'm shouting out my wife. We made it 3 years as of August 19th, a couple days ago. And then shouting out myself. I just became the chair of the Democratic Party in Milwaukee County.
1: Hey, clap that up,
2: man. Shout out to my high school, Beloit Memorial.
1: Okay, Beloit Memorial. Shouts out to that, man. We proud of you, Key, man. You doing good work in the city, bro. We super proud of you. Congrats to Keywan Jennings.
2: Appreciate it.
1: You said you are now the chair of the Democratic Party of Wisconsin?
2: Of Milwaukee.
1: Okay, he's like, man, don't do that to me yet. Hey, man, that's next, man. That's next for you,
2: bro.
1: Man. That's next. We proud of you. Hey, we got you something too to eat, boss. We got to make sure you get some of that sap, bro. Yeah, man. Man, appreciate you, Keywan. Appreciate you, brother. Shouts out to everybody, man. We got somebody online, too. I ain't seen no name. That's why I ain't went to her. How you doing? Who we got online, too? What you proud of?
3: Oh, yeah. Hello. Good afternoon, Ray Nitty.
1: Hello.
3: This is your wife.
1: Oh.
3: Call it in the shout out. Sherwood.
1: Oh my God.
3: Sherwood, the only school on the east side that matters, where Riverside had to play their homecoming game because you don't have a field. Sherwood, 03.
1: We actually do have a field. We just didn't have a stadium that we played in.
3: Had to march all the way up Oakland Avenue.
1: What was y'all football record?
3: Hey, it doesn't matter. Just know we had
1: y'all
3: a stadium.
1: Shared a team with Marshall. Like, don't even start.
4: Damn.
1: Y'all shared a team. Y'all didn't even have y'all own full teams now. Y'all went to one of the worst public schools to team up with and team up with. Marshall?
3: Hey, we were always top for academics, and that's why you love me.
1: All right. That's fair enough. Fair enough.
3: But I'm calling to say, also, I am proud of you. You're doing a wonderful job on the radio.
1: Aww.
3: Have a great rest of the day.
1: Thank you, baby. Love you. We're about to have some of your yum-yum sauce in a second. We just ordered the sap. Shout out to my wife, man. Just called in and said she was proud of me. That made me smile. I didn't know who it was online, too. I ain't had no name. I thought that was just like somebody.
5: I thought you saw the caller ID when you were on the phone with the other person.
1: Oh, so I don't hardly ever look over here to what be on the actual phone.
5: Oh, yeah.
1: Okay, I just be looking at the line.
5: Good.
1: Yeah. So we can actually see who's calling on this?
5: If they have caller ID, yeah, and her name popped up, so I was like, "Oh, if he sees this,
1: shoot, man." The way my attention set up, if I get to looking too far out of these two screens, it's gonna be a derailed show, man. 833, what up, y'all? 212-1017. We want y'all to call up. What you proud of? Who are you proud of? Let's give somebody they flowers that deserve it, right? And if it's you, be proud of yourself.

0: Salute to everybody. Happy Friday. Happy Friday. I mean, Sherwood doesn't have a team anymore, do they? That's what I'm saying, Curly. Sherwood don't got no team. You ain't got no, what you got a feel for? You ain't got no team. Give us our feel, man. Quit playing. We was probably the best thing that ever happened to that field when we went there to play our games. I know it was.
1: That's a bold statement, sir.
0: I'm just saying. They wasn't using it. We had the most cracking homecomings. I know theirs wasn't. I'm just saying. All right? Shouts out to the Greyhounds, though. We can catch a Greyhound when we need a cheap ride out of town somewhere. That's what Greyhounds are good for. But Riverside Tigers? Protection. That's why you married me. All right? What up, y'all? 833-212-1017. That's the number to dial. 833-212-1017. The number to dial. Shannon, can we get this car so we can get that sap, man? I'm hungry as hell. But we got a couple things to talk about today. Okay, that's fine. Just tell her to send me the cash app for it. We got a couple things we're going to talk about today. We really want to talk about you all, put you all first. Shannon was doing this thing in our Facebook group called Weekly Win. So we want to elevate that on the air as well. Any weekly wins that you have that you want to elevate. I know it's the first day of school for some people. So I'm going to say I'm proud of my son, Rahenio Alejandro Boyens Jr. Yes, Jr. His name not Junior. His name is Ray. So... So, yeah, man, I just want to say I'm proud of him, man, and I'm proud of my daughter, Ivy Rose. She'll be starting her junior year in college. That's crazy. Her junior year. She's already made it way further than I have in life. So, shout out for that, man. Proud of you, baby girl. Shouts out there. And I'm proud of my wife, man. My wife is the rock of the family. So, I have to say that she is the rock. I just be rolling the stones over and letting the... You know, all the little mealworms walk around and she gets all this shit up. You know, so shout out to my baby girl, man. We going to polling, man. We debating if we want to get the seats that you lay down in or not. Do I just want to sit upright for 9 hours?
1: How long's the flight?
0: You said what?
1: How long is the flight?
0: 9 hours. Yep, 9 hour flight. Don't go anywhere, y'all. I'm already a minute behind. So when we get back, we'll get into what we got on the menu or on the grapevine today.
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0: 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It's your boy Ray Nitty holding it down on the grapevine. We squeezing these grapes today, y'all. We squeezing them. First 2 hours went real fast. Shouts out to Friday. Shouts out to the homie Benny's Boy. We're going to have Benny's Boy on the show real soon, y'all. That's somebody else I'm super proud of, man. Super proud of my homie Benny's Boy. We done slept on plenty floors together, man, out of C-Bro. Doing amazing work in the music industry. I damn near think he produced that record by for Friday as well. I know he also did We Came Way Too Far for Friday and a bunch of other records. I know he on that new Chris Brown album. Speaking of Chris Brown, I'm trying to get rid of these damn Chris Brown tickets,
1: actually,
0: man.
1: How much, at what time?
0: It's actually tonight's show, too.
1: Yeah, I know, but
0: it's actually tonight's show.
1: It probably would start at 8?
0: Man, show started like 8 or like something like that, 8 or 9. 8 or 9. People was in my inbox trying to buy them, but nobody... I guess we should be careful how we talk about these tickets because... before they think we doing a Chris Brown ticket giveaway up here on The Truth. That's not what's happening.
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1: Okay, so as you were saying.
0: Exactly. Yeah, man, I'm just trying to get rid of these Chris Brown tickets, man. And if you all follow me on Facebook, hit me up.
1: But so people was messaging you but not being serious about it?
0: No, I just think, you know, people got to make their decisions. It's like, all right, now that I asked. Also, you know, as humans, man, we just inquire about things that we got zero intentions on, really. Hey, I remember when I was looking at a lot of city-owned houses, bro, and my wife would laugh at this all the time. And I'd always be going on these tours and looking at these city-owned houses that, you know, I had zero intentions on purchasing because they so trash. But you hope to find at least one, so you got to keep going on the hunt. You feel what I'm saying? It's like for the thrill of it all. So, yeah, man, 833-212-1017, that is the number to dial. 833-212-1017 is the number to dial. I'm going to tell y'all something that's funny, right? I wasn't even going to talk about this, but I'm going to talk about it. And this is why sometimes... I get so frustrated when people just be saying ignorant stuff, right? I was in my Facebook inbox, and it was just an old message. Just an old message, right? And I should have screenshotted it. But it says, bro, you don't know S about government if you think Hong isn't capable of getting things done. I'm just clearly seeing that she hadn't gotten anything done in 6 years. One bill in 6 years. But he says, how many bills you've introduced and gotten passed? And besides, how am I supposed to have any confidence in Crowley when he already dropped out of the race once? He's a phenomenal county executive, so I think he should stick with that. And that'd be funny to me, right? When people, they always got these amazing things to say about him. Oh, he's so great at this, right? But they don't ever say, okay, Francesca is so great at state assembly. Why don't she just stay there and do that?

0: Then obviously the insult. I don't know anything. I said, you obviously don't know nothing about me, but I wish you well, Sean. I always greet him with kindness. Because somebody, I'm very good at petty, but I'll be keeping it cool. So he then says, okay, I'm leaving it alone. He poking back. He says, okay, bro, we'll see how data center David does. Obviously, he don't know nothing about his position on data centers. He don't know nothing about David's position on data centers. So I says, you're on Meta platform, B-I-T, whatever, in about data centers, while real environmental stuff in Milwaukee is actually happening. And his response to me is, bro, be for real. What do you even mean, real environmental-ish? That's my point right there. That's my point right there. They want us to care about the environmental issues of data centers, which we should. But when you point out real environmental issues, we just had a whole show of how the toxins is impacting decision-making in Milwaukee and people's behavior in Milwaukee. But you got somebody who's probably 10 times out of 10 don't even live in Milwaukee County telling me to be for real. What do I even mean about real environmental-ish? Maybe you should do some research. Maybe you should get educated. Just maybe. And stay off of Meta platforms using off data. Maybe. We just missed a shout out, Rufus King shout out. Somebody had a Rufus King shout out.
1: Yeah, Leonard. Shout out, Leonard.
0: Shouts out, Leonard.
1: I don't
0: Rufus
1: know what
0: King.
1: Last year, but.
0: But Sean, Kramar Raj, whatever your name is, maybe you should get educated and stay out my inbox and off Meta platforms. Let me hurry up, block him before he get that one off. Block. Can't get it now. Lucky I don't report it. I love when you block somebody in the middle of the tabs going. I love that. Piss them off even more.
2: He was typing?
0: Yeah, it was the buttons was going crazy. He was probably typing something real long and uninformed. Uninformed.
1: Now that's funny.
0: Arguing with me. I'm so tired of it, dog. I'm tired of it. Literally telling me hopes data center David does well, which he will, which he has. The same person that you said, you because somebody dropped out of the race, that's why you don't have. Like, that's the stupidest reason I've ever heard. It's funny how white people love to ignore all the things about it, but hold on to the one thing. He dropped out of the race. I can't believe how. But you forgot the white woman lied? You forgot your Neanderthal compadre lied? Misrepresented funds, campaign fraud? Huh. But, you know, Sean wants to say, so when they tell me that, and I'll be like, you on Meta platform, who has some of the largest data centers in the country, telling me you hope data center David does well. And my simple response, I didn't even go into the data center of it all, right? I didn't even do that. I'm keeping it cool with these folks at this point. I don't want no smoke because they don't even know what they smoking. So I'm cool.

0: Ooh, leave me out that session. I wish him well. And I say, you on Meta platforms talking about data and it's real environmental situations going on in Milwaukee. And then I get told, be for real. What do I even mean, real environment? They don't think we being impacted by real environmental stuff. Briggs and Stratton poisoning our communities. Master Lock right now poisoning our communities. Bostic right now poisoning our communities. But these are the people that come in your inbox and call you stupid, call you dumb, call you all of these different crazy
1: dumb
0: labels they put on you. You're but stupid. They don't even know what the hell real environmental issues that is happening right now that's impacting behavior in Milwaukee. But those are the same people that believe that a 6-year resume with one successful bill going through is somebody that deserves a raise. I challenge all of y'all mogs, all of y'all, because that's how I'm feeling now. I'm challenging all of y'all that are so passionate about data centers, which you should be. You should be passionate about data center regulation and making sure they're not raising our energy costs and depleting our water system and so forth. We should be concerned about all of that, 100%. But all I'm asking is, are you as equally concerned not about the data center things that are to come, but the real environmental issues that is impacting Milwaukee right now, today, and has been here for 100 years? Don't go anywhere, y'all. We'll be right back after these messages.
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What up, y'all? It's Friday. It's Feel Good Friday, man. What you feel good about today, man? Call us up, 833-212-1017. High school check-in. If you just want to shout out your high school, what year did you graduate? I'm a proud member of the class of 2002 Riverside University High School. Extremely proud of it. Shouts out to my Tiger family, man. Man, we talking about, it was just random, too. It was just a random thing that just set me off. That's why I be having to block people. The block party getting real, it's getting real lit in the block party. It's getting packed in there. But, yeah, man, we had a fool, a social media fool, trolling in my inbox, insulting once again. I didn't even say anything. He just brought up, let's see how data center David does. And like I said, all I said was, you're on Meta platforms. You're using Meta platforms who has some of the largest data centers. Trolling me. And all I say is, there's real issues in Milwaukee right now. And I had to pull it back up because I be feeling like I'm crazy sometimes. That's how I know people don't listen to the show. Or people not even really educated. They not really educated because when you tell somebody about real life issues that's impacting black and brown people right now, that's causing behavioral problems right now, when we ask this question, what's going on with the kids? What's going on with these individuals? Why are people making these bad decisions? And we have all this data from the Medical College of Wisconsin, not from Ray Nitty. Same data that's afforded to all of us. When you got things like the DNR website where you could go see all of these toxins, when you're talking about what real environmental issues I'm talking about, you don't even care. You don't care about black and brown communities. So stop acting like you do. Because if you did, and data centers was important to you because it was of environmental injustice, then you would also be as equally passionate about the environmental injustice that's happening right the hell now. So miss me with all that fake. Miss me with it. I'm sorry. Should we be concerned about how data centers are built and how they are able to pass on expenses to residents? Absolutely, we should be concerned. We should be concerned of how they use the water or how they get rid of water or dispose of chemical. Yes, we should be concerned about it. But it's companies right now that these same data center folks are not even talking to or about or highlighting that is dumping right now in our sewage systems. Master Lock, I just told y'all two days ago how Master Lock had a historic TCE spilled that impacted the site around it. That's on DNR's website. Y'all don't care about no real environmental issues. Because it's something right now that you could take action steps on right now. Lead right now. Lena been screaming so loud they gave her a job to shut her up. But I got to deal with this type of stuff. We don't, like, stop faking like you care about the environment. Stop it. You riding a wave.

0: because we've been talking about lead poisoning in our community and in MPS schools and the paint being made out of for a long time. For a very long time. We just told y'all about TCE. But for the sake of it, I'm going to just pull up some notes from the last, not the last show, maybe it was 2 days ago. Okay? And this segment, it was segment 6, just for reference. We got Broke coming in right now. If somebody could let him in for us, right? Segment 6, right? The chemistry of behavior. Dealing with toxic exposure, crime, and bad choices. This is the real environmental stuff right now. Okay? So I'm going to go over it again in case you missed it. Just in case you missed it. The Milwaukee specific study. This is specific to Milwaukee now. Researchers at UW Milwaukee Zilber School of Public Health tracked 89,129 people born in Milwaukee between 1986 and 2003. Who had a valid childhood blood lead test before the age of 6. Then linked that data to the Milwaukee Homicide Review Commission's firearm violence records in adulthood. Here's the findings. As childhood blood levels rose, the risk of becoming a perpetrator or a victim of firearm violence rose with it. A clear dose response relationship. Environmental injustice. We asking what's wrong with people. We just talking about lead. This is just lead right now. Okay? Even after controlling for race, sex, and neighborhood socioeconomic status. Compared to people with blood levels under 5, those with levels of 20 plus, as children were 2.8 times more likely to become firearm violence perpetrators and 3.3 times more likely to become victims. Okay? The study attributes 56% of firearm violence perpetration and 51% of victimization in... It's in the fridge. 51% victimization in this Milwaukee cohort to blood lead levels at or above 5 UGL, the current CDC reference level for the elevated lead. Childhood lead exposure impairs decision-making and increases impulsivity, a mechanism directly known to be criminogenic, not just correlated by coincidence. That's just lead. Okay? So when you tell me, yes, be upset with data centers. Be upset with them. Be concerned about them. But be equally upset and be as equally concerned about the things and the toxins and the chemicals and the environmental injustice that's impacting our black and brown communities right the hell now. Century City is still a landfill that can't be used. Master Lock on auction right now. Who gonna clean it up? Their groundwater runoff into our sewer system and then drained off into the Washington Park Quarry. The Urban Ecology Center is over there. But I don't know what I'm talking about. Okay? So separate from lead. And I'm going to go on to something else because we had a conversation we wanted to have for our community. And we touched on it yesterday. And it was about alcoholism. So when we come back from break, we're going to touch on that. But right now, I just want to get into real quick in this last minute about TCE. And other solvents, right? So separate from lead, peer-reviewed research on TCE specifically documents developmental neurotoxicity, disrupted neurotransmitter functions, oxidative stress, and neuroinflammation in the developing brain, with observed behavioral outcomes including hyperactivity, lower IQ scores, and locomotor/attention deficits. Okay? A related chlorinated solvent, PCE, was studied directly in children living near contamination sites. Even low-level community exposure was linked to measurable lower working memory, processing speed, and executive function, the same cognitive systems tied to impulse and control. Don't go anywhere, y'all. We'll be back right after these messages on the Grapevine.
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Yes, I must warn you. The city is being poisoned. Right now. And right now, everybody is up in arms about data centers, which we should. Felix said, we don't need those data centers. Our river is dirty enough. The river walk is nice, but that water is gross. It's brown and green. I don't disagree with you, Felix, at all. I don't disagree with you. I just choose to look at it a little bit different. Because I hear so much energy, and it's beautiful. It's beautiful how serious and concerned people are about environmental safety. But black and brown families right now has been living for 100 plus years in these toxic conditions in Milwaukee. From the lead, from the water, to what's in our soil. So, yes, we gotta hold them accountable. But who are we holding accountable right now for the toxic chemicals in our soils right now that is linked to behavioral issues, that is linked to hyperactivity, that is linked to lower IQ scores, that is linked to lack of focus, that is linked to a string of bad decisions. Why we not as equally as mad? Master Lock left after developers got blamed for their spill.

0: Master Lock was able to leave the city, close down after articles was coming out about the community within the corridor. And I was screaming to the top of my lungs to everybody. Now I'm seeing everybody just up in arms about data centers. Nobody care about the kids being poisoned right now or elderly being poisoned right now. People getting cancer. All of these different ailments. We watching other counties. Even the governor, they had a joint lawsuit. We joint with other cities in suing these PFAS companies. But they did not include Milwaukee in the lawsuit. Milwaukee County was not included in it. They did it with, like, I think it was like Sheboygan and what was the other place? Oh my gosh. I know I got it written down here somewhere. But we weren't included in it. So how mad are y'all about environmental injustice? Are you mad because data centers the new hot thing to be mad about? Or are you mad because you really care about people who are living through environmental injustice? And if that's your answer, then come holler at us. We got a lot that you could be equally as loud at right now. Right now. For people that don't even know that they're being poisoned. Okay? For people that don't even know they're being poisoned. I just want us to think, y'all. I just want us to think. Right now, and I'll give the pros and cons, because I don't just want to sound like I'm just pro data center and blah, blah, blah. But I am pro people caring about environmental injustice, especially environmental injustice that's happening right now and been happening, and corruption been covering it up. And it's on the DNR website where you can see all the open toxic sites. Put your address in there. You probably start itching when you start seeing all the open things, all the open sites that's contaminated. You gonna tell me how you like it. Pull that map up and then pull a data center map up and show the toxins. Let's show the impact. And this is open sites right now, not sites to come, not things that they got to build. I saw something on the news. Actually, it was on Fox 6 News. It was on Fox 6 News. I might send it to Zach to play at the top of the hour. But I kind of want to get off this data center topic. I ain't going to lie. We've been having a good day now. I done got all serious. I'm trying to get to the yum yum. But I saw on Fox 6 News, it was a county in Virginia. $1.7 billion annually is what they're generating off of data center tax revenue. Built a $100 million facility for elders and youth to participate and have a place to go and work out and have access to all these different resources. Repaved roads, rebuilt a school, invested in public education, invested in mental health treatments, invested in opioid treatments. $1.6 billion in tax revenue off of the data. Now, it's the other side to that. So we got to tell the truth, right? So you hear they talk to some residents as well. Now, what I will say is the resident said the quality of life is great. It's amazing. Property taxes is down. But they do have the exact same concerns about the water, about the noise. Those are things that I would be concerned about. Absolutely. Is it going to be extremely loud? This place got over 100 data centers in it. No, they got over 200 data centers in this place in Virginia. And they said they're looking to add 100 more. They're looking to add 100 more. I'd love to get the mayor of this town on the show. I'd love to get the mayor of this town. They call this place the data center. What do they call it? The data center headquarters. 1.6 billion dollars is what revenue is being generated off of taxes. It's a lot of stuff that we could be passionate about right now in Milwaukee. Hey, come on, Wisconsin, we need your voice. Come on, Madison. We need your voice because the emergency order came from Madison when we had to evacuate our families. It came from Madison, okay?
1: Damn.
0: So these are the type of environmental things that I'm talking about, okay? For those that care. Because I know a lot of this is just performative for a lot of people. Let's be honest about it. A lot of this is just performative for y'all. Y'all don't really care. I saw so many people making noise at the alleged data center that was supposed to go into Midtown. 10,000 square feet. Making a lot of noise. A lot of people I've never seen in that neighborhood before. Never seen that in a community meeting.
2: Because they're not from there.
0: But they protested so hard. But guess what? They never show up to protest lead. They never showed up to protest Master Lock. Never saw anything about them protesting TCE spill that Master Lock had. Historic one. But guess what? They showed up to protest. It's always funny to me. It's always funny to me. Every time we got a big piece of catalytical land or property that somebody has something planned there that's going to bring jobs and something else, we always have some outside interference influencing us to be against it. Century City is still empty. They protest the hell out of that meatpacking plant. That was going to bring so many jobs. We were super against it. We said, the environment, cruelty to animals. Century City still empty after that protest. What are you going to be passionate about right now that's impacting the city of Milwaukee? We'll be back after these messages.
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0: 117 The Truth, live from the American Family Insurance Studios. It's your boy Ray Nitty holding it down on the grapevine. DJ Brother Z holding us down with the production and sound. How y'all feeling, man? If you just joining us, 833-212-1017. That's the number to dial. 833-212-1017. That's the number to dial. Man, I hope y'all feeling good today, man. It's Friday. It's Feel Good Friday. We opened up the lines, y'all, so y'all could call in and share something you proud of. Somebody, something, whatever. A project you working on. Even if you just want to shout out your high school. Call us up. 833-212-1017. Friday is always about y'all, man. We putting y'all first. If you want to give some flowers to somebody, call up and share that. 833-212-1017. That's the number to dial. Hour two, y'all. Hour two. But before we move on to hour two, we did have a video that I want to share with y'all real quick. And then we'll go on to a special talk about alcoholism in the black community. So, but first, this video is going to be about, it was a report. And I might watch the whole documentary. And I said I wanted to go visit some of these data centers too. And some of these neighborhoods to actually talk to the people. Because it's a lot different when you're just hearing all of the noise on social media. People that aren't really informed. People that didn't really go do any real research. They're just saying the things that come to their heads or things that they see. And then they regurgitate that. But this is talking about, they call it the data center hub of the country, right? And they talk about how much taxes they raise off of it. So let's hear about it, and they'll talk about the pros and the cons.
1: Washington, D.C., to see what one of these buildings and hundreds like it in Loudoun County have contributed to the local economy. Loudoun County residents have a 20-year history with data centers. And now, with the advent of AI, all of that has become supercharged, and there's even more demand for data centers. This intersection really represents the past and the future promise of Loudoun County. You see here a data center that's already been developed and was used during the internet boom and still is being used. And then you see here a data center under construction. There has never been a day in Loudoun County in 16 years that a data center has not been under construction. And it just feels like the construction is sped up and that the centers are being built closer and closer to people's homes. The story of Loudoun County becoming the data center hub of the world probably begins around the mid-90s when a bunch of fiber was put underneath this county to connect the internet. After that, AOL came and the county made a very pivotal decision to zone data centers similarly to offices, which means that it was very easy to set up a data center in this area. And suddenly, data centers flourished. The data centers provide two kinds of taxes, and the total of that tax revenue is supposed to be about $1.3 billion in 2027. Perhaps the biggest boon for residents here is that almost every year, the Board of Supervisors have voted to lower property taxes on residents because they're getting a surplus of tax revenues from these data centers.
0: Every year. Driving around loud. You can keep playing. You can keep it going some more.
1: Behind them are cranes of new data centers being built. You hear a constant buzz of noise from ventilators.
0: Yeah, I want them to hear this part.
1: You also see how that tax revenue from these data centers are being put to use. You see new libraries, schools, beautiful neighborhoods, recreation centers, like this $100 million building that opened late last year, in large part because of tax revenue from the data centers. And I wanted to come here to ask residents how they feel about life

0: in Loudoun County.
1: Don't love the data centers.
2: There are neighborhoods losing power on a daily basis because of
0: having to share energy with the data centers.
2: Yeah.
3: They're trying to encroach whatever the land they can get in Loudoun County.
4: They close down a lot of businesses, a lot of shops.
2: But it does provide a lot of tax benefits. Quality of life is fantastic. Yes, I mean, it's expensive, but the data centers have helped because their school got a new playground.
4: The education is pretty high. It's great to raise a family.
5: Yeah, you can.
0: Some government leaders feel like there is too much dependence on the data center industry. If there's any sort of decline in the performance of the businesses, the county will be directly affected. There are more signs that there is skepticism now towards the data center industry. Last year, the Board of Supervisors of Loudoun County voted to end this provision that designates data centers like office parks. And by doing that, it's going to be harder for data centers to just open up and start building here.
5: Yep. All right, y'all. So, that was some of the pros and the cons, right? Some of the pros and the cons. We heard it from people there. And I want to go deeper, though. I want to go deeper eventually, man. I want to visit some neighborhoods here, some communities here in Wisconsin. $100 million facility, libraries, rebuilding schools, repaving roads, playgrounds. Every year, their council has voted to lower property taxes because of the surplus. And that all sound good, but there is another side to it, right? We heard some neighborhoods lose power because of the shared energy. And these are some of the things that we talk about that people should be concerned about. How are you getting power? Bring your own clean energy. Are you using closed loop water systems, closed cooling system, closed loop cooling systems? Meaning that you're not just using a whole bunch of water and driving up costs. So some of those concerns people are talking about are very real, right? As we just heard. But what we did hear is cost was actually being going down. Now, I didn't hear them talk about the cost on electrical. I know they said property taxes are going down and the quality of life has went up. But some annoyances still are there. How do we make data centers cleaner? How do we make them more quiet? How do we make them more green energy, I guess? To where we even see way better results than what they have in Loudoun County. Every year, what they say, every year since 2017, they voted to lower property taxes because of the surplus. Yes, we have to have regulations. We have to hold them accountable. 100%. We got to make sure communities are not being negatively impacted by data centers coming into communities. But my point this whole time is we also need to be extremely, extremely super concerned about the real environmental injustices that we have right here today, every day going on right now in Milwaukee, Wisconsin. We got Sandra on the line. Sandra, how you doing? You live on the grapevine.
6: Okay, thank you. Hi.
5: Hey.
6: I'm doing fine. And I was listening. Okay, now, you were talking about the data centers. Now, aren't they supposed to be for storage of stuff? To store stuff?
5: You talking about the Midtown buildings? The Midtown one?
6: Well, all of them that they're building. I thought they, you know, it's a storage.
5: Some of
6: information,
5: them.
6: Information. Like, you know, all the information.
5: Data online storage and stuff like that, yep.
6: Yeah.
5: And some of them do other things, so I'm not the expert on it, so don't make me, you know what I mean?
6: Yeah. Well, I'm going to look it up anyways. But because we have to look at this stuff, because they said that they're going to have all the information on us. If we don't pay our bills, they can go into that part of it, and they might go in your bank account, collect the money to pay your bill for you. And that's what I'm kind of fearing, that we won't have our privacy anymore.
5: So Miss Sandra, let me ask you this. They going in our accounts right now and paying our bills if we don't pay.
7: Very demure, very mindful.

0: bathroom. They gonna know that too.
1: Mm-hmm. Absolutely. You know,
0: and then they got the spy machines. I was saying they had the spy machines running around in the drones and stuff. I believe this is going to be authoritarian nation. And we're almost there. If you look at the steps of how every dictator got in place, we're almost there. I'm going to ask you one more quick question.
1: Go ahead.
0: You were talking, whatever happened to Foxconn?
1: That is Microsoft now.
0: Somebody else bought it out.
1: Yep, it is now Microsoft data center. So we actually just talked about this earlier this week. Yeah, we talked about it this week. They were supposed to be making like LED screens or something when it was Foxconn. Now, it's either Microsoft or Google. It's one of those two. I want to say it's Microsoft, though. But, yep, they it is Microsoft and Google, or Google right now. So,
0: one more thing real quick. Now, you were talking about the when they want to build this plant with a cow plant or something up here by A.L. Smith, where it used to be.
1: Oh, yeah.
0: Yeah, my dad used to work for a cow plant.
1: Mm-hmm.
0: I'm going to tell you, he smelled so bad when he come out of there.
1: Mm-hmm.
0: He couldn't stand it. He had to leave his clothes on the outside.
1: Yep. No, I agree with you. I remember what Cargill smelled like when it was down over there by Pottawatomie. 100%. 100%, Miss Sandra. Them things stink. They stink. We'll be back and we'll talk more about Cargill and his stinking operations when we get back on the award-winning 101.7 The Truth.
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0: 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Welcome back to the award-winning 101.7 The Truth. This is The Grapevine with your boy Ray Nitty. Somebody just joined me in the studio, man. Maybe Shannon just popped in.
1: I'm back.
0: Fresh off some sap sap and yum yum.
1: Man, that sap sap and yum yum did it. All right, that gave me another hour worth of ammunition.
0: Man.
1: Charged me up.
0: You're right in time, Shannon, actually. We're just about to get into our alcoholism in the black community. Before we did that, I know we were supposed to have... Did we do the appetizer about... What's the name of Not One Kids?
1: We did not.
0: We didn't do that.
1: Talk about it. We didn't. We were supposed to talk about it, but we talked about my homegirl, Taekwondo High Kick.
0: Yep. So yeah, let's talk about that real quick, and then we'll go into alcoholism in the black community. As far as it was, I keep wanting to say Lauryn Hill. She like, well, talk about it. You're like, go ahead, talk about it. I'm still chewing right.
1: I was like,
2: okay.
0: What's her name?
1: It was Mary J.
0: Mary J. Blige. Why Shannon acting like she don't know? See me, I'm struggling, fighting for my life. They're like, just don't stop talking.
1: I was like, hold on. Look, I'm
0: just keep talking.
1: Bro, Ray gonna be the one to get us put out of here. Y'all, just so everybody know, Ray is a bad influence.
0: 100%. 100%.
1: Is it? Yeah. That's me.
0: 100% I am.
1: But what would we do without? We need some good troubling.
0: Man,
1: you know what I'm saying?
0: Make good some good noise. Absolutely. On.
1: Man, so I pulled up a little report.
0: Okay.
1: All right. So Mary J. Blige is trending again because she recently opened up about her decision not to have children and admitted that she, as she has gotten older, she sometimes thinks about what she may have missed out on.
0: Mm.
1: Okay. So in a recent episode of Michelle Obama and Craig Robinson's IMO podcast, the 55-year-old singer reflected on how she made the decision when she was younger. She said watching women around her struggle with childcare, babysitters, and having less freedom influenced her thinking. What makes the story interesting is that her perspective has evolved. Back in 2022, Mary was very clear that she liked her freedom and she didn't want the responsibility of constantly having to care for someone. Now, she says, seeing how valuable children are to people as they grow older has made her look at the decision differently. So I need somebody to watch me. I want a babysitter. Like, anywho, sorry. Reports quote her essentially saying... Mary, call me. Reports quote her essentially saying, oh, man, when she sees the relationships other people have with their grown children while still acknowledging that she made the choice that felt right for her at the time. So she wants the children, but them to be grown already. She don't want to watch them kids. She still don't want no kids. I can
0: she
1: tell you
0: could
1: that.
0: Adopt if it was that
1: That's
0: serious.
1: Exactly. That's what I'm thinking. So many teenagers that could use a home, a parent. So that would be... I don't know, a good option.
0: Do you gotta pay for your child? Like, is it like
1: like China? Let me tell.
0: Like, if you adopted one, is it like, okay, we just assign you a kid, or you have to like pay and enroll?
1: That's the rich people kids. They get to pick what.
2: There's definitely an adoption fee.
1: Even in America.
2: Yes.
1: Wild.
2: Like, even if you're, if it was, because all of my cousins are adopted. So if you're already a foster kid. Like, it helps, but then there's still an additional fee that the parents have to pay.
1: Do you have to go through courts and stuff like that?
2: Say it again?
1: Do you have to go through courts and stuff like that?
2: Yep. Mm. There's an adoption court and everything.
1: That's insane.
0: Hmm.
1: Like, if I was just guessing, I would think they just giving them away like they do.
0: That's what I thought. Dogs.
1: The way they end up with parents that are horrible, like, it pisses me off because you would think they just, like, hear anybody. No background check, nothing. You hear those stories about how people get these kids and, like, end up getting, like, some type of benefits from them and things like that. You would think they, look, anybody could do it.
0: I know I feel like we talked about it on this show. The the white family that adopted like the black brother and sister and like had them chained up in
1: it
0: a cage.
1: It had them living in like a real life, like a back house like slaves would live.
0: Like crazy.
1: Like sleeping on the floor. The only reason they got caught, I think a neighbor could hear them in there and like thought something was suspicious.
0: Right.
1: Like that type of story happens all the time. You have people that literally adopt children to make them slaves of one way or the other, like whether it's the sexual kind,
0: wasn't feeding them
1: nothing. So you would think they just let anybody get them. I guess if you could pay the fee, there's that. But Man. You also hear stories about like there's one influencer right now that's going viral, and it really makes me sad because like the little boy went viral because he was pretty funny, like cute kid, super funny. He went viral, and his parents now, like, their whole Instagram is just him. Like, there's one video where he's like, you could tell he's trying to hold it together. And he's like, Mom, can you cut the camera off? I've stepped on a thorn. And she's still recording.
0: That's good content.
1: No, for, like, really. Like, he's just like a kid that needs to be consoled right now. And you have this camera in this kid's face. Like, it really pisses me off to see that type of stuff. Like, that's pathetic. And, like, there's one video of him. Thank you for saving me from homelessness and not having a home to go to. This boy is like 4.
0: You gotta chill,
1: like, man. You know they told him.
0: You're making him say that. That's crazy.
1: Which is so, like, that's abuse. That's pretty much work abuse, too, because now his life has only been social media content. That's work. He asked for a break from work to be loved by a mom when he stepped on a thorn and you kept recording. That's what happened.
0: Right after this, 10 more minutes.
1: Man.
0: Quit. Crying.
1: Right. I thought you was telling me. I was like, dang. All right. Are we going to break? No. My bad. I got to toughen up these days.
0: Jasmine says, listen, that happens in Wisconsin. A lot of black kids being adopted in the suburbs.
1: Man,
0: I'm telling you, man. And then, so I'm assuming obviously foster kids and adoption is different, right? Foster is what you looking after them for a certain amount of time, or
1: until
0: is that
1: they're adopted? I think.
0: Okay, until they're adopted,
1: or until, like, I know my mom, she fostered a bunch of kids, but they were family members.
0: And then, so I know my peoples, they had some foster kids too.
1: Mm-hmm.
0: Do you get paid for fostering a child? And then when you adopt them, you have to pay a fee? Is that how that goes?
1: That's where I got confused at, because I do know they give you sorts of support, right? And obviously
0: for fostering.
1: Like, for fostering. So I don't know how adoption works, because my mom did ultimately end up adopting like my cousin and my nephews. So I don't know what that process was like. I could ask her. Mm-hmm. But I feel like she didn't pay. I feel like because they needed homes.
0: Mm-hmm.
1: You know what I mean? Like, I don't know.
0: Okay. Got you.
1: So maybe different situations are different. But yeah, I feel like Mary J. Blige just regrets it, because it sounds like she wants a teenager. She don't want no baby still. Like, she said now that they older. It's
0: she
1: lit.
0: Go get her teen. Them the hardest ones to get adopted, I heard. Them the hardest ones to find homes for. I'm sure they would love a Mary J. Blige to come take them off the show. I mean, off adoption. No. That sounded crazy.
1: But
0: I mean, the dump button.
1: The dump. But no, I completely understand. Seriously, though, like, I do think, like, a lot of these teenagers would be happy to be

0: adopted by somebody with that level of, you know,
1: yeah,
0: celebrity.
1: For sure.
0: The resources 100%. That would be available. And like, she came from rough beginnings too, if I'm not mistaken.
1: Mary,
0: right?
1: Yeah.
0: So like, she would be able to
1: guide
0: them.
1: She had a rough, man, they said Mary best music is when she was going through it.
2: Damn.
1: They said when Mary was happy, they ain't like the music she was making.
0: They said, you ain't suffering enough. Hold on.
1: Get back to suffering so we can get
0: What's
1: these
0: off
1: hits.
0: About this music?
1: Straight up.
0: You need to suffer.
1: No more hateration in this jamboree.
0: Hateration.
1: Man.
0: Being from Foster, that's some like Orphan Annie stuff. Like, man. Mary J. pulls up.
1: The sun will come out tomorrow. Bet your bottom dollar that tomorrow there'll be sun. Don't go anywhere, y'all. We'll be right back on the award-winning 101.7 FM.
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0: Studios. This is the Grapevine with your boy Ray Nitty and maybe Shannon holding it down next week. Dot B. I'm Dot B. Jesus.
1: I was like, who's that?
0: What up, Doc B? Next week, Doc B got something going on. I just shouting him out. But next week, Homer Blow will be holding us down in the Grapevine. Doc B be listening to the show. That's what he just texted me. That's what happened. Threw me off a little bit. But Homer Blow will be holding the Grapevine down next week. It's a lot of sap sauce in my brain.
1: The sap sauce. But to him, y'all.
0: We want to have a conversation, y'all. We was talking about this on the lunch break. About alcoholism in the black community. So, we want to start this by, and I did not know this. Or maybe I did. Mm. Black Americans do not drink more than white Americans. For some reason, I felt like I didn't know that, but then you look around and you're like, I think we do know that.
1: Yeah. Multiple, we look around. You know? I don't know.
0: If we look at the key problem causers, anyway, multiple large surveys find lower rates of alcohol consumption and even lower overall rates of alcohol use disorder, 6.9 among black adults versus higher rates among white adults in federal data. This matters because the story isn't we drink more. It's what happens once drinking becomes a problem. Once the spirit leaves your body. Okay. Once a problem starts, it doesn't let go. What's your favorite drink, Shannon?
1: My favorite drink. So listen. I was gonna do something else.
2: You said, how much time you have, Ray?
1: Busy. I like do you like pina colada?
2: You said you saw my flight got delayed, right?
0: I said old English, four loco.
2: Depends the day of the week.
1: Sometimes I mix it all. But low-key, I'm a vodka girl. I'm not on the tequila trend like that, for real. I like vodka. I like my vodka Red Bull. I know they say your heart gonna jump out your chest.
0: Jesus.
1: But it keep you going.
0: It keep you going. She get her wings and she fly around that yacht.
1: My spirit be on my wings, you hear me? But now, I've been venturing into rum. I'm like, why do people not drink rum?
0: Rum is probably the smoothest.
2: You sip on it.
1: I love rum. Yeah, rum I would slam it. Sip on rum.
0: Yeah, no, rum is smooth. Cruising rum. Jesus, this is such a counterproductive conversation.
1: It is.
2: Yeah, what are we doing?
0: Jesus.
1: I'm over here.
0: It's my fault.
2: I mean, it's Friday, though.
0: I started it.
2: 4 o'clock somewhere.
0: You know what? I'm going to have a drink.
1: I like mojitos. Look, I love a mojito.
0: I used to, when I was in my younger days, mojitos was like disgusting to me. Like,
1: really?
0: I didn't like feeling these leaves floating over to my tongue. I didn't enjoy that. That was strange to me.
2: The minty?
0: Yeah, I just the texture of like you drinking something and then like, oh, what is that? You know, it's like.
1: Seaweed. No.
2: Aren't you from the islands?
0: I am, but you know, we drink rum, not mojitos.
1: Mojito.
0: My first mojito I had was in this country.
1: Really?
0: Yeah.
1: Mojitos do something to my spirit. I love them. And like, it's the perfect like summer day drink. It's refreshing. A little bit of lime. I love lime. I put lime on anything. Man, yeah, I love
0: mojito. My go-to though, Grand Marnier.
1: What is that?
0: Man, it's like an orange liqueur.
1: Okay. Oh. But it's pretty smooth. You like a Cadillac Margarita?
0: You feel me?
1: Oh.
0: Grand Marnier. With some ginger beer.
1: Okay. I like ginger
0: beer. Splash of pineapple rum. I'm telling you.
1: That actually sounds good. Pineapple rum.
0: Damn, maybe I got a problem. Shit.
1: We both do. Look, making me relapse. No.
0: The rate of reoccurrent or persistent alcohol dependence among black Americans in Ray and Shannon is 35.4%. The highest of any racial group measured. Compared to 33% for Hispanics, you putting them Coronas back,
1: hello.
0: Americans and tequila, and 22.8% for white Americans. This translation means black drinkers are less likely to develop a problem, but far more likely to stay stuck in it once it starts. Yeah. Black women specifically. This is you, Shannon.
1: Look, carry a
0: documented, measurably worse long-term physical and functional health burden from alcohol use disorder than white women. Even controlling for income, insurance, and treatment access, according to the National Longitude data.

0: Somebody said vodka and Bang energy drink sent them to the hospital.
1: Damn.
0: Why would you? Bang don't even sound like you supposed
1: bang.
0: To be. Bang. Bro, why did you do that?
1: I just remind me of when somebody hit a three at the Bucks. At the Pfizer. Bang! Another three, another shot.
0: Sorry.
1: Man, but.
0: I'm sorry.
1: Where we at with this? Black. Oh, yeah, we said that. So, y'all specifically, Shannon, carry out a documented, measurable, worse long-term physical and functional health burden. So, should think about that after we get off air.
0: After my mojito.
1: So, maybe.
0: I'll think about it.
1: Maybe we get a short, not a tall.
0: Yeah. So, I think when they say, like, a lot of times we, didn't they pretty much say, when we do have a problem, it's harder for us to fix the problem,
1: yep.
0: Right? But I think it just goes back to when we had the conversation about mental health and how we don't seek help. Because I do think alcoholism is, like, something that people will go seek like mental health treatment for or other things to get to the, you know, bottom of why they are drinking the way they are, or they, you know, just seeking help in general is hard for Black people. So I think that's the reason behind that.
1: Yeah, no, for sure. And a lot of times Black people, when we have problems, like you said, we don't go seek help. What we go seek? A drink.
0: Hello. We look, we gonna find our answers to, at the bottom of that bottle.
1: Your answers and your solutions. You might be in jail. You might be in jail. Or the hospital.
0: Man.
1: Something is going to be at that bottom waiting on you.
0: Hello.
1: And it might. Something will be.
0: But, you know, 9 times out of 10, it ain't going to make the situation better. I think that's what we need to remember.
1: Yep. Which is a great segue for what's next. The health toll that follows. The situation that follows. Black Americans face higher rates of liver cirrhosis, cirrhosis death, and overall alcohol-related mortality compared to white Americans. We just talked the other day about how many of our family members, a couple people in the YouTube chat, talked about losing grandparents. I lost my father. My wife lost her father. I lost some other family members as well to it. I think, Shannon, you talked about some folks as well.
0: My uncle, my sister, she actually passed from cirrhosis of the liver, too.
1: Yep.
0: So I think it's important for us. Like I said, it just goes back to, because I don't know if, like, you guys remember, like, family members that have passed of that, them thinking, like, oh, I can do it on my own. Like, I don't need, like, help. I'll figure it out. And it's like, you sure about that? And, you know, they probably needed help.
1: Yep. Man, a lot of people need help, and all they do is seek another drink, man, because the mind, that mental, is a very dark place, which is why we say sometimes meditation is a good alternative, man. Sitting in that silence. What else we got?
0: I do feel like a lot of us need to need more access to what we can do other than drink, though. You know what I'm saying? Because a lot of times I do feel like we get together and, the first thing we do is, like, we're going to drink.
1: Happy hour.
0: You know?
1: The wind down. Ladies' night.
0: All this sound fun, right? You got to make it sound. You got to say sad.
1: No, you bring up a right point, though. Because look at how we make these. Like, these are things that we have labeled to help us decompress from a stressful week.
0: Yeah.
1: Or a stressful day.
0: Mm-hmm.
1: We need an hour of drinking.
0: Hey, you seen COVID. They was walking around with wine bottles with the dogs in the suburbs. So,
1: come on now.
0: You know, I don't think it's a problem only African Americans deal with, but we have to also acknowledge that we are very, I don't even know if the right word is stubborn, but we're very much like the type of people that, oh, I got it. I can figure it out. So once you get into that rabbit hole where you inching toward alcoholism, it's real hard to pull you back because a lot of us, we know it all. Monday, fun day, and Thursday.
1: I'm telling you. Feeling it Friday.
0: Feeling it Friday.
1: Fill it up Friday. Shot Saturdays. Come on now.
0: Yeah, we definitely have to come up with other things that are fun.
2: Monday, fun day.
0: And we gotta, We gotta work together on that as a community for sure.
1: Maybe that's something we'll do as a station, as a crew. We're gonna have some healthy alternatives to wind down for the week.
0: Yoga.
1: Yeah.
0: Meditation.

0: ocean. Yeah. Sound bowl with a bowl.
1: Straight up. Straight up. Straight up.
0: We going to figure it out, y'all. We gonna get it together.
2: Oh, yeah, you're right.
1: The views and opinions is that of our own. A 2024 hospital-based study found black patients with alcohol-associated liver disease had the lowest ratio of transplant listing to death of any racial group. 0.13 versus 0.26 for white patients. Meaning even when the disease is just as severe, black patients are getting less access to the life-saving transplant list. We just talked about this. We just talked about, what is it called? Organ donating. And
0: oh, did you guys on air?
1: No, we were off air.
0: Yeah.
1: Yeah.
0: How about you furthered the conversation?
1: That's why some black people don't put themselves on the list because they see you as an organ donor and then...
0: We need that.
1: You know, they don't extend the life-saving measures, I guess, that they would in others. So it was interesting to hear that. And now to even see this, it's funny how we had a conversation and all of a sudden, boom, here's some facts to actually back it up, right? So black Americans are... As a matter of fact, don't go anywhere, y'all. We'll be right back and we'll get into some more data right after this.
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0: Grapevine. It's your boy Rick.
1: Speaking of grapes.
2: What? You know what makes grapes?
0: Man.
2: Grapes are made of.
0: You know, blame it on alcohol, wine, grapes. Welcome to the Grapevine, man. Ray Needy, maybe Shannon, DJ Brother Z holding us down on the production and sound.
1: Excuse me.
2: It's the sap sack.
0: We're talking about alcoholism. A little rice kernel wedged in my throat. Black Americans.
2: Black Americans. He got the facts. He just got to get himself together. We having a little technical difficulty.
0: There we go. I'm back. Black Americans are 20% more likely than general U.S. population to experience serious psychological distress. A major, often overlooked driver of why alcohol You literally just said this, Shannon. You just said, and we all be going dealing with our mental health. And now, I'm going to read it again. When they say, we don't be knowing, artists and influencers don't be knowing no real journalism and what we talk about. Black Americans are 20% more likely than the general U.S. population to experience serious psychological distress. A major, often overlooked driver of why alcohol dependence, once it takes hold, is so hard to escape. All right? Black Americans are less likely to develop a drinking problem, which is interesting. But once it happens,
2: you in there.
0: More likely, Shannon, more likely than any other group to stay stuck in it. Yep. And to die from the physical toll.
2: I mean, we said that because it all points back to us being less likely to go seek help, medical help. It points back to us being less likely to seek help for mental health, right? And like a lot of the times people are using their stressors and things. I will say when I worked at the hospital, it was very normal for people to just go out to drink after work or whatever. Mm-hmm. We worked second shift, so it's late. Or I would like people like, yeah, just buy a bottle of wine. And I'm like, that's normal. I was like 19, 20 at the time. So I'm like, well, no, I was when I started there, I was 19, 20. I was legal when I was drinking. I was about 23 when I started this trend. I was like, yeah, buy a bottle of wine and just drink after work and wind down. And then I started to see a therapist and she was like, you said a bottle every other night? She was like, that don't sound normal. I was like, everybody do it. No? No. So that's when I was like, yeah, maybe I shouldn't be doing that. And like, I don't know what would have happened if I hadn't been told that's not normal. That's not normal behavior. That is tiptoeing on something dangerous. You know what I'm saying? I just genuinely didn't know. Everybody was doing it. The grown-ups was doing it. So it was just like one of those things where if it hadn't been called out by a mental health specialist, by somebody that is licensed that knows what this looks like, it could have been bad and I wouldn't have known. I would have...
1: You're heading down the wrong path.
2: Right. She was like, excuse me? You wanna say that again? I was like, what? Hey, you think that's too much? You're like, yeah. Like, what are you talking about?
0: You don't want any?
2: You want a glass? I brought a bottle for us. I brought a bottle for us to share.
1: Join me in a cigarette.
0: Man.
2: But yeah, like if we aren't using the resources for anything else, obviously, we ain't going to use it when we have an alcohol problem. And like you said, we're more likely to pass away from these problems like cirrhosis of the liver. Because there's so many warning signs before you get too far gone, right? Mm-hmm. Where they're like, hey, you should fix this. But I feel like a lot of people won't go to the doctor until it's too far gone. Mm-hmm. And that's when they're like, oh, yeah, your liver is like fried. It's over. Like, it's nothing we can even do. Like
1: your liver on the grill.
2: Yeah. Cook it up and give it to that man that was trying to bite him. No, let me.
1: Placentas.
2: The placenta. Sell it to him as a placenta.
1: I do eat liver, though. I eat liver.
2: And then y'all judge me for eating chitlins.
1: I definitely eat liver. Chitlins and liver, two super different parts of the animal.
2: It's inside an animal.
0: Yeah, but one is... stuff.
2: What is it, right?
0: Stuffed
1: it's
0: with.
1: What?
0: One is stuffed with.
2: What is a stuffed
0: two. All right? And one is just a liver.
1: You know what?
2: Not gonna shame
1: a liver
2: me.
1: Is something that cleans. That's what a liver does.
2: Yeah, so everything
1: and
2: dirty
1: you know
2: goes
1: chitlins
2: through it.
1: Chitlins go? No, it cleans it and sends it back. It doesn't matter, Shannon. It cleans it, all right? The what you eat is what gets rid of it.
2: It gets rid of it.
1: So
2: chitlins are good. You put hot sauce on it. I'm pretty sure it's good for something. Okay, we're going to figure that out. I'll do
1: wipe
2: my research.
1: Wipe your ass with. I can say that.
3: I'm just, that's what chitlins good for.
2: But I eat liver a little bit. Every now and then I will if I like have the.

0: You ain't liver. She side eyed like she, you look like a liver eater. She looked like a liver eater.
1: She never came on this second show.
2: Man. Liver eating bulldog.
0: That I am. I eat some liver right now. So it's not just about neighborhoods drinking more, y'all. All right? It's about what's for sale there. We got a couple more minutes.
1: We talked about that the other day.
0: Hey, man.
1: We be on point.
0: We ain't even had no research for that.
1: We seen it with our eyes because we in the community.
0: We in them liquor stores.
1: We boots on the ground reporting.
0: A landmark Johns Hopkins study of Baltimore found predominantly black low-income neighborhoods were 8 times more likely to have carry-out liquor stores than white or integrated neighborhoods, despite black residents in these same studies reporting lower alcohol consumption overall. A more recent Baltimore comparison, a wealthy 80% white neighborhood had about 2.7 alcohol outlets per 10,000 people. A low-income, 96% black neighborhood a few miles away had 7.3 outlets per 10,000 people. Nearly triple the density. Nearly triple.
1: Wow.
0: So everywhere, we just said this, everywhere we turn, we could get a drink.
1: Literally. So the accessibility is there for that, but the accessibility ain't there when we trying to find healthcare providers, when we trying to find mental health care. It ain't there. But our neighborhoods is riddled with liquor stores. Anytime you need, you think about a drink, a liquor store appear like a mirage. Mm-hmm. Hold on. There is one right there. Like, is
0: you
1: that a liquor
0: into a
1: store?
0: Brick wall. You walked into a stone.
1: Listen, I'm telling you. The man. Way it's set up for us to fail.
0: 100%, man. I think that says a lot. And what you just said made so much sense. We could turn around everywhere we look and find a drink.
1: Man.
0: But we got to turn around 10,000 times to find some help.
1: Man, have y'all tried to book an appointment in the inner city within distance of your home for anything?
0: For anything. Yeah, for sure.
1: Yeah, we booked out about 3 years. If you still breathing, then you should stop by and see somebody. Like, you, what? Mental health? Oh, yeah, you good as gone.
0: I definitely tried to get a therapist during the pandemic. And it was like, yeah, man, we'll reach out after the pandemic.
1: But it called a suicide hotline if you serious. Like, wait, what?
0: I'm like, damn.
1: And even now, turn you away. Like, it's getting nasty out here. Like, there is not enough resources for the things we actually need. But the things that they know we are already oversaturated with, the things we already don't need, listen.
0: Yep, 100%.
1: They're going to give you more of it with ease.
0: We got a couple more minutes. And Shannon got a couple grapes to pick. That's fine. Could do two in a row if you want. We ain't did nothing.
1: Listen, we got the menu.
0: A couple breaks to pick off the menu.
1: I'm over here. I'm trying to hold it so y'all can see. I can read. Look.
0: What you got for us, Shannon?
1: All right. Beginning Wednesday, August 12th, Friday,
0: I told you. See, it wasn't just me.
1: Are your finances low, your mindset off track, or are you ready to get into real estate? 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It's all about mindset, money, and real estate, helping you take the next step toward building a better future.
0: All right, y'all. Thank y'all for joining us. Don't forget tomorrow, yes, it is Truth Family Fest at Riverside University High School. It's not raining tomorrow, so I don't want to hear no excuses. It's sunshine all day, 76. So make sure y'all pull up, man, Riverside from 11 a.m. to 2 p.m. for Truth Family Fest. We're going to have a good time. Everybody going to be out there live. Shannon in the building hitting the bow.
1: Hey.
0: Emmett James in there doing his thing.
1: Who you about it, girl?
0: We're going to have a real good time. Cookies for everybody. Ben and Jerry.
1: Cookies and ice cream.
0: Cookies and ice cream for everybody.
1: Popcorn.
0: All right.
1: activities for the kids, backpacks. Don't miss it, y'all. Bring them kids out. Get them out the house.
0: Next week, home or blow, we'll be squeezing all the grapes on the grapevine, y'all. So don't go. Shannon, you in studio Monday, ain't
1: it? I am.
0: Shannon will be holding down the lunch break in studio Monday. I'm going to be in Poland. I'm going to be doing the walk to Poland.
1: He doing the Poland.
0: You feel what
1: I'm
0: saying?
1: He going to be in the snow. It's snowing out there, right?
0: Oh, next. Miss today she Jazzy Blanco. Today Jazzy Blanco is in the building. That's a Jazzy I know. That's a Jazzy who walk up, slap the hell out of you for stuff. Look, she was, she got her shirt on.
1: Oh,
0: the tap in is up next, y'all. Don't go anywhere.
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direct at the American Family Insurance Studio in the heart of downtown Milwaukee. I would say beautiful, but it's raining up a storm. Raining cats and dogs outside right now. It's not a beautiful sight, not a beautiful day. I'm over it. What's the word, Milwaukee? You have officially

You've been tapped in to the Friday Kickback with your girl Jazz Tyler. We are live and direct. We have a lot to talk about today. Got a lot to talk about, a lot to catch up on. It's Friday. Before we get into our national cases today, we're starting right here at home because there are three Milwaukee stories that you have to know about. And we're going to move through this just like any other Friday news rundown. First and foremost, another person has died while in custody at the Milwaukee County Jail. Then two men have now been sentenced in the killing of 33-year-old Corey Fritz, a case prosecutors described as a drug deal that was actually a setup for a robbery. And then we are following the money, because Milwaukee's new five-year financial forecast says that the city could be facing a $52.5 million deficit next year and $104.5 million annual gap by 2031. Talking police, fire department, public works, city services, the sales tax was supposed to help Milwaukee's financial situation. So how are we looking at another $100 million hole? Make it make sense. The math ain't mathing. Let's start with Tuesday. So a 45-year-old man died Tuesday morning while in custody at the Milwaukee County Jail. This has happened numerous of times. His name has not been publicly released in the reporting I'm using. However, based off of social media, he seemed to be very known, especially in the battle rap world, very respected. According to Milwaukee County Sheriff's Office, deputies picked the man up from the West Allis Police Department 425 Tuesday morning. He was being held on Milwaukee County Sheriff's Office warrants. And according to Fox 6 News, the booking charges included operating while revoked, second offense, operating while intoxicated, operating with prohibited alcohol concentration, and ignition interlock device tampering. Imagine going to jail for that and not making it home, all because you were intoxicated while driving and it had nothing to do with you being hurt with the vehicle or under the influence, but rather because you died while in custody. And this is where the timeline becomes important, because according to the sheriff's office, during the booking, nursing staff at WellPath, the private company contracted to provide healthcare inside of the county jail, initially medically cleared this man. A secondary medical screening was still pending. So I want you to keep that in mind. And at approximately 4:25 in the morning, deputies picked him up. He gets to the Milwaukee County Jail. He goes through the initial medical screening. He is medically cleared pending the secondary screening. So at 8:30 a.m., well, shortly before 8:30 a.m., the man told jail staff that he had vomited and wasn't feeling well. And the WellPath nurses evaluated him again. And this time, according to the sheriff's office, the medical staff determined that he needed to go to the hospital for additional evaluation. So they ended up calling the ambulance and bringing them in. And two deputies were preparing to escort him to the hospital. But before he could be transported, he experienced a medical emergency. So he stopped breathing. He didn't have a pulse out of nowhere. And the ambulance crew and Milwaukee Fire Department first responders attempted life-saving measures. Obviously, they were unable to revive him, and he was pronounced dead at 9:30 Tuesday morning. So from the time deputies picked him up in West Allis at 4:25 to the time he was pronounced dead at 9:30, we are talking about 5 hours. Who is investigating? The Waukesha County Sheriff's Office is investigating the death. The Milwaukee County Medical Examiner's Office is reviewing the cause of death. And as of the latest reporting, the cause of death had not been publicly established. So I'm not going to tell you what killed this man, because that hasn't been determined publicly, right? And those are facts. But this isn't the first death
in custody death. Now, here's why Milwaukee Neighborhood News Service went deeper into this story. According to NNS, this is at least the 10th death of a person in custody in Milwaukee County Sheriff's Office custody, to be exact, since June of 2022. Six of those deaths occurred during a 14-month period covering 2022 and 2023. And then three more occurred in 2025. And now we have this death that just happened August of this year. So again, according to NNS, there has been at least 10 people considered deceased while in custody of the Milwaukee County Sheriff's Office since June of 2022. There's another piece. Here's another piece of story. An independent audit completed in 2024 identified issues involving several areas inside of the jail. And those issues included mental health services, suicide prevention, and staffing. Now, one advocate who recently toured the jail told NNS that he had seen improvements compared with the condition several years ago. That's important to include, too. But this latest death is bringing the issue back to the public conversation. And the Office of Milwaukee County Executive David Crawley responded to NNS. The county executive office said the cause of death remains under review by the medical examiner's office. But the office said this particular incident does not raise concerns about medical care at the jail and expressed confidence that everything possible was done for this man. Again, that is the position of the county executive's office. The independent investigation and medical examiner review are ongoing. The issue with this here is, if there was a need for him to have a second opinion, a second medical opinion while in custody, then that means that something was wrong initially. That means that the first time they did the review, they then something was missed. Something had to be missed, because there's no way possible that by the time it's time for him to go to the ambulance, and from the time when he's seen the nurse the second time, that he dies. They missed a step. So to say that it doesn't raise any red flags is very dismissive, right? And obviously, if I was related to him or, you know, his spouse, I would request an investigation, especially given the track record of the Milwaukee County Sheriff's Office. If they've had 10 people considered deceased within the past, 4 years. 10 deaths within the past 4 years. That is absolutely something to look into. Shout out to the chat. Felix said, I knew they were going to be short with the money they got for the budget because they got some money, but not nearly enough. Thank the Republicans in Madison terribly. And they say they backed the police. He is talking about the deficit, and we're going to talk about that as well, Felix. But I want to send huge condolences to this gentleman's family. This is not only sad, but again, it can come off as dismissive, right? If you say that he's seen a nurse and they said nothing was wrong, and then he just threw up out of nowhere, and y'all take him to another nurse, and by the time y'all call the ambulance, he's dead, then yes, something was missed. Or they just didn't care. And let's be clear. We know that things happen. You know, we understand that. But at the end of the day, once they are inside of the custody of the sheriff's department, it is their responsibility to make sure that they are eating, to make sure that they are well taken care of mentally, physically, emotionally, all of the above. Not emotionally, but mentally, physically. Right? So the fact that, again, this has happened raises questions. The fact that 10 people have been considered deceased within the past 4 years raised another question. And I don't think that this is something that we should look over. Apparently, something is wrong. Something is happening. Something is happening when it comes to the sheriff's office and in police custody. But again, this is nothing new. It's not just the sheriff's office. This is Milwaukee. This is the state of Wisconsin, period.

0: for what he believed was what was believed to be a drug transaction. Prosecutors say it wasn't really a drug deal. It was a setup. They say two men planned to rob him. A struggle happened. A gun went off. Fritz was shot in the head, and prosecutors say one of the men later told somebody Corey had simply hit his head on the mailbox. One defendant pleaded guilty. The other took his case to a jury. That jury needed only about 25 minutes to convict him. Yesterday, both men learned their sentences, and after that, Milwaukee has another problem, and we're following the $104.5 million deficit. We got to go to break. Let's talk about this when we come back. It's your girl, Jazz Tyler, 101.7 The Truth.
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Girl Jazz Tyler. Today we are doing news first. Before the break, we covered Tuesday's death inside of the Milwaukee County Jail, and now we are moving to a case that reached sentencing yesterday, and the victim was Corey Fritz. He was a 33-year-old man from Appleton. The killing happened in March of 2025, and according to prosecutors, what Corey believed was going to be a drug transaction was actually a plan to rob him. So, how was this meeting arranged? According to prosecutors and the criminal complaint, Gregory Hamilton and Travis Cooper were involved in setting up the transaction. The deal involved marijuana products, specifically THC edibles. Prosecutors said Hamilton arranged for Fritz to meet him, but according to the state's case, the intention was to rob Fritz. The meeting happened around 43rd and Good Hope on Milwaukee's northwest side. And also, according to the criminal complaint, Cooper later told a witness that he and Hamilton planned to set up the drug deal and rob Fritz. During the attempted robbery, prosecutor says Fritz fought back. Cooper was accused of striking Fritz

the head with the gun. According to the account contained in the complaint, the firearm discharged during the confrontation. Fritz was shot in the head. He was transported to Frederick Hospital, where he died on March 3rd, 2025. Now, here's another detail prosecutors presented. According to reporting on the trial, Hamilton later told a neighbor that Fritz had hit his head on a mailbox. I'm going to say that again. He stated that Fritz had hit his head on a mailbox. Prosecutors said the actual injury was a gunshot wound. Both Hamilton and Cooper were ultimately charged in connection with Fritz's death. That is the dumbest ish I've ever heard. Like, do you not think that the medical examiner's office won't be able to tell that it's a bullet wound? Come on, like, it's like world dumbest criminal. Travis Cooper is 43. He did not take his case to trial. In January, Cooper pleaded guilty to felony murder. So by the time Gregory Hamilton went before a jury this month, Cooper's case had already resulted in a guilty plea. Mr. Hamilton is 45. He was charged with the felony murder, armed robbery as party to a crime. His trial began last week. And on Thursday, August 13th, the fourth day of the trial, the case went into the jury. And the jury deliberated for approximately 25 minutes and returned a guilty verdict. Then yesterday, both men were sentenced to prison. So the Corey Fritz case has now moved from investigation to charges to a guilty plea for one defendant, a jury conviction for the other, and a sentencing for both. Now I want to make a hard turn here, because Milwaukee news can't only be about crime. So we got to pivot. There's another story that could affect practically everybody that is listening to me right now, whether you ever step a foot inside a courtroom or a jail or not, because we are talking about city services. Y'all know we all be riding down Burleigh and Center and Lisbon, all those potholes. So we're talking about the streets, police, fire, public works, and our, not yours, our tax dollars. Milwaukee's comptroller just released the city's new five-year financial forecast. And the number at the end of the forecast is $104.5 million. They're saying Milwaukee has a budget problem. Milwaukee City Comptroller Office released a new five-year financial forecast Wednesday. And according to that forecast, the city of Milwaukee is projected to face $52.5 million structural deficit in 2027. That's next year. It's already August. We're going into September. That's not a long way. That's not far away at all. So let me explain what this deficit is in regular language. It doesn't simply mean that the city has one bad bill next year. It means projected ongoing expenses are exceeding projected ongoing revenue. And according to the forecast, that gap doesn't get any smaller. It gets bigger. So apparently by 2031, the comptroller projects the annual structural deficit could reach $104.5 million. And Fox 6 reports that will be equivalent to about 5% of Milwaukee's current budget, right? Didn't we just get a sales tax? Somebody tell me if I'm lying. If I'm not mistaken, we just got a sales tax. And I already know what some of y'all are thinking, right? Exactly what I just said. We just got a sales tax. Milwaukee implemented a 2% city sales tax in 2024, and the comptroller says Milwaukee's reserve fund and other savings accounts are currently in good condition. Yet this five-year forecast still shows a growing structural deficit. So why? One issue is state law. The same legislation that allowed Milwaukee to implement the 2% sales tax also imposed requirements involving police and fire staffing. And those happen to be Milwaukee's two largest departments. So the comptroller's office told Fox 6 that those are departments the city essentially does not have the ability to shrink under those requirements. In fact, staffing in those areas have to grow. So I want y'all to think about that math. You are projecting a deficit. One response to a deficit would normally

0: firmly be to cut the spending. That's obvious. But two of your biggest departments aren't available for the type of reductions that you may ordinarily consider. That puts additional pressure on everybody else. So, Jazz, what does this mean? Yes, I'm talking in third person. What does this mean? And this is why this isn't just a City Hall story. When a city starts talking about departments reducing budgets, we're talking about services that we actually use. We're talking about public works. We're talking about libraries. We're talking about neighborhood services, administrative departments, infrastructures, programs, staffs, right? The comptroller told Fox 6 that Milwaukee dozens of departments will likely have to reduce spending, but he also said he doesn't believe cuts alone will close the gap, a gap this large. He says part of the conversation needs to happen in Madison. Here we go with the blame game. Because local government finances are heavily affected by state law and state revenue decisions. So his position is essentially that Milwaukee should tighten its belt where possible and maximize the revenue currently available. But the actions entirely within Milwaukee's control probably won't be enough to close the projected gap. Meanwhile, our mayor, Chevy Johnson, is asking residents for input on city spending priorities. What do we want Milwaukee to protect? And where are we willing to see the reductions? Because those become very different questions when you are talking about a projected $52.5 million deficit next year and potentially $104.5 million by 2031. The issue that I have here, and I don't have an issue with Chevy whatsoever, he actually supports a lot of what we have going on with the youth. However, accountability is accountability. And one thing's for sure, two things for certain. This isn't necessarily about him. This is just me speaking in general. I am sick and tired of the city, the county, the state, whichever organization you choose, asking for the input of the citizens when it comes to the funding, knowing damn well they've already spent the funding or they already have a plan on how they want to spend it. And I get it. It looks good, right? And maybe your intentions is to include the input of the people. Matter of fact, I'm almost positive that the intentions is to include the citizens, right? But the reality is, if what we had to say was that important, we wouldn't have a data center, not just now, but when Walker was in office, because we didn't ask for it then. Crime will be reduced a little bit more. There will be a lot happening. And we, the people, have not seen our input taken into consideration. So now I'm talking to the listeners and I'm talking to taxpayers in the city of Milwaukee. We keep saying, hey, this is what we want. And they keep asking, what do you want? But every time we tell them, it never happens. So we're going in a circle. We are spinning and running in a circle. Don't ask us. Don't ask me what I want if you're not going to take my advice, right? If you're not going to. There needs to be some type of evidence, some type of something put together to where we can go through the years and see how many times we've been asked what it is that we want or to provide input, and let's pay attention to what actually happened, if our input was provided or not. Not to mention, now I gotta play advocate, a lot of people who give input about what the issues is in this city are speaking in a subjective manner, right? When we're talking about $104.5 million, we're not talking about just one pothole right there on 30th and Center under that bridge. Y'all know what pothole I'm talking about. We're not just talking about one pothole. We're talking in an objective manner, which means that you have to actually sit down and think about how to spend and utilize these funds, which is also why we put people in office to do that for us. We should understand it, absolutely. But again, we purposely put people in office, people that we trust so that it can get done. So that's Milwaukee before we even leave home today. Again, a 45-year-old man dies hours after entering the Milwaukee County Jail. An outside sheriff's department is now investigating. Two men have been sentenced in the killing of Corey Fritz after prosecutors said a drug transaction was actually an armed robbery set up. And Milwaukee's own comptroller is warning that the city could be staring at $104.5 million structural budget deficit by 2031. But at 4:30, we are leaving Milwaukee and going back to Mississippi because there are new developments in the Nolan Wells case. The phone, the proposed joint forensics examination, the state autopsy, the CTOIN recording, the boat's GPS, the grand jury, and a timeline investigators are trying to reconstruct from Nolan's final known hours on Horn Island. It's your girl, Jazz Tyler. Do not touch that dial. 101.7 The Truth.
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segment is talking about all of the incidents taking place inside of Wisconsin, including the deficit that is projected by 2031. Now, it's Friday, August 21st, and we are going to going straight into the news pertaining to Nolan Wells. So for the next 30 minutes, I'm going to take some information.

0: information given to you based on the latest developments. And the first development is Nolan Wells' friends intend to sue Reverend Al Sharpton for defamation. Now, I'm not a huge Al Sharpton fan. I mean, I have my own personal opinions about his involvement in the civil rights movement as an informant, not just against the mob, but against our people as well. However, this is insane to me. It reeks entitlement. It reeks, entitlement and, entitlement. It's another word I'm thinking of, but I have a brain fart. So, according to NOLA.com, three friends who were with Nolan Xavier Wells before he died on Horn Island plan to sue the Reverend Al Sharpton for defamation. Their attorneys notified the civil rights activist and Baptist minister in an intent to sue letter filed Friday, but gave him time to retract and delete every false and defamatory statement about them, including not limited to those specifically identified in the letter. Mississippi attorney Tyler Cox represents the three friends, Warren Hudson, Jax Pilato, and Morgan Seymour, along with high-profile defamation and media law attorney Edward Andrew Pausick. In the intent to sue letter, the attorneys allege that Sharpton defamed the trio during a July 4th interview with TMZ, and in other remarks he made in the aftermath of the 18-year-old student-athlete's death. The claims include alleged remarks made during the convention for the National Association of Black Journalists and other remarks during a virtual prayer vigil on the National Action Network on August 19th, the day of Nolan's 19th birthday. During the TMZ interview, Sharpton questioned the circumstances surrounding Wells' death and accused the three friends of potentially wrongdoing. Sharpton discussed Wells' cell phone, which was retrieved from the friends after they returned from Horn Island without Wells. He said the phone's photo and text messages had been erased, and all of his photos, text messages, everything on the phone had been erased, according to Al Sharpton. He questioned why Wells was missing without his cell phone and said there were too many unanswered questions surrounding this case. One, he's missing without a cell phone. Two, you lie about whether or not you had the cell phone and Nolan's keys. And three, everything is erased from the cell phone. That's too many unanswered questions for us not to say something is wrong here. This is what Sharpton is saying. In addition, the attorneys pointed to additional remarks from Sharpton, including, I was first of all stunned at the fact that this young man is going out. He and three friends, he's black, they're white. And a day later, his mother and them start searching for him. No one comes forward. And then they find out 2 days that they claim his body was washed up and that they had given his cell phone and his keys to one of the three friends, saying he didn't want to go back from Horn Island with them. Have they brought these three men in for questioning under oath? This is what Al Sharpton is saying. The attorneys pointed out those statements, and others identified that the three young men he was referring to in his remarks were Hudson, Pilato, and Seymour. You falsely accused these three. This is what their attorney is saying. You falsely accused these three completely innocent young men of extremely serious wrongdoing that constitutes multiple felonies under Mississippi law, including but not limited to murder, hindering prosecution in the first degree, and tampering with physical evidence. This is what the letter of the three friends, I don't like to call them friends because they were not his friends. This is the letter of the three boys. This is what their lawyer is saying. There can be no doubt that you were intentionally referring to Warren Jackson Morgan as evidence. It's evident that you are biased. So they're having a lot of back and forth. Nolan's supposed or alleged friends, lawyer, and Al Sharpton are having back and forth about some of the comments that he had made regarding their involvement in Nolan's death. And he's not, again, I'm not an Al Sharpton fan, but everybody knows that the math is not mathing. So today I just want to deal with what's happened since then, right? Because now we're talking about the cell phone. We're talking about the examination, the forensics examination. We're talking about the official autopsy that has been completed but hasn't been publicly released. We're talking about the CTO call, the GPS, and the report from the United Cajun Navy's 22 investigation as well. So on Monday, August 17th, attorneys representing Nolan's family announced that their forensic experts were ready to participate in a joint examination of Nolan's cell phone. The family proposed a window beginning August 18th, and they wanted it to end August 21st for that examination. And according to their attorney, this wasn't a brand new request. So they had already pitched this request or made this request for the examination dates back in July 15th. And the proposed process included forensic experts connected to the government and the family with potential FBI participation. So one of the biggest pieces of evidence in this case remains Nolan's actual device, right? Now, what could investigators potentially obtain from that device? Depending on what's preserved on it, they can get the text message, the call logs, photographs, videos, timestamps, application information, location relation related information, internet activity, and potentially deleted material that remains recoverable. And I want you to remember this detail. Nolan did not have that phone with him when his body was recovered. The phone had returned back to Horn Island with the people that he went with. So the device can potentially provide investigators with a digital timeline surrounding the July 4th incident. And there is another layer to this. The discussion hasn't only been about when the phone gets examined. There has also been discussions about how it gets examined. And according to the correspondence from his family attorneys, issues that needed to be established included the scope of the forensic examination, right? The chain of custody, the preservation, and extracted data. Who gets access to extracted information and how, when, and when Nolan's phone was returned. And I was watching a video of one of his so-called friend's mother who stated that she went inside the house asking for Nolan's phone from the gentleman, from the boys he was with, and stated that it took them 15 minutes to get the phone after they said that it was in the truck, which probably is the amount of time. That's the amount of time. Actually, it takes less than that. But in 15 minutes, you can take your phone, especially if it's an iPhone, and erase all the data, all the network settings, all the data, all of the above. But at the end of the day, why did it take 15 minutes? If this is true, why did it take 15 minutes for them to obtain his phone and provide it to the other friend's mother? So moving on from the digital evidence to the medical evidence, the state official autopsy report has been completed. That report has not been publicly released, and Nolan's family also commissioned a separate independent autopsy report. And we have talked about this as well, because by the time his body got to Washington, D.C., we know that some of his main organs were missing, and his throat was one of them. And they needed that in order to dictate if he was choked, strangled, if he drowned, all of the above. So again, there's a lot that's happening, but I think out of all of it, the most important piece is obtaining Nolan's phone. But secondly, it is crazy that privilege, I'm trying to tell you, crazy that these young men, family would actually try to use reverse psychology by suing Al Sharpton for defamation. And you talk about privilege at its finest, right? And baby, if they are guilty and they're going around attempting to sue someone for defamation, I hope it bites them right in their ass. I do. We got to go to break. When we come back, let's finish this conversation. It's your girl, Jazz Tyler, 1017 The Truth.
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0: Jazz Tyler on the award-winning 101.7 The Truth. Welcome back. We are following the Nolan Wells investigation. Before break, we went through the newest developments, including the fact that his supposedly friends are filing a lawsuit of defamation against Al Sharpton, which is very interesting. And not only is it interesting, but it reeks privilege to me. It reeks privilege. Let's jump into this GPS. Mississippi Department of Marine Resources record shows that an officer received permission to examine the Garmin GPS aboard the boat Nolan traveled on. The GPS showed track lines placing that vessel at the northwest tip of Horn Island. That location information was then used by authorities as they worked to establish the search area. That's one digital record. Now add another part of the timeline. So if you've been on social media, you know about this tow call. At approximately 4 o'clock on July 4th, the call was made to Sea Tow from the boat. Sea Tow is a private marine towing service. The caller reported that the boat was taken on water and requested assistance. Now, that recording has since been released publicly, and Nolan's family attorneys have retained experts to analyze that recording. So now we have another time step. Approximately 4 o'clock, the boat trouble is being reported. A call for assistance is made, and experts retained by Nolan's family are examining the audio. Now let's fast forward to 5:54 p.m. At 5:54 p.m., the Jackson County Sheriff's Office established a command post at the Lake Mars boat launch. Multiple agencies became involved in the search. We're talking about the Jackson County Sheriff's Office, Mississippi Department of Marine Resources, the Coast Guard, National Park Service, the Gulf Islands, National Seashore, Mississippi Department of Wildfire. There's about 12 different entities who all participated in this search. And later on that night at 9:52, the MDMR captain emailed the Coast Guard requesting synthetic radar information. Coordinates connected to that request were based on the GPS information associated with the originating vessel. So when we talk about reconstructing Nolan's final hours, we are not only talking about people's memories. We are talking about the potential digital records, the boat, the GPS, the boat GPS, the radar, the phone records, photographs, videos, etc. And it is extremely difficult to conclude this timeline if everything on his phone was erased. Now, what's interesting is I wonder if they are going to attempt to get fingerprints from Nolan's phone. And the reason why I say that is because think about how often you let somebody use your phone. We are in a world today where everybody got a cell phone. Right. Back in the day, you could probably use a house phone or a pay phone or if somebody didn't have a phone. But how often are you asked, hey, can I see your phone right quick? And the reason why I'm bringing that up is because obviously they had his phone, you know, when they left. But if they're able to obtain fingerprints from this phone, I'm interested in seeing how many people actually had his phone. Right. During this process, remember, they had it not only when they left the island, but during the 15 minutes when his other friend's mom requested it as well. Now, let's move on to August 6th. The United Cajun Navy released a 22-page report containing information the organization gathered concerning the search and events surrounding Horn Island. That document includes photos, screenshots from videos, GPS coordinates, and social media statements submitted to the organization. The United Cajun Navy Vice President Brian said the organization received some of that information from people claiming they were on Horn Island that day, which is interesting, right? If you've been following this case, you know that there was a lot of controversy surrounding whether or not other people seen anything. So the fact that they've been receiving information from people, other people who were on that island, makes this more interesting as well. And this is where the timeline becomes important, because investigators can compare what people said happened with digital evidence that has timestamps. So the boat Nolan arrived on ultimately left Horn Island without him. The people traveling with Nolan have said Nolan remained behind and told them he had another way back. So investigators have to reconstruct that period, right? Who saw him last? At what time? Were they on the island? Who was physically near him? What vessels were still there? What photographs or videos existed from that period? And what do their original timestamp show? What does the GPS information show? What does Nolan's phone show? And what does the witness's statements show? Those are factual pieces capable of being compared against one another. And there's a big difference between a screenshot somebody uploads to Facebook and the original data file. An original photograph can contain metadata. An original video can contain metadata. A vessel GPS can also contain tracks. And a phone can contain timestamps. So the deeper this investigation gets into digital evidence, the more investigators can potentially compare human memory with electronic records, right? This is unfortunate that this case continues to be dragged on, so much to the point where these young men and their families are so arrogant to the point where they actually had the nerve to sue someone based on defamation. And the reason why I say that is because the case hasn't even been concluded. That's what I mean by arrogance and privilege. The fact that you are willing to take this stance now to me means that, A, you feel like you aren't going to get caught. It doesn't mean that you're not guilty, not in my opinion. Obviously, we don't know. But my personal opinion, I think they had something to do with it. And the fact that they're able to say, hey, we're going to sue you. My mom's going to sue you. My dad is going to get a lawyer. We're going to sue you for defamation. And the case hasn't even been, started. It hasn't even gone to trial yet. Which means that they still can be ruled as a suspect and potentially be charged. This is not the sign to me of someone who isn't guilty. This is the sign of someone who is privileged, someone who has money, someone who has some type of political power in that state, someone who has access to information that obviously the public don't have based off of a potential cover-up. Right? Because when you go back and look at these interviews, those boys don't seem confident. They seem nervous. If you pay attention to the hand gestures and how they're moving and scratching head and rubbing their nose when you're talking and how much, all of this plays a part in it, right? The story's not adding up. They're telling on themselves, saying certain things. And now all of a sudden it's like, hey, we got lawyers now. Yeah, we got a lawyer. So now we go ahead and sue you for a defamation. And the case hasn't even went to trial yet. Man, it's a cold game out here. It's a cold game. Peace. Shout out to the chat. Aaron is him said peace and love, Jazz, and Black community. Absolutely peace. Thank you so much for tapping in. And again, I know that on Fridays we typically, you know, it's a kickback. We have fun. We have some fun conversations. But again, there is so much happening. So much happening when it comes to not just Milwaukee, but this country, this nation surrounding Black men specifically, that it would be a disservice for me not to provide you guys with the updates on this information. So Nolan Wells, to his family, again, we send our condolences and pray that this young man seeks the justice. His family continues to seek justice and receive the justice, although we know that justice is never truly served because you can never get your loved ones back. In the way that the judicial system is built, it doesn't always work in our favor when we are up against white privileged teenage boys and their families. That is just the harsh, harsh reality. In a couple of minutes, we are going to go to break and talk about the latest development in the Carmelo Anthony case. This has taken a major turn. Before that, I just want to tap a little bit into the murder trial of Tupac Shakur. I decided not to cover it to its entirety today because looking at the autopsy photos did something to me. And I think anybody with a heart, it did something to. But what was interesting And the testimony today and yesterday was that apparently, and again, we don't know if this is true or, but apparently Dwayne Keefe D. Davis was friends or associates with Suge Knight right before Death Row was created, and that he was a major drug operator. And then Suge ended up taking over these projects that he was dealing out of. And then Suge ended up receiving money from Harry O as well as Keefe D to start Death Row Records. Talk about an interesting turn. In the event that that is the case, this is going to shift the entire murder trial in a different direction. They also mentioned that the same Impala that was seen the night that Pac and Suge got shot was the same Impala that was seen when Biggie got shot. So apparently he was supposed to receive some type of funding from Puffy, some type of funding to assassinate or to murder Tupac, and the money never got to him. But again, the bigger question is, was he really cool with Suge in the beginning? And did he invest some type of funding into Death Row? This is crazy. This is crazy. So if you haven't been watching Tupac's murder trial, make sure you get a chance to tap into that. If you do it for no other reason, do it for the culture. We got to go to break. When we come back, I want to talk about Carmelo Anthony and the things that's happening in his case. There's a development from today in involving text messages, and we're going to talk about it. It's your girl Jazz Tyler, 101.7 The Truth.
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Before we went to break, we were talking about touching on the Carmelo Anthony case. And we're not talking about the former NBA player. We are talking about the young man who is currently on trial for the murder of his peer. And prosecutors revealed new evidence that jurors never heard during Carmelo Anthony's murder trial, including allegations that he fantasized about stabbing someone and licking the blood off of a blade, according to the reports. The Daily Mail reported that the allegations surfaced on Thursday during a hearing following Anthony's request for a new trial in the April 2025 stabbing death of 17-year-old Austin Metcalf at a high school track meet in Frisco, Texas. Carmelo, now 19, was convicted of murder and sentenced to 35 years in prison in June. He admitted stabbing Metcalf, but said he acted in self-defense amid a confrontation, and jurors rejected that argument. During Thursday's hearing, state prosecutor Bill Wiersky said evidence excluded from the trial included text messages in which Anthony alleged thought about stabbing someone just hours before he killed Metcalf. He said there, according to the report, it said there is a text message where he fantasized about stabbing someone and licking the blood off the blade. Wiersky said the media outlet reported another text message recovered from Anthony's phone allegedly included a photo of a knife as well as the words "I'm low key on the verge," per the outlet. Wiersky reportedly said Anthony's ex-girlfriend had told a school administrator she was afraid of Anthony and accused him of stalking her. The Daily Mail also reported that Anthony's lawyers had damaging evidence against Austin Metcalf and his twin brother Hunter. Citing court documents, the outlet noted that Anthony's attorneys had photos of graffiti alleging that the Metcalf twins and a third body, which is another person, spray painted KKK, kill all black people, heal Hitler, as well as a racial slur. According to the report, the evidence was withheld because prosecutors in Anthony's trial had an informal gentleman's agreement to focus solely on what happened under the tent that day and avoid introducing potentially inflammatory evidence about Anthony and Metcalf. So here's the crazy thing in all of this to me. First and foremost, I hated to even read that, primarily because whenever it comes to a young black male stating that they need to defend themselves or that it was self-defense, then they're always obviously going to try and find something on them, you know, to kind of discredit their character. And to be fair, if this was the case, right, where he did text that, then obviously that can be viewed as premeditation. But to completely exclude the text messages, both sides initially stating that they have a gentleman's, you know, request or whatever it's called, I get it. But at the same time, I don't. Because no matter who it is, at the end of the day, if something is premeditated, if someone is really feeling a way, I'm not talking about in a sense of he's doing it just because he wants to do it, that like he's a psycho, but I'm speaking about it in a way of what was actually happening prior to this day to make him feel that way, right? Why was he so angry? Why did he feel the need to want to fight the twins, or what were they doing to him as well? Just trying to figure it out and, you know, make it make sense. But I don't think that's something that should have been left out. I don't believe that they should have left those text messages out. I believe that initially it should have. Obviously, it's out now, so they should have introduced it during that time as well. Also, in Carmelo's case, the judge who presided over his murder trial is no longer deciding the motion for a new trial. Judge John Roach Jr. was removed from the post-trial proceedings. Roach had given a television interview after the conviction and publicly said the jury got it right. Retired Judge Michael Chitty is now presiding over the new trial hearing. Again, I don't know how much this helps his case or hurts his case after the new leaked text messages between him and his ex-girlfriend. So
just to reiterate for those who are joining us, here's what came out this week surrounding Carmelo Anthony's case. During the original murder case, prosecutors and Carmelo Anthony's attorneys had an off-the-record agreement concerning character evidence, the state and background information concerning Anthony. The defense had background information concerning the Metcalf twins as well. That information stayed out of the original murder trial, and now we are hearing what was in those records. So, prosecutors disclosed messages recovered from Anthony's phone. According to testimony in the hearing, those messages showed repeated discussions involving guns, knives, and fighting. There were older messages discussing violence. There were photos or videos involving firearms. There were messages discussing carrying guns, and there were messages involving knives. Now, let's narrow this down to the morning of the killing. So on April 2nd, 2025, according to evidence disclosed at the hearing, Anthony sent his former girlfriend a message at approximately 1 o'clock that morning saying he was low-key on the verge. Later that morning, his former girlfriend went to a school official. She reported concerns about Anthony's behavior after their breakup and said he was refusing to accept that the relationship had ended. Reporting from the hearing says Anthony also sent her a photograph involving a knife that morning. Less than 2 hours after she spoke with the school administrator, Anthony ended up fatally stabbing Austin Metcalf during the track meet. Now, I don't know how this is going to play out, because when you read it, it sounds like he was feeling away based off of the breakup with his girlfriend, and that sent him over the edge on top of whatever was going on with him and the Metcalf twins prior to the breakup, right? And I get it. We all have a breaking point at some point, but to me, it still feels like there's a lot of different, a lot of missing information surrounding this. Like there has to be more. I don't personally believe that he's just going to send those messages just because. I don't even know if the messages are real or if they are true. And I most definitely want to know if his girlfriend is black or white, because that matters as well. The confrontation happened under a team tent. Witnesses' testimony from the original case described an argument over Anthony being inside the tent. Metcalf attempted to remove Anthony. The confrontation became physical. Anthony pulled a knife and stabbed Metcalf once in the chest. Anthony acknowledged the stabbing. His trial defense argued self-defense, and the jury convicted him of murder. The records disclosed this week contain additional messages attributed to Anthony involving fighting and weapons. One set of older messages discussing robbing someone. Other messages discuss vandalism. There were communications involving guns and bringing a gun to social events. In testimony at the hearing, referenced a message in which Anthony described a violent fantasy involving stabbing someone. Again, these records that existed before the original trial but were not introduced to the jury. The crazy thing of this all is the media has so much to say about Anthony's text messages, right? And obviously, if Metcalf was attempting to remove him from the tent, it had to be due to whatever, situation they had prior to that day. So maybe they didn't like each other. Maybe they were into it. Now they're introducing the ex-girlfriend. Now we need to figure out, you know, what's her role in this and if she had any relations or any type of dealings with the Metcalf brothers as well. This is interesting. This is very interesting, especially because they did not initially include these messages in the initial part of the trial. We have to get ready to go to break. When we come back, we are going to switch phones. When we went through Carmelo Anthony's records, now we're going to go through Austin Metcalf's, and there is a document history here. Racist graffiti. KKK, the N-word, Hitler, juvenile probation, a bullying allegation involving a black student, previous fight, school suspensions, a gun-related school incident, and material recovered from Austin's cell phone.

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Booth in the American Family Insurance Studio in the beautiful 3rd Street Market Hall. If you are just now joining us, we are covering the Carmelo Anthony case. The new trial hearing. Before we went to break, we went through information from Anthony's phone, and now we are going to the records concerning Austin Metcalf that were also kept outside of the original trial. So apparently, Anthony, there were text messages found in his phone where he was talking to his ex-girlfriend. There were pictures of guns and knives, and apparently hours before the stabbing, he stated that he was on the verge, so on and so on. Now we're going to dig into some of the things that were found inside of Austin's phone. Shout out to the chat. Aaron says, luckily it didn't go out. He would have had a capital murder charge. Exactly. Okay, so to your point, that's probably why the lawyer said that they wouldn't introduce that inside of the case. So that actually makes sense. So records disclosed at this hearing show Austin Metcalf and his twin brother had previously been involved in spray painting racist and anti-Semitic graffiti. The graffiti included references to the KKK, the N-word, Hitler, and that incident resulted in juvenile consequences. So additional school records include disciplinary incidents involving Austin. Records discussed during the hearing include allegations of bullying, prior fights, suspensions, and confrontations involving other students. There was also a school incident involving discussion about bringing a firearm to school, and those records were not presented to the murder jury. So the investigators had Austin's cell phone. Anthony's former trial attorney, Mike Howard, testified about material extracted from that phone. According to Kira, the defense had information concerning Metcalf's racist behavior and violence, including material that wasn't put before the jury. So understanding what existed before this trial, investigators had Carmelo Anthony's phone. Investigators had Austin Metcalf's phone.

They had school records. They had juvenile records. They had prior text messages. They had character evidence involving both teenagers. And the attorneys kept much of the material outside the original trial under their agreement. Now let's take a look at today. One of Carmelo Anthony's original trial attorneys, Toby Shook, took the witness stand. And one of the biggest questions was, why didn't Carmelo Anthony testify at his own murder trial? So Shook testified that Anthony originally planned to testify. And that matters because Anthony's defense was self-defense. Taking the stand would have allowed Anthony himself to describe the confrontation and what he says he perceived immediately before he stabbed Metcalf. But the plan changed. So Anthony's attorneys became concerned about putting him on as a witness, right? About putting him on that stand, and that it could allow prosecutors to introduce damaging character evidence that had previously been kept outside of the case. And they're talking about, obviously, the text messages that were sent as well as the photos. And Anthony ultimately did not testify. Not only that, but his new attorneys are now raising that decision as part as of their request for another trial. So the new trial motion also raises issues involving courtroom access and how some of this evidence was handled outside the public record. The new judge, Judge Michael Chitty, is hearing this motion, and Anthony's conviction remains in place. He was sentenced to 35 years. And as of this afternoon, the court is considering whether to grant the request for a new trial or not. Whew. This is heavy. This is extremely heavy. It is, to Aaron's point, I now understand why they initially wouldn't introduce this information, but the danger in that is out now. It's out now. He has a new judge as well. And despite of whether they allow this evidence or not, it's still going to play in the minds of the jurors, right? They're still, no matter how much they say Metcalf, you know, had text messages that were anti-Semitic, you know, KKK and bullying and all of this other stuff, because he is deceased, they are automatically going to kind of dismiss that and pay attention more to the messages that were found and the things that were found inside of Carmelo's phone. And to the youth out there that's listening, this is a great example of controlling your emotions. Because let's say hypothetically, again, I don't know, because I am not his lawyer. I am not involved in Anthony's case. But let's say hypothetically that he had no intention of interacting with Austin whatsoever, had no premeditation thoughts about anything, and that he alone was just, as the kids like to say, overstimulated because of the heartbreak, or, you know, with him breaking up with his girlfriend. And during that time, any little thing can set him off. Any little thing, anybody that attempts to bother him. Or let's say that wasn't the case. It wasn't a breakup. He just had a bad day. We've all had a bad day. There's been situations where people have bad days and they wake up and they be like, you know what? You got one more time. You got one more time. I'm on the edge. If you push me, it's going down, right? That's what it sounds like to me. It sounds like he has some things going on. I think what's unfair is that he can't explain those things, right? And the fact that not only him, but Metcalf had pictures of guns and things of that nature in his phone as well. So the difference is, here's the difference. When we're talking about the things that was found inside of our Carmelo Anthony's cell phone, it wasn't specific to anyone other than his girlfriend. There were apparently some messages directed at her and geared at her based off of them, you know, breaking up. But other than that, he didn't say, hey, I'm going to go to school and stab Austin and lick his

0: blood off this knife, or hey, I'm going to, you know, if he come to me, I plan to do this or I plan to do that. He didn't do that. Austin, on the other hand, KKK, using the N-word, that is objective. So Carmelo, his text messages, right or wrong, no, I don't approve of them, but they are subjective. They are in a subjective manner. They don't list anyone's name. Austin's text messages, however, doesn't list anyone's name, but it does. Because we all know when you use words like KKK and Hitler and the N-word, right? Ninja. We know exactly who you are talking about. We know exactly what it is that you're referring to. And you're talking about not just one person. You are talking about a group of people in general. Which means that you have a hatred towards a specific ethnicity. There is no evidence proving that Carmelo had any beef with Austin from these text messages, or white people overall for that matter. But there is evidence in Austin's phone proving that he has an issue with black people. On top of the fact that he mentioned something about bringing guns to schools and all of that other stuff, and apparently received juvenile consequences for it. So as this case, you know, continues to go on, I do hope that they mention this. I do hope. And I get it. I understand that it could hurt Carmelo. But his lawyer has to figure out a way to explain this. His lawyer has to figure out, again, just because they left it out of the first trial does not mean that the jurors haven't seen it and that they won't take that into consideration despite of if they're told not to. That's like if you're cheating on somebody and they don't know about it and all of a sudden you accidentally send a picture. I can't unsee what I sent. No matter how much I forgive you, I can't unsee what you sent. It's still going to replay in my mind, and it's still going to have a determining factor in whether or not I want to deal with you. And that's the same thing. That's what's difficult about this situation, because it has been leaked and it has been exposed. There is no way for the jurors or anybody who's involved in this case to not read the messages or not think about the messages that were sent. And again, It's a slippery slope, because if you are, as the kids say, overstimulated and you are having a bad day and somebody actually does, you know, come up and do something to make you react, we the people know that's not necessarily premeditation. That's manifestation. That is manifestation at its best. Have you ever been in a situation and you was at the crib or wherever you was at, and you like, man, I promise if somebody do this today, if somebody try me, if somebody whoop the whoop the whoop, and then all of these attacks start coming, that's because you have physically said this out of your mouth. And although you can't prove that in court, we know the real. We know that 9 times out of 10, it had nothing to do with him. He was on edge about some stuff he was dealing with his girl at the time. That don't give him a right to say the things that he said. But evidently there was something that was going on. So I would then say, I wonder if they're going to pull the mental health card, right? I wonder if they are going to pull the mental health card for Carmelo the same way they do for these white boys. And the reason why I say that is because when you read these text messages, if they are indeed true, he does have some type of issue mentally, or he does have some type of issue with anger. He has some type of issues when it comes to expressing himself. So that means that is probable cause to look into if, in fact, Carmelo has some type of mental disability. looking at these text messages as a parent, as an educator, most definitely have something going on anger-wise. Not towards anyone else meaning, but just like some of the things that were said. If this is true, these thoughts, that is an issue. That means that he needs help mentally. Doesn't necessarily mean that he premeditated or planned on doing anything to Austin. Austin, kids, y'all got to keep your hands to yourself. Don't give nobody no right to stab you or to harm you or anything like that. But it could have been prevented. It could have been prevented had he kept his hands to himself, period, point blank. That boy would have kept his hands to himself. More than likely, this situation wouldn't be what it is. And again, I'm eager to see how the rest of this is going to play out, especially because there is a new judge involved. And now that these text messages have been leaked, this is going to change the trajectory of this entire case. All in all, I just wish the best for Carmelo. I don't want to see any young black male in a situation like him, especially when they feel like they are on edge and over the edge. And maybe there was multiple cries out for help and no one was helping him, right? But whatever it is, my heart goes out to him and his family. And I do hope and pray that something happens with this case to where he don't have to spend the next 35 years in prison. So again, I'll continue to cover this story. We got to go to break. When we come back, we have some special guests at the 5:30 hour and at the 6 o'clock hour. We are going to talk about True Family Fest tomorrow. We have some performances, all types of things happening. Do not touch that dial. It's your girl Jazz Tyler, 1017 The Truth.
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0: As Tyler, we are live and direct, and we have a special guest in the building, Kiyomora.
1: Kiyomora.
0: Thank you so much for joining us. You will be performing tomorrow at Truth Family Fest.
1: Yes.
0: Are you excited?
1: Yes, I'm so excited. Thank you for inviting me, guys.
0: Yes.

0: Yes, absolutely. So let's jump into it. For someone hearing your name for the first time on Truth Radio, who is Kiyamora?
1: Hey, y'all. So my name is Kiyamora, and I just want everybody to know that I am full of love.
0: Yes.
1: When we listen to my music, we're going to sing, laugh, dance. We're going to cry. We're going to have a good time. I always tell people that I am just a young woman in her 20s figuring out life. And that's what you kind of get from my music.
0: So. Yes, mm-hmm. absolutely. So you were born and raised in Milwaukee.
1: Mm-hmm.
0: How did growing up here shape your sound and the woman that you've become?
1: Well, so I grew up in the church. My family, we are very musically inclined. So I'm actually a pastor's kid. So
0: okay.
1: Yeah, I was at church every Sunday, literally in every activity that you could think of in the church. And so when you at church, you better be doing something. You like on the usher board, you singing.
0: Yeah.
1: And so my mom, she's a singer. My whole family sings. So I think with my family, they just really shaped my sound too.
0: Yeah.
1: You know, being in the church, you gotta learn. You learn about harmonies and all that type
0: yes.
1: of stuff. And then also Milwaukee culture, we have our own sound as well. And
0: absolutely.
1: So all the artists that I know in Milwaukee are really cool and doing really cool things. So I'm just really happy to be a part of that, you know?
0: Absolutely. When did you realize singing was something that you wanted to take seriously?
1: Well, firstly, I just can't stop singing.
0: What you say? Like, no matter where I'm at.
1: Yes, like I was the kid at home where my mama is really telling me to be quiet. Like, girl, go to bed. I'm like, wait a minute. I just got one more song in me. Wait a minute. But I knew that I wanted to take it serious when I realized I was doing shows and I was able to like speak to people.
0: Yes.
1: And I was actually, you know, captivating the audience and people were actually interested in what I was doing. And I'm like, okay, this is my passion. And I can do it without getting paid.
0: Yeah.
1: But, you know, now that I can't get paid from it, I'm like, hey, now, period,
0: I know
1: let's
0: that's
1: go.
0: Right.
1: But I love it. So, yeah.
0: So your music feels personal. Mm-hmm. How much of it reflects your real life?
1: All of it.
0: Yeah.
1: Yeah. All of it. Yeah. Pretty much all of it. I would say, except for Scammer Love, that I was just the artist that I was working with, we kind of just wrote it like a spinoff
0: yeah.
1: of T-Pain. But pretty much all of it, like I said, it's just me talking about my life, me becoming a woman in my 20s.
0: Yes.
1: I'm a mom. I'm in college. Like, I'm experiencing love, you know, breakups, heartbreak,
0: yeah.
1: all that type of stuff. Friends, you know,
0: yes.
1: losing friends. So, you know. Yeah.
0: Absolutely. So your project is called The Introduction.
1: Mm-hmm.
0: Why did you choose that? And why do you feel like it fits where you are in your life now?
1: So I chose The Introduction because really it was just a collection of songs that I kind of wanted to introduce to people.
0: Mm-hmm.
1: I wrote those songs between 17 to like 19, 18. And so I just decided that I'm like, okay, this is my way of introducing myself to
0: yeah.
1: people. So the project is, it turned 2 on July 10th, and so I released it July 10th, 2024, and so I feel like it still fits, and it is very relevant today to where I am in my life as well, because I talk about, like, heartbreak, you know, being confident, fine little thing,
0: mm-hmm.
1: Having standards, all of those are still relevant to, you know, where you are or where you can be in your life. Like, if you haven't have standards and somebody not treating you right,
0: yeah,
1: you tell them, hey, go somewhere else. You know what I'm saying? You can't treat me like that. Those are my standards. Finally free if you're going through a breakup and you just want to kind of stand on business and say, this is where I am in my life and I want to grow.
0: Yeah,
1: I'm finally free of all the stuff, you know, the
0: yes.
1: old stuff. So and then Fine Little Thing, that's my favorite song. It's just a confidence booster. I listen to that song every day.
0: Yeah.
1: I wrote it for, you know, myself to help me feel more confident.
0: Yes.
1: And now I've noticed that more women are listening to that song and they tell me how confident that it makes them feel. So,
0: yeah. That's amazing. So it sounds like your music has grown over the years as you've grown.

0: I think is very intriguing and very needed, necessary for young black women in their 20s to kind of produce this type of music. I used to do music, and I always say, I never want to go back to my 20s. The 20s is like difficult because you're still trying to figure out who you are.
1: It could be confusing.
0: Yeah, it is. And you have so many different things you want to do, so many people you're around, you're trying to figure it out. Mm-hmm. And it's a lot. What is your process like creating? How do you take a real life situation and put it into your music to reflect that?
1: Honestly, I have to sit on it a little bit. Like, if something is really bothering me, I have to, like, sit on it, reflect on it, be able to write about how I feel. Sometimes I'll talk to my closest friends. Sometimes I'll talk to my family. Mm-hmm. It really depends on, like, the situation. But majority of the time, the creative process is me. I'm listening to a beat. Or if I'm driving or I'm in a shower and I get a melody in my head, I'm like, hold on, wait.
0: I gotta write this down.
1: I literally always have my voice memo just ready to go, because sometimes you just get the melody and I just hurry up and click record and But yeah, I definitely feel you on what you were talking about with the 20s and stuff, because sometimes I tell my mom, I'm like, mama, what is wrong with me? She's like, girl, nothing is wrong with you. You are okay. You are doing well. I'm like, oh my gosh, I'm so confused.
0: Yeah.
1: But it is that the 20s it's a little ghetto.
0: It is, especially if you're a mom, it's a lot. Yes. But, you know, have fun. Mm-hmm. Have fun with everything you're doing. Enjoy it. You know, enjoy motherhood. Yes. Enjoy expressing yourself as well. So when we think about Milwaukee, we know there's a lot of rappers that's coming out, right? And it seemed like the R&B is starting to rise up a little bit more. What do you think R&B artists need more of in order to get the national attention similar to the hip-hop artists here?
1: Honestly, I would just say be yourself and be consistent.
0: Yeah.
1: Like, a lot of the bookings that I get is just from me being consistent and being in the right rooms and... you know, being professional, showing up professionally, and literally just being consistent and being authentic.
0: Like, yes.
1: I get most of my fan base from being myself. My fan base know I'm goofy. We gonna talk. I talk to them. I'm like, y'all, what y'all doing today?
0: Yeah.
1: And they be just writing back to me. But I would just say literally being authentic, staying consistent, staying professional, and creating your brand, knowing who you want to be.
0: Yeah. What is your favorite thing about being an artist, about creating?
1: I feel like my favorite thing is the whole creative process of, like, a song. It's so interesting to see how when I'm in, you know, like, writing and I'm doing those voice memos and I, you know, scratching off words and stuff, and then I go into the studio and then, you know, the layers and the harmonies and the stacks and all that, and then you literally have a song. It's like... Literally, it's like if you painting or something. Sometimes you'll draw it, then you paint it, and you leave it, and you know, add some color, kind of fade it out, or you know, it's literally a whole process.
0: Yes.
1: I enjoy it. That's my whole favorite process. And then performing, interacting with my supporters. So yeah.
0: Yes, absolutely. How does your children? How old is your baby? How many babies do you have?
1: I have one son. His name is Nasir. Hey, Nasir. he's 3. And oh my goodness, he is a ball of energy. Yeah. He is so smart. I love him. I love motherhood.
0: How do you balance it with chasing your dreams?
1: Whew, I be praying.
0: Don't I know it? I know it, baby. I didn't been
1: there. I be praying. But you know the crazy part is I have a really, really great team.
0: Yes.
1: And so they really work with me. Like, even if I had to take him to a video shoot, they are so lenient. Like, yes, my friends were like, okay, come on, Nasir, we finna do this while your mama working. And then Nasir, like, my mama singing today. He be telling them, right, my mama be singing.
0: Yeah.
1: And so, yeah, my friends are very, very supportive. My family is very supportive. I tell my mom, and I be like, hey, mom, I got a couple shows this week. Yeah. I have to be here. And she be like, okay, let me know. You need to let me know in advance, because I got my stuff too now. But
0: absolutely.
1: You know, so I pray and I keep God first too.
0: Absolutely. We got Kia Mora hanging out with us. And when we come back, we are talking about what's next. When it comes to Truth Family Fest tomorrow, do not touch that dial. It's your girl, Jazz Tyler. 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

0: 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Milwaukee, you are officially tapped in. Thank y'all so much for joining us today. We have a special guest in the building. Kia Moore is here, and she is going to perform at Truth Family Fest tomorrow. So, tomorrow you are hitting the stage. What can people expect from your performance?
1: So tomorrow y'all can expect to dance. We gonna vibe. We gonna talk about standards.
0: Yeah.
1: We gonna talk about having confidence.
0: Yes.
1: And we gonna talk about how we done came up on them bands. So yeah, we gonna have a good time. I always say we gonna have a good R&B time. And yeah, y'all, we gonna have a great time.
0: Absolutely. Mm-hmm. For somebody who discovers your music tomorrow, what song would you want them to listen to first?
1: I would say maybe I Done Came Up.
0: Okay.
1: Yeah. Or Fine Little Thing.
0: Speaking of I Done Came Up, it has an interesting story. You wrote it during a time when you basically had you weren't stable financially.
1: Mm-hmm.
0: And you were envisioning a better life. Mm-hmm. What has changed for you since you wrote that record?
1: Ooh, I Done Came Up.
0: Like
1: it.
0: I know, that's right.
1: No, but for real, like, that's what I'm talking about. When you have to write music from a real place, that yes. song was really manifestation for me because yeah. literally I wrote that song probably when I had maybe $10 in my account.
0: Yeah.
1: For real, for real. When I went to the studio, I had $10 in my account. And I was like, look, I'm coming up. I don't know when, but I'm going to come up. And so, yeah, really just... Even the process of coming up, though, for real, you have to be disciplined. You have to keep focused so you don't lose sight of the goal. And so that song really, really helped me. Just I listen to that song every day.
0: Yeah.
1: So,
0: yeah. yeah. So you also have a song called Standards, and it's basically about refusing to lower your expectations mm-hmm. in a relationship. Have your standards changed as you've gotten older?
1: Yeah. Yeah. They have changed. And the crazy part is, so I wrote that song when I was 17. I started writing the song when I was 17. And then when I finally finished it, I believe I was 20 when I finished it and 21 when it was released, I think. And yeah, I just, you know what I'm saying? I want to be treated right.
0: Yes.
1: You know, I don't feel like you should settle. And there's no reason for us to be together if you think that I should settle.
0: Absolutely.
1: So,
0: absolutely.
1: Don't be settling.
0: Right. What does success look for you right now? Look like?
1: Really just to be happy. Like mm-hmm. to be happy, to be at peace, and to be able to do what I love.
0: Yeah.
1: Make sure my son is happy. Make sure that he is experiencing a happy mom.
0: Yes. Come on.
1: And yeah, that I'm able to pour out, you know, my happiness into others. But so... You know, success is not always monetary, or I hope I'm saying that word right. Ooh, don't let me embarrass myself. For real.
0: Monetary is
1: Is
0: okay.
1: that a word?
0: Yeah.
1: Okay.
0: Monetary, yeah.
1: Okay, that's the word. But yeah, so it's not always like about money and
0: yeah.
1: stuff. So as long as I'm happy and I'm at peace and I'm doing what I love, I feel like that's success.
0: So, absolutely. Mm-hmm. So with you being a young lady, being a mom, mm-hmm. Coming up in the church, mm-hmm. your parents are, you know, your father was a pastor, is a pastor. Mm-hmm. On top of obviously chasing your dreams, that is not necessarily the genre,
1: mm-hmm.
0: right? Of
1: yeah.
0: that you would necessarily
1: yeah.
0: go through being yeah. a child, someone who comes from the church.
1: Ooh.
0: How difficult has it been to get your family to accept you as an R&B artist?
1: Honestly, I just, at first, it was a little hard, yeah. You know, because when you grow up in a church, they want you to do one genre, and that's Christian. Yeah. You know, they want you to be a gospel artist. And I told my family, like, hey, God gave me this gift to write. Mm-hmm. I am a writer at the end of the day. I can write all genres of music. And so it would be wrong for me to not use what God has given me. And so, and also, even though my family are, you know, we come from the church, I always make sure that I'm respectful.
0: Yes.
1: And my grandfather told me to never do things that compromise my morals and my values. And so the things that they instilled in me, you know, from the church, I still carry those values. And if I'm ever in a situation, especially, you know, in the music industry, it can be.
0: I know it.
1: You know what I'm saying?
0: I know it.
1: You know? And so I just kind of, if it's something that I don't want to do, I don't do it.
0: That's
1: right. If it's something that is compromising my morals, I don't do it.
0: That's
1: right. If it's money on the table and I know that I'm not comfortable, I don't do it.
0: Yes.
1: There's always going to be a bigger bag. And I don't, I just, I make sure I keep God first.
0: That's right.
1: You know,
0: so if a record label was to call you today to give you a deal, or if they had to decide on giving you a deal, what separates you from every other R&B artist?
1: So I think what separates me from every R&B artist would be my authenticity.
0: Yes.
1: Like, I believe in staying authentic, and I have been working really, really hard to build my brand.
0: Yes.
1: And knowing who I am. Like, a lot of times I feel like when

0: artists sign, the label kind of tell them who they are because they kind of figuring out who they are when they get signed. And so they can, it's easy for them to be like, okay, we want you to be this.
1: Right.
0: And it's like.
1: A builder bear.
0: Yeah. And so granted, I know it's some tweaks and stuff that can be made, but I have a good overall view of who I am and who I want to be and how I want to present myself to the world. So, yeah, just being authentic and being real. I never want to change that part about myself.
1: Absolutely. So tomorrow is Truth Family Fest. Mm-hmm. Obviously, this is an event that is community-based for families, for the youth. What does it mean to perform at an event like this?
0: Oh, it really means the world. Like, it really, really means the world. And because I have a son, I always try to make sure that I am presenting myself in a respectable manner and just like putting my best foot forward. And so I was really honored when I got that invite too, because that mean I'm doing something right too. That mean I'm not like when you all, you know, booked me and seen me, y'all were like, okay, this is somebody that is able to represent and be in front of kids and be able to perform, because sometimes you have artists who are great artists who can, you know? And so that means that I'm doing something right because my music is able to live in spaces where, you know, the kids be. So
1: absolutely.
0: Yeah, it's absolutely for everybody.
1: So what is next? What do you have next?
0: So currently I am working on something for Christmas. I think that's just a cool market to get into, just Christmas music. And so I'll be working on something for Christmas, excuse me. And then just behind the scenes, just working on another project.
1: Yes.
0: I don't know when that's going to come out.
1: Yes, it's okay.
0: But, you know, I just like to take my time, but Christmas for sure. And then, yeah, I'm just thinking about maybe doing like songwriting classes if people are interested. And I don't know, just something for Christmas. That's what I know.
1: Well, before, I want to thank you for joining us. Before you head out, I just want to tell you that I see you, right? Your music is beautiful. I see you. And as a young artist, I used to be an artist and I was your age. And I was a mom, too, when I was in my 20s. So I know the balance, the difficulty with the balance, but also having a support system. But it was on my heart to give this advice to you to never stop, right? Don't limit yourself. There's no limit. But also make sure that you pay attention to who you have around you, because a lot of people will see the light in you, right? And assume that you don't see the light. Mm-hmm. And then they come around and, you know, they could
0: try to dim.
1: Exactly. Mm-hmm. Right. Don't ever stop being you. And if you do get into the industry, have a deal that's still going to allow you to be yourself.
0: Yes.
1: To where you don't have to conform.
0: Yes. Thank you for that. Oh, my goodness.
1: It's important. We need it. We need it for the youth. Our babies need to see someone like you and be able to say, I want to, you know, grow up to be like her. Yes. Not saying you got to be a role model, but just a real model.
0: Mm-hmm. You know? Yes. A real model. Yeah. That's a good way to put it.
1: Just a real model. So thank you again.
0: Thank you.
1: Do you have any shout outs?
0: Sure. Yes. I have like three, period. Shout out to my mama, period. Hey, mama. Shout out to my friend, Sway. Shout out to my music administrator, Aishel. And
1: Aishel.
0: Period. Aishel White, the greatest administrator on this side of heaven.
1: Yes.
0: And,
1: absolutely.
0: Yeah. Shout out to everybody who be supporting me. And yeah, shout out to God, period. Because I'm nothing without God.
1: That's right.
0: Yeah.
1: How can people find you?
0: So y'all can find me on Instagram at Kiamora Music. That is KIAMORA music _ Facebook, Kiara Stevenson, and then Kiamora on the side. Then TikTok, Kiamora Music. And yeah, that's pretty much it.
1: Thank you so much.
0: Thank you.
1: We look forward to seeing you perform tomorrow. Again, if you guys are free, please stop down at Riverside University tomorrow from 11 a.m. to 2 p.m. for Truth Family Fest. We'll have Kiamora there. Ray Nitti will be there, as well as Emmett James. 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

0: 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The Jazzy Effect. That's TheJazzyEffect. We are joined by another special guest, CB Legacy. Thank you so much for tapping in with us today. How you doing?
1: I'm doing good today. How about you?
0: I'm good. You came from Madison, didn't you?
1: Yep.
0: All right. You're right. Let's do it. So for everyone hearing CB Legacy for the first time, can you tell the listeners who you are?
1: I'm an artist from Milwaukee. I currently reside in Madison, Wisconsin for film production, and I come down here and from Madison and all over the world to show love through my music.
0: Yes. So what is, before we tap deeper into the music part, how did you get into the film in college? Like, what made you interested in film?
1: What made me quite interested in film is because I had a friend that I worked with music.
0: Yeah.
1: And he did a lot of videography himself.
0: Yeah.
1: And I saw a lot of his stuff and I kind of grew into it a lot. And
0: yeah.
1: I even got time to even make videos for his little music videos and stuff. And
0: then okay.
1: I started loving it.
0: Okay, that's dope. How did you get your name? Where does CB Legacy come from? Why are you laughing?
1: CB Legacy was a name I made when I was like 7.
0: Okay.
1: Because it stood for Christians Born Legacy. And it was something that I always, it wasn't necessarily like something I liked at the start, but then it started to grow on me as people started to call me CB and stuff like that.
0: Yeah.
1: And then I just kind of stuck to it because I just felt like it just felt like me.
0: So what happened that made you realize, like, hey, I want to do music. This is it for me.
1: What made me like music to the max was Michi doesn't remember, but one day my mom showed me one of their songs together.
0: Okay.
1: And it actually like really intrigued me. And I was like, huh, I want to learn the production side as well and all that other stuff.
0: So for those who are not aware, Meechie is Meech. CB is Meech's nephew. Shout out to Meech. What's up, Meechie? how would you describe your sound to someone who hasn't listened to your music before?
1: I wouldn't necessarily describe it genre-wise. I describe it like indie pop.
0: Okay.
1: But I would say it's more unique than that. And it has a different flow than a normal indie pop artist would.
0: Yeah.
1: But I think that would be the best way I would describe it at the time. But I also do a whole bunch of stuff like R&B, hip hop, and stuff like that as well.
0: Okay. So do you believe that's what separates you from other artists here in Milwaukee? Just being diverse like that?
1: I think it's personally one way, but also I just think my mentality towards music is totally different.
0: Yeah, absolutely. What does legacy actually mean to you?
1: Legacy for me... it was built up from the roots, from my ancestors, built on down to me. I just feel like it's a legacy is built from the bloodline you reside in, as well as I personally believe that I love the legacy that I'm a part of. I'm in love with the legacy that is going to continue to build throughout the generations of my family. So that's why I stuck out with legacy, with CB Legacy.
0: So let me ask you this. Who were your influences? How old are you?
1: I'm 19.
0: Okay, so you're the same age as my son. So growing up, who influenced you musically?
1: Musically, I was very fond of John Legend a lot.
0: Okay.
1: I would sing a lot of John Legend. Michael Jackson also was a huge inspiration for me, especially with the stuff that he had to overtake to become as great as he was. But also, there was this one group when I was younger that was also popular in the 2010s called Imagine Dragons.
0: Uh-huh.
1: I used to love their music, and I got very addicted. So it was like I had a little bit of everything.
0: Yeah.
1: Which is why I was very on the concept of being versatile.
0: What are you listening to right now? What artist?

0: right now, I'm listening to this artist called Slayer.
1: Okay.
0: He's a real, in my personal, I really love his raps. I really love it.
1: Yeah.
0: It's gotten to the point where like I listen to it nonstop while I'm doing it, while I'm cleaning the house, while I'm taking care of our dogs. It just
1: why are you laughing?
0: The artist himself is like totally like you would have never expected because the type of genre is like, coming from somebody who sings.
1: It's okay. You know why? Because if you're an artist, music is universal. It's a universal love language, right? And you don't have to limit yourself. I like all genres of music too. I don't know about hard rock, some of it, but I like all genres of music for sure. What do you think Milwaukee deserves more of when it comes to highlighting artists that's from here?
0: I think more artists need like the potential. Like a lot of people see them, like a lot of people just see the Milwaukee music and see the lyrics behind it, but nobody sees the true dedication and the true work ethic behind it as well.
1: Yeah.
0: It's kind of like when you see a certain genre, and just because you hear the genre doesn't mean this person can't do a whole bunch of other stuff.
1: Right.
0: They're versatile on a whole nother level, but a lot of Milwaukee artists don't get the opportunity to. So people like JP and Big Frank, the people who were given opportunities when they flash out and do a whole bunch of different genres, I'm always looking in awe because it's always something new.
1: Yeah, and Frank be killing it, man. Oh my gosh, he be killing it when it comes to that. So shout out to the chat. Zaleski said, yes, Chris, I'm here. Come on, CP. Come on, CP, you got it. Before a lot of people who may have tuned in or may not, whether you did or not, you called in and chimed in on the, was it Suno?
0: We were talking about Suno, yeah.
1: Yes. So since then, CB, okay, let me tell you what TT done did. I done went and actually downloaded Suno based off of the conversation we had. I downloaded Suno and I was extremely skeptical at first because I'm like, okay, I got to figure out how much of this is going to retain. I'm nervous about uploading my beats to it, you know, so on and so on. Listen, I love Suno. I love Suno. Not because it creates something for me, but because where I lack or if I, you know, I have an idea and I need to exaggerate that idea or add to it, it does that for you. But I'm still conflicted because I'm a natural creator. So I want to talk about that. We had a very good conversation when you called in about just the whole AI thing, period. What is your take on AI in the music industry now?
0: I'm not going to lie. Ever since our last talk, I tried it too.
1: Yeah.
0: I tried it. I'm not going to deny it's picking up on when it comes to the ideas of music. It's actually like exceptional. However, I feel like it doesn't have the soul that normal artists, like normal music has. It's just like, yes, it could sound like something, but it's like, it just sounds soulless. Like there's no soul behind it at all.
1: That's exactly how I explained it to my students. But the reason why I started using it was because I referred it to them, not to write lyrics, but to help them with melodies and keys and, you know, rhymes and seeing what, but to your point, it doesn't sound like it has a soul. Like you could tell
0: that it just sounds like it's just singing.
1: I'm just amazed. I'm like, wait, what it can do? Dang, I wrote that and it can make it sound like this. All right, now we got to go to break. When we come back, let's finish this conversation. We're talking music, AI, and Truth Family Fest. It's your girl Jazz Tyler and CB Legacy 1017 The Truth.
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3: And here's Heather with the weather.
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5: Hey.
4: Thank you so much for tapping in with us. Before we went to break, we were talking about music, a little bit about your background, but we also were talking about the AI, right? Yeah. As it pertains to music. So as a music artist, what is the most important thing to you?
5: I think the meaning behind every song is my part, like, number one important meaning to me.
4: Yes,
5: because
4: absolutely.
5: When it came down to when I started making music, I made music to like as an emotional release to a lot of emotions I was having as like a teenager.
4: Yeah.
5: As a teenager struggling through high school, thinking about college. So I think emotion and the meaning behind the songs is like the most important thing to me.
4: Yes. Walk us through your process of creativity.
5: Basically, what I do is I think of an idea, I think of how it pertains to me, and then I also think about how I can make it so like it's not just pertainable to me, but for everybody in a similar situation.
4: Yes.
5: And then I find a YouTube beat. High chance I don't find one, and I just ask Michi to make me some beats.
4: I was going
5: to
4: say, yo, hit Michi for the beats.
5: And then from there on, I just find a way to express myself on each verse and on each chorus I make.
4: Yeah. How easy is it for you to create? Like, do you ever get writer's block?
5: Yeah, I get it a lot, actually. there's a lot of the time where I write music and then I finish up like half the song, but I can't finish it because I can't think of what else to say.
4: Yeah.
5: I feel like I put all the cards on the table. Like, there's no cards left for me to draw anymore. So it just be feeling like half finished. And I have a lot of songs that are like that, but I always plan on going back to revision them to... I a lot of the time try to make songs that have like an expression of me when I first started making it and then expression of me now.
4: Yeah.
5: So like a mixture between past CB and new CB because I'm always changing. I'm always
4: come on
5: improving.
4: Now. So who's more critical of your music? Is your friends or your family?
5: Family.
4: What
5: family.
4: They be saying? Let me tell me what Michi said because I can.
5: Oh,
4: right
5: Michi
4: now.
5: Is the most critical.
4: Come on out.
5: He always
4: bitch.
5: Finds every single, like, at least every single little loophole in every single one of my songs and always
4: got something to say.
5: Always points it out for me.
4: You always got something to say. Yeah. Well, if Mitch was listening right now, what would you say to him?
5: Thank you for the extra pushes because they also helped me go extra miles. But dang, sometimes you be harsh.
4: You say, look
6: at me.
4: Oh, man. Has being related to Meech helped you make things? Has it helped make things harder or easier?
5: I think it's made things a lot easier because there was a lot of misunderstandings I've had when it came down to music, and I never truly had like the right way to express it.
4: Yeah.
5: But with Michi, he always knows what I mean no matter how I try to express it.
4: Yeah.
5: I guess it's just like a little family intuition that we have. And it's always something that I could always lean to forever for reassurance in any shape, form, or fashion.
4: Absolutely. Absolutely. What is the best advice you've ever gotten when it comes to being an artist?
5: I think the best advice I've been given, it was simple, but it also helped me a lot. It was calm down. Mm-hmm. Because I used to always overthink about, oh my God, I need this song to mean like this. I need this.

0: song to do this. I need this song to hit the way I want it to hit. But it's like, chill, relax, yeah. Take your time with it.
1: Yeah.
0: Whatever comes is going to come. Whatever doesn't, it doesn't.
1: Absolutely.
0: All that matters is that the song means something to you.
1: Absolutely. So do you record yourself?
0: Yes, I do.
1: Okay. What program do you use?
0: I use Logic a lot on my MacBook.
1: I like Logic. I like the sound better in Pro Tools, but I've learned to love Logic, especially when it comes to making beats.
0: I honestly like Pro Tools sound way more. It just is way more complicated.
1: It is
0: so much harder.
1: It is. So how do you balance being an artist and going to school at the same time for film? Because that's a lot.
0: It's very difficult sometimes. There'd be like moments where like I'd be having the biggest creative idea in the world and I'm like, oh my God, I need to express this.
1: Yes.
0: And I'm like, dang, I have a final exam tomorrow.
1: Priorities.
0: It's kind of like, it's just, I feel the best way to balance it is to always find at least an hour or two a day just writing some music, because I feel like after like that hour, then you could start focusing more on the education of actual college and actually think about the homework, because it's hard to think when there's always just music on your mind.
1: Absolutely. And shout out to the chat. Leesky says, CB do a very good job. CB be a very good source of joy in artistry. So you are 19, but you are a mentor. Talk to us about what that's like, having mentees, and how did that come about?
0: It came about one random open mic at Grace Weber's Music Lab. I was mainly focused on like learning more on my artistry.
1: Yeah.
0: And then a young bull, Leesky in the chat, asked to come under my wing.
1: Yeah.
0: And at first I was very hesitant because I'm like, I don't really know much myself. Well, from my perspective, I didn't really know much. But I didn't realize that what I consider not very much is a lot to other people.
1: Yeah.
0: And let alone I'm going to continue learning, and I could keep on learning while still passing down the lessons that I'm learning through the younger generation. So
1: absolutely,
0: it was kind of an option of building my own self while also building the people around me.
1: Yes. I wish more young men your age thought like that, because if we are able to reach back while we're still young, it eliminates us leaving that gap.
0: Yeah.
1: You know, so oftentimes people think you have to be older to be a mentor. You don't. It's some old fools out here. But how important is it for the rest of your generation to reach back while you guys are this age?
0: I think it's severely important, because now I think is the perfect time for at least my generation to at least get the better understanding of the younger generation as well, because we're still both growing up, both generations. And I think at least teaching while we're both growing is like a very good way to like really truly give great advice, because even whether the advice might be the best or it might not be the best, I feel that either or it's still going to be advice that's learned through different times and maybe even adjusted, because we're learning through them as we're going. It's like different. It's like you're giving advice as you're going through each step in life. And it's like, I feel like it's very impactful towards not just us, but like not just us self-evaluating our situation, but also helping the younger generation self-evaluate the situation that they're also in as well.
1: Absolutely. So I know that we talked about balancing school and being an artist, but I want to touch back on that and tap into that a little bit, because oftentimes youth your age, they want to pursue their dreams at the same time while pursuing something that's like a backup plan.
0: Yeah.
1: Right. So what was the planning like, as far as like, hey, this is a plan, I want to go to college for this, but I still want to chase my dreams at the same time? Did you already have that set up, or were you doing it just randomly, just going?
0: I wasn't really necessarily doing it randomly, because I realized that music is a very hard thing to get into, as well as make it big as a name. So I always leaned back on what other things I might also like, because I felt like if it's super difficult to get in the music industry, and at first I only did music for like myself and for like my own emotional well-being.
1: Yeah.
0: I was like focusing on music to make money instead of focusing on it for my own emotional health.
1: Yes.
0: I felt was a

0: very was very I felt selfish doing that sort of. So that's when I started searching for other like outlets to make profit, because I feel like yes the profit could also like help me a lot in the long run, but at the same given time I felt like if I would have focused music to make profit, I would have ended up going mentally hungry crazy on the money part, and then just stop making the music that sounds like me and just making it sound like for other people.
1: That's smart. And the reason why I say that is because I'm not going to say that's the mistake I made initially, but because I've always chased my dreams because I love to do it, right? But what ends up happening is you find yourself like, I'm doing it because I love to do it, but I still got to pay bills.
0: Yeah.
1: And once you start charging or you start running after the money, then you lose focus, you know, of the dreams. And it kind of pushed me to the back where it was like, I don't even, you know, want to do it no more. So I'm glad you brought that up, especially for the youth who are listening. That's very important for them to understand. Shout out to the chat. Keisha Boo says, you are also a mentor at the Running Rebels. Shout out to my Uncle Vic, man, in the Running Rebels staff, the youth over there as well. What is it like working with them?
0: Honestly, it's really fun because every day is like a new day. It's like, it's never truly the same thing. Especially with them youngins there, man.
1: Oh yeah.
0: They really help build a lot, as well as they love to talk their mess a little bit from here and there.
1: Yes. Absolutely. As far as film, once you're done with school, what do you foresee yourself doing in the film industry?
0: For necessarily film, I want to be a creative director.
1: Yes.
0: And I want to try to find my way like somehow into California. So like I could do like film directing while also simultaneously on the back burner doing music on the side. Because Cali is a really good spot too for making music. And I want to try my best to make it as big as I possibly can, and then make outlets for people in Milwaukee to get their way up here.
1: Absolutely. You know what I'm saying? So it's nothing major, but it's a fun fact. I was a part of Judas and the Black Messiah. That was the first like major set that I had went on. And when you mentioned the creative director portion, it made me think about this. Shout out to Chairman Fred Hampton Jr. and Mother Akua as well. But the most interesting thing that I seen was the movie was based on Chairman Fred Hampton Sr. And the Black Panther Party in Chicago. But the movie was shot in Cleveland. So what they did was they took a portion of the city and made it look like Chicago. As far as the buildings, the street name, everything. Like, you wouldn't even know that you was in Cleveland. And it was very interesting to me. It was super dope, but I've never seen anything like that before. When you speak about being a creative director, are you prepared for something as big as, hey, I want you a part of this movie, but we're not shooting it here. We're going to shoot it here, and I need you to do this. Is that something that you feel like you would be able to handle?
0: I feel like I'll be able to handle it. I feel like I enjoy it a lot, like being able to bring a new, like be able to bring a community from a, like bring a different community to a different location. I feel like it would be like a challenge, but I feel like I'm ready to handle it.
1: Yes, absolutely. Absolutely. We got to get you some internships.
0: Yeah.
1: Don't touch that dial. We're coming up next talking about Truth Family Fest. CB will be performing there tomorrow as well. It's your girl Jazz Tyler, 101.7 The Truth.
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0: I wreck with CB Legacy. I need somebody to come get Meech. Meech is harassing CB. I'm just joking, y'all. That's his nephew. Welcome back. If you are just now tuning in, we are sitting down with CB Legacy. He is an artist. He's also a college student who's in school for film production. And he will be performing tomorrow live at Family, at the Truth Family Fest. So what are you bringing to the stage tomorrow?
1: I'm bringing a wide variety of different songs and different genres. I'm making sure that the stage present I put there is noticeable and is very much admired up there.
0: Yes. What song should people pay attention to during your set? What's one song?
1: I have a song that's released on August 28th. It's called Changes. I'm performing it there. I think that's my personal favorite out of all the songs on my set list. I'm not going to lie.
0: Why? What does it talk about? Here it goes, me hating again.
2: Changes.
0: I wish y'all could see his face.
2: I'm thinking like Little Light of Mine.
0: Otis. Ain't nobody come to see you, Otis. He came in on the mic. He said, I'm David Ruffin. I'm the Temptations.
1: Little Light of Mine is second place, I promise.
0: What is the song Changes about?
1: The song Changes was mainly about, because me and my friend created it. We made it because a lot of changes were happening in our lives and we were kind of like very nervous about the changes. But then we started to realize that regardless of the changes, good or bad, it always has a good overall. So that's why we try our best to make our voices blend together. So like to show the fear of our stuff through our music while as well showing us overcoming it as well.
0: Yes. How is this your first performance? No.
1: Yes and no.
0: Okay. Like at this level.
1: Oh, then yes.
0: Okay. Are you nervous? How you feeling?
1: I'm very, very nervous, but I'm also very, very excited.
0: Yeah. What makes you nervous?
1: Because first impressions are everything, and I try my best to like build myself up first impressions.
0: Yeah.
1: And I really don't want to mess that one up.
0: So this is, I'll tell you something. I love the booth, but the stage is my favorite part of being an artist. And the best advice I can give you so that you can kind of, it's still going to be there initially, but you can utilize this going forward. Remind yourself that you own the stage. That the stage, the everything, you own the entire moment, right? And you own the people in the crowd, because whether they want to or not, they have to watch you.
1: Yeah.
0: And if they don't, then they can leave, that's fine. But you have to approach it like, hey, I own this stage, I own this moment, I'm having fun, and you never know who's watching. So whether it's one person in a crowd or 100 people in a crowd, one person can refer you or change your life. So you always want to do it like it's your last. And just have fun. Most importantly, you get to, the thing I love the most about performing is I can be myself. Like, I can express myself at a level that nobody expects for me to, right? So you go out there and express yourself and you demand the intention. Like, you go out there knowing you are a star.
1: Yeah.
0: And you're gonna do just fine.
1: Thank you so much.
0: What do you want somebody who has never heard your music to walk away saying after this performance?
1: I just want people to, I just mainly like to build the idea of people like actually vibing together.
0: Yeah.
1: I just want people to at least know that I'm an artist that people can vibe to. And plus, I've always been and always will be that artist that I might not always be there physically, but through my songs, just know I'm there for you musically forever and ever.
0: Absolutely. What do you want where do you want to be 1 year from today?
1: 1 year from today, I think my biggest goal, hopefully, from 1 year from today is to become more knowledgeable in music and at least expressing way more than what I have been, because I personally don't think I know a lot about music. However, I feel like once a year passed, I feel like I would know way more. And I just really hope to really express that to more than just a couple mentees, but hopefully to stages of people.
0: Absolutely. What do you have next after Family, the Truth Family Fest tomorrow? What are you working on?
1: After the Family Festival, I think literally right after that, I have to start working on another show that's going to be at Casablanca on
0: the 28th. You just booked and busy. Go ahead and get that bag, CB.
1: Yeah, I'm trying my best to do as many shows as possible because I feel like, yes, I could find some sort of notoriety through the actual like online version of it. However, mm-hmm. I like seeing people's faces. I like, you know, interacting. Yes. Like I see you and you. Do I like the type of thing? I've always liked that.
0: Yeah, absolutely. And you know what? What happens is when you do a great job that people will book you again. Right? So then you know that's the easiest way for artists to get money. Do a good job and you know next year at the same time on the same day.
1: And regardless of the people, I'm always gonna show out to the best of my ability. Regardless.
0: That's right. That's right. Come on now. So are you ready to do, this isn't a me question. This one is a Meech question.
1: Okay.
0: Are you really ready to do everything it takes to make this work?
1: Yes. And that's not even a second thought behind it.
0: Come on now. Let's see here. I have some rapid fire questions for you. All right. You ready?
1: Yes.
0: Studio or stage?
1: Studio.
0: Freestyle or written?
1: Written.
0: Okay. Milwaukee summer or Milwaukee winter?
1: Milwaukee summer always.
0: Money or fame?
1: Fame.
0: Okay. Independent or a major label?
1: Independent.
0: Absolutely. Hit record or a classic album?
1: Classic album.
0: Love or loyalty?
1: Loyalty.
0: Instagram or TikTok?
1: Oh, Instagram.
0: Packer Super Bowl or your song goes number one. Meech looking at you like you better not mess that up, that boy. Your life is depending on it. Meech, stop intimidating my guest. No.
1: Technically, you have Bucks gear on now, Packers. I'm playing. Packers.
0: Packers over Packers. Your song going number one. Yeah. Man, your song going number one. Skip the Packers. You got to get that money on.
2: Man, we have plenty songs. No. We got plenty songs. It ain't every day.
0: No.
2: With a Packers. Winning the Super Bowl, okay?
0: He got to get that money.
2: He got a lot. He got, how old is you? Exactly.
1: 19. Well, I got like, what, 926 songs?
0: So you're willing to miss out on money so that the Packers can win a Super Bowl?
1: I'm here for the community.
0: Oh, my gosh. You know what? I think I'm a little concerned on Meech's influence right now.

0: No, I'm kidding. So how can people find you?
1: You can find me on TikTok at CB Legacy or Instagram at CB underscore Legacy 414. And then also you can find me on Facebook under CB underscore Legacy 414 as well.
0: Absolutely. So what songs are you going to perform tomorrow?
1: I'm performing a couple songs that aren't mine as well as my songs. I'm performing Beautiful Mistakes, Maroon 5.
0: Yes, come on.
1: I'm doing 24 Karat Magic by Bruno Mars. And I'm doing Sunflower by Swae Lee and Post Malone. But I'm also doing a couple of my own songs.
0: Yeah.
1: I have my personal Spotify favorite is Magnetic by me. I also am doing Little Light of Mine, which is Michi's favorite. along with Anyway, also by me. And then Changes and my hidden gem song Cigarettes will hopefully maybe be my next release as well.
0: Okay. So tomorrow, I'm excited first and foremost to see you hit the stage. I'm also excited to see where you go, like just in life in general, because you have to be your age and to be so young. You have what it takes. It starts with the mentality, and you're already showing leadership by being a mentor and by putting yourself in positions to where, you know, you can further your career. So whatever you do, don't stop. Make sure, and I'm sure you hear this from Meech all the time, but make sure you're around the right people. You stay focused, stay out the way, and get your money. The Packers can go and win a Super Bowl when they got time. Go get your money. Go and get your money. So we are going to play your song Changes. You want to introduce it?
1: This song features me and my friend Kai. He's currently a videographer for Washington DC right now. But this song came from him and me struggling sleepless nights in college. And we decided to make a song built off of not just that, but we also had like very confusing love lives as well. So that's mainly what Changes was built around, because we were both in very awkward positions and we were both relatable to each other and confided within each other. And yeah.
0: Absolutely. Well, thank you so much for joining us today again. I look forward to seeing you tomorrow. Y'all pull up to Truth Family Fest. We about to hop into his song Changes. Let's go. CB Legacy.

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0: 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It's your girl Jazz Tyler. We are live and direct. We got CP Legacy in the building. CP, introduce this next song coming up.
1: This next song I made is called Shows Off. This one I plan to release far in the future. So this is like some unreleased stuff.
0: Exclusive?
1: Yeah. Shows Off I never truly had an idea for it. It was just an amazing rhythm in my head that I couldn't find the right words to get off with it.
0: Yeah.
1: But after a while, I started to realize it was kind of like, I kind of wanted it to be like okay, I'm actually performing on stage type of song.
0: Yeah.
1: So that's mainly the reason why I did it. That's why it's mostly called like Shows Off, because it was mostly supposed to be like my show ender whenever I like do an actual full
0: Got
1: one.
0: You. That makes sense. All right. Let's get into it. He will be performing live tomorrow at Truth Family Fest. This is Shows Off by CB Legacy. Let's go.

0: 1017 The Truth. It's your girl Jazz Tyler. We are live and direct. Shows off. Speaking of shows off, it's about that time almost. CB, tell us a little bit about that song. Tell us more. Like, this is a song you're performing tomorrow, right?
1: This is not what I'm performing tomorrow.
0: Why not?
1: Mostly because I'm not gonna lie to you. I'm very scared to perform this song.
0: Yeah.
1: Cause it's very like vocally straining. So I'm holding off on that one a little bit until I'm more vocally trained to actually perform that one.
0: Okay. Well, you know what? I'll take it. I know exactly what you mean. So tomorrow is Truth Family Fest at Riverside University High School from 11 a.m. to 2 p.m. We do have special guests in the building. Emma James will be there. CB Legacy will be there as well to perform. And Ray Nitti is going to, in his words, bully his way on stage. But it is going down. It's the Truth Family Fest. It's for families. It's for the youth. It's for a community. There's numerous of vendors and people who will be there. And we encourage you all to come. What does it mean to you to perform in front of the community or just to be a part of an event that caters to the community?
1: It means everything to me, actually, because like I always was that person that was I was very out of the loop in a lot of things. Mm-hmm. So I was always like a loner type of person.
0: Yeah.
1: So when I actually grew and I actually like was able to like do stuff for the community, it's always been something that's always been a priority for me.
0: Yeah.
1: So it was always, I was always, morally, I built off the concept that whatever good for the community is good for me.
0: That's right. And you know what? It's truly a blessing when you're able to do shows like these, because a lot of artists don't make music where they can perform it in front of families, right? It's something about being able to have music that you can perform in front of any generation, right? Somebody, grandmama, some kids or what have you. But yes, so tomorrow we will be there live and direct. Please make sure y'all come out and support, and please make sure that you support this young brother as well. Can you drop your social media handles again for us?
1: Of course, of course. TikTok at CB Legacy, Instagram CB_Legacy414, and the same tag for Facebook as well.
0: Yes, yes, yes, yes. So again, just to reiterate, tomorrow is the Truth Family Fest. If you listen, I know y'all been hearing this for the past month, and the day is finally here. We want to see you all. We will be broadcasting live and direct, and we'll be there in person, which means that for those who have not formally met myself or any of the other hosts, we will be there doing meet and greets also. So please make sure you pull up so we can have some conversations, get to know each other, exchange information, exchange resources as well. Are you going back to Madison today?
1: No, I'm staying here. I'm staying here for a little minute.
0: Well, yeah, because you got to come back tomorrow. So.
1: Yeah.
0: Yeah. Are you in school still right now, or you're out?
1: I'm out until September 2nd.
0: Oh, yeah. So you got a couple more weeks to kick it.
1: I got a little time to kick it, you know?
0: Yep. Yes, indeed. Well, Truth Nation, that it is a wrap. In words of CB Legacy song, the show's is off. The show is off. We got to go. Got to get some rest, man. Also, shout out to my community brother, Von Mays. We have the lock in today from 5 p.m. to 10 p.m. at Five Star on Titonian Garfield. Bring your babies, man. We're doing this for the next couple of weeks. Shout out to Empower Solutions, Aziz, as well as brother David Muhammad, and those who are over or contributed to the Safe Summer Sites, man. It's going down. We're doing it for the babies. We're doing it for the culture. Most definitely tomorrow, pull up to the Truth Family Fest at Riverside University High School, 11 a.m. to 2 p.m. We want to see you there. 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

0: up? It's your boy Ray Nitty. I'm in here tripping out.
1: Hey, it's Friday.
0: It's Friday, y'all. It is Friday. Filling in on the grapevine, holding it down on the grapevine, man. Yes. Next week, Homer Blow will be filling in the grapevine next week, man. I'll be out of town. I'm going to Poland, man.
1: Do not take the walk.
0: Don't take the walk. What you mean?
1: It's a Lil Yachty reference.
0: Oh, so is Poland related?
1: He has a song.
0: I gotta check it out. I haven't heard much Lil Yachty music. I ain't gonna lie to you. Haven't much heard. I heard like some of his first joints when he first came out. That's probably like the super, super like low hanging fruit Yachty.
1: Yeah, it's just it's one of those ones where it's acquired here.
0: I did hear

falling. That's crazy. Yeah, I'm definitely not taking the walk. Whatever he took, I do not want to take it. What up, y'all? 833-212-1017. Call us up, man. It's Friday. What are you proud of today, man? What you celebrating? What's your weekly win? If you had a weekly win, if you had a win of the week, call it up. Share it. If you want to shout somebody out, man, 833-212-1017. I know school start for a few folks. High school check-in. What's happening? Call up. Let us know what high school you went to. Tomorrow, we will be at Riverside University High School for Truth Family Fest. Come check in with your family, man.